that men may hear the truth, come to the light of the truth, and walk in the truth. Dr. Ihemeh N. Ndukwe, a missionary in the Middle East and Asia for more than 21 years, graced with a word for revival, now comes your way on Revival Now. Revival Now, a message of revival to ministers, families and nations via the unadulterated word of God. Revival Now. Tune in.

life. Jesus spoke of himself in John chapter 9 verse 5, saying, as long as I am in the world, I am the light of the world. So God did not send his son into the world to condemn the world, but that the world through him might be saved. He that believeth in him is not condemned, but he that believeth not is condemned already. And this is the condemnation, that light is come into the world, and men love darkness rather than the light. For everyone that doeth evil hates the light, neither comes to the light. But he that doeth the truth comes to the light, that his deeds may be made manifest that they are wrought in God. When men hear the truth and come to the truth, come to its light, walk in the truth, walk in the light, do deeds of the truth. This is revival. To minister is Dr. Ihemé Ndukwe. Dr. Ihemé Ndukwe has been a missionary in the Middle East and Asia for more than 21 years. Dr. Ihemé Ndukwe is graced with the word for revival now, reviving the ministers, the families, and the nations, preaching the word of God, pure and unadulterated, in demonstration of the Spirit and of power, so that men's faith is not on enticing words of man's wisdom, but in the power of God. You can sit under this anointing

Our message today is taken from Hebrews chapter 11, verse 30. By faith, the walls of Jericho fell down after they were compassed about 7 days. By simple obedience, believing what God said, the walls of Jericho fell down. God instructed the people of Israel as they were entering the land of Canaan to possess it. The first obstacle was Jericho. And as God gave instruction to Joshua, and as Joshua released instruction to them, they obeyed. They walked by faith. And they received a great result out of that, a great victory. Let's see what happened in Joshua chapter 6 from verse 1. The scripture says, now Jericho was strictly shut up because of the children of Israel. None went out and none came in. By this time, the people of Jericho had already heard that Israel was serving a living God, a great God, God that keeps his promises. And they were already afraid of the people of Israel. So what they did was that they shut up the entire Jericho. The Bible said Jericho was strictly shut up because of the children of Israel. None went out and none came in. So the people of Jericho remained fortified by the walls they had. They believed that their walls would protect them and shield them. They never intended to go out to fight against the people of Israel or either to make peace with them. But it was really shut up. Verse 2 says, and the Lord said unto Joshua, see, I've given into thy hand Jericho and the king thereof, and the mighty men of valor. So God gave the vision to Joshua. Say, see, don't see the obstacles, don't see the walls, don't see the barriers. See what I have said in my word. Say, I have given into thy hand Jericho, and the king thereof, and the mighty men of valor. Remember, Joshua had already encountered the captain of the host. In that Joshua chapter 5 from verse 13, he said, and it came to pass when Joshua was by Jericho that he lifted up his eyes and looked, and behold, there stood a man over against him with his sword drawn in his hand. And Joshua went unto him and said unto him, art thou for us or for adversaries? So Joshua exhibited the first quality he was encouraged to exhibit after he was appointed as the leader when Moses has died. The scripture said, Moses, my servant, is dead. Now, therefore, arise, go over this Jordan, thou and all these people unto the land which I do give to them, even to the children of Israel. In that Joshua 1, verse 6 said, be strong and of a good courage, for unto these people shall I divide for an inheritance the land which I swear unto their fathers to give them. Verse 7, only be thou strong and very courageous, that thou mayest observe to do according to all the law which Moses my servant commanded thee. Turn not from it to the right hand or to the left, that thou mayest prosper whithersoever thou goest. So Joshua remained strong. He was not afraid. When he lifted up his eyes and looked, and behold, there was a man over against him with his sword drawn in his hand. And Joshua went unto him and said unto him, art thou for us or for our adversaries? God has not given us the spirit of fear, but love, power, and sound mind. As God speaks his word and gives us his word, we should walk by faith and not be afraid of situations. And look at the reply in that Joshua chapter 5, verse 14. I said, nay, but as captain of the host of the Lord, am I not come? And Joshua fell on his face to the earth and did worship and said unto him,
What saith my Lord unto his servant? Verse 15, and the captain of the host said unto Joshua, loose thy shoe from off thy foot, for the place whereon thou standest is holy. And Joshua did so. So the captain of the Most High came to help Joshua, and Joshua was open to receive the instruction from God. And that's what he's saying in that Joshua chapter 6 verse 2. And the Lord said unto Joshua, see, I've given into thy hand Jericho and the king thereof and the mighty men of valor. If you don't see what God is seeing concerning your situation, you may not have the victory. Purpose to see with the eyes of faith and not the eyes of fear. If God has said it, purpose to walk by it. What you could understand here is that the people of Jericho were already afraid of the people of Israel. And that's why they shut up entrance, the gate of Jericho. They were already afraid. Most of the times, we are even afraid of the things that is already afraid of us. But as we continue to study the word of God and to hear the word of God, for faith coming by hearing and hearing by the word of God, our faith will increase to be able to overcome the situations that we are facing. Of course, when God gave Joshua the vision and told him, see, looking unto Jesus, the author and finisher of our faith, say, see, I have given unto thy hand Jericho and the king thereof and the mighty men of valor. As we look unto Jesus, the author and finisher of our faith, the victory is already gotten for us. We are to receive it. For Jesus was made manifest to destroy the works of the devil. And he has delivered us from the captivity of sin, self, and Satan, as we purpose to walk in his ways, his truth, and his life. So God set forth the process and the procedure for achieving the purpose of the conquest of Jericho by saying in that Joshua chapter 6 verse 3, he said, and ye shall compass the city, all ye men of war, and go round about the city once. Thus shall thou do 6 days. Listen, you must follow God's instructions to fulfill every purpose God has set out for you to achieve. You may receive the vision, but not achieve it because of flagrant disobedience to set up plans and purposes based on God's instructions. So when God gives a vision, he gives the plans and how to achieve it. So the process was set forth and the procedure God gave through his instruction. The key difference between a process and a procedure is that a process is a series of tasks and activities that produce an outcome. A procedure is a set of instructions for completing a single task, activity within a process. So if you don't follow the procedures, the instructions that God is giving concerning a situation, you may not be able to achieve the purpose God wants you to achieve. And that's what God set forth here. First of all, God gave him the vision, and he now told him how to proceed on this vision. In that verse 3, he said, ye shall compass the city, all ye men of war, and go round about the city once. Thus shall thou do 6 days. So every day they needed to compass the city once. God is specific in giving his instructions, and is tailored and measured, and we are supposed to abide accordingly to whatever he has told us to do in every situation. I continue in that verse 4 of Joshua chapter 6, he said, and 7 priests shall bear before the ark 7 trumpets of ram's horns, and the 7th day he shall compass the city 7 times. And the priest shall blow with the trumpets. So specifically, God said, you shall have 7 priests bear before the ark 7 trumpets of ram's horns. And it's only on the 7th day you shall compass the city.
7 times, and the priest shall blow with the trumpets. The captain of the Lord's host here, called Jehovah, knew exactly that Jericho was fortified and strictly guarded, and no Joshua stopped and cares about it. And maybe he fears. He gave him instruction on what to do. Says, see, I've given into thy hand Jericho. Not I will do it. I've already done it. That is faith. When you see what God is seeing concerning any situation, you know that the victory is already assured. And God gave the direction, the procedure, and the processes to follow. He assured that as long as you do what I have told you to do, 6 days, compass the city once, on the seventh day, 7 times, and you shall possess the city. But it must be on the procedure of 7 priests bearing before the ark 7 trumpets.

great shout, and the wall of the city shall fall down flat, and the people shall ascend up, every man straight before him. So God gave this instruction to show them that it's not by might, it's not by power, but by his spirit. It's through the strength of the Lord that they be able to possess this land. They cannot do it by their strength. And that's why the scripture tells us in 2 Corinthians chapter 10 from verse 3. For though we walk in the flesh, we do not war after the flesh. For the weapons of our warfare are not carnal, but mighty through God to the pulling down of strongholds. It doesn't matter the stronghold, as long as you purpose to walk with the Lord, to walk with the word of God, to obey the instructions of the Lord. All those obstacles, all those barriers, we give way. They become a stepping stone for a greater victory God has purpose for you. When God has purpose for a victory, he gives you an instruction. If God knows you are afraid, he speaks the word of faith into your life. For he has not given you the spirit of fear, but love, power, and sound mind. That's how he spoke to the life and to the heart of Joshua. He says, see, I've given you the land. Begin to visualize it. You already got the victory. All you needed to do is to obey me and walk by my instructions. Follow the procedure and the processes I'll give to you, and the victory will be yours. For though we walk in the flesh, we do not walk after the flesh. For the weapons of our warfare are not carnal, but mighty through God to the pulling down of strongholds, casting down imaginations and every high thing that exalted itself against the knowledge of God, and bringing into captivity every thought to the obedience of Christ. And having in readiness to revenge all disobedience when your obedience is fulfilled. That is the key. When our obedience is fulfilled, God will punish every disobedience that is set before us, that is set against us. As long as the people of Israel purpose to obey what God has given to them in destruction on how to conquer Jericho, they were going to possess their possession. The scripture says, in Joshua chapter 6, verse 6, it says, and Joshua the son of Nun called the priest and said unto them, take up the ark of the covenant. Let seven priests bear seven trumpets of ram's horns before the ark of the Lord. I said unto the people, pass on and compass the city. Let him that is armed pass on before the ark of the Lord. So God's instruction is orderly. His process is orderly. His procedures are specific. So Joshua, the son of Nun, called the priest as God had instructed and said unto them, take up the ark of the covenant and let the seven priests bear seven trumpets of ram's horns before the ark of the Lord. So every group had a specific instruction given to it, and every group had a specific responsibility to do. As you're in the house of the Lord, you have a specific responsibility you need to do. You have been reconciled, that through you, people should come to be reconciled to God through his son, Jesus Christ. You have put your hand in the plow. You are not supposed to look back. You are continuing to press on to perfection. Everyone in the kingdom is important. And whatever responsibility you have been given, you are to do it with all your heart, with all your mind, with all your strength. You are to do it following specific obedience as you were given to do. As the word is released, receive it. Receive the instruction of righteousness that is able to make you perfect concerning whatever God has called you to do. Every work you have been given to do is an honor that the priests were called
to take up the ark of the

covenant, to carry the presence of God, is an honor. And the seven priests were to bear seven trumpets of ram's horns before the ark of the Lord. It's an honor. So don't despise any responsibility you have been given to do. It's an honor to serve the Lord in whatever little way or big way you have been given to do. Faithful is he who has called you, who will do it, who will establish you. As you purpose to be faithful in the little he has given to you, he will give you greater things to do for him. Verse 7, and he said unto the people, pass on, come past the city, and let him that is armed pass on before the ark of the Lord. Maybe in a way to make way for the priest carrying the ark to come. They were armed. We have been armed with the power of the Most High God. And the Bible said in Ephesians chapter 6, verse 10, say, finally, my brethren, be strong in the Lord and the power of his might. Verse 11, put on the whole armor of God, that you may be able to stand against the wiles of the devil. Verse 12, for we wrestle not against flesh and blood, but against principalities, against powers, against the rulers of darkness of this world, against spiritual wickedness in high places. Verse 13, wherefore, take unto you the whole armor of God, that you may be able to withstand in the evil day, and having done all to stand. You are to stand in the authority of the word of God. You are to stand in the promises of God. You are to stand by faith, fighting a good fight of faith, holding on to eternal life. As God has given us the word to do, we are to stand and do it. We should not look back. We should not allow anything to discourage us. The Bible said in that Joshua chapter 6, verse 9, and the armed men went before the priests that blew with the trumpets, and the real reward came after the ark and priests going on and blowing with the trumpets. Verse 10, and Joshua had commanded the people, said, you shall not shout, nor make any noise with your voice, neither shall any word proceed out of your mouth until the day I bid you shout. Then shall you shout. Simply put, they were commanded to be silent, be still, and know that the Lord is God. Be still and see the power of God made manifest. For God shall fight your battle, and you shall hold your peace. So the ark of the Lord compassed the city, going about it once, and they came into the camp and lodged in the camp. They did not make noise. They were orderly. They were obedient. They followed exactly what Joshua told them to do. 1 Thessalonians chapter 5, verses 8 to 10 tells us this. Say, but let us who of the day be sober, putting on the breastplate of faith and love, and for a helmet, the hope of salvation. Verse 9, for God had not appointed us to wrath, but to obtain salvation by our Lord Jesus Christ. Verse 10, who died for us, that whether we wake or sleep, we should live together with him. What does it mean to live together with him? To obey him. When the Lord said, be silent. When he says, speak, speak. When he says, shout, shout. And that's exactly what Joshua made and taught these people, to keep in line with what God has said them to do. He said, Joshua commanded the people, say, you shall not shout, nor make any noise with your voice, neither shall any word proceed out of your mouth until the day I bid you shout. Then shall you shout. There is always an appointed time for the vision to speak. You shall not wait for it. Don't be in a hurry to receive victory. Don't be in a haste. Don't be faster than God. Allow yourself to be led by the Holy Spirit in every aspect of your life. As God has commanded, purpose to walk with him.
Whatever God has spoken, it will come to pass. So remember to always obey and do as the time God has given for you to do it. Do it at that time. Don't be faster than him. 1 Timothy chapter 1 verse 18 says this. This charge I commit unto thee, son Timothy, according to the prophecies which went before thee, that thou by them mightest walk a good warfare. Verse 19. Holding faith and a good conscience, which some having put away concerning faith have made shipwreck. Verse 20. Of whom is Hymenaeus and Alexander, whom I have delivered unto Satan, that they may learn not to blaspheme. We are not to go against the word of God. We are to war a good warfare according to the prophecies which have gone forth. As Joshua spoke forth, the people yielded to do what Joshua said that they should do. That's the essence of us hearing the word of God. As we hear the word of God, we should do what the word of God says to do. That's the only way you can fight a good fight of faith, holding on to eternal life. When you begin to walk outside the word of God, you expose yourself unnecessarily. 2 Timothy chapter 2 from verse 1 says this, thou therefore, my son, be strong in the grace that is in Christ Jesus. Verse 2, and the things that thou hast heard of me among many witnesses, the same commit thou to faithful men, which shall be able to teach others also. Verse 3, thou therefore endure hardness as a good soldier of Jesus Christ. As a good soldier of Christ, as a child of God, you must learn to walk in obedience. You must learn to endure. You must learn to be patient. You should never be faster than God. We should know to follow them who through faith and patience obtain the promises. He continued in that 2 Timothy chapter 2 verse 4. He said, no man that warreth entangleth himself with the affairs of this life, that he may please him who are choosing him to be a soldier. Verse 5. And if a man also strive for masteries, yet is he not crowned, except he strive lawfully. Unless you obey what God has said in his word, unless you follow the instructions of righteousness, you will not be striving lawfully. You may not obtain the crown. That's why it's important to follow specific instructions. We are not to deviate to the left or to the right. By faith, the walls of Jericho fell down after they were compassed about 7 days. Every wall of partition, everything that is inhibiting you from coming to receive Jesus Christ as Lord and Savior today, I decree through the message you have heard today that those walls are giving way. For Jesus Christ has broken every partition, every wall through the shedding of his blood on the cross of Calvary. For he was wounded for your transgression. He was bruised for iniquities. The chastisement upon him brought us peace, and by his stripes we are healed. If you purpose today to come to the saving knowledge of the word of God, to accept what Jesus Christ did for you on the cross of Calvary, he'll give you the right to become a child of God. And you flee from the wrath to come. And as you do this, remain blessed. In Jesus' name, amen.

0: 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I repeat the email address, info@inwardrevival.org. Alternatively, please telephone the office on +234 701 687 0490. I repeat that telephone number, +234 701 687 0490. Thank you so much.
1: When the roll is called up yonder, I'll be there.
2: You have heard the message today, and we are going to pray. Starting from that Joshua chapter 6 verse 1. Say, now Jericho was straightly shut up because of the children of Israel. None went out and none came in. I decree today every door that is shut, which God has ordained to be opened for you, shall be opened. In Jesus' name. Revelation chapter 3 verse 8 says this. As we pray, say, I know thy works. Behold, I've set before thee an open door, and no man can shut it. For thou hast a little strength, has kept my word, has not denied my name, just as the walls of Jericho fell down flat and gave way for the people of Israel to enter to possess, despite their little strength, because they believed the word of the Lord. They obeyed the instructions of the law. They kept the word of God. I pray as you continue to keep the word of God, as you obey the word of God, every closed doors which God has ordained to be opened shall be opened here and now in Jesus' name, because you have kept the word and you have not denied the name of the Lord. In Jesus' name, amen. I also pray that every heart that has been hardened today, as you have heard his word, you will not harden your heart any longer, as in the days of provocation. Revelation chapter 3, verse 20 says, behold, I stand at the door and knock. If any man hear my voice and open the door, I will come in to him and will sup with him. And he with me. Even as you have heard the word of God today, and you believe the word of God, and you accept what Jesus Christ did for you on the cross of Calvary, you see the Lord make a way for you where there seems to be no way. He will give you wisdom that is profitable to direct. In Jesus' name, amen. We are still praying. Let's go back to that Joshua chapter 6, verse 2. And the Lord said unto Joshua, see, I have given into thy hand Jericho and the king thereof and the mighty men of valor. I pray that you will not walk by sight any longer. You walk by faith. You believe what God has said and you will walk in it. May we see what God is showing, revealing to us at every point in time. In Jesus' name, the scripture says in Ephesians chapter 1, verse 17, say that the God of our Lord Jesus Christ, the Father of glory, may give unto you the spirit of wisdom and revelation in the knowledge of him. I pray that God will give you revelation and wisdom in the knowledge of him. He will teach you the way to go to profit. And may the eyes of your understanding be enlightened as you have heard this word today, so that you will know what is the hope of his calling and what the riches of the glory of his inheritance in the saints. This is my desire for you, even as the people of Israel obeyed as God released his prophetic word through Joshua. They obeyed, they were able to see what God saw, and they were able to possess their possessions. That will be our portion. In Jesus' name, amen. I'm still praying for you. May we learn to stick to God's process and procedure, obeying every instruction specifically as demanded and on time, even as God gave them instruction on how to go about taking the city. They followed it strictly. I pray for you that you follow the instruction of the Almighty, for the instruction of the Lord is a way of distinction. It's a way to set you apart from the rest. Instruction of the Lord will bring you to a position of elevation. I pray that you continue to obey the instruction of the Lord. In Jesus' name, amen. We are still praying. If you go to that First Corinthians chapter 16, verse 9, the scripture says, but a great door and effectual is opened unto me, and there are many adversaries. We are going to pray. Thank God, every door that God has opened, it doesn't matter the adversaries. It doesn't matter how many they are. They will be silenced. They will be put to shame, because the Lord will fight our battles, we shall be still, and the Lord will fight the battles for us, and we shall be victorious. In Jesus' name, for everyone that is born of God overcomes the world. And this is the victory that overcomes the world, even our faith, as we continue to walk by faith. Father God, I thank you, everyone that has had this word will continue to walk by faith and not by sight, and they will be overcomers. They will overcome every situation, no matter how many the adversaries are. In Jesus' name, amen. Father God, I still pray for all these ones. I pray that they shall continue to be strong in the Lord and in the power of your might, putting on the whole armor of God, that they may be able to stand against the wiles of the devil. Father God, I thank you for this. I glorify your name. In Jesus' name, amen. To Ephesians chapter 6, as we continue to pray from that verse, they say, finally, my brother, be strong in the Lord and in the power of his might. Lord, I pray for everyone that has heard this word today. Lord, they will be strong in you and in the power of your mind, even as you challenge and encourage Joshua to be strong and very courageous. Lord, I pray for every one of them that has heard this word. Lord, I bind every spirit of fear, for you have not given them the spirit of fear, but love, power, and sound mind. Lord, let them not be afraid of the adversary, even as the people of Jericho were afraid of the people of Israel. That was why they shut up their city. Father God, let us see that the enemy is already afraid of us. If we resist the devil, he'll flee. So Lord, I pray for every one of them. Let them know how to stand in the authority of your word, putting on the whole armor of God, so that they'll be able to stand against the wiles of the devil. Ephesians 6 verse 12 says, for we wrestle not against flesh and blood, but against principalities, against powers, against the rulers of the darkness of this world, against spiritual wickedness in high places. So, Father God, I pray for every one of them, and I bind every principalities, every power. I come against the rulers of the darkness of this world, against spiritual wickedness in high places. Lord, I nullify their powers. Lord, I bring them down. Lord, to your glory. Lord, we thank you. We worship you. We adore you. For the people that have heard your word today, you have made them to be overcomers. In Jesus' name, amen and amen. We are still praying. Go to 2 Corinthians chapter 10 from verse 3. Say, for though we walk in the flesh, we do not war after the flesh. For the weapons of our warfare are not carnal, but mighty through God to the pulling down of strongholds. Father God, I thank you for all the people you have taught their war today by your spirit. From today, they will not war after the flesh. That's why they are walking in the flesh. Lord, they will walk by the spirit of God. They shall be led by the spirit of God. And they will fight a good fight of faith, laying hold on eternal life. Lord, I thank you. Lord, to your glory. Lord, they will continue to cast down every imagination and every heart that tries to raise up itself against your knowledge in their life. Lord, I join them to cast down every imagination, every high thing that exalted itself against the knowledge of God and bringing every thought into captivity to obedience to Christ in their lives as they have heard this word. May they continue to walk in this word of God. Thank you, Lord. In Jesus' name, Lord, thank you for the obedience shall be fulfilled. And as the obedience is fulfilled, Lord, you punish every disobedience around them. In Jesus' name, amen and amen. Thank you, Lord. In Jesus' name, amen.
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0: Hi everyone, and welcome to the Inward Revival Now online radio station featuring Dr. Ehime N. Ndukwe on These Are Daily Specials. We're so happy to announce that we will be live streaming three specials every day, with the first being the Word of Wisdom, the second is the Message of Life, and the third is Revival Now. Now I'm going to be sharing some times with you, so please make a note of them and listen in to whichever timing suits you. 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So we kick off with the Word of Wisdom live stream, which begins at 6:20 a.m. and that's Nigeria time. 6:20 a.m. also for Europe, certain countries in Europe, 9:20 a.m. for the UAE, 10:50 a.m. for India, 2:20 p.m. for Manila, and that's our listeners in the Philippines, 3:20 p.m. for Australia, 12:20 a.m. Eastern Standard Time for America, and 9:20 p.m. Pacific Time, America and Canada. 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
2: Today's promise is taken from the book of Acts chapter 5, and I read from verses 32 to 35 from the New King James Version, and it says, "And we are his witnesses to these things, and so also is the Holy Spirit, whom God has given to those who obey him. When they heard this, they were furious and plotted to kill them. Then one in the council stood up, a Pharisee named Gamaliel, a teacher of the law, held in respect by all the people, and commanded them to put the apostles outside for a little while. And he said to them, 'Men of Israel, take heed to yourselves what you intend to do regarding these men.'" Hallelujah. Come, let's worship and thank the Lord. In Jesus' name, amen.

0: Hallelujah. We thank God for this time that He has given us as we read from the scriptures taken for today. Acts chapter 5, verses 32 to 35. Acts chapter 5, verse 32 to 35. It says, "And we are His witnesses of these things, and so is also the Holy Ghost, whom God hath given to them that obey Him." Verse 33, "When they heard that, they were cut to the heart, and took counsel to slay them." Verse 34, "Then stood there up one in the council, a Pharisee named Gamaliel, a doctor of the law, had in reputation among all the people, and commanded to put the apostles forth a little space." Verse 35, "And said unto them, Ye men of Israel, take heed to yourselves what ye intend to do as touching these men." Hallelujah. So we can see the disciples, the apostles, they are brought up before a council, before people, they are being questioned. And when they are speaking, this is what they say in verse 32. "We are His witnesses of these things, and so is also the Holy Ghost, whom God hath given to them that obey Him." They said, "We are witnesses. We are the ones who have tasted and seen that God is good, and we cannot be quiet, we cannot be silent. We cannot hide the goodness of God, the glory of God, the salvation of God, the provisions of God, the blessings of God. How can I be quiet? How can I be silent?" And they are standing, even in the face of danger, even in the face of opposition, they are standing. Because this ministry, this call, I thank God, every believer has this ministry to witness and to testify. Every single believer has this ministry. The Bible says we have been given this ministry of reconciliation. Every disciple has been given the great commission to go and teach all the world, wherever you go, wherever you have the opportunity. And that is what Jesus had told them before He ascended. In Acts chapter 1 verse 8, He was speaking to His disciples. He said, "But you shall receive power after that the Holy Ghost has come upon you. And you shall be witnesses unto Me, both in Jerusalem and in all Judea and in Samaria and unto the uttermost part of the earth." You will be witnesses. That is the whole agenda. That is the whole commission that you and I have, to be witnesses of Jesus Christ. Yes, it is good. You are a Christian. You are saved. You are delivered. You have salvation. It doesn't end there. That's in fact the beginning. As soon as you are saved, as soon as you come to the truth, your and my duty is to not just alone be saved, but we should win souls for Christ. We should witness. We should testify. Start with your Jerusalem, wherever you are. As for me and my household, be a minister, be a witness in your family, be a witness in your friend circle, be a witness in your company, with your colleagues, with your business partners, in your neighborhood, in your communities. We'll open our mouths and pray that God will give us this boldness, and He will give us this mindset of being about our Father's business. That's what Jesus said, "I must be about my Father's business." He never lost focus, for the purpose that He came into this world was to carry out the will of His Father in heaven. And we will also not lose focus. We will continue to carry out the will of Jesus Christ in our lives, is that we should be good witnesses, we should be good ambassadors, we should be good ministers, we should be a good mouthpiece for Jesus Christ wherever we go. Let's open our mouths and pray, "Lord, if I've been neglecting this ministry, if I've been ignoring it, if I've been hiding or shying away from it, deliver me from this reluctance, from this habit of hiding." Jesus said, "A lamp that is set on a hill cannot be hidden. I will not hide myself anymore. I cannot be hidden when the light of Jesus Christ is in me." Let's open our mouths and pray, "Lord, give us the courage, the boldness, the mindset, the commitment to be witnesses wherever we go." Father God, we praise You and we thank You, Lord, for empowering us, Heavenly Father, through Your Holy Spirit to be witnesses, Lord, in the places where You've kept us, Lord. The calling that You have given to each and every one of us, Lord, to be evangelists, Heavenly Father. Lord, to go and preach in the whole world, Heavenly Father. Lord, we pray, Your word says, "Beautiful are the feet of those who carry the good news of the gospel," Heavenly Father. Let our feet be beautiful, Father God, wherever we go, Lord. Let us never ignore or neglect this commission, this responsibility from You, Lord. Wherever we go, Lord, let it be on our minds that we ought to win souls, Lord, that we ought to minister, Lord, that we ought to preach, we ought to share our testimonies, Lord, we ought to witness of who You are, of Your goodness, Heavenly Father. Lord, we and our families, our children, our households, Lord, from the youngest to the eldest, Lord, we will have this focus in our mind, Lord, that we ought to be soul winners for the kingdom of God, Heavenly Father. We bless Your name, we glorify Your name, Lord. We ask this prayer in Jesus' name. Amen. Amen. Acts chapter 5, verse 33 continues. It says, when they heard that, they were cut to the heart and took counsel to slay them. These people are not doing anything offensive. These apostles, these ministers, they are not offending anyone. They are not hurting anyone. They are not killing anyone. They are not stealing from anyone. Still, people take offense just to the preaching of Jesus Christ, just to the name of Jesus Christ. So we'll open our mouths and pray, because it's important for us to be mentally prepared. You know, not everywhere you go will you be received with open arms. You will be received many places. They will reject you. Many places they will hate you. Many places you will be unwelcomed. Many places you will be threatened. You will be attacked. You will be opposed. But I thank God for Jesus Christ, who always prepared his disciples. And if you read his word, you will also be prepared. You will not be caught unaware of the devil's devices, of the enemy's devices to discourage us, to scare us, to instill fear in his people. We will not give place to the enemy. John chapter 15 verse 18 and 19, this Jesus is speaking to his disciples and he's saying, if the world hate you, you know that it hated me before it hated you. So Jesus is saying, if the world hated me, the Son of God who came to deliver them, to save them, don't be surprised if they hate you as well. Verse 19 says, if you were of the world would love his own. See, that is the difference. Whenever you start preaching the word of God, the world gets uncomfortable. The worldly spirit gets uncomfortable. And it wants to rebel against, it wants to reject you, it wants to harm you, it wants to destroy you. It says, if you were of the world would love his own. But because you are not of the world, but I have chosen you out of the world, therefore the world hateth you. Hallelujah. So it doesn't matter that the world hate me. As long as I have the love of God in me, as long as I know that God so loved the world that he gave his only begotten Son, that whosoever believes in him should not perish but have everlasting life. Let's open our mouths and pray. May we not get discouraged in the face of rejection, when we are threatened, when people are aggressive, when they hate, when we are unwelcomed, when our presence is frowned upon. Because we are preaching the truth, because we are speaking the truth, because we are proclaiming the name of Jesus Christ, that is okay. That's a consequence I am happy to live with, as long as I know that I am pleasing God and not trying to please men. Let's open our mouths and pray that we will have this little bit of a stubborn mindset for Jesus Christ. We will not be shaken in our mindset from following, serving, ministering for Christ. Let's pray. Gracious Heavenly Father, Lord, I pray for myself, Lord. I pray for my family, Lord. I pray for my church, Lord. I pray for every minister, every child of God, Father God. Let us have this boldness, Lord. And let us be people who will not be ashamed of the gospel of Jesus Christ, Lord. Who will not be discouraged, Lord, when people try to instill fear, Lord. When people try to show rejection, Lord. When people try to oppose us, Lord. We pray, Father God, we will know, Lord, from the example of Jesus Christ, Lord. When the world hated Jesus, Lord, we shall also be prepared mentally, Father God. If people reject us, Lord, we will just shrug it off and move on, Lord, to continue preaching and doing your will in our lives, Heavenly Father. We bless your name, we glorify your name, Father God. We ask this prayer in Jesus' name. Amen. Amen. Acts chapter 5 verse 34, it says, then stood there up one in the council, a Pharisee named Gamaliel, a doctor of the law, had in reputation among all the people, and commanded to put the apostles forth a little space. Verse 35, and said unto them, you men of Israel, take heed to yourselves what you intend to do as touching these men. Hallelujah. So there is somebody amongst the council, the same council who is against these apostles, these disciples. God touches one person's heart in that, to rise up and speak up in the defense of these people. That is God for you. He does not need much. He just needs to touch. That's what the Bible says. It says, Proverbs 21 verse 1, it says, the king's heart is in the hand of the Lord. As the rivers of water, he turneth it whithersoever he will. So God can turn around, touch the hearts. It can be the heart of your boss, the heart of your family member, the heart of your neighbor, the heart of the king, the heart of the minister, the heart of the ruler. It is in the hand of the Lord. And he will touch the right person's heart. God does not need to influence everybody. He just needs to touch one person's heart to stand up and to make a difference. Isaiah 59 verse 19 says, so shall they fear the name of the Lord from the west and his glory from the rising of the sun. When the enemy shall come in like a flood, the spirit of the Lord shall lift up a standard against him. Hallelujah. When the enemy tries to come in like a flood, when the enemy tries to come in aggressive, tries to come in to destroy you, tries to come in to uproot you, tries to come in to disturb you, discourage you, the power of God, the Spirit of God will lift up a standard, will lift up a defense, will lift up your protection. Let's open our mouths and pray that we shall continue to trust the Lord. We shall continue to depend on the Lord. Let's pray for pastors, for leaders, for families, for individuals who are in the mission, who are in the vineyard of the Lord, laboring day and night, that God will continue to keep them safe, shield them, protect them, provide for them, so that the work of the ministry shall not be hindered, but they will continue to find more reasons to praise God. They will have more testimonies to share. Let's pray. Gracious Heavenly Father, Lord, we thank you, Lord, for protecting us, Lord, for shielding us, Lord. Your word says the safety is of the Lord, Heavenly Father. And that's why I trust in your safety, Lord. I trust in the name of Jesus Christ, Lord, which your word says is a strong tower. Anybody who runs in it, he shall be safe, Heavenly Father. We come, Lord, under the name of Jesus Christ, Lord. We seek protection, Lord. Under your wings, we seek protection, Heavenly Father. Lord, for every minister, for every pastor, for every preacher, Lord, for every faithful witness, Heavenly Father, we cover them in the blood of Jesus Christ, Lord. We pray, Father, you shield them from every attack of the enemy, Lord, for all the wiles of the enemy, Heavenly Father. And Lord, you continue to give them more testimonies, Lord, more reasons to rejoice, Father God, more reasons to witness, Lord, to win souls, Heavenly Father. We bless your name and we glorify your name, Lord. We ask this prayer in Jesus' name. Amen. In Jesus' name we pray. Amen. Amen.
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3: The word of wisdom today is taken from Proverbs chapter 27, verse 19. As in water, face answereth to face, so the heart of man to man. When you are looking in the water, it can reflect your face. It can reflect who you are. It's like a glass. It's like a looking glass. When you look at a glass, it reflects exactly who you are. So that's what he's telling us here. As a water, face reflects a face. So a man's heart reveals the man. Your heart, what is in your heart, may reflect your countenance. It's not that it's exactly so, but the tendency is that what is in your heart can be read through your countenance. That's what the scripture is telling us here. Remember what happened when Cain slew Abel in Genesis chapter 4 from verse 5.

0: my countenance fallen. So the result of his heart being wrought, the result of his being wrought was that his countenance fell. That's what the scripture is telling us here. As in water, face reflects face. So a man's heart reveals the man. What is in your heart can easily be exposed through your countenance, through your demeanor, through your actions. The heart reveals the real man. The Bible says in Genesis chapter 6, verse 5, and God saw that the wickedness of man was great in the earth, and that every imagination of the thoughts of his heart was only evil continually. So your heart will speak most of the time through your countenance, through your actions, who you are. For as a man thinks and expresses, so is he. Once another man's heart may be seen and discerned in some measure by another. That's what the scripture is telling us here. Through his countenance, through his actions, through what he says. A man may know in a great measure what is in another man's heart by what he finds in his own heart also. So the word of God is also a glass that can reflect what is in a man's heart. The word of God can show exactly what is in your heart. And it's supposed to reveal yourself to yourself as you hear the word of God. If you are true to yourself, the word of God should reveal yourself to you. The scripture said the word of God is quick and powerful and sharper than any two-edged sword, piercing even to the dividing asunder of soul and spirit and of the joints and marrow, and it's a discerner of the thoughts and intents of the heart. The word of God reveals who you are. As you hear the word of God, if you are true to yourself, you will receive the word of God. You hear what the word of God is sharing concerning you. And if you be a doer of the word of God, you'll be in a position to accept what the word of God is saying and purpose to do it. And that's what the scripture says in James chapter 1, verse 22. Say, be ye doers of the word, and not hearers only, deceiving your own selves. Verse 23, for if any be a hearer of the word, and not a doer, he is like unto a man beholding his natural face in a glass. Verse 24, for he beholdeth himself, and goeth his way, and straightway forgetting what man of man he was. So the word of God is like a glass. It's something to help you to reflect and know what is in your heart, what is in your mind. And if you need to repent, you repent. And ye to do what the word is saying. The scripture says, for he that beholdeth himself and goeth his way, and straightway forgetting what man of man he was. It's not a genuine man. Because as you look at yourself in the mirror, you know exactly how you are and who you are. And that's what the word of God does for you. He continues in that James chapter 1 verse 25. Says, but whoso looketh into the perfect law of liberty and continue therein, he be not a forgetful hearer, but a doer of the work, this man shall be blessed in his deed. So he expected that when you hear the word of God, purpose to receive it and purpose to do it. If it comes as a correction, receive the correction. If it's leading you to repentance, repent and return to the Lord. If it's teaching you the way to go to profit, receive it and walk in wisdom. For wisdom is profitable to direct. As in water, face answereth to face. So the heart of man to man, as water reflects the face of a man to him. The same way, the word of God, which is the water of life, the living water, reveals what is in the heart of a man. It reveals what is in your heart. And through the word of God also, you can see what is in the heart of another man. For as a man thinks, so he is. Psalm 33 verse 15 says, he fashioned their hearts alike. He considered all their works. So it's easy to know what is in your heart. It's easy for you to also know what is in the heart of another man through the word of God. So the pain you go through, when things happen to you, you can use it to also discern the kind of pain that another man may have in going through the same thing. So the scripture teaches us to be able to discern, to be able to be spiritually minded, to judge things and be able to walk in the will of God. The scripture tells us in 1 Corinthians chapter 2, verse 11, says, for what man knoweth the things of a man, save the spirit of man, which is in him? Even so, the things of God knoweth no man, but the spirit of God. Verse 12, now we have received not the spirit of the world, but the spirit which is of God, that we might know the things that are freely given to us of God. Verse 13, which is also we speak, not in the words which man's wisdom teacheth, but which the Holy Ghost teacheth, comparing spiritual things with spiritual. Verse 14, but the natural man receiveth not the things of the Spirit of God, for they are foolishness unto him. Neither can he know them, because they are spiritually discerned. Verse 15, but he that is spiritual judges all things, yet he himself is judged of no man. Verse 16, for who hath known the mind of the Lord, that he may instruct him? But we have the mind of Christ. As long as you have the mind of Christ, you should be able to discern and know what you ought to do. That's why the Bible said, love your neighbor as yourself. You should be able to do things that will not hurt your neighbor. Exodus chapter 23, verse 9. This is the moral law that God gave to the people of Israel. In Exodus 23, verse 9. Says, also thou shalt not oppress a stranger, for ye know the heart of a stranger, seeing you were strangers in the land of Egypt. They were strangers in the land of Egypt. They knew their pain, so they know the heart of a stranger. And that's why God told them here, thou shalt not oppress a stranger. Because you were not happy, it pained you that you were being oppressed. So as a water face answered to face, so the heart of man to man. As water reflects the face of a man, so a man's heart reveals the man. Learn to do that which God has commanded. Learn to walk in obedience to the word of God. The scripture tells us in Mark chapter 7, verse 21, for from within, out of the heart of men, proceed evil thoughts, adulteries, fornications, murders. Verse 22, thefts, covetousness, wickedness, deceit, lasciviousness, an evil eye, blasphemy, pride, foolishness. All these evil things come from within and defy the man. That's why we must receive the implanted word that is able to save our souls. That's why when we hear the word of God, we should receive the law of liberty that sets us free from sin, self, and Satan. We should be in a position to know what to do. As we hear, we purpose to do the word of God. We purpose to obey it. First, water face reflects face. So a man's heart reveals the man. Let your heart be pure. And how can your heart be pure? It's only by abiding in the word of God and doing the word of God. which will lead you to love your neighbor as yourselves. As you do this, remain blessed. In Jesus' name, amen and amen.
1: 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The revival we need is returning to the true God, raising teaching priests, restoring the truth.

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Yes, to live a great life in all godliness. The great need on every side is spiritual revival, and God is giving it. The Lord God is rending the heavens and coming down among his people. It's all open. You can hear it all

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So, where are you?

0: 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Just lift up your hands, lift up your hearts, lift up your voice. Let us worship God. Let us worship our Father in heaven. Let us thank him for his goodness. Let us thank him for his mercies. Worship him. Our God is a good God. Let us join the hosts of heaven to declare today and say, Father, holy, holy, holy, you are the Lord God Almighty. Open your mouth and worship the Lord. Heavenly Father, we thank you. Thank you, Abba Father. We give you all the praise. Worship the Father. Worship him who sits on the throne and unto the Lamb forever and ever. Be praise and glory and honor, Abba Father, unto your name. From the depths of our hearts, from our reins, Abba Father, we give you all the glory. We give you all the honor, all the worship due to your name, O Lord God. You are our rock. You are our defender. You are our fortress. You are our deliverer in all times. Thank you, Abba Father. You are the God of our salvation, our God in whom we trust. Thank you, King of Glory. From you, the Lord will proceed to us today in the name of Jesus. Thank you for you will make your justice known, Abba Father, to us once again in the name of Jesus. Thank you, Father, for your righteousness and your salvation, which is near to us, even more than when we first believed. Thank you, King of Glory. We give you praise. Your right arm, Abba Father, and your hand does mighty things. We declare it will continue to work wonders in our lives in the name of Jesus Christ. Thank you, Heavenly Father. We give you praise. In Jesus' name, praise the Lord. Proverbs chapter 8 verse 1 says, doth not wisdom cry out? Hallelujah. The wisdom of God, the word of God is crying out to us in these times. Hallelujah. That we will not be without works in Jesus' name. We hear the word of God. We have faith. We believe God. Hallelujah. But the word of God coming to us in this season, if you've been listening to the radio, following the prayers, for the fasting, hallelujah. Faith without works is dead. Hallelujah. Faith without, I like the way Pastor says it. He said, faith without work is dead on arrival. Have you heard that word? Maybe you haven't heard the message. It's online. Hallelujah. Faith without works is dead on arrival. But it shall not be your portion in Jesus' name. Proverbs 29 verse 3. Let's pray. Hallelujah. It says, whoso loves wisdom rejoiceth his father, but he that keeps company with harlots spendeth his substance. Hallelujah. I'll read from New King James. Amen. It says, whoever loves wisdom makes his father rejoice, but a companion of harlots wastes his wealth. Hallelujah. Hallelujah. What is wisdom? Whatever you hear, do. Hallelujah. Whatever you hear, do. Faith and wisdom go together. Amen. We hear the word of faith. We do the word of faith. Hallelujah. He said, that's why God says, whoever loves wisdom makes his father rejoice, but a companion of harlots wastes his wealth. The word of God says the Lord's portion is his people. Are you a people of God? You are the wealth. Hallelujah. You are God's workmanship, created in Christ Jesus unto good works, which the Lord has prepared from the foundation of the world, that you should walk in them. Ephesians 2 verse 10. Hallelujah. Say it with me, that I should walk in them. Praise the Lord. So there are good works prepared for you. There are good works prepared for you to do. There are good works prepared for me to do. I shall walk in them. That is the wisdom for today. That's the wisdom for now in the name of Jesus Christ. Just open your mouth and present yourself and say, Father, Lord, here I am, your workmanship. I yield myself. I present myself to you this day, Abba Father, to walk in the works that you have prepared for me from the foundation of the world in the name of Jesus Christ. If hitherto, before now, you do not know the works, you have not been walking in them, take grace today. Say, Father, the word of God says that you are able to make all grace to abound for me, O Lord God, that I will abound in good works in the name of Jesus Christ. We shall not be like the rich fool, Abba Father. That is not our portion. I pray for everyone here, oh Lord God. We shall not be like the rich fool, he who laid treasures for himself here on earth, but was not rich towards God. Father, in the name of Jesus, I pray, oh Lord God, that we will walk in this wisdom in the name of Jesus Christ, that we will be rich in good works. I pray for everyone here, oh Lord God, we shall all be rich in good works in the name of Jesus Christ. Thank you, Heavenly Father. We give you praise in Jesus' name. In Jesus' name, lift your hands and say, Father, I shall be rich in good works. I am prepared to be rich in good works, works of faith, works of obedience, works of righteousness, that your name and your name alone will be glorified. When men see me and see my works, Abba Father, they will glorify you. In Jesus' name I pray. Amen. Hallelujah. That's Proverbs 29 verse 3 again. It says something. Let's look at it again. It says what? Whoever loves wisdom makes his father rejoice, but a companion of harlots wastes his wealth. Are you living here a lover or a waster? A lover of good works or a waster of good works? You are not living here a waster of your father's wealth in you. In Jesus' name, I want you to say it to yourself. Say, Father, I am not living here. You will not live here a waster of the father's wealth in you. In the name of Jesus Christ, you are living here a lover, a keeper of the wisdom of God. And if you believe it, say aloud, every word of God that will come to you today, word of wisdom, word of faith, you shall not waste it in the name of Jesus Christ. You will love it, you will keep it to the praise and glory of your Father in heaven. In Jesus' name I pray. Amen. Hallelujah.
1: We continue our message today from the Acts of the Apostles, chapter 5, from verse 26. Then went the captain with the officers and brought them without violence, for they feared the people, lest they should have been stoned. The apostles had continued to demonstrate the Spirit and the power of God, proving what Jesus has told us, that these signs shall follow them that believe. In my name shall they cast out devils. They shall speak with new tongues. They shall take up serpents. And if they drink any deadly thing, it shall not hurt them. They shall lay hands on the sick, and they shall recover. We and our children are for signs and wonders. We don't run after signs. We don't run after wonders, because we are the signs. We are the wonders. And because of the healing God has used them through the leadership of the Holy Spirit to do, and to deliver many. The high priests, the elders, the Sadducees, they were provoked to envy and of course to anger, and they wanted to shut them down. The word of God is not bound. It doesn't matter what the enemy tries to do to stop the advancement of the kingdom of God. He will never succeed, because his word is not bound. And that's why we have to live our lives on the authority of the word of God. For in the beginning was the word, and the word was with God, and the word was God. The same was in the beginning with God. All things were made by him, and without him was not anything made that was made. In him was life, and the life was the light of men. So when you purpose to walk in the word of God, you are walking in life, in every area of your life. So these apostles put their hands in the plow. They were not looking back at all. Despite the threats, despite everything that the high priest, the elders of Israel did to stop them, they refused to be stopped. Let me tell you, nobody can stop you from obeying the word of God. It's you that will stop yourself. Nobody. You can't give excuse that this one or that one made me not to obey the word of God. And no one can stop you from receiving what God has purposed for you. It's you that can also stop yourself when you refuse to walk by faith. Because without faith, it's impossible to please God. For he who comes to God must come believing that he is a rewarder of those that diligently seek him. So when you come to God, come believing that there is something God will do for you. Even as you are hearing the word of God today, there's something God has purpose to do for you. Once you are open, it doesn't matter the circumstance. Those circumstances are supposed to be there. Those situations are supposed to be there. That's why Jesus, the Son of God, was made manifest to destroy the works of the devil. If the devil has not done anything in your life, or if life has not brought something that you can begin to regret about, you may not know the power of God. So it doesn't matter whatever you are going through. There's power of God to deliver, to heal. There's power of God to direct you, to instruct you, and to lead you how to go to profit. He said, then when the captain, because they were sent by the high priest and the rest, they said, go get these people. Get them. Because they have put them in prison and told them not to preach again, not to speak anything concerning the name of Jesus Christ. Do you know anything that tells you not to call the name of Jesus is still reminding you that there is power in that name. There's power in the name of Jesus. Because in the name of Jesus, every knee shall bow and every tongue shall confess that Jesus is Lord to the glory of the Father. So whenever you begin to receive discouragement from following that name, from walking in your obedience to the word of God, know that that thing already knows that if you continue working out your salvation with fear and trembling, following the word of God, following Jesus, that you are able to come out of that situation. So it wants to discourage you from walking in obedience, from following the word of God. And your responsibility is to refuse to be hindered. Refuse to be discouraged. So look at what happened. He said, then went the captain with the officers and brought them without violence, for they feared the people, lest they should have been stoned. So they brought the apostles without violence. That's quietly, they went and picked them up. But look at what the scripture said. For they feared the people. These are the people who didn't fear God, but they feared the people. Do you know that there are many people who fear people, but they don't fear God? When you fear people, you're operating in the wrong kind of fear. God never encouraged us to fear people. We are to honor people. We are to respect people. But we are not to fear people. We are not to fear men. We are to fear God. That's what the scripture tells us. We have to fear God. Fear of men will lead to disobedience to the word of God. If you want to please men, you will not please God. But if you are pleasing God, people who are purposed to walk in the ways of the Lord will be pleased with you. So let this be your foremost aim, to seek first the kingdom of God and his righteousness, and the rest of the things will follow. So let it be your foremost thing to fear God first, not to fear man, Proverbs 29 verse 25 to 27 tells us this. The fear of man bringeth a snare, but whoso putteth his trust in the Lord shall be saved. The apostles put their trust in the Lord. They were not afraid of the high priest. They were not afraid of the Sadducees. They were not afraid of the council that were called together against them to stop the word of God. So once you begin to fear man, instead of fearing God, you are already ensnared. Notice, you are already ensnared. So many people ensnare themselves by fearing man instead of fearing God. He continued in that verse 26. He said, many seek the ruler's favor, but every man's judgment cometh from the Lord. You can fear man seeking favor of man, but both the ruler and every other person's, their judgment comes from the Lord. When you have this understanding, you will never ever fear man. But you will honor men, you will respect them, but you will fear God. That verse 27 continued. Said, an unjust man is an abomination to the just. And he that is upright in the way is an abomination to the wicked. The apostles were upright. They purposed to walk in the way, the truth, and the life that is in Christ Jesus. And this high priest, the elders of Israel then, were purposed to stop them from obeying the word of God. Let me tell you, when you fear God, you will know how to give honor to man. You know how to give respect to whom respect is due. It should not be the other way around, fearing man and then now knowing how to honor God. No. Fear God. You know the scripture tells us about the fear of God. Now, he said the fear of God brings understanding. The fear of God, that's the beginning of wisdom. And Christ Jesus is the wisdom of God, and he is the power of God. For God so loved the world that he gave his only begotten Son, that whosoever believeth in him should not perish, but have everlasting life. So when you fear God, you'll be walking in the wisdom of God. And the wisdom of God will bring you to the place of power, the place of safety, that no matter whatever the enemy tries to do, you will always be more than conqueror through Jesus who loved you. You know, Saul said he feared the people. God gave him instruction what to do. But he ended up fearing the people and doing what he wanted to do. And some of the time, when people say, I fear that man, I fear that woman, I fear that situation, it's because they have already put it in their mind to disobey the word of God. But if you want, you will obey the word of God. In 1 Samuel chapter 15 verse 24, see what he said there. And Saul said unto Samuel, I have sinned, for I have transgressed the commandment of the Lord. And I was, because I feared the people and obeyed their voice. Who are you afraid of? And who are you obeying his voice? That's the question I'll ask you today. Saul, who is a king in authority? And the Bible said, where the word of the king is, there is power. And yet, he feared the people under him. That's the worst kind of fear. When you have been put in a place of responsibility, place of authority, and you're afraid of your subordinates, you are in trouble. Even in the workplaces, if you are not able to stamp your authority as relating to your subordinates, you lack understanding. And that's what happened to King Saul. He said, he feared the people. You know the other way around to put it? Not that he feared the people. He desired to please the people. He desired to please the people. When you are more interested to please those who are under your authority than to stand in the authority of the word of God, to instruct them to go the way they should go, you are in trouble. You are not carved out for leadership. Leadership goes with authority. It goes with responsibility. And God expects when it's time for you to stamp your authority, you stop it. Because no authority but of God and from God. If God has put you in that position of authority, you need to walk in that authority. Don't fear any man. Only fear God. Make sure that the authority you're exerting is based on authority that is in obedience to the word of God. But if you want to please your subordinates, the walk will not go far. Because it's just like moving with every wind of doctrine. If the subordinate says, let's go this way, you are going. And some other subordinates comes up with another idea, let's go that way, you are going. Meanwhile, as a leader, you are supposed to show the way. If you are not in a position to show the way, why should you expect yourself to remain in that authority?

I want to remind you, you can't say you are in authority, you are in a position of leadership, if you are not able to exert that authority with the fear of God. That's what you expected to do. Do it with the fear of God. Do everything as unto the Lord. Fear God first, and you know how to give honor to whom honor is due. Acts chapter 5 verse 27 continued. He says, and when they have brought them, they set them before the council, and the high priest asked them. That's when they have brought the apostles. They set them up before the council. He says, the high priest asked them, saying, did not we solemnly command you that you should not teach in this name? You see the emphasis? In this name. They wouldn't mind if they are teaching, whatever they are teaching, in any other name. They're not in the name of Jesus. That's why I also want to challenge you. When you are busy listening to everything in social media, when you are busy listening to all the philosophies of men, which are not based on the word of God, which are not based on the name of Jesus, you are just listening to philosophies. You are just listening to the tithing words of man's wisdom. You are wasting your time. There will never be any power in it. The enemy knows that. That's why the enemy is using this high priest saying, did not we certainly warn you? Did we not certainly command you that you should not teach in this name? And behold, you have filled Jerusalem with your doctrine and intend to bring this man's blood upon us. Did not? So whenever anything is telling you, but you can say everything, but don't talk about Jesus. You can say anything, don't talk about the blood of Jesus. You can say anything, just teach the people without mentioning Jesus. That's not the gospel. I am not ashamed of the gospel of our Lord Jesus Christ. That's how the Bible qualified it. It's the gospel of our Lord Jesus Christ. For it is the power of God unto salvation for everyone that believes. Satan doesn't want to hear that name Jesus. That's why when our Lord and Savior Jesus Christ taught us to pray, he said we should pray in this manner. Our Father, which art in heaven, hallowed be thy name. Thy kingdom come. Thy will be done in earth as it is in heaven. Give us this day our daily bread, and forgive us our debts as we forgive our debtors. And lead us not into temptation, but deliver us from evil. For thine is the kingdom, and the power, and the glory forever. Amen. And he told us to round it up in his name. That's in the name of Jesus. Because the scripture says, in the name of Jesus, every knee shall bow, and every tongue shall confess that Jesus is Lord, to the glory of the Father. So Satan doesn't want to hear that name, Jesus. But I thank God you are hearing today that name. You'll be filled with that name, Jesus. I said you'll be filled with that name, Jesus. For there's power in the name of Jesus.

You have filled Jerusalem with adultery and intend to bring this man's blood upon us. Yes, they commanded them, but they also answered them rightly. They commanded the apostles. Don't talk about this name. But the apostles answered them. They didn't just swallow their command, because who will say, and it will come to pass, if God has not spoken it? If you go to Acts of the Apostles chapter 4 from verse 18, you see how they commanded them. But the apostles stuck to the obedience of the word of God. He said, and they called them and commanded them not to speak at all, nor teach in the name of Jesus. They commanded them, you can teach everything, teach your philosophies, teach everything, but don't mention the name of Jesus. And did they receive that command?

0: to live your life in Christ. You should live in Christ. Don't live in any other way than according to the word of God. So they commanded them not to speak at all, nor teach in the name of Jesus. Verse 19. But Peter and John answered and said unto them, whether it be right in the sight of God to hearken unto you more than unto God, judge ye. Judge ye whether it be right to speak, to obey a command, or to obey the command of the Lord. He says, judge ye. Verse 20. For we cannot but speak the things which you have seen and heard. They were living witnesses of God's goodness through his son Jesus Christ. So there was no way they could be silent. Let me tell you, there are things that you will go through. God allows you to go through them. He also allows people to see that you have gone through them so that you will not forget. Because if you just go through it, maybe people didn't laugh at you, or maybe people did not look at you and say, oh, this one is finished. You may easily forget it. But you go through such thing, and God in his infinite mercy and compassion delivers you from that thing, giving you a testimony, turning your captivity around, that everybody who was around you will have known, this one went through this. They came out of it. That this one went through this situation. But today, this situation has changed. That's what the scripture says in Psalm 126.
1: When the Lord turned again the captivity of Zion, we were like them that dream. Then was our mouth filled with laughter, and our tongue with singing. Then said they among the heathen, the Lord had done great things for them. The Lord hath done great things for us, whereof we are glad.
0: So at times, children of God expect that when they are going through things, nobody should know. If nobody had known, your testimonies may not be real. Most of the times, God wants people to know that you were in a desperate situation. There was no hope, but yet, against hope, you believe in hope, and God put you through. It was obvious that Sarah was barren. It was obvious to people around them that Abraham couldn't have a son until when God visited them. So it doesn't matter what you have been going through, but what matters is, are you ready to accept what the word of God is saying concerning your situation so that you can come out of it and become a living witness? That's simply what these apostles were saying. He says, not only that we are living witnesses. Remember, some of them were ordinary men. They were fishers of fishes, who now became fishers of men. Transformation is a change which only God can bring. I don't know what your situation is. There is going to be a transformation. A true transformation. God is going to bring a change. A change that will be obvious, that people will know truly God has visited you. God has visited your family. My advice for you is to remain steadfast in the faith. So the apostle said, for we cannot but speak the things which you have seen and heard. So it's not only your testimony that you are supposed to share. You also to share the testimony of some other people. I always tell you that testimony begets testimony. So they commanded them in that verse 21. Say, so when they have further threatened them, they let them go. Finding nothing, how they might punish them because of the people. For all men glorify God for that which was done. They say, glory that's about to be revealed in your situation, in your family, your future, in Jesus' name. Listen, the same place that the word of God comes forth, the word of deliverance, there are people, that same word becomes a stone of stumbling, a rock of offense. These high priests and the Sadducees,

0: word that was coming forth was a rock of offense. It was a stone of stumbling for them. But the same word was leaving people. The same word was setting people free from bondage. But the high priest was offended and threatened. We don't want you to speak this thing again. We don't want you to speak in this name again. And look at what they said, which is very interesting. He says, did not we certainly command you that you should not teach in this name? Behold, you have filled Jerusalem with your doctrine and intend to bring this man's blood upon us. Thus they were now said, oh, you want to let everybody know it's we that killed Jesus. Let me tell you, when the word of God comes with conviction, reminding you of your faults, reminding you of what you did that is not in line with the word of God, your responsibility is just to repent. The same word that they were looking at as an accusation, which was not accusation, which was really what they did, that same word is coming to convict them, to bring them into the point of repentance. But they hardened themselves. Don't harden yourself when the world comes across your way and is convicting you in one area or the other in your life. It shows God loves you. He doesn't want you to perish in your sin. And that's why he's bringing forth that word to bring conviction for you to repent and to return and to put iniquity far away from the tabernacle so that he will build you up again. Because God is in the business of building people up and restoring your lost ground when you repent. The word of God kept coming to them to bring repentance, but they kept hardening themselves and they were misinterpreting the message to suit them. They considered the message of repentance an opportunity for them to repent as a message of accusation. Don't ever come to that point. The message was intended for their salvation. Have the right attitude in hearing the word of God. Have an open heart to receive the word of God. If you don't have the right attitude, the word that is meant for your deliverance will become an offense to you, and it will pass you by without producing the result for what it is sent for to produce. Every word that God sends forth, there's a purpose for it. For he has sent it for what he wants to produce in your life. And it's only when you yield yourself that it can produce. The words that went forth out of the mouth of the apostles was interpreted by the high priest that the apostles' intention was to bring this man's blood on their head. Meanwhile, they have forgotten their role, as we can see what they said, had encouraged the multitude to take Jesus to be crucified. In Matthew 27 verse 20, yet the chief priests and elders persuaded the multitude that they should ask Barabbas and destroy Jesus. So they knew what they did. They persuaded the multitude to do the wrong thing. So when the apostles were preaching about this, they said, oh, you came to bring this man's blood upon us. Instead of them repenting because of the conviction they are having, they hardened themselves. He said, but the chief priests and the elders persuaded the multitude that they should ask Barabbas and destroy Jesus. Verse 25, then answered all the people and said, his blood be on us and on our children. Listen, when you begin to make prayers of confidence because you want to achieve a purpose which is not the purpose from God, be careful, because that prayer of confidence will eventually come to haunt you. It will come to you because you made it already. And people easily make such prayers because they want quick results. So when the apostles began to preach, the conviction was there. The conviction of sin. See, they refused to repent, saying, did not we strictly command you that you should not teach in this name? And behold, you have filled Jerusalem with your doctrine and intend to bring this man's blood upon us. So we continue in Acts chapter 5 verse 39. He says, then Peter and the other apostles answered and said, we ought to obey God rather than men. Listen, don't go looking for special revelation to speak the word of God. That's a waste of time. The apostles, they were careful to answer them specifically based on the things that are from the word of God. Even if it means you are repeating, it say what the word of God says. They were not double-minded. They were consistent in the opinion, saying, we ought to obey God rather than man. We ought, no matter how the enemy comes to you, be consistent in your obedience to the word of God. Let him come in different ways. The Bible said, if you are willing and obedient, you eat the good that is in the land. Remain consistent, no matter how. Let the enemy come like a flood. The Spirit of the Lord will raise up a standard against it. And that standard is the stand you have in the word of God. See examples of people who obeyed God rather than man. It looked like they disobeyed kings, but they knew that obeying the King of Kings, the Lord of Lords, our Lord and Savior Jesus Christ, God the Father, is the most important thing. If you go to Exodus, the midwives who were commanded to kill the Hebrew sons, what they did in Exodus chapter 1, verse 17, it said, but the midwives feared God and did not, as the king of Egypt commanded them. They saved the men, children alive. They were given command to kill every Hebrew son. They feared God. They did not heed to the command of the king of Egypt. There's blessing in obeying the word of God. There's blessing especially when it has to do whether to obey a king on this earth or to obey God, the king of all kings. When you are put in that strait, where it's like maybe you may even lose your life and you purpose that you rather obey God, there's great blessing that goes with it. Verse 20 said something concerning what happened to these midwives. The Bible said, therefore God dealt well with the midwives, and the people multiplied and was very mighty. As you purpose to obey God, God will do well to you. Say it to the righteous, he shall be well with him, for he shall eat the fruit of his doings. God will do well for you when you purpose to obey him. No matter the challenge you are going through, remain steadfast in obedience to the word of God. God will do you good. Of course, many of us know this story of the book of Daniel, Daniel chapter 3. But just to remind you of the importance that it's better to obey God rather than man. Daniel chapter 3 verse 16, he says, Shadrach, Meshach and Abednego answered and said to the king, O Nebuchadnezzar, we are not careful to answer thee in this matter. Thus we are not even going to think about it. That's what they were saying. Are there things you are still thinking about? Whether to obey or not to obey? There's a problem. That's why the Bible wants you to renew your mind. Present your bodies a living sacrifice, holy, acceptable unto the Lord. Be not conformed to this world, but be ye transformed by the renewing of your mind. When you begin to think whether to obey or not obey, you're already in trouble. That's what they said here. We are not even careful. We are not going to think about it at all, because we already have made up our minds to follow the Lord. We are not going to think about it, O Nebuchadnezzar. We are not careful to answer thee in this matter. If it be so, our God who we serve is able to deliver us from the burning fiery furnace, and he will deliver us out of thy hand, O king. You can imagine being commanded and say you need to worship this idol, that idol by a king. And this is a subject. He said, no, I don't even need to think about it. Have you been told by your boss or somebody else who is in authority over you? I said, go and think about this and come back. Listen, let the Holy Spirit give you a quick answer. Especially If it has to do with something that's against the word of God, you don't need to say, okay, let me go and think about this. What are you going to think about?
1: If you're not meditating upon the word of God,
0: then you will begin to think about rubbish things. The Bible said, the book of the law should not depart from your mouth. You should meditate upon it day in and out and observe to do what is written in it. Then you have good success and your ways shall be made prosperous. So why begin to go to think when you already know what to do based on the word of God? That's what this boy said. He said, if it be so, a God whom we serve is able to deliver us from the burning fiery furnace, I will deliver us out of thy hand, O king. But if not, be it known unto thee, O king, that will not serve thy gods, nor worship the god in him which thou hast set up. I want you to come to that point, that before anybody will open his mouth to tell you to walk in disobedience, you say, forget it, come me out, I'm not part of it. Before anybody will lure you into the lust of the flesh, the lust of the eyes, the pride of life, you say, just forget it, I'm not part of it. I've made up my mind to follow Jesus. I've decided to walk in the love of God, to walk in obedience, to keep his word. So the apostles continued in that verse 29 of Acts of Apostles chapter 5. Then Peter and the other apostles answered and said, we ought to obey God rather than men. Make it a principle to obey God rather than men. They continue in that Acts chapter 5 verse 30. The God of our fathers raised up Jesus, whom you slew and hanged on a tree. They were consistent in their message. They were not afraid to speak the truth. Be consistent in your message. Be consistent in obedience. The message has not changed. 1 John chapter 5 verses 11 to 12 tells us, and this is the record, that God has given to us eternal life, and this life is in his Son. Verse 12, he that had a Son had life, and he that had not a Son of God had not life. That is see the message. It has not changed, and we need to remain in this message. It is the message that God has given to us. The God of our fathers raised up Jesus, whom you slew and hung on a tree. God has raised him up, having loosed the pains of death, because it was not possible that death could hold him captive. As you believe in the name of Jesus Christ, whatever that has held you captive will be loosed today. He came to set the captive free. He will set you free from that captivity of the enemy. In Jesus' name, he was hanged on the tree, what we call the cross. That's where he was hung. He fulfilled all the requirements of the law. You know what the requirements of the law is?
1: In Deuteronomy 21,
0: verses 22 to 23, say, and if a man have committed a sin worthy of death, and he be to be put to death, and then hang him on a tree. Note, Christ did not commit any offense that is due to death, yet he was hanged on the tree. Verse 22, his body shall not remain all night upon the tree, but that shall in any wise bury him that day. For he that is hanged is a curse of God, that the land be not defiled with the Lord thy God, give thee for an inheritance. So he fulfilled the entire requirement of the law. That's what the scripture says in Galatians chapter 3, from verse 13. Christ has redeemed us from the curse of the law, being made a curse for us. For it is written, cursed is everyone that hangeth on a tree, that the blessing of Abraham might come on the Gentiles through Jesus Christ, that we might receive the promise of the Spirit through faith. So everything we receive is by faith. Christ has fulfilled all the requirements of the law. He that knew no sin became sin for us, that we may become the righteousness of God in Christ Jesus. He continued that Acts of the Apostles chapter 5 verse 31 said, him had God exalted with his right hand to be a prince and a savior, for to give repentance to Israel
1: and forgiveness of sins.
0: Because he became obedient and died the worst kind of death on the cross, God has exalted him and given him a name above every name, that in the name of Jesus, every knee shall bow and every tongue shall confess that Jesus is Lord to the glory of the Father. For there is no salvation in any other name given amongst men, whereby we shall be saved, but in the name of our Lord Jesus Christ. I bring you good news that the word has come to you today. He has sent his word. You are delivered from every destruction. You are healed by his stripes. He has brought you out of the pit wherein there is no water through the blood of the covenant. That thing you have been expecting from God, God will do it for you today. And remain blessed as you do this. In Jesus' name, amen.
2: Hallelujah. Indeed, the word of the Lord, their spirit and their life. We thank God for this word that has come with so much power unto us today, reminding us to continue to focus on spiritual things, to focus on living our lives for Christ, to be careful that we will continue in the ways of the word of the Lord, that we do not depart from the faith, that we do not err from the way. Let us open up our mouth this day and appreciate the Lord for this word that has come to us once again this day. Heavenly Father, we thank you. We worship you because your words are true. Your words cannot be broken. Heavenly Father, we thank you because the entrance of your word giveth light. It has come to enlighten our hearts. It has come to guide us in the right paths. We thank you because you are mindful of us. You love us. That is why you continue to lead us in the way everlasting. You continue to remind us of the word of truth, that we do not err from the truth. Dear Lord, we appreciate you, O God, for pouring out such love on us, warning, cautioning us, Lord, to take heed to your word. Heavenly Father, we ask this day that the breaths of the air will not steal your word, the seed of your word, which has been planted in our hearts, but it shall bring forth fruit. 30-fold, 60-fold, even 100-fold, O Lord, that we may be fruitful, O God, in the mighty name of Jesus. Amen. 1 Timothy chapter 4, verse 6. If thou put the brethren in remembrance of these things, thou shalt be a good minister of Jesus Christ, nourished up in the word of faith, and of good doctrine, whereunto thou hast attained. Hallelujah. Paul was here telling Timothy that if he should put the brethren in remembrance of what he has been saying from 1 Timothy chapter 3 verse 16, encouraging him, emphasizing that he should learn to differentiate between faith and good ministers, that as he does this, he himself will be a good minister. Hallelujah. Are you a minister of the gospel, a believer? Are you emphasizing on and taking heed to warn, to guard the flock of Jesus against following after fake ministers, those who have already departed from the faith? Or are you just concerned after their pockets? Let us open up our mouth this day and pray. Heavenly Father, we come unto you this day. Help us, O God, to be careful, O God, as ministers, as believers, O God. Let us continue to stand in your word. Heavenly Father, let us continue to warn. Let us continue to exhort. Let us continue to rebuke. Lord, exhort with all doctrine, Heavenly Father. King of the world, to continue to lead men in the ways of life eternal, to continue to show them the way of the truth that you have given us in your word. Lord, to continue to take charge, to take care, Lord, that we do not lead men astray. Heavenly Father, King of the world, God, that will point them, O God, to the truth, O God, the things, O God, that will open up their eyes, especially in these last days where, O God, many have already departed from the faith. Lord, let us not cease to preach your word, to teach the truth, O God. Heavenly Father, King of Lord, that men do not err, that men do not follow after the wrong way, O God, that men do not go into error, that men, O God, are not lost following the wrong people, O God. Heavenly Father, King of Lord, let

0: concern, oh God, concerning, Abba Father, their spiritual lives, oh God, concerning their souls, oh God. Lord, that we will nourish them up, Heavenly Father, in you, that they will be entire, wanting nothing. In the mighty name of Jesus, we have prayed. Amen. Hallelujah. Again, we'll read 1 Timothy 4:1. It says, now the Spirit speaketh expressly that in the latter times some shall depart from the faith, giving heed to seducing spirits and doctrines of devils. Hallelujah. If they are not testifying of Christ, if they are not speaking concerning Christ, the Son of God, who came in the flesh to deliver us from sin, self, and Satan, if they do not testify these things, they have departed from the faith. Did you catch that from the message? Not everyone carrying the Bible is teaching the truth. Hallelujah. We are going to pray once again and we'll say, Father, help us as your children to learn the discipline of sitting at your feet, to study your word, to learn of you so as not to be deceived. Even as 2 Timothy 2:15 reminds us to study to show ourselves approved, a workman that needs not to be ashamed, rightly dividing the word. Heavenly Father, King of glory, help us, O Lord, to learn as your children, to learn the discipline of sitting at your feet, Lord, to learn of you. Let us not be easily deceived. Let us not be easily carried away. Heavenly Father, King of glory, most of us, O God, we are always about our businesses. We are always about the cares of this world, oh God. Lord, we do not make our time to sit at your feet, to learn, even as Mary, who chose that good path, which you said would not be taken from her. Heavenly Father, help us to go back to the place of sitting at your feet, to learn of you. Even, oh God, as the Berean Christians, who would always go back to search, to know if those things that we are told them are really as they are. Heavenly Father, help us not to be believers who gulp down everything that is given to us without, oh God, checking them out in your word, without, Abba Father, verifying, oh God, if they are true. Father, your word said, oh God, that in the last days many shall go after the doctrine of devils. Lord, they shall take heed, give heed to seducing spirits, oh God. May we not fall prey to them, oh God. May we, oh God, be men who are wise in these last days. May we not be foolish, oh God, but may we be wise, knowing what your will is, knowing, Abba Father, to follow after your word. In the mighty name of Jesus, we have prayed. Amen. Hallelujah. Again, looking at 2 Peter 3, verse 3, it says, knowing this first, that there shall come in the last days scoffers walking after their own lusts. Hallelujah. Scoffers, people who make light the word of God. They make jest of what should be taken seriously. They make comedy of the word of the Lord, making light of what God expects us to ponder on and think on soberly. Hallelujah. We are going to pray and we'll bring ourselves before the Lord. Have we fallen among those who make jest of the word of the Lord, who take light the word of the Lord and merely make it a comedy, things to be laughed over? We are going to bring repentance before the Lord. Say, Father, are there ways, O Lord, that we have taken your word lightly? We have begun to make light your word, scoffing at your word, instead of also, God, to take it, Lord, and ponder on it and allow it to purge our lives, to examine our lives. Heavenly Father, we bring repentance before you. Lord, Abba Father, in our days, O God, we see what goes on, even, O God, in the body of Christ. Lord, comedy here and there, people making jest of spiritual things, people making jest of what should be taken soberly. Heavenly Father, King of the world, we ask, O God, Lord, that you show us mercy. Lord, we bring repentance, O God. Lord, Abba Father, wash us, O God, of such grievous offense, grievous sin before you, O God. Help us, Abba Father, to arise and take your word seriously. For you say, not one jot of your word shall fall to the ground without being accomplished, O God. Heavenly Father, Father, King of the real God. Help us not to be mockers. Help us not to be scoffers. Help us, oh God, also not to entertain scoffers and mockers in our times, oh God. Heavenly Father, King of the real. But let us be those who hold the word of the Lord in, oh God, all purity, in all seriousness, oh God. Taking heed to it, oh God. Taking heed to your word, Heavenly Father, King of the real God. In the mighty name of Jesus, we have prayed. Amen. Hallelujah. Again, we'll look at 1 Timothy 4:7. It says, but refuse profane and old wives' fables, and exercise thyself rather unto godliness. Hallelujah. We find that in our time, these people that make jest of the word of the Lord, they prefer fables. They prefer stories. They prefer stories that are not able to change the lives of men. They prefer stories that would excite the flesh, that would only pacify their lust. Rather than taking heed to the word of the Lord, the Bible said that this word is able to save the souls. These fables are not able to save the souls, but they prefer them. We are going to pray. Say, Father, help us, oh God. Are we beginning to fall for fables? Are we beginning to prefer hearing stories rather than listening to the word of the Lord, which is able to save the soul? The Bible said that we should receive this engrafted word that is able to save the soul. With all meekness, we should receive it. Heavenly Father, help us, oh God, not to shun, to refuse. The Bible said that we should refuse these fables, but rather we should exercise ourselves unto godliness. Heavenly Father, help us, oh God, to begin, oh God, to exercise ourselves unto godliness, to begin to, oh God, follow after things, oh God, that will exercise us, oh God, in godliness, oh God, that will build our faith, that will draw us closer to you, oh God. And show number, Father, King of the storytelling, and show number, Father, King of the real God, things, oh God, stories, oh God, that will not make us more like you, that will not, number, Father, build our souls, that will not, number, Father, King of the world, help our lives, oh God. Help us, Heavenly Father, in this last times, in this last days, oh God. Let us be wary, oh God. Let us be careful, oh God. Let us, Abba Father, not sleep, oh God, as some sleep, oh God. Heavenly Father, but let us be awake. Ah, oh Lord, awaken us, oh God. Lord, you said that, Abba Father, that when we awake, you're able to give us light. Give us light, oh God, that we will walk in your ways. Give us light, oh God, that we will do your will, Heavenly Father. In the mighty name of Jesus, we have prayed. Amen and amen.
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God bless.

0: Let's pray. Let's thank God for this time He's given us. Father God, we thank you, Father, for this time of prayer. Father God, Lord, we submit ourselves to your hands, Lord. Give us utterance to pray according to your will, Lord. We thank you, Father, for all the answered prayers, Lord. We thank you, Father, for encouraging us, Lord, for guiding us through your word, Father. We submit all of us into your hands, Lord. Father, help us to be united, my Father, in prayers. Father God, help us to be focused, Lord. We thank you. We praise you, Lord. In Jesus' name we pray. Amen. Let's open to the book of Daniel, chapter 1, and we'll read from verse 1. Daniel 1 from verse 1. It says, in the third year of the reign of Jehoiakim, king of Judah, came Nebuchadnezzar, king of Babylon, into Jerusalem and besieged it. Verse 2 says, and the Lord gave Jehoiakim, king of Judah, into his hand with part of the vessels of the house of God, which he carried into the land of Shinar, to the house of his God. And he brought the vessels into the treasure house of his God. So here we can see that Judah is taken captive. The people of Judah are taken captive by the king of Babylon, Nebuchadnezzar. And we know why that happened, because they were continuously warned by God through prophets like Jeremiah, Habakkuk, Zephaniah. They were asked to repent and return to the Lord, but they continued in their idolatry. They continued in their rebellion and disobedience towards God. And so that is how this happened. So you can see that when the leadership of the nation, when those who are in authority, the kings, they go against God, they do things that are abominable in the sight of God, the nation itself suffers. And so we're going to pray for the leaders, the rulers, the kings, those who are in authority in our respective workplaces, that they shall continue to operate under the fear of the Lord. They shall continue to make wise decisions. They shall continue to do that which is right in the sight of God, so that the nation doesn't suffer. Because when the nation suffers, when there's judgment upon the nation, everybody suffers. It's not just those who are responsible for it. So we're going to pray that, they shall always operate in the fear of the Lord. Let's pray. Father God, we thank you. Father God, we praise you. We bless you, Lord. Lord, we pray, Father God, for leaders, my Father, for rulers, those who are in authority, Lord, in our offices, Lord, in this land, in different lands, my Father God. Lord, we pray that the fear of the Lord shall be upon them, my Father, and they shall not, my Father, do things, my Father, that are abominable in your sight, my Father, Lord. They shall not encourage wickedness, my Father. Lord, when they hear the words of correction, the words of chastisement, my Father God, Lord, we pray that they shall give heed to the voices of wisdom, my Father God. Lord, if there are godly counselors around them, my Father, Lord, Lord, we pray that they shall give heed to their voice, my Father, Lord. Lord, they shall not listen to, my Father, those who are flattering them and leading them in the wrong direction, Lord. Lord, we pray that you should give the leadership wisdom, my Father. And Lord, the fear of the Lord shall be upon them, my Father God. Lord, they shall not encourage any form of wickedness, any form of evil, my Father. Even in our workplaces, Lord, they shall make the right decisions, Father God. We thank you. We praise you, Lord. In Jesus' name we pray. Amen. We're reading from Daniel 1. Let's look at verse 3. It says, and the king spake unto Ashpenaz, the master of his eunuchs, that he should bring certain of the children of Israel and of the king's seed and of the princes, children in whom was no blemish, but well-favored and skillful in all wisdom and cunning in knowledge and understanding signs, such as had ability in them to stand in the king's palace, and whom they might teach the learning and the tongue of the Chaldeans. Verse 5, and the king appointed them a daily provision of the king's meat and of the wine which he drank, so nourishing them 3 years, that at the end thereof they might stand before the king. So you can see that Daniel and his friends, his companions, Daniel was just 16 years old when he was brought here. So you can see that it was the kings, the rulers, the prophets, who had gone against God. They rebelled. So the nation suffered as a result of that. And it doesn't say that Babylon conquered them because they were stronger. In verse 2, it says, and the Lord gave Jehoiakim, king of Judah, into his hand. No, it's the Lord who gave them up because they were in rebellion, and he had warned them continuously, that this is going to happen, but nobody paid attention to it. So we can see that, it eventually happened. And you can see that, you know, these children were also brought as captives into this land. But you can see that God positioned them in a place of provision, in a place of training, in a place of opportunity for them, you know. So it is God who positions, you know, even in the midst of adversities, even in the midst of challenges, God can position us in the right place. So we are going to pray that, you know, we shall continue to trust God to position us in the perfect place. You know, it was not easy for them also. It was not a comfortable transition for them, right? They were in a very comfortable place in their homeland, maybe with their parents. And, you know, they were plucked out of that place into a new land and placed in a very different environment. You know, but God placed them in a good place despite all the challenges. You know, so many times, you know, we prescribe how God needs to handle things for us. You know, we tell God, you know, we want it this way. We don't want to be uncomfortable in any way. So we sort of prescribe how it should be done. But, you know, God's ways are different. His thoughts are above our thoughts. His ways are above our ways. So we need to trust God in every situation, you know, and believe that He will position us in the right place. And let's not insist that it should be done this way or that. But, you know, He will always work things together for our good. And we know that Daniel was placed there for a purpose. You know, he was placed there, he was elevated in that place, and he continued to give the king counsel and guidance. So let's pray that God shall continue to position us in the good part, and wherever He has placed us is good, you know, and we shall continue to see good, we shall continue to see provisions there, you know, and He has brought us into this land. So we need to trust Him. Let's pray. Father God, we thank You, Father God, for Your provisions, for Your ways, my Father God. Lord, You know how to place us in the right place, my Father God. Lord, we thank You, Father, for placing it in our places of work, my Father, in our businesses, Father God. Lord, it is the right place for us, Lord. It's a place of provision. It's a place of opportunity, Father God. Lord, let us continue to trust You and Your ways, my Father God. Let us not insist on having our way, my Father, Lord, for our vision is limited, Father God. Lord, let us continue to see things through the eyes of faith, my Father God. Let us not insist, my Father, on having our ways or walking in our own wisdom, Father God. Lord, we thank You, Father, for keeping us in the best part of the land, my Father. Your word says, if you are willing and obedient, you shall eat the good of the land, Father Lord. Lord, we shall continue to eat the good that is in this land, Father, and we trust Your provisions, Lord. We thank You, we praise You, Lord. In Jesus' name we have prayed. Amen.
1: God bless you all. Let's open to Proverbs chapter 22. And I read from verse 1. It says, a good name is rather to be chosen than great riches, and loving favor rather than silver and gold. The rich and the poor meet together. The Lord is the maker of them all. So, you know, when you have faith and when you walk in obedience, you have a good name in the sight of the Lord. And even, you know, we know that even in the world, you know, His light shines forth and in whatever we say and do. And, you know, you end up having a good name. And it says, should be chosen than great riches and loving favor, you know. So when you have a good name, you know, you will also have all these things that the Lord has promised for us. But it's important for us to walk in obedience and to walk in faith. So we're going to pray. And it says, the rich and the poor meet together. The Lord is the maker of them all. So whatever we do, we shall always remember that the Lord is our maker. And it is our duty. You know, it should be our will to make sure that we walk in obedience and we have a good name in the sight of our Lord. Let's pray. Father God, we thank You, we praise You, we glorify You, Lord. Lord, Your word says a good name is rather to be chosen than great riches, Father. Lord, we know that we shall have a good name, Lord, when we walk in obedience, Lord, when we walk in faith, Father. And Lord, we shall find favor with man and with You, Father, when we walk in obedience, Father. Lord, You are the one who is our maker, Lord. Lord, You have control over everything that is in this world, Father. Help us to always remember that in everything that we do, Lord. We thank you, Lord. We pray for each and every family, Lord. Lord, we shall all strive to walk in obedience and have a good name, Father, in your sight, Father. And Lord, we know that we shall also find favor with man because you are there with us, Father. We thank you, we praise you, we glorify you, Lord. In Jesus' name we pray. Amen. Verse 3 says, a prudent man forsaketh the evil and hideth himself, but the simple pass on and are punished. So, you know, a prudent man is also someone who has God's wisdom. So, you know, when he sees evil, he knows how to discern evil from good. And it says that he foreseeth evil and hideth himself, but the simple pass on and are punished. So, you know, for those who do not have God's wisdom, they're not able to see the right, when there is something evil in front of them. And it says that they end up, you know, doing things which will also end up with them being punished. So we're going to pray, you know, let God's wisdom always help us to discern the right from the wrong. You know, even when opportunities are open to us, and if it is not the right thing for us, you know, we shall, you know, keep ourselves away from that evil, whatever it is. You know, maybe it's opportunities of, you know, having some income or financial success, and, you know, you're tempted by it. But it's God's wisdom that will allow us to keep ourselves away from any form of evil or any form of doing anything that is wrong in God's sight. Let's pray. Father God, we thank you, Lord. Lord, we pray, Lord, you brought us to a good land, Lord. Father, we pray, Lord, that you would help us, Father, Lord, to foresee evil, Lord. And you shall give us wisdom, Lord, to discern evil from good, Father. And Lord, we shall only do things which is right in your sight. Lord, keep us away from all forms of evil, Father. Lord, there may be many opportunities that come our way, Lord. But Lord, give us discernment, Lord. Lord, give us wisdom, Father, to only, Lord, choose the right

0: differences. Anyone who operates in humility and who has the fear of the Lord, it says riches, honor, and life are given to them. Let's pray. Father God, we thank you, Lord. We praise you for your word, Father. Lord, we thank you, Lord, for your words of wisdom, Father. Lord, help us. We pray for every family, Lord. Help us to operate in humility, Lord. Lord, help us to exercise humility, Lord. Father, in everything that we do, Lord, in our workplaces, in the church, in our families, Lord, wherever we are, Lord, help us to always have that fear, reverential fear, Lord, that you are watching us, Father. Lord, everything that we do, Lord, under your guidance, Father. And Lord, we shall operate in humility, Lord. And as we do that, Lord, you shall open doors for us, Lord. As your word says, Lord, the humility and fear of the Lord are riches, honor, and life, Father. Lord, it is only by humility and fear, Father, and reverential fear, Father. Lord, help us to always remember that, Lord. And your word says, seek ye first the kingdom of God and his righteousness, and all these things shall be added unto you, Lord. We pray for each and every family, Lord. Lord, you shall meet us at our point of need, Lord, every area of our lives, Father. Lord, we pray for every family, Lord, and we submit our needs, our finances, our children, everything into your hands, Lord. For we know that you are in control, Lord. And we know that, Lord, you have already decided, you have gone forth, and you have made all the crooked places straight for us, Lord. Lord, because we have put our trust in you, Lord. We thank you, Lord. We praise you, Lord. We glorify you, Lord. In Jesus' name we pray. Amen. Verse 6 says, train up a child in the way he should go, and when he's old, he will not depart from it. You know, we're going to pray for our children that even at their young age, we shall teach them. That's why the word of God says, you know, your children shall be taught of the Lord, and greater shall be their peace. And it says, train up the child in the way he should go, and when he's old, he will not depart from it. So from a young age, we shall always teach the word of God to our children. We shall tell them what is right in God's sight. And it says, when they are taught from a young age, it will not depart from them, even in their old age. Even if they go in the wrong way, you know, they'll be guided back. So we're going to pray for our children. Let's pray. Father God, we thank you, Lord. We praise you, Lord. We glorify you, Lord. Lord, your word says, train up a child in the way he should go, and when he's old, he will not depart from it, Lord. We pray for every child, Lord, as parents, Lord, we shall be able to train them and teach them your word, Father, from a very young age, Lord. That shall be our desire, Lord. Lord, we shall spend more time teaching them your word, Father. We shall also kind of push them, Lord, to do things in the way that you want them to do, Lord, whether it is in the children's ministry, whether it's in church, Father, Lord, they shall take active participation, Lord, and you shall bless them, Father. Lord, even when they grow old, Father, Lord, they shall not depart from your word, Father. That is our desire, Father, that they shall know you and they shall be blessed, Lord, and greater shall be their peace, Lord. In all walks of their life, Lord, you shall bless them, Lord. You shall provide for them, Lord. And Lord, they shall have better days than us also, Father, because Lord, they know you, Father. Lord, even when things are difficult, Lord, you shall make ways for them, Lord. You shall make open doors for them, Lord. Lord, you shall make them prosperous, Father, because they know you, and they shall see that difference in their lives because they have you, Father, in their lives, Father. We pray for every child, Lord. We thank you, Lord. We praise you, Lord. We glorify you. In Jesus' name we pray. Amen.
1: God bless you, everyone. Let's open 1 Kings chapter 15, and I will quickly read verse 9. 1 Kings chapter 15, verse 9. In the 20th year of Jeroboam, king of Israel, Asa became king of Judah, and he reigned 41 years in Jerusalem. His grandmother's name was Maacah, the granddaughter of Abishalom. Verse 11 says, Asa did what was right in the eyes of the Lord, as did his father David, and he banished the perverted persons from the land and removed all the idols that his fathers had made. Also, he removed Maacah, his grandmother, from being queen mother, because she had made an obscene image of Asherah, and Asa cut down her obscene image and burnt it by the brook Kidron. Verse 14 says, but the high places were not removed. Nevertheless, Asa's heart was loyal to the Lord all his days. Hallelujah. So we are praying for the kings and the rulers and those who are in authority, that they shall do that which is right in the sight of the Lord. Banishing this perverted people from the land was the good thing, because Bible says the king establishes the land by justice, by righteousness. And it says that, and not only that, he also removed his grandmother for being queen, because she made obscene images. So we'll pray for the kings and the rulers. Bible says in Proverbs chapter 25 verse 5 says, take away the wicked from before the king and his throne will be established in righteousness. Hallelujah. So we'll pray that everyone who is operating in wickedness, everyone who is operating in sin, everyone who is operating in iniquity, God knows how to replace them with godly men and women. We'll pray for the kings and the rulers. He said his heart was loyal towards the Lord. So we'll pray that every king, everyone who is in authority, shall do that which is right, acceptable in the sight of the Lord. Let's open our mouth and pray. Father God, we thank you. We give you glory, honor, and all praise, Lord, for you are above all, King of glory. Lord, we pray for the kings and the rulers and those who are in authority in government sector and in private sector, Abba Father, in different positions. So Lord God, Lord, knowing your fear, Father God, knowing who you are, O Lord God, knowing that it is you who has put them in the place of authority, Father God, they shall operate in righteousness, Father God. They shall rule in righteousness, King of glory. They shall rule in justice, O Lord God. Lord, we pray every leader, O Lord, my God and my Father, shall operate in the fear of the Lord, Lord. Lord, we pray that they shall seek that which is right in your sight, Father God, and do it, King of glory. They shall, Lord, establish the land with righteousness, Father God. They shall operate in mercies, O Lord God. Lord, we pray, Father God, whatever decree they make, whatever rules they bring, O Lord God, and Lord, it shall be aligned with your will, Father God. Lord, we pray, King of glory, that they shall operate in your wisdom. As we are praying for them, O Lord God, you will continue to give your wisdom to them, O Lord God. Lord, we pray that their life shall be aligned with your will, Abba Father. Every leader shall operate in your fear, O Lord God, knowing the terror of the Lord, Father God, knowing that it is you who has placed them in the place of authority, Father God. Lord, we pray, Father God, every king, every ruler, everyone who is in authority, Father God, shall operate in righteousness in the name of Jesus Christ, Lord. In Jesus' name we pray. Amen. Amen. And after that, the story is that the king of Basha, the king of Israel, he came to attack Asa, and Asa went to Ben-Hadad, the king of Syria, for help. And he came for help, and after he helped Asa, Basha, the king, he left. And I will read, let's go to 2nd Chronicles chapter 16, and I will quickly read verse 7. Now this is after Ben-Hadad helped Asa. Verse 7 says, 2nd Chronicles chapter 16 verse 7 says, and at that time, this is right after that, and at that time Hanani the seer came to Asa, king of Judah, and said to him, because you have relied on the king of Syria and have not relied on the Lord your God, therefore the army of the king of Syria has escaped from your hand. Were the Ethiopians and the Lubin not a huge army with very many chariots and horsemen? Yet because you relied on the Lord, he delivered them into your hands. Hallelujah. And it says, for the eyes of the Lord run to and fro throughout the whole earth to show himself strong on behalf of those whose heart is loyal to him. In that you have done foolishly. Therefore, from now on, you shall have wars. Verse 10 says, and Asa was angry with the seer and put him in prison, for he was enraged at him because of this. And Asa oppressed some of the people at that time. Hallelujah. So here we see Asa started good. He started well. He was following King David. But when he went to ask help from the king of Syria, you know, we'll pray that the people who are in authority, they shall seek the Lord. They shall call upon the name of the Lord, no matter whatever the situation they are going through, no matter how big the situation is, the challenge is, they shall know how to seek the face of the Lord. They shall know how to call upon the name of the Lord. It says, because you did not rely. The plan was good for Asa, because God was delivering king of Syria into his hand. Just because of this step, it says that all the days of your life you will have wars. So we'll pray for the leaders and kings that they shall rely upon the Lord instead of rely on their own strength, own wisdom. Rely on those people who say that they are with them, but will pray that they shall operate in wisdom. Let's open our mouth and pray. Father God, we thank you. We give you all glory, honor, and all praise. You are the King of kings and the Lord of lords, Lord. Lord, we pray for every king, every leader, everyone who is in authority, Abba Father. Lord, no matter whatever decision they have to make, no matter whatever situation they face, Father God, they shall seek your face first, Lord. They shall call upon your name with all their heart, my Father. They shall cry unto you, O Lord God, because you are a God who always hears our prayer, O Lord God. Lord, we pray, no one shall rely on their own strength. Everyone who is in authority shall know that you are above all, O Lord God, and you have all power, King of glory. Lord, we pray the kings and the rulers, O Lord God, as we are praying for them, Father God, we pray, Lord, that they shall depend on you, Lord, even if, when they have to reign, O Lord God, even the new generation which is getting ready to reign, Father God, they shall rely upon you, Father God. Lord, you give them wisdom and understanding to do that which is right in your sight. Lord, we thank you. We give you glory, honor, and all praise. In Jesus' mighty name we pray. Amen. And we'll also pray, as it says that, for the eyes of the Lord run to and fro throughout the whole earth to show himself strong on behalf of those whose heart is loyal. So we'll pray, every leader, every king, everyone who's in authority, their heart shall be right with God. Their heart shall be loyal towards God. And even if they have missed out, they shall not be angry and they shall not behave anyhow, but they shall know how to repent and return and quickly make peace with God by accepting what they have done wrong. Let's open our mouth and pray. Father God, we thank you, Lord. We commit everything into your mighty hands, Lord. We pray for kings and the rulers, the leaders, Father God. Lord, we pray that you give them wisdom, King of glory. Lord, we pray that their heart shall be right with you, O Lord God. Whatever they are doing, King of glory, your eyes are upon them, Lord. Lord, we pray that their life shall be right with you, Father God. Their heart shall be fixed in you, Jesus Christ, Father God. Lord, we pray their heart shall be loyal towards you, O Lord God. And even if they have missed out, and when your people are, when your godly men and women giving them counsel, Father God, Lord, we pray that they shall take your counsel, Father God, and they shall bring the change which is expected from them, Lord. Every ruler shall operate in righteousness, Father God, shall reign in righteousness, O Lord God, so that your name shall be glorified. Lord, we thank you. We give you glory, honor, and all praise. In Jesus' mighty name we pray. Amen.
2: God bless everybody. We'll open our Bibles to Psalm 91. We start from verse 1. Psalm 91, verse 1. And we'll pray from verse 1. It says, "He who dwells in the secret place of the Most High shall abide under the shadow of the Almighty." There's no other way that you want to live. There's no other way that you want to abide or live except under the shadow of the Almighty, under the protection of our God, under the protection of our King, under the protection of our Lord. And doesn't matter where we live, we want to be under his protection. We pray that regardless of where we are, regardless of which country we are in, because at this place, time, we are in many countries, we join from many places, we will pray that regardless of where we are in, we are always under the shadow of the Almighty. Wherever we go, we are under his protection. Whatever we do, we are under his wings, and his shadow guides us and protects us in everything we do. Father God, give us in your hands, Lord. Lord, we pray, Lord, that you protect us, Lord, under your wings, Lord. Give us your shelter, give us your confidence, give us your security, Lord. Let be, Lord, that we are confident that we are under your protection, Lord. Let be, Lord, that when we stand under your protection, under your wing, Lord, under your guidance, Lord. We pray, Lord, that you give us the confidence to go out in our daily works, Lord, when we go to our offices, when we go to our workplaces, when we go out on the roads, when we go out in traffic, Lord, that we go out with the confidence that we are under your wings, Lord. We ask this prayer in the name of Son Jesus Christ. Amen. It says that, "I will say to the Lord, he is my refuge and my fortress, my God, in him I will trust." So we pray that we know where our trust has to be. Our refuge and our fortress is our God. It is not the physical buildings we stay in. It is not the houses we have. It is not the jobs we have. It is not the salaries we get. It is not the business we get. But our confidence is in our God. When we put our confidence in our God, we get security. We get, he will keep us under his wings. And we pray that we keep our confidence only in our God. We pray, Father God, we give ourselves in your hands, Lord. We pray, Lord, that we don't put our confidence anywhere else, Lord, that you are our refuge and our fortress, Lord. Lord, when problems come, when issues come, Lord, and we need a hiding place, we need a protection, Lord, we need the shadow of your wings, Lord, let us run to you, Lord. Let be, Lord, that wherever we are, Lord, in our workplaces, in our homes, in our schools, in our colleges, in our offices, Lord, in our business discussions, Lord, on the street, in traffic, Lord, you protect us, Lord. Lord, let be, Lord, that when we have a difficult situation, Lord, we know who to go to, Lord, that you are our fortress and our refuge, Lord. And Lord, we run to you, Lord, because we know the only protection we have in our lives, Lord, the only security we have in our lives, Lord, is from you. We give ourselves in your hands. We ask this prayer in the name of Jesus Christ. Amen. And it goes to say, surely he shall deliver you from the snare of the fowler. This is an interesting verse, because how does the fowler act? The fowler will first put a net, then he will put something there to entice. You know, he will entice you into different things. This is how the devil works. He will try to entice you into situations before, and before that he's laid a net for you. He strategized how to catch you. He knows how he's going to get you. And he keeps on putting something to entice you so that you fall into that trap, into that situation. He will try and entice you with greed. He will try and entice you with something beautiful. He will try and entice you with different things that will look very good and very promising at that point. But we'll pray that God gives us the power of discernment. He gives us the protection. He gives us discernment so that we can see that this is a trap laid by the fowler. And it says that surely he shall deliver you from the snare of the fowler. There is no snare that'll come your way, because when you are in the protection of our Lord, our God, then he gives you, equips you with everything that you need to stay away from the snare of the fowler. He will deliver you in difficult situations. He will deliver you from situations that may look too good to be true, as people put it, but we pray that he delivers us in every situation. Goes on to say, and the perilous pestilence, he covers you with his feathers, and under his wings you shall take refuge. His truth shall be your shield and your buckler. If you look at these three different verses, lines, it's all different sorts of troubles he's saving you from the snare of the fowler, from the pestilence in the air. He will cover you in his wings, so no physical damage, no mental damage. And then it says that you shall not be afraid of the terrors of the night, nor the arrows flying by day. It says that you shall not be afraid. I think that by itself is the biggest blessing when you are in the hands of the Lord. We pray that we'll not be afraid in any situation, because we are under the wings of our God. When we are at our workplaces, when we are in our jobs, when we are at our businesses, when we are out on the street, when we are seeing new rules passed, decrees passed, we will not be afraid, because we know that our God protects us. He takes care of us. He stands for us. He will intercede on our behalf. He will take care of us. We'll pray, Father God, we give ourselves in your hands. Lord, we pray, Lord, that you protect us under your wings, Lord. Let be, Lord, that you deliver us from the snare of the fowler, Lord. Let be, Lord, that no pestilence, Lord, no perilous pestilence comes our way, Lord. Lord, we have seen this. We have witnessed this, Lord. We are a few who have seen, this generation has seen, Lord, pestilence in the air, Lord, and we've seen that we were saved under your wing, Lord. We were saved, we took refuge, Lord, and we were saved, Lord. We pray, Lord, that you guide us and you protect us, Lord. We ask this prayer in the name of your Son, Jesus Christ. Amen. And it says that, nor shall you be afraid by the terrors of night, nor the arrows that fly by day, nor the pestilence that walks in the dark, nor the destruction that lies waste to the noonday. There is nothing that is going to come your way. All you need to do is make sure that you dwell in the secret place of the Most High. It doesn't matter, your physical location of your body does not matter. It doesn't matter where you are, what you're doing, but all the time you need to be cognizant of the fact that you need to dwell in the secret place of the Most High. It could be at your workplace, it could be at, you know, the gym, it could be anywhere, it could be anywhere that you are at. And it says that, nor the destruction that lays waste by noon. And then it goes on to say that when you dwell in the secret place of the Most High, it says that, and thousands may fall at your side and 10,000 at your right hand, but it shall not come near you. Only with your eyes shall you look and see the reward of the wicked. There is nothing you need to do. God says you need to do nothing. Only with your eyes you will see. You will see the reward of the wicked. You don't have to do anything. You don't have to go. You don't have to speak. You don't have to fight. Our God fights our battles. When we are in His high dwelling place, when we are in the place of the Most High, He's taking care of us. He's taking care of the battle. He's taking care of the protection. He's making sure that while arrows are flying, they're not coming your way. There could be people scheming against you in office. There could be people who are making plans against you in your workplace, in your business, in what you're doing. There may be people who are trying to build something against you, build a plan, create an idea against you. But let me tell you, all you need to do is be still and know that He is God. It says that, and only with your eyes shall you look and see the reward of the wicked. We'll pray. Father God, we give ourselves in your hands, Lord. Lord, we pray, Lord, that in whatever happens in our lives, Lord, we look up to you, Lord. Let it be, Lord, that we keep our confidence in only you, Lord. From our head to our toe, Lord, we give ourselves in your hands. We pray, Lord, in everything we do, Lord, your name is glorified, Lord. Lord, protect us and guide us, Lord. Let it be that we cumulatively give glory only to you, Lord, in everything we do. Lord, we pray that you protect us, our going out and our coming in, Lord, and in everything we give glory to your name. We ask this prayer in the name of the Son, Jesus Christ. Amen.
3: God bless you, everyone. Let's turn our Bibles to Psalm 44, and I will read from verse 1. Psalm 44 from verse 1. I thank God for all the prayers that have come forth. We are all in one spirit. Let's read from Psalm 44 from verse 1. It says, "We have heard with our ears, O God, our fathers have told us the deeds you did in their days, in days of old." Hallelujah. Here it's talking about, these people are talking about what their fathers, what the generations before them, how God delivered them, what great deeds God delivered them out, how God brought them through. It says, "We have heard with our ears, O God, our fathers have told us." So as parents, it is our responsibility to tell our children what God has done, how God has delivered us, how God has protected us, how God has shielded us. Sometimes we are so consumed teaching our children the things of the world, the general knowledge and covering the curriculum, that we don't teach them the word of God. We don't teach them what God has done for us. We'll pray. We shall speak to our children. That's what we heard, right? Train up the child in the way he should go, so that when he grows old, he shall not depart from it. We'll pray. These are the testimonies that will help our children when they grow old. When they see, when they hear what their parents have gone through and how God delivered, it will build their faith. That's what the word of God says. Faith comes by hearing, and hearing the word of God. So we'll pray. And in Deuteronomy, it says, Deuteronomy chapter 6, verse 6, it says, "And these words which I command you today shall be in your heart. You shall teach them diligently to your children and shall talk to them when you sit in your house, when you walk, when you lie, when you rise up." That is what we are supposed to do. Tell our children of the great and wondrous things. We'll pray for ourselves. I shall not be quiet. As a father, as a mother, it is my responsibility to train up my child, to teach them the ways of the Lord, how God has delivered us. Continue to speak of the goodness of God. Continue to speak the testimonies of God, so that our children's faith can be built up. Let's open our mouth and pray. Father God, we thank you, we praise you, we magnify your name, Father God. Lord, we thank you, Father God, for who you are, Father God. Lord, we commit each and every one of us in your hands, Father God. Lord, as we have heard, Lord, the great deeds, the mighty things that you have done for the generations that was before us, we have experienced it for ourselves, Father God. So Lord, we pray, Lord, we shall not be silent, we shall not be quiet, Lord. We shall continue to speak forth, Father God. We shall speak of your testimonies, Lord, how you have delivered us, Lord. Lord, as parents, we commit ourselves into your hands, Father God. Let us take this up as a responsibility to tell our children, to teach them your statutes, to teach them your way, Father God. Lord, when we rise up, when we sit down, when we walk, when we sit, Lord, let us speak to our children how good you have been, Lord, how you have blessed us, Lord, how you have delivered us, how you have healed us, Lord. For your word says, faith comes by hearing, and hearing by the word of God. Lord, we pray, Lord, we shall not be quiet, Lord, but we shall train up our children well in the way they should go, Lord. So when they grow up, they shall not depart from it, Lord. Lord, we pray, let your testimonies, let your statutes, let your praise be continually be on our mouth, Father God, on our lips. We shall not be silent. We shall not be quiet. In Jesus' mighty name we pray. Amen. Verse 2 says, "You drove out the nations with your hand, but them you planted. You afflicted the peoples and cast them out." Hallelujah. This is God for you. You see here what God did. You drove out the nation with your hand, but them you planted. This is how God deals. This is how God makes a difference for his people. He's casting out, he's overthrowing nations. But for his people, God plans, God makes a difference for his people. That's what the word of God says. Exaltation, promotion does not come from east, west or south, but it is God. God is the judge. He puts down one and he exalts the other. And there are so many instances in the Bible where God has made a difference for his people. In the land of Egypt, where there was darkness in the land, but where the people of God was, in the land of Goshen, there was light. God made a difference for his people. All the cattle, all the livestock of the people of Egypt died. But with the children of Israel, there was no harm that was caused. All the firstborns of Egypt, they died. But none of the firstborns of Israelites, they were protected. They were shielded. That is how God makes difference for his people. God overthrew the Egyptian army in that Red Sea. But the people of God walked through that Red Sea. Even with Shadrach, Meshach and Abednego, they were in the fiery furnace. It says not even the smell of smoke was on their body, on their clothes. But the guards that were around, they perished in that fire. That is how God makes a difference. And we heard in those prayers that it is God who positions us in this place. So we'll pray, Lord, you continue to make a difference for your people, Lord. Continue to make a difference in my workplace, in this land of the living. Make a difference for the people, for the righteous, those who fear the name of the Lord. May God continue to make a difference. Lord, plant us where you want us to be planted. Uproot the things that are not of you, Lord. Let's open our mouth and pray. Father God, we thank you. We praise you. We magnify your name, Father God. Lord, we commit ourselves into your hands, Father God. Lord, we thank you, Lord, for you have made a difference for your people. Lord, Lord, we have seen it for ourselves. We have seen it in our children's life, Father God, how you have differentiated us, Father God, how you have preferred us, Father God, for the spirit of excellence is resting upon us, Father God. Lord, we pray, Lord, you continue to make a difference for your people, Lord, in this land of the living, Lord. We commit ourselves into your hands, Lord. You make a difference for our children in their schools, in their colleges, Lord. Make a difference, Father God, for us in our workplaces, in our businesses, Father God. Lord, and we pray, Lord, let others see, let the Gentiles see, Father God, that we are not of them, Lord. We are different, Lord, because Jesus Christ is with us, Lord. The power of God is resting upon us, Lord. The spirit of excellence is upon us. And that is what makes the difference, Father God. Let others see and let them desire to serve the Lord, Father God. Lord, we commit each and every one of us, Father. And Lord, we say, Lord, we thank you, Lord. We praise you, Lord, for making that difference in our lives, Father God. Lord, we pray, Lord, you continue to exalt us, Lord. You continue to promote us. For we know, Lord, it does not come from east, west or south, Lord, but it only comes from you, Lord. Lord, so we thank you. We praise you. We magnify your name, Lord. We ask this prayer in Jesus' mighty name. Amen. Verse 3 says, for they did not gain possessions of the land by their own sword, nor did their own arm save them, but it was your right hand, your arm, and the light of your countenance, because you favored them. Hallelujah. I just love the discussion, how they are acknowledging God, that it is God. For they did not gain possession of the land by their own sword. Our limitation, we need to sometimes sit and just acknowledge God. Lord, what have you done? There is nothing in me. There is no credential in me. There is no ability in me that I can do things by myself. It is only God. It is because of God. And we thank God for those prayers that we heard where Asa relied on God. We'll pray. We will not rely on ourselves in our own strength, but it is only because of God. It is because of God that he gives us possessions to gain. It is not by my sword. It is not by my power, but it is your right hand, your arm, and your light countenance, because you favored them. Hallelujah. It is by the favor of God. We heard the message on Sunday that David, what he had in his hand, he had those stones, those pebbles in his hand, and he brought. But what were the chances that it would hit Goliath right where it had to hit and he fell down? It is the hand of God. It was the favor of God. You can't do anything in your own might, in your own strength. You need God to protect you, to make that difference in your life. You need the hand of God. So we'll pray. Let us acknowledge the Lord in all our ways. Let us continue to be grateful. Let us continue to say, Lord, here I am, Lord. I cannot do anything by my own strength, by my own arm, Lord. I need you, Lord. It is you who makes the difference. It is you. It is by your favor, Lord, that I am what I am. David says in Psalm 30, verse 6 and 7, he says this, now in my prosperity, I said, I shall not be moved. But Lord, by your favor, you have made my mountain stand strong. You hid your face and I was troubled. God forbid, if God hides his face,
4: we will surely be in trouble. We'll pray. Let us not operate in pride. Oh, I did it. It's because of me and my credentials and I'm so good. No, you're mistaken. You know, you will be troubled. It is because of God, because of his strength, because of the favor of God. So let us continue to acknowledge God. Don't forget his benefits. Count your blessings. Name them one by one, what God has done. Let's open our mouth and pray. Father God, we thank you. We praise you. We magnify your name, Father God. Lord, we acknowledge you in all our ways. What I have, my life, the bread, the family, the children, my job, the employment, for whatever we have, Lord. Lord, we are grateful. We are thankful to you, Lord. There is nothing that we have that we got it in our own strength, in our own might, Lord. Lord, we are grateful, Lord. We acknowledge you in all our ways, Father God. Lord, we pray, Lord. Let us remember the great and many benefits that you have favored us with, Lord. We thank you for your favor that surrounds us, Father God. Lord, we thank you, Lord. Let us continue to remain in awe. Let us continue to remain grateful, Father God. Lord, we pray, Lord, Lord, that we shall continue to acknowledge you in all our ways, Lord. Let pride never set in us, Father God. May we never think that we have achieved things or done things in our own strength, in our own might, Father God. Lord, for we will surely fail, Lord. We will surely be troubled, Father God. But let us acknowledge you. It is because of you, because of your strength, Father God. We thank you. We praise you. We magnify your name, Lord. We ask this prayer in Jesus' mighty name. Amen.
2: God bless you, everyone. We thank God for all the prayers. Let's turn our Bibles to 2 Chronicles, chapter 9. We'll start reading from verse 1. 2 Chronicles, chapter 9, from verse 1. It says, "And when the queen of Sheba heard of the fame of Solomon, she came to prove Solomon with hard questions at Jerusalem with a very great company, and camels that bear spices, and gold in abundance, and precious stones. And when she was come to Solomon, she communed with him of all that was in her heart. And Solomon told her all her questions, and there was nothing hid from Solomon which he told her not." Hallelujah. We thank God for the wisdom that God granted to Solomon. And it is the same God that the Bible encourages us. If any of you lack wisdom, you ask God, and he'll give it to you. He will not upbraid you for it. God is more than happy to grant you wisdom if you ask him for it. And so it says that she came to prove Solomon with difficult questions, with all that was in her heart. Many times we are also challenged. People come to us also to prove us with their questions, with their problems, with their difficulties. It can be in your workplace concerning your work. It can be from your relatives, from your friends concerning your faith. It can be from your children concerning what you're teaching them. You know, they can come up with hard questions, and we need to answer with the wisdom of God. We thank God. The wisdom of God gives us an answer that they cannot gainsay or resist. So we'll open our mouths and we'll pray. Let God grant us the wisdom. Many times it is not also to show you down. People genuinely want to know the truth. They genuinely want solutions, and they look up to you because God has made you a light in that place. So we'll pray for ourselves. Let God grant us his wisdom. Let God grant us his words of counsel, his words of direction in our workplaces, in our businesses, in our lands. May we be recognized for the wisdom of God. Let's open our mouths and pray. Gracious Heavenly Father, Lord, we thank you, Lord, for your wisdom, for your word that grants us wisdom, knowledge, and understanding. Father God, we pray, Lord, we shall continue to speak your word, Lord, and we shall continue to always have an answer from you, Heavenly Father, a solution, a counsel from you, Lord. Lord, we pray, Father God, we shall not step out in our own intellect, Lord, in our own worldly knowledge or fleshly knowledge, Heavenly Father, but help us speak according to your word, Lord. Speak the wisdom that is from above, Heavenly Father. Lord, we pray when people come to us with difficult questions, Lord, when people come to us, Lord, concerning their problems, Lord, concerning their doubts, Heavenly Father, Lord, we pray you enable us through your word, through your Holy Spirit, Lord, through your spirit of excellence to answer them, Lord, rightly, Heavenly Father, to direct them correctly in your word, Father God. Lord, we pray you, nothing shall be hidden from us, Lord, through your word, Father God. We shall be able to meet every question, Lord, every challenge, every problem, Heavenly Father. We bless your name. We glorify your name, Lord. We ask this prayer in Jesus' name. Amen. Amen. 2 Chronicles chapter 9 from verse 3. It says, "And when the queen of Sheba had seen the wisdom of Solomon and the house that he had built and the meat of his table and the sitting of his servants and the attendance of his ministers and their apparel, his cupbearers also and their apparel and his ascent by which he went up into the house of the Lord, there was no more spirit
5: in her. Hallelujah. So I thank God she had heard of the wisdom of Solomon. But when she came, it says, when she had seen his wisdom, the wisdom of God was visible because he had applied the wisdom of God in the way he organized his house, in the way he organized his people, in the way he conducted himself, in the way he built his house, in the way he structured his kingdom, his court. You know, so we'll pray for ourselves. May God's wisdom not only be philosophical in us, but let it be practical. Let it be applied in our lives. But people see, when they see our children, how we are raising them, let them see the wisdom of God. When they see how you're conducting yourself at work, when they see how you're dealing with your customers, when they see even how you are pitching to them ideas, you're not using lies and you're not using schemes to trap people, but you're speaking the truth, you're working in honesty. Let them see the wisdom of God in your day-to-day life practically. And it says, there was no more spirit in her. They will understand that this wisdom is excellent wisdom. This wisdom is very high. So let's open our mouths and pray that God's wisdom will be applicable, will be practical in our lives and shall be demonstrated through our lives, through our children, through our families, through our employments, through our behavior, our speech. It shall be visible for everyone to see clearly. Let's pray. Gracious Heavenly Father, Lord, we thank you for your word, Lord. We pray, Father God, we shall not just accumulate the knowledge of your word for our own ego and pride, Lord, but let it be, Lord, that what we hear, we put into action, Lord. Let it be practically applied, Heavenly Father, for it is not only the hearers that are blessed, Lord, but the doers of your word are blessed and justified, Heavenly Father. We pray, Lord, your wisdom, your word shall be seen in my life. It shall be seen in my business. It shall be seen in our children, our families, our marriages, Lord. It shall be seen, Lord, in the way we conduct ourselves, in our speech, in our words, Father God. People will see it, Lord. Let us be an epistle wherever we go, Father God, so that your wisdom shall be evident from us, Heavenly Father. We bless your name. We glorify your name, Lord. We pray for our children, Lord, even as they are growing up, Lord. Let your wisdom continue to shine through them, Lord. Let them continue to be above their peers, Lord. Let them continue to excel in everything that they put their hand to, every good work, Lord, in their academics, in their sports, in the way they interact with people, Lord, in their interpersonal and social skills, Lord. Let your wisdom be evident in them, Father God. We bless your name. We glorify your name, Lord. We ask this prayer in Jesus' name. Amen. Amen. Let's look at verse 5. 2 Chronicles 9 verse 5, it says, and she said to the king, it was a true report which I heard in mine own land of thine acts and of thy wisdom. Howbeit, I believed not their words until I came and mine eyes had seen it. And behold, the one half of the greatness of thy wisdom was not told me, for thou exceedest the fame that I heard. Hallelujah. Let this be our testimony, that you do not only match expectation, but you exceed expectation. The fame that was talked about you, the good things that your boss says, that your colleagues say, when people meet you, let them know this one is even better. I mean, even not, she said, even the half was not told. That means he was twice as good as what was told to her. And we thank God for the scripture that was opened. We did not read through it, but First Daniel, it says in the end, Daniel and his colleague Shadrach, Meshach and Abednego, they were found to be 10 times better than everybody else around them. So we'll pray we shall continue to exceed abundantly. We shall continue to be excellent, much above all our peers, much above the fame that they are speaking. When people will meet us, they will really see that this excellence, this is not worldly excellence. This is not earthly excellence. This is divine and godly excellence. Let it be very clear. Let's open our mouths and pray that we shall continue to exceed the expectations and the fame that God gives us. When people meet us, we will be found more excellent. Let's pray. Father God, we bless your name. We glorify your name, Lord. We thank you for your excellent spirit, Heavenly Father. Lord, we pray, Father God, as we yield ourselves, Lord, as we submit and humble ourselves in your sight, Heavenly Father, as we walk in wisdom, in obedience to your word, Father God, help us, Lord, to continue to be excellent, Heavenly Father, in all our ways, in all our dealings, Heavenly Father. And when people come and meet us, Lord, let them be pleasantly surprised, Heavenly Father, to see that we were even much better than what they heard, Lord. Our report was not even up to the mark, Heavenly Father, that we shall be even more excellent than what was told to them, Lord, in our businesses, in our employments, Heavenly Father. When reviews come, Lord, when our end of year reports come, Heavenly Father, let them find us to be even more excellent than what was told to them, Heavenly Father. We bless your name. We glorify your name, Lord. When we are dealing with our customers, Lord, let them find us to be even more excellent than what we promised in the beginning, Heavenly Father. Lord, we pray in all things your name be glorified, Lord. We ask this prayer in Jesus' name. Amen. Amen. And let's look at verse 7, 2 Chronicles chapter 9 verse 7, it says, happy are thy men and happy are these thy servants which stand continually before thee and hear thy wisdom. Verse 8, blessed be the Lord thy God which delighteth in thee to set thee on his throne to be king for the Lord thy God, because thy God loved Israel to establish them forever. Therefore made he thee king over them to do judgment and justice. Hallelujah. We'll pray that let this be our report and let this be our testimony. She said, happy are the men which are around you, and blessed be God who has put you. We'll pray, let those who are around us be happy, be blessed because of us, and let God be glorified because of us wherever we go. Let's open our mouths and pray. Lord, help us be good ambassadors and help us be good neighbors to those who are around us. Let's pray. Father God, we bless your name. We glorify your name. Lord, I thank you, Father God, for planting us, for putting us in the places that you have put us, Lord. We pray, Father God, wherever we go, Lord, we shall be a blessing to those who are around us, Heavenly Father. Happy shall they be, Lord, to be in our company so that we shall be able to speak to them your word, your wisdom, your knowledge, and guide them well, Heavenly Father. And Lord, we shall continue to bring glory to your name, Lord. May your name be glorified and blessed through our lives, Lord. When people see our good works, Lord, let all the glory go to you, Heavenly Father. We praise you and we thank you, Lord. We ask this prayer in Jesus' name. Amen. Amen.
6: Today. 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

that men may hear the truth, come to the light of the truth, and walk in the truth. 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Revival Now, a message of revival to ministers, families and nations via the unadulterated word of God. Revival Now.

Now, revival is quickened by the Holy Spirit, the same Spirit that raised Jesus Christ from the dead. God so loved the world, He gave His only begotten Son, Jesus Christ, that whosoever believeth in Him should not perish but have everlasting life. Jesus spoke of Himself in John chapter 9 verse 5, saying, "As long as I am in the world, I am the light of the world." So God did not send His Son into the world to condemn the world, but that the world through Him might be saved. He that believeth in Him is not condemned, but he that believeth not is condemned already. And this is the condemnation, that light is come into the world, and men love darkness rather than the light. For everyone that doeth evil hates the light, neither comes to the light. But he that doeth the truth comes to the light, that his deeds may be made manifest that they are wrought in God. When men hear the truth and come to the truth, come to its light, walk in the truth, walk in the light, do deeds of the truth. This is revival. To minister is Dr. Ihemeh N. Ndukwe. Dr. Ihemeh Ndukwe has been a missionary in the Middle East and Asia for more than 21 years. Dr. Ihemeh Ndukwe is graced with the word for revival now, reviving the ministers, the families, and the nations, preaching the word of God, pure and unadulterated, in demonstration of the Spirit and of power, so that man's faith is not on enticing words of man's wisdom, but in the power of God. You can't sit under this anointing

Our message today is taken from Hebrews chapter 11, verse 30. By faith, the walls of Jericho fell down after they were compassed about 7 days. By simple obedience, believing what God said, the walls of Jericho fell down. God instructed the people of Israel as they were entering the land of Canaan to possess it. The first obstacle was Jericho. And as God gave instruction to Joshua, and as Joshua released the instruction to them, they obeyed. They walked by faith, and they received a great result out of that, a great victory. Let's see what happened in Joshua chapter 6 from verse 1. The scripture says, now Jericho was strictly shut up because of the children of Israel. None went out and none came in. By this time, the people of Jericho had already heard that Israel was serving a living God, a great God, God that keeps his promises. And they were already afraid of the people of Israel. So what they did was that they shut up entire Jericho. The Bible said Jericho was strictly shut up because of the children of Israel. None went out and none came in. So the people of Jericho remained fortified by the walls they had. They believed that their walls would protect them and shield them. They never intended to go out to fight against the people of Israel or either to make peace with them. But it was really shut up. Verse 2 says, and the Lord said unto Joshua, see, I've given into thy hand Jericho and the king thereof and the mighty men of valor. So God gave the vision to Joshua. Say, see, don't see the obstacles, don't see the walls, don't see the barriers. See what I have said in my word. Say, I have given into thy hand Jericho and the king thereof and the mighty men of valor. Remember, Joshua had already encountered the captain of the host. In that Joshua chapter 5 from verse 13, he said, and it came to pass when Joshua was by Jericho that he lifted up his eyes and looked, and behold, there stood a man over against him with his sword drawn in his hand. And Joshua went unto him and said unto him, art thou for us or for adversaries? So Joshua exhibited the first quality he was encouraged to exhibit after he was appointed as the leader when Moses has died. The scripture said, Moses, my servant, is dead. Now, therefore, arise, go over this Jordan, thou and all these people unto the land which I do give to them, even to the children of Israel. In that Joshua 1, verse 6 said, be strong and of a good courage, for unto these people shall I divide for an inheritance the land which I swear unto their fathers to give them. Verse 7, only be thou strong and very courageous, that thou mayest observe to do according to all the law which Moses my servant commanded thee. Turn not from it to the right hand or to the left, that thou mayest prosper whithersoever thou goest. So Joshua remained strong. He was not afraid. When he lifted up his eyes and looked, and behold, there was a man over against him with his sword drawn in his hand. And Joshua went unto him and said unto him, art thou for us or for our adversaries? God has not given us the spirit of fear, but love, power, and sound mind. As God speaks his word and gives us his word, we should walk by faith and not be afraid of situations. And look at the reply in that Joshua chapter 5, verse 14. I said, nay, but as captain of the host of the Lord, am I not come? And Joshua fell on his face to the earth and did worship, and said unto him, what saith my Lord unto his servant,
Verse 15, and the captain of the host said unto Joshua, loose thy shoe from off thy foot, for the place whereon thou standeth is holy. And Joshua did so. So the captain of the Most High came to help Joshua, and Joshua was open to receive the instruction from God. And that's what he's saying in that Joshua chapter 6 verse 2. And the Lord said unto Joshua, see, I've given into thy hand Jericho and the king thereof and the mighty men of valor. If you don't see what God is seeing concerning your situation, you may not have the victory. Purpose to see with the eyes of faith and not the eyes of fear. If God has said it, purpose to walk by it. What you could understand here is that the people of Jericho were already afraid of the people of Israel. And that's why they shut up entrance, the gate of Jericho. They were already afraid. Most of the times, we are even afraid of the things that is already afraid of us. But as we continue to study the word of God and to hear the word of God, for faith coming by hearing and hearing by the word of God, our faith will increase to be able to overcome the situations that we are facing. Of course, when God gave Joshua the vision and told him, see, looking unto Jesus, the author and finisher of our faith, says, see, I have given unto thy hand Jericho and the king thereof and the mighty men of valor. As we look unto Jesus, the author and finisher of our faith, the victory is already gotten for us. We are to receive it. For Jesus was made manifest to destroy the works of the devil. And he has delivered us from the captivity of sin, self, and Satan, as we purpose to walk in his ways, his truth, and his life. So God set forth the process and the procedure for achieving the purpose of the conquest of Jericho by saying in that Joshua chapter 6 verse 3, he said, and ye shall compass the city, all ye men of war, and go round about the city once. Thou shalt thou do 6 days. Listen, you must follow God's instructions to fulfill every purposes God has set out for you to achieve. You may receive the vision, but not achieve it because of flagrant disobedience to set up plans and purposes based on God's instructions. So when God gives a vision, he gives the plans and how to achieve it. So the process was set forth and the procedure God gave through his instruction. He gives difference between a process and a procedure that a process is a series of tasks and activities that produce an outcome. A procedure is a set of instructions for completing a single task, activity within a process. So if you don't follow the procedures, the instructions that God is giving concerning a situation, you may not be able to achieve.

the purpose God wants you to achieve. And that's what God set forth here. First of all, God gave him the vision, and he now told him how to proceed on this vision. In that verse 3, he said, ye shall compass the city, all ye men of war, and go round about the city once. Thou shalt thou do 6 days. So every day they needed to compass the city once. God is specific in giving his instructions, and his tailored and measured. And we are supposed to abide accordingly to whatever he has told us to do in every situation. I continue in that verse 4 of Joshua chapter 6. He said, and 7 priests shall bear before the ark 7 trumpets of ram's horns. And the 7th day, he shall compass the city 7 times. And the priest shall blow with the trumpets. So specifically, God said, you shall have 7 priests bear before the ark 7 trumpets of ram's horns. And it's only on the 7th day you shall compass the city 7 times. And the priest shall blow with the trumpets. The captain of the Lord's host here, called Jehovah, knew exactly that Jericho was fortified and strictly guarded, and no Joshua stopped and cares about it. And maybe fears. He gave him instruction on what to do. Says, see, I've given into thy hand Jericho. Not I will do it. I've already done it. That is faith. When you see what God is seeing concerning any situation, you know that the victory is already assured. And God gave the direction, the procedure, and the processes to follow. He assured that as long as you do what I have told you to do, 6 days, compass the city once, on the 7th day, 7 times, and you shall possess the city. But it must be on the procedure of 7 priests bearing before the ark 7 trumpets of ram's horns. In Joshua chapter 6 verse 4, he said, and 7 priests shall bear before the ark 7 trumpets of ram's horns. And the 7th day you shall compass the city 7 times. And the priest shall blow with the trumpets. That's each time the priest shall blow with the trumpets. Verse 4. And it shall come to pass that when they make a long blast with the ram's horn, and when you hear the sound of the trumpet, all the people shall shout with a great shout. And the wall of the city shall fall down flat, and the people shall ascend up, every man straight before him. So God gave this instruction to show them that it's not by might, it's not by power, but by his spirit. It's through the strength of the Lord that they be able to possess this land. They cannot do it by their strength. And that's why the scripture tells us, in 2 Corinthians chapter 10, from verse 3, for though we walk in the flesh, we do not war after the flesh. For the weapons of our warfare are not carnal, but mighty through God to the pulling down of strongholds. It doesn't matter the stronghold, as long as you purpose to walk with the Lord, to walk with the word of God, to obey the instructions of the Lord. All those obstacles, all those barriers, we give way. They become a stepping stone for a greater victory. God has purpose for you. When God has purpose for a victory, he gives you an instruction. If God knows you are afraid, he speaks the word of faith into your life. For he has not given you the spirit of fear, but love, power, and sound mind. That's how he spoke to the life and to the heart of Joshua. He says, see, I've given you the land. Begin to visualize it. You already got the victory. All you needed to do is to obey me and walk by my instructions. Follow the procedure and the processes I'll give to you, and the victory will be yours. For though we

fulfilled. God will punish every disobedience that is set before us, that is set against us. As long as the people of Israel purpose to obey what God has given to them in destruction on how to conquer Jericho, they were going to possess their possession. The scripture says, in Joshua chapter 6, verse 6, it says, and Joshua the son of Nun called the priest and said unto them, take up the ark of the covenant. Let seven priests bear seven trumpets of ram's horns before the ark of the Lord. I said unto the people, pass on and compass the city. Let him that is armed pass on before the ark of the Lord. So God's instruction is orderly. His process is orderly. His procedures are specific. So Joshua, the son of Nun, called the priests as God had instructed and said unto them, take up the ark of the covenant and let the seven priests bear seven trumpets of ram's horns before the ark of the Lord. So every group had a specific instruction given to it, and every group had a specific responsibility to do. As you're in the house of the Lord, you have a specific responsibility you need to do. You have been reconciled, that through you, people should come to be reconciled to God through his son, Jesus Christ. You have put your hand in the plow. You are not supposed to look back. You are continuing to press on to perfection. Everyone in the kingdom is important. And whatever responsibility you have been given, you are to do it with all your heart, with all your mind, with all your strength. You are to do it following specific obedience as you were given to do. As the word is released, receive it. Receive the instruction of righteousness that is able to make you perfect concerning whatever God has called you to do. Every work you have been given to do is an honor. That the priests were called to take up the ark of the covenant, to carry the presence of God, is an honor. And the seven priests were to bear seven trumpets of ram's horns before the ark of the Lord, is an honor. So don't despise any responsibility you have been given to do. It's an honor to serve the Lord in whatever little way or big way you have been given to do. Faithful is he who has called you, who will do it, who will establish you. As you purpose to be faithful in the little he has given to you, he will give you greater things to do for him. Verse 7, and he said unto the people, pass on, compass the city, and let him that is armed pass on before the ark of the Lord. Maybe in a way to make ways for the priest carrying the ark to come. They were armed. We have been armed with the power of the Most High God. And the Bible said in Ephesians chapter 6, verse 10, say, finally, my brethren, be strong in the Lord and the power of his might. Verse 11, put on the whole armor of God, that you may be able to stand against the wiles of the devil. Verse 12, for we wrestle not against flesh and blood, but against principalities, against powers, against the rulers of darkness of this world, against spiritual wickedness in high places. Verse 13, wherefore, take unto you the whole armor of God, that you may be able to withstand in the evil day, and having done all to stand. You are to stand in the authority of the word of God. You are to stand in the promises of God. You are to stand by faith, fighting a good fight of faith, holding on to eternal life. As God has given us the word to do, we are to stand and do it. We should not look back. We should not allow anything to discourage us. The Bible said in that Joshua chapter 6, verse 9, and the armed men went before the priests that blew with the trumpets, and the real reward came after the ark and priests going on and blowing with the trumpets. Verse 10, and Joshua had commanded the people, said, you shall not

shout, nor make any noise with your voice. Neither shall any word proceed out of your mouth until the day I bid you shout. Then shall you shout. Simply put, they were commanded to be silent, be still, and know that the Lord is God. Be still and see the power of God made manifest. For God shall fight your battle and you shall hold your peace. Say, so the ark of the Lord compassed the city going about it once, and they came into the camp and lodged in the camp. They did not make noise. They were orderly. They were obedient. They followed exactly what Joshua told them to do. 1 Thessalonians chapter 5, verses 8 to 10 tells us this. Say, but let us who are the day be sober, putting on the breastplate of faith and love, and for a helmet, the hope of salvation. Verse 9, for God had not appointed us to wrath, but to obtain salvation by our Lord Jesus Christ. Verse 10, who died for us, that whether we wake or sleep, we should live together with him. What does it mean to live together with him? To obey him. When the Lord said, be silent. When he says, speak, speak. When he says, shout, shout. And that's exactly what Joshua made and taught these people, to keep in line with what God has said them to do. He said, Joshua commanded the people, say, you shall not shout, nor make any noise with your voice. Neither shall any word proceed out of your mouth until the day I bid you shout. Then shall you shout. There is always an appointed time for the vision to speak. You shall not wait for it. Don't be in a hurry to receive victory. Don't be in a haste. Don't be faster than God. Allow yourself to be led by the Holy Spirit in every aspect of your life. As God has commanded, purpose to walk with him. Whatever God has spoken, it will come to pass. So remember to always obey and do. As the time God has given for you to do it at that time. Don't be faster than him. 1 Timothy chapter 1 verse 18 says this. This charge I commit unto thee, son Timothy, according to the prophecies which went before thee, that thou by them mightest walk a good warfare. Verse 19. Holding faith and a good conscience, which some having put away concerning faith have made shipwreck. Verse 20. Of whom is Hymenaeus and Alexander, whom I have delivered unto Satan, that they may learn not to blaspheme. We are not to go against the word of God. We are to war a good warfare according to the prophecies which have gone forth. As Joshua spoke forth, the people yielded to do what Joshua said that they should do. That's the essence of us hearing the word of God. As we hear the word of God, we should do what the word of God says to do. That's the only way you can fight a good fight of faith, holding on to eternal life. When you begin to walk outside the word of God, you expose yourself unnecessarily. 2 Timothy chapter 2 from verse 1 says this. Thou therefore, my son, be strong in the grace that is in Christ Jesus. Verse 2. And the things that thou hast heard of me among many witnesses, the same commit thou to faithful men, which shall be able to teach others also. Verse 3. Thou therefore endure hardness as a good soldier of Jesus Christ. As a good soldier of Christ, as a child of God, you must learn to walk in obedience. You must learn to endure. You must learn to be patient. You should never be faster than God. We should not to follow them who through faith and patience obtain the promises.
He continued in that 2 Timothy chapter 2, verse 4. He said, no man that worried entangled himself with the affairs of this life, that he may please him who are choosing him to be a soldier. Verse 5. And if a man also strive for masteries, yet is he not crowned, except he strive lawfully, unless you obey what God has said in his word, unless you follow the instructions of righteousness, you will not be striving lawfully. You may not obtain the crown. That's why it's important to follow specific instructions. We are not to deviate to the left or to the right. By faith, the walls of Jericho fell down after they were compassed about 7 days. Every wall of partition, everything that is inhibiting you from coming to receive Jesus Christ as Lord and Savior today, I decree through the message you have heard today that those walls are giving way. For Jesus Christ has broken every partition, every wall through the shedding of his blood on the cross of Calvary. For he was wounded for your transgression. He was bruised for iniquities. The chastisement upon him brought us peace, and by his stripes we are healed. If you purpose today to come to the saving knowledge of the word of God, to accept what Jesus Christ did for you on the cross of Calvary, he'll give you the right to become a child of God. And you flee from the wrath to come. And as you do this, remain blessed. In Jesus' name, amen.

0: 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I repeat the email address, info@inwardrevival.org. Alternatively, please telephone the office on +234 701 687 0490. I repeat that telephone number, +234 701 687 0490. Thank you so much.
1: When the roll is called up yonder, I'll be there.
2: You have heard the message today, and we are going to pray, starting from that Joshua chapter 6 verse 1. Say, now Jericho was straightly shut up because of the children of Israel. None went out and none came in. I decree today, every door that is shut, which God has ordained to be opened for you, shall be opened in Jesus' name. Revelation chapter 3 verse 8 says this, as we pray. Say, I know thy works. Behold, I've set before thee an open door, and no man can shut it. For thou hast a little strength, has kept my word, has not denied my name. Just as the walls of Jericho fell down flat and gave way for the people of Israel to enter to possess, despite their little strength, because they believed the word of the Lord, they obeyed the instructions of the law, they kept the word of God. I pray as you continue to keep the word of God, as you obey the word of God, every closed doors which God has ordained to be opened shall be opened here and now in Jesus' name, because you have kept the word and you have not denied the name of the Lord. In Jesus' name, amen. I also pray that every heart that has been hardened today, as you have heard his word, you will not harden your heart any longer, as in the days of provocation. Revelation chapter 3 verse 20 says, behold, I stand at the door and knock. If any man hear my voice and open the door, I will come in to him and will sup with him, and he with me. Even as you have heard the word of God today, and you believe the word of God, and you accept what Jesus Christ did for you on the cross of Calvary, you see the Lord make a way for you where there seems to be no way. He will give you wisdom that is profitable to direct, in Jesus' name. Amen. We are still praying. Let's go back to that Joshua chapter 6, verse 2. And the Lord said unto Joshua, see, have given into thy hand Jericho and the king thereof and the mighty men of valor. I pray that you will not walk by sight any longer. You walk by faith. You believe what God has said and you will walk in it. May we see what God is showing, revealing to us at every point in time. In Jesus' name. The scripture says in Ephesians chapter 1, verse 17, say that the God of our Lord Jesus Christ, the Father of glory, may give unto you the spirit of wisdom and revelation in the knowledge of him. I pray that God will give you revelation and wisdom in the knowledge of him. He will teach you the way to go to profit. And may the eyes of your understanding be enlightened as you have heard this word today, so that you will know what is the hope of his calling and what the riches of the glory of his inheritance in the saints. This is my desire for you, even as the people of Israel obeyed as God released his prophetic word through Joshua. They obeyed, they were able to see what God saw, and they were able to possess their possessions. That will be our portion. In Jesus' name, amen. I'm still praying for you. May we learn to stick to God's process and procedure, obeying every instruction specifically as demanded and on time, even as God gave them instruction on how to go about taking the city. They followed it strictly. I pray for you that you follow the instruction of the Almighty. For the instruction of the Lord is a way of distinction. It's a way to set you apart from the rest. Instruction of the Lord will bring you to a position of elevation. I pray that you continue to obey the instruction of the Lord. In Jesus' name, amen. We're still praying. If you go to that first Corinthians chapter 16, verse 9. The scripture says, but a great door and effectual is opened unto me, and there are many adversaries. We are going to pray. Thank God, every door that God has opened, it doesn't matter the adversaries. It doesn't matter how many they are. They will be silenced. They will be put to shame, because the Lord will fight our battles, we shall be still. And the Lord will fight the battles for us, and we shall be victorious. In Jesus' name, for everyone that is born of God overcomes the world. And this is the victory that overcomes the world, even our faith, as we continue to walk by faith. Father God, I thank you. Everyone that has had this world will continue to walk by faith and not by sight. And they will be overcomers. They will overcome every situation, no matter how many the adversaries are. In Jesus' name, amen. Father God, I still pray for all these ones. I pray that they shall continue to be strong in the Lord and in the power of your might, putting on the whole armor of God, that they may be able to stand against the wiles of the devil. Father God, I thank you for this. I glorify your name. In Jesus' name, amen. To Ephesians chapter 6. As we continue to pray from that verse, they say, finally, my brother, be strong in the Lord and in the power of his might. Lord, I pray for everyone that has heard this word today. Lord, they will be strong in you and in the power of your mind, even as you challenge and encourage Joshua to be strong and very courageous. Lord, I pray for every one of them that has heard this word. Lord, I bind every spirit of fear. For you have not given them the spirit of fear, but love, power, and sound mind. Lord, let them not be afraid of the adversary. Even as the people of Jericho were afraid of the people of Israel, that was why they shut up their city. Father God, let us see that the enemy is already afraid of us. If we resist the devil, he'll flee. So, Lord, I pray for every one of them. Let them know how to stand in the authority of your word, putting on the whole armor of God, so that they'll be able to stand against the wiles of the devil. Ephesians 6 verse 12 says, for we wrestle not against flesh and blood, but against principalities, against powers, against the rulers of the darkness of this world, against spiritual wickedness in high places. So Father God, I pray for every one of them, and I bind every principalities, every power. I come against the rulers of the darkness of this world, against spiritual wickedness in high places. Lord, I nullify their powers. Lord, I bring them down. Lord, to your glory. Lord, we thank you. We worship you. We adore you. For the people that have heard your word today, You have made them to be overcomers. In Jesus' name, amen and amen. We are still praying. Go to 2 Corinthians chapter 10 from verse 3. Say, for though we walk in the flesh, we do not war after the flesh. For the weapons of our warfare are not carnal, but mighty through God to the pulling down of strongholds. Father God, I thank you for all the people you have taught their war today by your spirit. From today, they will not war after the flesh. That's why they are walking in the flesh. Lord, they will walk by the spirit of God. They shall be led by the spirit of God. And they will fight a good fight of faith, laying hold on eternal life. Lord, I thank you. Lord, to your glory, Lord, they will continue to cast down every imagination and every heart that tries to raise up itself against your knowledge in their life. Lord, I join them to cast down every imagination, every high thing that exalted itself against the knowledge of God and bringing every thought into captivity to obedience to Christ in their lives as they have heard this word. May they continue to walk in this word of God. Thank you, Lord. In Jesus' name, Lord, thank you for the obedience shall be fulfilled. And as the obedience is fulfilled, Lord, you punish every disobedience around them. In Jesus' name, amen and amen. Thank you, Lord. In Jesus' name, amen.
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We're so happy to announce that we will be live streaming three specials every day, with the first being the Word of Wisdom, the second is the Message of Life, and the third is Revival Now. 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So we kick off with the Word of Wisdom live stream, which begins at 6:20 a.m. and that's Nigeria time. 6:20 a.m. also for Europe, certain countries in Europe, 9:20 a.m. for the UAE, 10:50 a.m. for India, 2:20 p.m. for Manila, and that's our listeners in the Philippines, 3:20 p.m. for Australia, 12:20 a.m. Eastern Standard Time for America, and 9:20 p.m. Pacific Time, America and Canada. 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
1: Today's promise is taken from the book of Acts chapter 5, and I read from verses 32 to 35 from the New King James Version, and it says, "And we are his witnesses to these things, and so also is the Holy Spirit, whom God has given to those who obey him. When they heard this, they were furious and plotted to kill them. Then one in the council stood up, a Pharisee named Gamaliel, a teacher of the law, held in respect by all the people, and commanded them to put the apostles outside for a little while. And he said to them, 'Men of Israel, take heed to yourselves what you intend to do regarding these men.'" Hallelujah. Come, let's worship and thank the Lord in Jesus' name. Amen.

0: Hallelujah. We thank God for this time that He has given us as we read from the scriptures taken for today. Acts chapter 5 verses 32 to 35. Acts chapter 5 verse 32 to 35. It says, "And we are His witnesses of these things, and so is also the Holy Ghost, whom God hath given to them that obey Him." Verse 33, "When they heard that, they were cut to the heart, and took counsel to slay them." Verse 34, "Then stood there up one in the council, a Pharisee named Gamaliel, a doctor of the law, had in reputation among all the people, and commanded to put the apostles forth a little space." Verse 35, "And said unto them, Ye men of Israel, take heed to yourselves what ye intend to do as touching these men." Hallelujah. So we can see the disciples, the apostles, they are brought up before a council, before people, they are being questioned. And when they are speaking, this is what they say in verse 32. "We are His witnesses of these things, and so is also the Holy Ghost, whom God hath given to them that obey Him." They said, "We are witnesses. We are the ones who have tasted and seen that God is good, and we cannot be quiet, we cannot be silent, we cannot hide the goodness of God, the glory of God, the salvation of God, the provisions of God, the blessings of God. How can I be quiet? How can I be silent?" And they are standing, even in the face of danger, even in the face of opposition, they are standing. Because this ministry, this call, I thank God, every believer has this ministry to witness and to testify. Every single believer has this ministry. The Bible says we have been given this ministry of reconciliation. Every disciple has been given the great commission to go and teach all the world, wherever you go, wherever you have the opportunity. And that is what Jesus had told them before He ascended. In Acts chapter 1 verse 8, He was speaking to His disciples. He said, "But you shall receive power after that the Holy Ghost has come upon you, and you shall be witnesses unto Me both in Jerusalem and in all Judea and in Samaria and unto the uttermost part of the earth." You will be witnesses. That is the whole agenda. That is the whole commission that you and I have, to be witnesses of Jesus Christ. Yes, it is good. You are a Christian. You are saved. You are delivered. You have salvation. It doesn't end there. That's in fact the beginning. As soon as you are saved, as soon as you come to the truth, your and my duty is to not just alone be saved, but we should win souls for Christ. We should witness. We should testify. Start with your Jerusalem, wherever you are. As for me and my household, be a minister, be a witness in your family, be a witness in your friend circle, be a witness in your company, with your colleagues, with your business partners, in your neighborhood, in your communities. We'll open our mouths and pray that God will give us this boldness, and He will give us this mindset of being about our Father's business. That's what Jesus said, "I must be about my Father's business." He never lost focus, for the purpose that He came into this world was to carry out the will of His Father in heaven. And we will also not lose focus. We will continue to carry out the will of Jesus Christ in our lives, is that we should be good witnesses. We should be good ambassadors. We should be good ministers. We should be a good mouthpiece for Jesus Christ wherever we go. Let's open our mouths and pray, "Lord, if I've been neglecting this ministry, if I've been ignoring it, if I've been hiding or shying away from it, deliver me from this reluctance, from this habit of hiding." Jesus said, "A lamp that is set on a hill cannot be hidden. I will not hide myself anymore. I cannot be hidden when the light of Jesus Christ is in me." Let's open our mouths and pray, "Lord, give us the courage, the boldness, the mindset, the commitment to be witnesses wherever we go." Father God, we praise You and we thank You, Lord, for empowering us, Heavenly Father, through Your Holy Spirit to be witnesses, Lord, in the places where You've kept us, Lord. The calling that You have given to each and every one of us, Lord, to be evangelists, Heavenly Father. Lord, to go and preach in the whole world, Heavenly Father. Lord, we pray. Your word says, "Beautiful are the feet of those who carry the good news of the gospel," Heavenly Father. Let our feet be beautiful, Father God, wherever we go, Lord. Let us never ignore or neglect this commission, this responsibility from You, Lord. Wherever we go, Lord, let it be on our minds that we ought to win souls, Lord, that we ought to minister, Lord, that we ought to preach, we ought to share our testimonies, Lord. We ought to witness of who You are, of Your goodness, Heavenly Father. Lord, we and our families, our children, our households, Lord, from the youngest to the eldest, Lord, we will have this focus in our mind, Lord, that we ought to be soul winners for the kingdom of God, Heavenly Father. We bless Your name, we glorify Your name, Lord. We ask this prayer in Jesus' name. Amen. Amen. Acts chapter 5, verse 33 continues. It says, when they heard that, they were cut to the heart and took counsel to slay them. These people are not doing anything offensive. These apostles, these ministers, they are not offending anyone. They are not hurting anyone. They are not killing anyone. They are not stealing from anyone. Still, people take offense just to the preaching of Jesus Christ, just to the name of Jesus Christ. So we'll open our mouths and pray, because it's important for us to be mentally prepared. You know, not everywhere you go will you be received with open arms. You will be received many places. They will reject you. Many places they will hate you. Many places you will be unwelcome. Many places you will be threatened. You will be attacked. You will be opposed. But I thank God for Jesus Christ, who always prepared his disciples. And if you read his word, you will also be prepared. You will not be caught unaware of the devil's devices, of the enemy's devices to discourage us, to scare us, to instill fear in his people. We will not give place to the enemy. John chapter 15 verse 18 and 19, this Jesus is speaking to his disciples and he's saying, if the world hate you, you know that it hated me before it hated you. So Jesus is saying, if the world hated me, the Son of God who came to deliver them, to save them, don't be surprised if they hate you as well. Verse 19 says, if you were of the world would love his own. See, that is the difference. Whenever you start preaching the word of God, the world gets uncomfortable. The worldly spirit gets uncomfortable. And it wants to rebel against, it wants to reject you, it wants to harm you, it wants to destroy you. It says, if you were of the world would love his own. But because you are not of the world, but I have chosen you out of the world, therefore the world hateth you. Hallelujah. So it doesn't matter that the world hate me. As long as I have the love of God in me, as long as I know that God so loved the world that he gave his only begotten Son, that whosoever believes in him should not perish but have everlasting life. Let's open our mouths and pray. May we not get discouraged in the face of rejection, when we are threatened, when people are aggressive, when they hate, when we are unwelcomed, when our presence is frowned upon, because we are preaching the truth, because we are speaking the truth, because we are proclaiming the name of Jesus Christ. That is okay. That's a consequence I am happy to live with, as long as I know that I am pleasing God and not trying to please men. Let's open our mouths and pray that we will have this little bit of a stubborn mindset for Jesus Christ. We will not be shaken in our mindset from following, serving, ministering for Christ. Let's pray. Gracious Heavenly Father, Lord, I pray for myself, Lord. I pray for my family, Lord. I pray for my church, Lord. I pray for every minister, every child of God, Father God. Let us have this boldness, Lord. And let us be people who will not be ashamed of the gospel of Jesus Christ, Lord. Who will not be discouraged, Lord, when people try to instill fear, Lord. When people try to show rejection, Lord. When people try to oppose us, Lord. We pray, Father God, we will know, Lord, from the example of Jesus Christ, Lord. When the world hated Jesus, Lord, we shall also be prepared mentally, Father God. If people reject us, Lord, we will just shrug it off and move on, Lord, to continue preaching and doing your will in our lives, Heavenly Father. We bless your name, we glorify your name, Father God. We ask this prayer in Jesus' name. Amen. Amen. Acts chapter 5, verse 34, it says, then stood there up one in the council, a Pharisee named Gamaliel, a doctor of the law, had in reputation among all the people, and commanded to put the apostles forth a little space. Verse 35, and said unto them, you men of Israel, take heed to yourselves what you intend to do as touching these men. Hallelujah. So there is somebody amongst the council, the same council who is against these apostles, these disciples. God touches one person's heart in that, to rise up and speak up in the defense of these people. That is God for you. He does not need much. He just needs to touch. That's what the Bible says. It says, Proverbs 21 verse 1, it says, the king's heart is in the hand of the Lord. As the rivers of water, he turneth it whithersoever he will. So God can turn around, touch the hearts. It can be the heart of your boss, the heart of your family member, the heart of your neighbor, the heart of the king, the heart of the minister, the heart of the ruler. It is in the hand of the Lord. And he will touch the right person's heart. God does not need to influence everybody. He just needs to touch one person's heart to stand up and to make a difference. Isaiah 59 verse 19 says, so shall they fear the name of the Lord from the west and his glory from the rising of the sun. When the enemy shall come in like a flood, the spirit of the Lord shall lift up a standard against him. Hallelujah. When the enemy tries to come in like a flood, when the enemy tries to come in aggressive, tries to come and to destroy you, tries to come and to uproot you, tries to come and to disturb you, discourage you, the power of God, the Spirit of God will lift up a standard, will lift up a defense, will lift up your protection. Let's open our mouths and pray that we shall continue to trust the Lord. We shall continue to depend on the Lord. Let's pray for pastors, for leaders, for families, for individuals who are in the mission, who are in the vineyard of the Lord, laboring day and night, that God would continue to keep them safe, shield them, protect them, provide for them, so that the work of the ministry shall not be hindered, but they will continue to find more reasons to praise God. They will have more testimonies to share. Let's pray. Gracious Heavenly Father, Lord, we thank you, Lord, for protecting us, Lord, for shielding us, Lord. Your word says the safety is of the Lord, Heavenly Father. And that's why I trust in your safety, Lord. I trust in the name of Jesus Christ, Lord, which your word says is a strong tower. Anybody who runs in it, he shall be safe, Heavenly Father. We come, Lord, under the name of Jesus Christ, Lord. We seek protection, Lord. Under your wings, we seek protection, Heavenly Father. Lord, for every minister, for every pastor, for every preacher, Lord, for every faithful witness, Heavenly Father, we cover them in the blood of Jesus Christ, Lord. We pray, Father, you shield them from every attack of the enemy, Lord, for all the wiles of the enemy, Heavenly Father. And Lord, you continue to give them more testimonies, Lord, more reasons to rejoice, Father God, more reasons to witness, Lord, to win souls, Heavenly Father. We bless your name and we glorify your name, Lord. We ask this prayer in Jesus' name. Amen. In Jesus' name we pray. Amen. Amen.
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3: The word of wisdom today is taken from Proverbs chapter 27, verse 19. As in water, face answereth to face, so the heart of man to man. When you are looking in the water, it can reflect your face. It can reflect who you are. It's like a glass. It's like a looking glass. When you look at a glass, it reflects exactly who you are. So that's what he's telling us here. As a water, face reflects a face. So a man's heart reveals the man. Your heart, what is in your heart, may reflect your countenance. It's not that it's exactly so. The tendency is that what is in your heart can be read through your countenance. That's what the scripture is telling us here. Remember what happened when Cain slew Abel in Genesis chapter 4 from verse 5. He said, but unto Cain, unto his offering, he had not respect. And Cain was very wroth, and his countenance fell. So it was obvious what was in the heart of Cain. Because God rejected his offering, his countenance fell, because he was very wroth in the heart. So what was in his heart was reflecting openly and obviously. He continued that Genesis chapter 4, verse 5. He says, and the Lord said unto Cain, why art thou wroth? And why is thy countenance fallen? So the result of his heart being wroth, the result of his being wroth was that his countenance fell. That's what the scripture is telling us here. As in water, face reflects face. So a man's heart reveals the man. What is in your heart can easily be exposed through your countenance, through your demeanor, through your actions. The heart reveals the real man. The Bible says in Genesis chapter 6, verse 5, and God saw that the wickedness of man was great in the earth, and that every imagination of the thoughts of his heart was only evil continually. So your heart will speak most of the time through your countenance, through your actions, who you are. For as a man thinks and expresses, so is he. Once another man's heart may be seen and discerned in some measure by another. That's what the scripture is telling us here. Through his countenance, through his actions, through what he says. A man may know in a great measure what is in another man's heart by what he finds in his own heart also. So the word of God is also a glass that can reflect what is in a man's heart. The word of God can show exactly what is in your heart. And it's

0: The word of God reveals who you are. As you hear the word of God, if you are true to yourself, you will receive the word of God. You hear what the word of God is sharing concerning you. And if you be a doer of the word of God, you'll be in a position to accept what the word of God is saying and purpose to do it. And that's what the scripture says in James chapter 1, verse 22. Say, be ye doers of the word and not hearers only, deceiving your own selves. Verse 23. For if any be a hearer of the word and not a doer, he is like unto a man beholding his natural face in a glass. Verse 24. For he beholdeth himself and goeth his way, and straightway forgetting what man of man he was. So the word of God is like a glass. It's something to help you to reflect and know what is in your heart, what is in your mind. And if you need to repent, you repent. And ye to do what the word is saying. The scripture says, for he that beholdeth himself and goeth his way, and straightway forgetting what man of man he was. It's not a genuine man. Because as you look at yourself in the mirror, you know exactly how you are and who you are. And that's what the word of God does for you. He continues in that James chapter 1 verse 25. Says, but whoso looketh into the perfect law of liberty and continue therein, he be not a forgetful hearer, but a doer of the work, this man shall be blessed in his deed. So he expected that when you hear the word of God, purpose to receive it and purpose to do it. If it comes as a correction, receive the correction. If it's leading you to repentance, repent and return to the Lord. If it's teaching you the way to go to profit, receive it and walk in wisdom. For wisdom is profitable to direct. As in water, faith answereth to faith. So the heart of man to man, as water reflects the face of a man to him, the same way the word of God, which is the water of life, the living water, reveals what is in the heart of a man. It reveals what is in your heart. And through the word of God also, you can see what is in the heart of another man. For as a man thinks, so he is. Psalm 33 verse 15 says, he fashioned their hearts alike. He considered all their works. So it's easy to know what is in your heart. It's easy for you to also know what is in the heart of another man through the word of God. So the pain you go through when things happen to you, you can use it to also discern the kind of pain that another man may have in going through the same thing. So the scripture teaches us to be able to discern, to be able to be spiritually minded, to judge things and be able to walk in the will of God. The scripture tells us in 1 Corinthians chapter 2, verse 11, says, for what man knoweth the things of a man, save the spirit of man, which is in him? Even so, the things of God knoweth no man, but the spirit of God. Verse 12, now we have received not the spirit of the world, but the spirit which is of God, that we might know the things that are freely given to us of God. Verse 13, which is also we speak, not in the words which man's wisdom teacheth, but which the Holy Ghost teacheth, comparing spiritual things with spiritual. Verse 14, but the natural man receiveth not the things of the Spirit of God, for they are foolishness unto him. Neither can he know them, because they are spiritually discerned. Verse 15, but he that is spiritual judges all things. yet he himself is judged of no man. Verse 16, for who had known the mind of the Lord, that he may instruct him, but we have the mind of Christ. As long as you have the mind of Christ, you should be able to discern and know what you ought to do. That's why the Bible said, love your neighbor as yourself. You should be able to do things that will not hurt your neighbor. Exodus chapter 23, verse 9. This is the moral law that God gave to the people of Israel. In Exodus 23, verse 9, says, also thou shalt not oppress a stranger, for ye know the heart of a stranger, seeing you were strangers in the land of Egypt. They were strangers in the land of Egypt. They knew their pain, so they know the heart of a stranger. And that's why God told them here, thou shalt not oppress a stranger, because you were not happy. It pained you that you were being oppressed. So as in water face answered to face, so the heart of man to man. As water reflects the face of a man, so a man's heart reveals the man. Learn to do that which God has commanded. Learn to walk in obedience to the word of God. The scripture tells us in Mark chapter 7, verse 21, for from within, out of the heart of men, proceed evil thoughts, adulteries, fornications, murders. Verse 22, thefts, covetousness, wickedness, deceit, lasciviousness, an evil eye, blasphemy, pride, foolishness. All these evil things come from within and defy the man. That's why we must receive the implanted word that is able to save our souls. That's why when we hear the word of God, we should receive the law of liberty that sets us free from sin, self, and Satan. We should be in a position to know what to do. As we hear, we purpose to do the word of God. We purpose to obey it. First, water face reflects face. So a man's heart reveals the man. Let your heart be pure. And how can your heart be pure? It's only by abiding in the word of God and doing the word of God, which will lead you to love your neighbor as yourselves. As you do this, remain blessed. In Jesus' name, amen and amen.
1: The future of the nation is you. The revival we need is returning to the true God, raising teaching priests, restoring the truth.

Hey, did you know that God has given you all you need to live a great godly life? Yes, to live a great life in all godliness. The great need on every side is spiritual revival, and God is giving it. The Lord God is rending the heavens and coming down among his people. It's all open. You can hear it all on Revival Now Radio.

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This is the time we must walk by the Holy Spirit. The time for the revival of our soul is now. So, where are you? Come on.

0: Hallelujah. Just lift up your hands, lift up your hearts, lift up your voice. Let us worship God. Let us worship our Father in heaven. Let us thank him for his goodness. Let us thank him for his mercies. Worship him. Our God is a good God. Let us join the hosts of heaven to declare today and say, Father, holy, holy, holy, you are the Lord God Almighty. Open your mouth and worship the Lord. Heavenly Father, we thank you. Thank you, Abba Father. We give you all the praise. Worship the Father. Worship him who sits on the throne and unto the Lamb forever and ever. Be praise and glory and honor, Abba Father, unto your name. From the depths of our hearts, from our reins, Abba Father, we give you all the glory. We give you all the honor, all the worship due to your name, O Lord God. You are our rock. You are our defender. You are our fortress. You are our deliverer in all times. Thank you, Abba Father. You are the God of our salvation, our God in whom we trust. Thank you, King of Glory. From you, the Lord will proceed to us today in the name of Jesus. Thank you for you will make your justice known, Abba Father, to us once again in the name of Jesus. Thank you, Father, for your righteousness and your salvation, which is near to us, even more than when we first believed. Thank you, King of Glory. We give you praise. Your right arm, Abba Father, and your hand does mighty things. We declare it will continue to work wonders in our lives in the name of Jesus Christ. Thank you, Heavenly Father. We give you praise. In Jesus' name, praise the Lord. Proverbs chapter 8, verse 1 says, doth not wisdom cry out? Hallelujah. The wisdom of God, the word of God is crying out to us in these times. Hallelujah. That we will not be without works in Jesus' name. We hear the word of God. We have faith. We believe God. Hallelujah. But the word of God coming to us in this season, if you've been listening to the radio, following the prayers for the fasting, hallelujah. Faith without works is dead. Hallelujah. Faith without, I like the way Pastor says it. He says, faith without work is dead on arrival. Have you heard that word? Maybe you haven't heard the message. It's online. Hallelujah. Faith without works is dead on arrival. But it shall not be your portion in Jesus' name. Proverbs 29 verse 3. Let's pray. Hallelujah. It says, whoso loves wisdom rejoiceth his father, but he that keeps company with harlots spendeth his substance. Hallelujah. I'll read from New King James. Amen. It says, whoever loves wisdom makes his father rejoice, but a companion of harlots wastes his wealth. Hallelujah. Hallelujah. What is wisdom? Whatever you hear, do. Hallelujah. Whatever you hear, do. Faith and wisdom go together. Amen. We hear the word of faith. We do the word of faith. Hallelujah. He said, that's why God says, whoever loves wisdom makes his father rejoice, but a companion of harlots wastes his wealth. The word of God says the Lord's portion is his people. Are you a people of God? You are the wealth. Hallelujah. You are God's workmanship, created in Christ Jesus unto good works, which the Lord has prepared from the foundation of the world, that you should walk in them. Ephesians 2 verse 10. Hallelujah. Say it with me, that I should walk in them. Praise the Lord. So there are good works prepared for you. There are good works prepared for you to do. There are good works prepared for me to do. I shall walk in them. That is the wisdom for today. That's the wisdom for now in the name of Jesus Christ. Just open your mouth and present yourself and say, Father, Lord, here I am, your workmanship. I yield myself. I present myself to you this day, Abba Father, to walk in the works that you have prepared for me from the foundation of the world in the name of Jesus Christ. If hitherto, before now, you do not know the works, you have not been walking in them, take grace today. Say, Father, the word of God says that you are able to make all grace to abound for me, O Lord God, that I will abound in good works in the name of Jesus Christ. We shall not be like the rich fool, Abba Father. That is not our portion. I pray for everyone here, O Lord God. We shall not be like the rich fool, he who laid treasures for himself here on earth, but was not rich towards God. Father, in the name of Jesus, I pray, oh Lord God, that we will walk in this wisdom in the name of Jesus Christ, that we will be rich in good works. I pray for everyone here, oh Lord God, we shall all be rich in good works in the name of Jesus Christ. Thank you, Heavenly Father. We give you praise in Jesus' name. In Jesus' name, lift your hands and say, Father, I shall be rich in good works. I am prepared to be rich in good works, works of faith, works of obedience, works of righteousness, that your name and your name alone will be glorified. When men see me and see my works, Abba Father, they will glorify you. In Jesus' name I pray. Amen. Hallelujah. That's Proverbs 29 verse 3 again. It says something. Let's look at it again. It says what? Whoever loves wisdom makes his father rejoice, but a companion of harlots wastes his wealth. Are you living here a lover or a waster? A lover of good works or a waster of good works? You are not living here a waster of your father's wealth in you. In Jesus' name, I want you to say it to yourself. Say, Father, I am not living here. You will not live here a waster of the father's wealth in you. In the name of Jesus Christ, you are living here a lover, a keeper of the wisdom of God. And if you believe it, say aloud, every word of God that will come to you today, word of wisdom, word of faith, you shall not waste it in the name of Jesus Christ. You will love it, you will keep it to the praise and glory of your Father in heaven. In Jesus' name I pray. Amen. Hallelujah.
1: We continue our message today from the Acts of the Apostles, chapter 5, from verse 26. Then went the captain with the officers and brought them without violence, for they feared the people, lest they should have been stoned. The apostles had continued to demonstrate the Spirit and the power of God, proving what Jesus has told us, that these signs shall follow them that believe. In my name shall they cast out devils. They shall speak with new tongues. They shall take up serpents. And if they drink any deadly thing, it shall not hurt them. They shall lay hands on the sick, and they shall recover. We and our children are for signs and wonders. We don't run after signs. We don't run after wonders, because we are the signs. We are the wonders. And because of the healing God has used them through the leadership of the Holy Spirit to do, and to deliver many, the high priests, the elders, the Sadducees, they were provoked to envy and, of course, to anger, and they wanted to shut them down. The word of God is not bound. It doesn't matter what the enemy tries to do to stop the advancement of the kingdom of God. He will never succeed, because his word is not bound, and that's why we have to live our lives on the authority of the word of God. For in the beginning was the word, and the word was with God, and the word was God. The same was in the beginning with God. All things were made by him, and without him was not anything made that was made. In him was life, and the life was the light of men. So when you purpose to walk in the word of God, you are walking in life, in every area of your life. So these apostles put their hands in the plow. They were not looking back at all. Despite the threats, despite everything that the high priest, the elders of Israel did to stop them, they refused to be stopped. Let me tell you, nobody can stop you from obeying the word of God. It's you that will stop yourself. Nobody. You can't give an excuse that this one or that one made me not to obey the word of God. And no one can stop you from receiving what God has purposed for you. It's you that can also stop yourself when you refuse to walk by faith. Because without faith, it's impossible to please God. For he who comes to God must come believing that he is a rewarder of those that diligently seek him. So when you come to God, come believing that there is something God will do for you. Even as you are hearing the word of God today, there's something God has purpose to do for you. Once you are open, it doesn't matter the circumstance. Those circumstances are supposed to be there. Those situations are supposed to be there. That's why Jesus, the Son of God, was made manifest to destroy the works of the devil. If the devil has not done anything in your life, or if life has not brought something that you can begin to regret about, you may not know the power of God. So it doesn't matter whatever you are going through, there's power of God to deliver, to heal. There's power of God to direct you, to instruct you, and to lead you how to go to profit. He said, then when the captain, because they were sent by the high priest and the rest, they said, go get these people. Get them. Because they have put them in prison and told them not to preach again, not to speak anything concerning the name of Jesus Christ. Do you know anything that tells you not to call the name of Jesus is still reminding you that there is power in that name. There's power in the name of Jesus. Because in the name of Jesus, every knee shall bow and every tongue shall confess that Jesus is Lord to the glory of the Father. So whenever you begin to receive discouragement from following that name, from walking in your obedience to the word of God, know that that thing already knows that if you continue working out your salvation with fear and trembling, following the word of God, following Jesus, that you are able to come out of that situation. So it wants to discourage you from walking in obedience, from following the word of God. And your responsibility is to refuse to be hindered. Refuse to be discouraged. So look at what happened. He said, then went the captain with the officers and brought them without violence, for they feared the people, lest they should have been stoned. So they brought the apostles without violence. That's quietly, they went and picked them up. But look at what the scripture said. For they feared the people. These are the people who didn't fear God, but they feared the people. Do you know that there are many people who fear people, but they don't fear God? When you fear people, you're operating in the wrong kind of fear. God never encouraged us to fear people. We are to honor people. We are to respect people. But we are not to fear people. We are not to fear men. We are to fear God. That's what the scripture tells us. We have to fear God. Fear of men will lead to disobedience to the word of God. If you want to please men, you will not please God. But if you are pleasing God, people who are purposed to walk in the ways of the Lord will be pleased with you. So let this be your foremost aim, to seek first the kingdom of God and his righteousness, and the rest of the things will follow. So let it be your foremost thing to fear God first, not to fear man, Proverbs 29 verse 25 to 27 tells us this. The fear of man bringeth a snare, but whoso putteth his trust in the Lord shall be saved. The apostles put their trust in the Lord

Instead of fearing God, you are already ensnared. Notice, you are already ensnared. So many people ensnare themselves by fearing man instead of fearing God. He continued in that verse 26. He said, many seek the ruler's favor, but every man's judgment cometh from the Lord. You can fear man, seeking favor of man, but both the ruler and every other person's, their judgment comes from the Lord. When you have this understanding, you will never ever fear man. But you will honor men, you will respect them, but you will fear God. That verse 27 continued, said, an unjust man is an abomination to the just, and he that is upright in the way is an abomination to the wicked. The apostles were upright. They purposed to walk in the way, the truth, and the life that is in Christ Jesus. And this high priest, the elders of Israel then, were proposed to stop them from obeying the word of God. Let me tell you, when you fear God, you will know how to give honor to man. You know how to give respect to whom respect is due. It should not be the other way around, fearing man and then now knowing how to honor God. No. Fear God. You know the scripture tells us about the fear of God. Now, you say the fear of God brings understanding. The fear of God, that's the beginning of wisdom. And Christ Jesus is the wisdom of God, and he is the power of God. For God so loved the world that he gave his only begotten Son, that whosoever believeth in him should not perish, but have everlasting life. So when you fear God, you'll be walking in the wisdom of God. And the wisdom of God will bring you to the place of power, the place of safety. That no matter whatever the enemy tries to do, you will always be more than conqueror through Jesus who loved you. You know, Saul said he feared the people. God gave him instruction what to do. But he ended up fearing the people and doing what he wanted to do. And some of the time, when people say, I fear that man, I fear that woman, I fear that situation, it's because they have already put it in their mind to disobey the word of God. But if you want, you will obey the word of God. In 1 Samuel chapter 15, verse 24, see what he said there. And Saul said unto Samuel, I have sinned, for I have transgressed the commandment of the Lord. And I was, because I feared the people and obeyed their voice. Who are you afraid of? And who are you obeying his voice? That's the question I'll ask you today. Saul, who is a king in authority? And the Bible said, where the word of the king is, there is power. And yet, he feared the people under him. That's the worst kind of fear. When you have been put in a place of responsibility, place of authority, and you're afraid of your subordinates, you are in trouble. Even in the workplaces, if you are not able to stamp your authority as related to your subordinates, you lack understanding. And that's what happened to King Saul. He said he feared the people. You know the other way around to put it? Not that he feared the people. He desired to please the people. He desired to please the people. When you are more interested to please those who are under your authority than to stand in the authority of the word of God, to instruct them to go the way they should go, you are in trouble. You are not carved out for leadership. Leadership goes with authority. It goes with responsibility. And God expects, when it's time for you to stamp your authority, you stamp it. Because no authority but of God and from God. If God has put you in that position of authority, you need to walk in that authority. Don't fear any man. Only fear God. Make sure that the authority you're exerting is based on authority that is in obedience to the word of God.
But if you want to please your subordinates, the walk will not go far. Because it's just like moving with every wind of doctrine. If the subordinate says, let's go this way, you are going. And some other subordinates comes up with another idea, let's go that way, you are going. Meanwhile, as a leader, you are supposed to show the way. If you are not in a position to show the way, why should you expect yourself to remain in that authority? I want to remind you, you can't say you are in authority, you are in a position of leadership, if you are not able to exert that authority with the fear of God. That's what you expected to do. Do it with the fear of God. Do everything as unto the Lord. Fear God first. And you know how to give honor to whom honor is due. Acts chapter 5 verse 27 continued. He says, and when they have brought them, they set them before the council. And the high priest asked them. That's when they have brought the apostles. They set them up before the council. He says, the high priest asked them, saying, did not we solemnly command you that you should not teach in this name? You see the emphasis? In this name. They wouldn't mind if they are teaching, whatever they are teaching, in any other name, but not in the name of Jesus. That's why I also want to challenge you. When you are busy listening to everything in social media, when you are busy listening to all the philosophies of men, which are not based on the word of God, which are not based on the name of Jesus, you are just listening to philosophies. You are just listening to the thousand words of man's wisdom. You are wasting your time. There will never be any power in it. The enemy knows that. That's why the enemy is using this high priest saying, did not we certainly warn you. Did we not certainly command you that you should not teach in this name? And behold, you have filled Jerusalem with your doctrine and intend to bring this man's blood upon us. Did not? So whenever anything is telling you that you can say everything, but don't talk about Jesus. You can say anything, don't talk about the blood of Jesus. You can say anything, just teach the people without mentioning Jesus. That's not the gospel. I am not ashamed of the gospel of our Lord Jesus Christ. That's how the Bible qualifies.

tried it. It's the gospel of our Lord Jesus Christ. For it is the power of God unto salvation for everyone that believes. Satan doesn't want to hear that name Jesus. That's why when our Lord and Savior Jesus Christ taught us to pray, he said we should pray in this manner. Our Father, which art in heaven, hallowed be thy name. Thy kingdom come. Thy will be done in earth as it is in heaven. Give us this day our daily bread, and forgive us our debts as we forgive our debtors. And lead us not into temptation, but deliver us from evil. For thine is the kingdom, and thy power, and the glory forever. Amen. And he told us to round it up in his name. That's in the name of Jesus. Because the scripture says, in the name of Jesus, every knee shall bow, and every tongue shall confess that Jesus is Lord, to the glory of the Father. So Satan doesn't want to hear that name, Jesus. But I thank God you are hearing today that name. You'll be filled with that name, Jesus. I said you'll be filled with that name, Jesus. For there's power in the name of Jesus. You know, that's why these high priests were afraid with the rest and said, did not we certainly command you that you should not teach in this name? And behold, you have filled Jerusalem with your doctrine and intend to bring this man's blood upon us. Yes, they commanded them, but they also answered them rightly. They commanded the apostles, don't talk about this name. But the apostles answered them. They didn't just swallow their command, because who will say, and it will come to pass, if God has not spoken it? If you go to Acts of the Apostles chapter 4, from verse 18, you see how they commanded them. But the apostles stuck to the obedience of the word of God. He said, and they called them, and commanded them not to speak at all, nor teach in the name of Jesus. They commanded them, you can teach everything, teach your philosophies, teach everything, they don't mention the name of Jesus. And did they receive that command? They didn't receive the command. They had it, but they did not receive it. Because they know that the high priest, they are also under authority of God. As long as they begin to work against the authority of the word of God, they are working against God. So there's no way the apostles will accept that command. Let the enemy speak. Let him say whatever he wants to say. But what matters is what God is saying concerning you in his word, and what you are purposed to also do. And that's what you need to live your life in Christ. You should live in Christ. Don't live in any other way but according to the word of God. So they commanded them not to speak at all, nor teach in the name of Jesus. Verse 19. But Peter and John answered and said unto them, whether it be right in the sight of God to hearken unto you more than unto God, judge ye. Judge ye whether it be right to speak, to obey a command, or to obey the command of the Lord. He says, judge ye. Verse 20. For we cannot but speak the things which you have seen and heard. They were living witnesses of God's goodness through his Son, Jesus Christ. So there was no way they could be silent. Let me tell you, there are things that you will go through. God allows you to go through them. He also allows people to see that you have gone through them, so that you will not forget. Because if you just go through it, maybe people didn't laugh at you, or maybe people did not look at you and say, oh, this one is finished. You may easily forget it. But you go through such thing, and God in his infinite mercy and compassion delivers you from that thing, giving you a testimony, turning your captivity around, that everybody who was around you who have known, this one went through this. They came out of it.

0: nobody should know. If nobody had known, your testimonies may not be real. Most of the times, God wants people to know that you were in a desperate situation. There was no hope, but yet, against hope, you believe in hope, and God put you through. It was obvious that Sarah was barren. It was obvious to people around them that Abraham couldn't have a son until when God visited them. So it doesn't matter what you have been going through. But what matters is, are you ready to accept what the word of God is saying concerning your situation so that you can come out of it and become a living witness? That's simply what these apostles were saying. He says, not only that we are living witnesses. Remember, some of them were ordinary men. They were fishers of fishes who now became fishers of men. Transformation is a change which only God can bring. I don't know what your situation is. There is going to be a transformation, a true transformation. God is going to bring a change. A change that will be obvious, that people will know, truly, God has visited you. God has visited your family. My advice for you is to remain steadfast in the faith. So the apostle said, for we cannot but speak the things which you have seen and heard. So it's not only your testimony that you are supposed to share. You also to share the testimony of some other people. I always tell you that testimony begets testimony. So they commanded them in that verse 21. Say, so when they have further threatened them, they let them go. Finding nothing, how they might punish them because of the people. For all men glorify God for that which was done. They say, glory that's about to be revealed in your situation, in your family, your future. In Jesus' name. Listen, the same place that the word of God comes forth, the word of deliverance, there are people, that same word becomes a stone of stumbling, a rock of offense. These high priests and the Sadducees, the word that was coming forth was a rock of offense. It was a stone of stumbling for them. But the same world was delivering people. The same world was setting people free from bondage. But the high priest were offended and threatened. We don't want you to speak this thing again. We don't want you to speak in this name again. And look at what they said, which is very interesting. He says, saying, did not we certainly command you that you should not teach in this name? Behold, you have filled Jerusalem with your doctrine and intend to bring this man's blood upon us. Thus they were now saying, oh, you want to let everybody know? It's we that killed Jesus. Let me tell you, when the word of God comes with conviction, reminding you of your faults, remind you of what you did that is not in line with the word of God, your responsibility is just to repent. The same word that they were looking at as an accusation, which was not accusation, which was really what they did, that same word is coming to convict them, to bring them into the point of repentance. But they hardened themselves. Don't harden yourself when the word comes across your way and it's convicting you in one area or the other in your life. It shows God loves you. He doesn't want you to perish in your sin. And that's why he's bringing forth that word to bring conviction for you to repent and to return and to put iniquity far away from the tabernacle so that he will build you up again. Because God is in the business of building people up and restoring your lost ground when you repent. The word of God kept coming to them to bring repentance, but they kept hardening themselves and they were misinterpreting the message to suit them. They considered the message of repentance an opportunity for them to repent as a message of accusation. Don't ever come to that point. The message was intended for their salvation. Have the right attitude in hearing the word of God. Have an open heart to receive the word of God. If you don't have the right attitude, the word that is meant for your deliverance will become an offense to you. And it will pass you by without producing the result for what it is sent for to produce. Every word that God sends forth, there's a purpose for it. For he has sent it for what he wants to produce in your life. It's only when you yield yourself that it can produce. The words that went forth out of the mouth of the apostles was interpreted by the high priest that the apostles' intention was to bring this man's blood on their head. Meanwhile, they have forgotten their role, as we can see what they said, had encouraged the multitude to take Jesus to be crucified. In Matthew 27 verse 20, then the chief priests and elders persuaded the multitude that they should ask Barabbas and destroy Jesus. So they knew what they did. They persuaded the multitude to do the wrong thing. So when the apostles were preaching about this, they said, oh, you came to bring this man's blood upon us. Instead of them repenting because of the conviction they are having, they hardened themselves. He said, but the chief priests and the elders persuaded the multitude that they should ask Barabbas and destroy Jesus. Verse 25, then answered all the people and said, his blood be on us and on our children. Listen, when you begin to make prayers of covenants because you want to achieve a purpose which is not the purpose from God, be careful, because that prayer of covenants will eventually come to haunt you. It will come to you because you made it already. And people easily make such prayers because they want quick results. So when the apostles began to preach, the conviction was there. The conviction of sin. Still, they refused to repent, saying, did not we strictly command you that you should not teach in this name? And behold, you have filled Jerusalem with our doctrine and intend to bring this man's blood upon us. So we continue in Acts chapter 5 verse 29. He says, then Peter and the other apostles answered and said, we ought to obey God rather than man. Listen, don't go looking for special revelation to speak the word of God. That's a waste of time. The apostles, they were careful to answer them specifically based on the things that are from the word of God. Even if it means you are repeating it, say what the word of God says. They were not double-minded. They were consistent in the opinion, saying, we ought to obey God rather than man. We ought, no matter how the enemy comes to you, be consistent in your obedience to the word of God. Let him come in different ways. The Bible said, if you are willing and obedient, you eat the good that is in the land. Remain consistent, no matter how. Let the enemy come like a flood. The spirit of the Lord will raise up a standard against it. And that standard is the stand you have in the word of God. See examples of people who obeyed God rather than man. It looked like they disobeyed kings, but they knew that obeying the King of Kings, the Lord of Lords, our Lord and Savior Jesus Christ, God the Father, is the most important thing. If you go to Exodus, the midwives who were commanded to kill the Hebrew sons, what they did in Exodus chapter 1, verse 17, he said, but the midwives feared God and did not, as the king of Egypt commanded them. They saved the men, children, and life. They were given command to kill every Hebrew son. They feared God. They did not heed to the command of the king of Egypt. There's blessing in obeying the word of God. There's blessing especially when it has to do whether to obey a king on this earth or to obey God, the king of all kings. When you are put in that strait, where it's like maybe you may even lose your life, and you purpose that you rather obey God There's great blessing that goes with it. Verse 20 said something concerning what happened to these midwives. The Bible said, therefore God dealt well with the midwives, and the people multiplied and was very mighty. As you purpose to obey God, God will do well to you. Say it to the righteous, it shall be well with him, for he shall eat the fruit of his doings. God will do well for you when you purpose to obey him. No matter the challenge you are going through, remain steadfast in obedience to the word of God. God will do you good. Of course, many of us know this story of the book of Daniel, Daniel chapter 3. But just to remind you of the importance that it's better to obey God rather than man. Daniel chapter 3 verse 16, he says, Shadrach, Meshach and Abednego answered and said to the king, O Nebuchadnezzar, we are not careful to answer thee in this matter. Thus we are not even going to think about it. That's what they were saying. Are there things you are still thinking about? Whether to obey or not to obey? There's a problem. That's why the Bible wants you to renew your mind. Present your bodies a living sacrifice, holy, acceptable unto the Lord. Be not conformed to this world, but be transformed by the renewing of your mind. When you begin to think whether to obey or not obey, you are already in trouble. That's what they said here. We are not even careful. We are not going to think about it at all, because we already have made up our minds to follow the Lord. We are not going to think about it, O Nebuchadnezzar. We are not careful to answer thee in this matter. If it be so, our God who we serve is able to deliver us from the burning fiery furnace, and he will deliver us out of thy hand, O king. You can imagine being commanded and say you need to worship this idol, that idol by a king. And this is a subject. He said, no, I don't even need to think about it. Have you been told by your boss or somebody else who is in authority over you? And he said, go and think about this and come back. Listen, let the Holy Spirit give you a quick answer. Especially if it has to do with something that's against the word of God, you don't need to say, okay, let me go and think about this. What are you going to think about?
1: If you're not meditating upon the word of God,
0: then you begin to think about rubbish things. The Bible said, the book of the law should not depart from your mouth. You should meditate upon it day in and out, and observe to do what is written in it. Then you have good success, and your ways shall be made prosperous. So why begin to go to think when you already know what to do based on the word of God? That's what this boy said. He said, if it be so, our God whom we serve is able to deliver us from the burning fiery furnace, and will deliver us out of thy hand, O king. But if not, be it known unto thee, O king, that we will not serve thy gods, nor worship the golden image which thou hast set up. I want you to come to that point, that before anybody will open his mouth to tell you to walk in disobedience, you say, forget it, come me out, I'm not part of it. Before anybody will lure you into the lust of the flesh, the lust of the eyes, the pride of life, you say, just forget it, I'm not part of it. I've made up my mind to follow Jesus. I've decided to walk in the love of God, to walk in obedience, to keep his word. So the apostles continued in that verse 29 of Acts of Apostles chapter 5. Then Peter and the other apostles answered and said, we ought to obey God rather than men. Make it a principle to obey God rather than men. They continue in that Acts chapter 5 verse 30. The God of our fathers raised up Jesus, whom you slew and hanged on a tree. They were consistent in their message. They were not afraid to speak the truth. Be consistent in your message. Be consistent in obedience. The message has not changed. 1 John chapter 5 verses 11 to 12 tells us, and this is the record that God has given to us, eternal life. And this life is in his son. Verse 12, he that had a son had life. And he that had not a son of God had not life. That is see the message. It has not changed. And we need to remain in this message. It is the message that God has given to us. The God of our fathers raised up Jesus, whom you slew and hung on a tree. God has raised him up, having loosed the pains of death, because it was not possible that death could hold him captive. As you believe in the name of Jesus Christ, whatever that has held you captive will be loosed today. He came to set the captive free. He will set you free from that captivity of the enemy. In Jesus' name, he was hanged on the tree, what we call the cross. That's where he was hanged. He fulfilled all the requirements of the law. You know what the requirements of the law is?
1: In Deuteronomy 21,
0: verses 22 to 23. Say, and if a man have committed a sin worthy of death, and he be to be put to death, and then hang him on a tree. Note, Christ did not commit any offense that is due to death, yet he was hanged on the tree. Verse 22, his body shall not remain all night upon the tree, but that shall in any wise bury him that day. For he that is hanged is a curse of God, that the land be not defiled with the Lord thy God, give thee for an inheritance. So he fulfilled the entire requirement of the law. That's what the scripture says in Galatians chapter 3, from verse 13. Christ has redeemed us from the curse of the law, being made a curse for us. For it is written, curse is everyone that hangeth on a tree, that the blessing of Abraham might come on the Gentiles through Jesus Christ, that we might receive the promise of the Spirit through faith. So everything we receive is by faith. Christ has fulfilled all the requirements of the law. He that knew no sin became sin for us, that we may become the righteousness of God in Christ Jesus. He continued that Acts of the Apostles chapter 5 verse 31 said, him had God exalted with his right hand to be a prince and a savior, for to give repentance to Israel
1: and forgiveness of sins.
0: Because he became obedient and died the worst kind of death on the cross, God has exalted him and given him a name above every name. That the name of Jesus, every knee shall bow and every tongue shall confess that Jesus is Lord to the glory of the Father. For there is no salvation in any other name given amongst men, whereby we shall be saved, but in the name of our Lord Jesus Christ. I bring you good news, that the word has come to you today. You have sent his word, you are delivered from every destruction. You are healed by his stripes. He has brought you out of the pit wherein there is no water, through the blood of the covenant. That thing you have been expecting from God, God will do it for you today. And remain blessed as you do this. In Jesus' name, amen.
2: Hallelujah. Indeed, the word of the Lord, their spirit and their life. We thank God for this word that has come with so much power unto us today, reminding us to continue to focus on spiritual things, to focus on living our lives for Christ, to be careful that we will continue in the ways of the word of the Lord, that we do not depart from the faith, that we do not err from the way. Let us open up our mouth this day and appreciate the Lord for this word that has come to us once again this day. Heavenly Father, we thank you. We worship you because your words are true. Your words cannot be broken. Heavenly Father, we thank you because the entrance of your word giveth light. It has come to enlighten our hearts. It has come to guide us in the right paths. We thank you because you are mindful of us. You love us. That is why you continue to lead us in the way everlasting. You continue to remind us of the word of truth, that we do not err from the truth. Dear Lord, we appreciate you, O God, for pouring out such love on us, warning, cautioning us, Lord, to take heed to your word. Heavenly Father, we ask this day that the birds of the air will not steal your word, the seed of your word, which has been planted in our hearts, but it shall bring forth fruit, a 30-fold, 60-fold, even 100-fold, O Lord, that we may be fruitful, O God, in the mighty name of Jesus. Amen. 1 Timothy chapter 4, verse 6. If thou put the brethren in remembrance of these things, thou shalt be a good minister of Jesus Christ, nourished up in the word of faith and of good doctrine, whereunto thou hast attained. Hallelujah. Paul was here telling Timothy that if he should put the brethren in remembrance of what he has been saying from 1 Timothy chapter 3 verse 16, encouraging him, emphasizing that he should learn to differentiate between fake and good ministers, that as he does this, he himself will be a good minister. Hallelujah. Are you a minister of the gospel, a believer? Are you emphasizing on and taking heed to warn, to guard the flock of Jesus against following after fake ministers, those who have already departed from the faith? Or are you just concerned after their pockets? Let us open up our mouth this day and pray. Heavenly Father, we come unto you this day. Help us, O God, to be careful, O God, as ministers, as believers, O God. Let us continue to stand in your word. Heavenly Father, let us continue to warn. Let us continue to exhort. Let us continue to rebuke. Lord, exhort with all doctrine, Heavenly Father. King of glory, to continue to lead men in the ways of life eternal. To continue to show them the way of the truth that you have given us in your word. Lord, to continue to take charge, to take care, Lord, that we do not lead men astray. Heavenly Father, King of the world, God, that will point them, O God, to the truth, O God, to things, O God, that will open up their eyes, especially in these last days where, O God, many have already departed from the faith. Lord, let us not cease to preach your word, to

0: oh God, are not lost following the wrong people, oh God. Heavenly Father, King of the world, let us not be after the pockets of men. Let us not be after, oh God, milking them, oh God. But let us be, Lord, concerned, oh God, concerning our Father, their spiritual lives, oh God, concerning their souls, oh God. Lord, that we will nourish them up, Heavenly Father, in you, that they will be entire, wanting nothing. In the mighty name of Jesus, we have prayed. Amen. Hallelujah. Again, we'll read 1 Timothy 4:1. It says, now the Spirit speaketh expressly that in the latter times some shall depart from the faith, giving heed to seducing spirits and doctrines of devils. Hallelujah. If they are not testifying of Christ, if they are not speaking concerning Christ, the Son of God, who came in the flesh to deliver us from sin, self, and Satan, if they do not testify these things, they have departed from the faith. Did you catch that from the message? Not everyone carrying the Bible is teaching the truth. Hallelujah. We are going to pray once again and we'll say, Father, help us as your children to learn the discipline of sitting at your feet, to study your word, to learn of you so as not to be deceived. Even as 2 Timothy 2:15 reminds us to study to show ourselves approved, a workman that needs not to be ashamed, rightly dividing the word. Heavenly Father, King of the world, help us, O Lord, to learn as your children, to learn the discipline of sitting at your feet, Lord, to learn of you. Let us not be easily deceived. Let us not be easily carried away. Heavenly Father, King of the world, most of us, O God, we are always about our businesses. We are always about the cares of this world, oh God. Lord, we do not make our time to sit at your feet, to learn, even as Mary, who chose that good path, which you said would not be taken from her. Heavenly Father, help us to go back to the place of sitting at your feet, to learn of you. Even, oh God, as the Berean Christians, who would always go back to search, to know if those things that we are told them are really as they are. Heavenly Father, help us not to be believers who gulp down everything that is given to us without, oh God, checking them out in your word, without, Abba Father, verifying, oh God, if they are true. Father, your word said, oh God, that in the last days many shall go after the doctrine of devils. Lord, they shall take heed, give heed to seducing spirits, oh God. May we not fall prey to them, oh God. May we, oh God, be men who are wise in these last days. May we not be foolish, oh God, but may we be wise, knowing what your will is, knowing, Abba Father, to follow after your word. In the mighty name of Jesus, we have prayed. Amen. Hallelujah. Again, looking at 2 Peter 3:3, it says, knowing this first, that there shall come in the last days scoffers walking after their own lust. Hallelujah. Scoffers, people who make light the word of God. They make jest of what should be taken seriously. They make comedy of the word of the Lord, making light of what God expects us to ponder on and think on soberly. Hallelujah. We are going to pray and we'll bring ourselves before the Lord. Have we fallen among those who make jest of the word of the Lord, who take light the word of the Lord and merely make it a comedy, things to be laughed over? We are going to bring repentance before the Lord. Say, Father, are there ways, O Lord, that we have taken your word lightly? We have begun to make light your word, scoffing at your word, instead of also, God, to take it, Lord, and ponder on it and allow it to purge our lives, to examine our lives. Heavenly Father, we bring repentance before you. Lord, our Father, in our days, O God, we see what goes on, even, O God, in the body of Christ. Lord, comedy here and there, people making jest of spiritual things, people making jest of what should be taken soberly. Heavenly Father, King of the world, we ask, oh God, Lord, that you show us mercy. Lord, we bring repentance, O God. Lord, Abba, Father, wash us, O God, of such grievous offense, grievous sin before you, O God. Help us, Abba, Father, to arise and take your word seriously. For you say, not one jot of your word shall fall to the ground without being accomplished, O God. Heavenly Father, King of the real God, help us not to be mockers. Help us not to be scoffers. Help us, O God, also not to entertain scoffers and mockers in our times, O God. Heavenly Father, King of the we, but let us be those who hold the word of the Lord in, O God, all purity, in all seriousness, O God, taking heed to it, O God, taking heed to your word, Heavenly Father, King of the real God, in the mighty name of Jesus we have prayed. Amen. Hallelujah. Again, we'll look at 1 Timothy 4:7. It says, but refuse profane and old wives' fables, and exercise thyself rather unto godliness. Hallelujah. We find that in our time, these people that make jest of the word of the Lord, they prefer fables. They prefer stories. They prefer stories that are not able to change the lives of men. They prefer stories that would excite the flesh, that would only pacify their lust. Rather than taking heed to the word of the Lord, the Bible says that this word is able to save the souls. These fables are not able to save the souls, but they prefer them. We are going to pray. Say, Father, help us, O God. Are we beginning to fall for fables? Are we beginning to prefer hearing stories rather than listening to the word of the Lord, which is able to save the soul? The Bible said that we should receive this engrafted word that is able to save the soul. With all meekness, we should receive it. Heavenly Father, help us, O God, not to shun, to refuse. The Bible said that we should refuse these fables, but rather we should exercise ourselves unto godliness. Heavenly Father, help us, O God, to begin, O God, to exercise ourselves unto godliness, to begin to, O God, follow after things, O God, that will exercise us, O God, in godliness, O God, that will build our faith, that will draw us closer to you, O God, and show about Father, King of the storytelling, and show about Father, King of the real God, things, O God, stories, O God, that will not make us more like you, that will not about Father build our souls, that will not about Father, King of the world, help our lives, O God. Help us, Heavenly Father, in this last times, in this last days, O God. Let us be wary, O God. Let us be careful, O God. Let us, Abba, Father, not sleep, O God, as some sleep, O God. Heavenly Father, but let us be awake. Ah, O Lord, awaken us, O God. Lord, you said that, Abba, Father, that when we awake, you're able to give us light. Give us light, O God, that we will walk in your ways. Give us light, O God, that we will do your will, Heavenly Father. In the mighty name of Jesus, we have prayed. Amen and amen.
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God bless.

0: Let's pray. Let's thank God for this time He's given us. Father God, we thank you, Father, for this time of prayer. Father God, Lord, we submit ourselves to your hands, Lord. Give us utterance to pray according to your will, Lord. We thank you, Father, for all the answered prayers. Lord, we thank you, Father, for encouraging us, Lord, for guiding us through your word, Father. We submit all of us into your hands, Lord. Father, help us to be united, my Father, in prayers. Father God, help us to be focused, Lord. We thank you. We praise you, Lord. In Jesus' name we pray. Amen. Let's open to the book of Daniel, chapter 1, and we'll read from verse 1. Daniel 1 from verse 1. It says, in the third year of the reign of Jehoiakim, king of Judah, came Nebuchadnezzar, king of Babylon, into Jerusalem and besieged it. Verse 2 says, and the Lord gave Jehoiakim, king of Judah, into his hand with part of the vessels of the house of God, which he carried into the land of Shinar, to the house of his God, and he brought the vessels into the treasure house of his God. So now here we can see that Judah is taken captive. The people of Judah are taken captive by the king of Babylon, Nebuchadnezzar. And we know why that happened, because they were continuously warned by God through prophets like Jeremiah, Habakkuk, Zephaniah. They were asked to repent and return to the Lord, but they continued in their idolatry. They continued in their rebellion and disobedience towards God. And so that is how this happened. So you can see that when the leadership of the nation, when those who are in authority, the kings, they go against God, they do things that are abominable in the sight of God, the nation itself suffers. And so we're going to pray for the leaders, the rulers, the kings, those who are in authority in our respective workplaces, that they shall continue to operate under the fear of the Lord. And they shall continue to make wise decisions. They shall continue to do that which is right in the sight of God, so that, the nation doesn't suffer. Because when the nation suffers, when there's judgment upon the nation, everybody suffers. It's not just those who are responsible for it. So we're going to pray that, they shall always operate in the fear of the Lord. Let's pray. Father God, we thank you, Father God. We praise you. We bless you, Lord. Lord, we pray, Father God, for leaders, my Father, for rulers, those who are in authority, Lord, in our offices, Lord, in this land, in different lands, my Father God. Lord, we pray that the fear of the Lord shall be upon them, my Father, and they shall not, my Father, do things, my Father, that are abominable in your sight, my Father, Lord. They shall not encourage wickedness, my Father. Lord, when they hear the words of correction, the words of chastisement, my Father God, Lord, we pray that they shall give heed to the voices of wisdom, my Father God. Lord, if there are godly counselors around them, my Father, Lord, Lord, we pray that they shall give heed to their voice, my Father, Lord. Lord, they shall not listen to, my Father, those who are flattering them and leading them in the wrong direction, Lord. Lord, we pray that you should give the leadership wisdom, my Father. And Lord, the fear of the Lord shall be upon them, my Father God. Lord, they shall not encourage any form of wickedness, any form of evil, my Father, even in our workplaces, Lord. They shall make the right decisions, Father God. We thank you. We praise you, Lord. In Jesus' name we pray. Amen. We're reading from Daniel 1. Let's look at verse 3. It says, and the king spake unto Ashpenaz, the master of his eunuchs, that he should bring certain of the children of Israel and of the king's seed and of the princes, children in whom was no blemish, but well favored and skillful in all wisdom and cunning in knowledge and understanding signs, such as had ability in them to stand in the king's palace, and whom they might teach the learning and the tongue of the Chaldeans. Verse 5, and the king appointed them a daily provision of the king's meat and of the wine which he drank, so nourishing them 3 years, that at the end thereof they might stand before the king. So you can see that Daniel and his friends, his companions, Daniel was just 16 years old when he was brought here. So you can see that it was the kings, the rulers, the prophets, who had gone against God. They rebelled. So the nation suffered as a result of that. And it doesn't say that Babylon conquered them because they were stronger. In verse 2, it says, and the Lord gave Jehoiakim, king of Judah, into his hand. No, it's the Lord who gave them up because they were in rebellion, and he had warned them continuously, that this is going to happen, but nobody paid attention to it. So we can see that, it eventually happened. And you can see that these children were also brought as captives into this land. But you can see that God positioned them in a place of provision, in a place of training, in a place of opportunity for them. So it is God who positions, even in the midst of adversities, even in the midst of challenges, God can position us in the right place. So we are going to pray that, we shall continue to trust God to position us in the perfect place. It was not easy for them also. It was not a comfortable transition for them, right? They were in a very comfortable place in their homeland, maybe with their parents. And, they were plucked out of that place into a new land and placed in a very different environment. But God placed them in a good place despite all the challenges. So many times, we prescribe how God needs to handle things for us. We tell God, we want it this way. We don't want to be uncomfortable in any way. So we sort of prescribe how it should be done. But, God's ways are different. His thoughts are above our thoughts. His ways are above our ways. So we need to trust God in every situation, and believe that He will position us in the right place. And let's not insist that it should be done this way or that. But, He will always work things together for our good. And we know that Daniel was placed there for a purpose. He was placed there. He was elevated in that place, and he continued to give the king counsel and guidance. So let's pray that God shall continue to position us in the good part, and wherever he has placed us is good, and we shall continue to see good. We shall continue to see provisions there, and he has brought us into this land. So we need to trust him. Let's pray. Father God, we thank you, Father God, for your provisions, for your ways, my Father God. Lord, you know how to place us in the right place, my Father God. Lord, we thank you, Father, for placing it in our places of work, my Father, in our businesses, Father God. Lord, it is the right place for us, Lord. It's a place of provision. It's a place of opportunity, Father God. Lord, let us continue to trust you and your ways, my Father God. Let us not insist on having our way, my Father, Lord, for our vision is limited, Father God. Lord, let us continue to see things through the eyes of faith, my Father God. Let us not insist, my Father, on having our ways or walking in our own wisdom, Father God. Lord, we thank you, Father, for keeping us in the best part of the land. My Father, your word says, if you're willing and obedient, you shall eat the good of the land, Father Lord. Lord, we shall continue to eat the good that is in this land, Father, and we trust your provisions, Lord. We thank you. We praise you, Lord. In Jesus' name we have prayed. Amen.
1: God bless you all. Let's open to Proverbs chapter 22. And I read from verse 1. It says, a good name is rather to be chosen than great riches, and loving favor rather than silver and gold. The rich and the poor meet together. The Lord is the maker of them all. So, when you have faith and when you walk in obedience, you have a good name in the sight of the Lord. And even, we know that even in the world, his light shines forth and in whatever we say and do. And, you end up having a good name. And it says, should be chosen than great riches and loving favor. So when you have a good name, you will also have all these things that the Lord has promised for us. But it's important for us to walk in obedience and to walk in faith. So we're going to pray. And it says, the rich and the poor meet together. The Lord is the maker of them all. So whatever we do, we shall always remember that the Lord is our maker. And it is our duty. It should be our will to make sure that we walk in obedience and we have a good name in the sight of our Lord. Let's pray. Father God, we thank you. We praise you. We glorify you, Lord. Lord, your word says a good name is rather to be chosen than great

riches, Father. Lord, we know that we shall have a good name, Lord, when we walk in obedience, Lord, when we walk in faith, Father. And Lord, we shall find favor with man and with you, Father, when we walk in obedience, Father. Lord, you are the one who is our maker, Lord. Lord, you have control over everything that is in this world, Father. Help us to always remember that in everything that we do, Lord. We thank you, Lord. We pray for each and every family, Lord. Lord, we shall all strive to walk in obedience and have a good name, Father, in your sight, Father. And Lord, we know that we shall also find favor with man because you are there with us, Father. We thank you. We praise you. We glorify you, Lord. In Jesus' name we pray. Amen. Verse 3 says, a prudent man foreseeth the evil and hideth himself, but the simple pass on and are punished. So, you know, a prudent man is also someone who has God's wisdom. So, you know, when he sees evil, he knows how to discern evil from good. And it says that he foreseeth evil and hideth himself, but the simple pass on and are punished. So, you know, for those who do not have God's wisdom, they're not able to see the right, when there is something evil in front of them. And it says that they end up, you know, doing things which will also end up with them being punished. So we're going to pray, you know, let God's wisdom always help us to discern the right from the wrong. You know, even when opportunities are open to us, and if it is not the right thing for us, you know, we shall, you know, keep ourselves away from that evil, whatever it is. You know, maybe it's opportunities of, you know, having some income or financial success, and you know, you're tempted by it, but it's God's wisdom that will allow us to keep ourselves away from any form of evil or any form of doing anything that is wrong in God's sight. Let's pray. Father God, we thank you, Lord. Lord, we pray, Lord, you brought us to a good land, Lord. Father, we pray, Lord, that you would help us, Father, Lord, to foresee evil, Lord, and you shall give us wisdom, Lord, to discern evil from good, Father. And Lord, we shall only do things which is right in your sight. Lord, keep us away from all forms of evil, Father. Lord, there may be many opportunities that come our way, Lord, but Lord, give us discernment, Lord. Lord, give us wisdom, Father, to only, Lord, to choose the right things, Father. We thank you, Lord. We praise you, Lord. We glorify you, Lord. In Jesus' name we pray. Amen. Verse 4 says, by humility and the fear of the Lord are riches, honor, and life. You know, the word of God can't make it more clear for us. It says, by humility, you know, and the fear of the Lord are riches, honor, and life. So everything, you know, that we need in our life, it's humility and the fear of the Lord that provides for us, for each one of us. You know, he doesn't make any differences. Anyone who operates in humility and who has the fear of the Lord, it says riches, honor, and life are given to them. Let's pray. Father God, we thank you, Lord. We praise you for your word, Father. Lord, we thank you, Lord, for your words of wisdom, Father. Lord, help us. We pray for every family, Lord. Help us to operate in humility, Lord. Lord, help us to exercise humility, Lord. Father, in everything that we do, Lord, in our workplaces, in the church, in our families, Lord, wherever we are, Lord, help us to always have that fear, reverential fear, Lord, that you are watching us, Father. Lord, everything that we do, Lord, Lord, under your guidance, Father. And Lord, we shall operate in humility, Lord. And as we do that, Lord, you shall open doors for us, Lord. As your word says, Lord, the humility and fear of the Lord are riches, honor, and life, Father. Lord, it is only by humility and fear, Father, and reverential fear, Father. Lord, help us to always remember that, Lord. And your word says, seek ye first the kingdom of God and his righteousness, and all these things shall be added unto you, Lord. We pray for each and every family, Lord. Lord, you shall meet us at our point of need, Lord, every area of our lives, Father. Lord, we pray for every family, Lord, and we submit our needs, our finances, our children, everything into your hands, Lord. For we know that you are in control, Lord. And we know that, Lord, you have already decided, you

0: Your children shall be taught of the Lord, and greater shall be their peace. And it says, train up the child in the way he should go, and when he is old, he will not depart from it. So from a young age, we shall always teach the word of God to our children. We shall tell them what is right in God's sight. And it says, when they are taught from a young age, it will not depart from them, even in their old age. Even if they go in the wrong way, they'll be guided back. So we're going to pray for our children. Let's pray. Father God, we thank you, Lord. We praise you, Lord. We glorify you, Lord. Lord, your word says, train up a child in the way he should go, and when he is old, he will not depart from it, Lord. We pray for every child, Lord, as parents, Lord, we shall be able to train them and teach them your word, Father, from a very young age, Lord. That shall be our desire, Lord. Lord, we shall spend more time teaching them your word, Father. We shall also kind of push them, Lord, to do things in the way that you want them to do, Lord, whether it is in the children's ministry, whether it's in church, Father, Lord, they shall take active participation, Lord, and you shall bless them, Father. Lord, even when they grow old, Father, Lord, they shall not depart from your word, Father. That is our desire, Father, that they shall know you and they shall be blessed, Lord, and greater shall be their peace, Lord. In all walks of their life, Lord, you shall bless them, Lord. You shall provide for them, Lord. And Lord, they shall have better days than us also, Father, because Lord, they know you, Father. Lord, even when things are difficult, Lord, Lord, you shall make ways for them, Lord. You shall make open doors for them, Lord. Lord, you shall make them prosperous, Father, because they know you, and they shall see that difference in their lives because they have you, Father, in their lives, Father. We pray for every child, Lord. We thank you, Lord. We praise you, Lord. We glorify you. In Jesus' name we pray. Amen.
1: God bless you, everyone. Let's open 1 Kings chapter 15, and I will quickly read verse 9. 1 Kings chapter 15, verse 9. In the 20th year of Jeroboam, king of Israel, Asa became king of Judah, and he reigned 41 years in Jerusalem. His grandmother's name was Maachah, the granddaughter of Abishalom. Asa, verse 11 says, Asa did what was right in the eyes of the Lord, as did his father David, and he banished the perverted persons from the land and removed all the idols that his fathers had made. Also, he removed Maachah, his grandmother, from being queen mother, because she had made an obscene image of Asherah, and Asa cut down her obscene image and burnt it by the brook Kidron. Verse 14 says, but the high places were not removed. Nevertheless, Asa's heart was loyal to the Lord all his days. Hallelujah. So we are praying for the kings and the rulers and those who are in authority, that they shall do that which is right in the sight of the Lord. Banishing this perverted people from the land was the good thing, because Bible says the king establishes the land by justice, by righteousness. And it says that, and not only that, he also removed his grandmother for being queen, because she made obscene images. So we'll pray for the kings and the rulers. Bible says in Proverbs chapter 25 verse 5 says, take away the wicked from before the king, and his throne will be established in righteousness. Hallelujah. So we'll pray that everyone who is operating in wickedness, everyone who is operating in sin, everyone who is operating in iniquity, God knows how to replace them with godly men and women. We'll pray for the kings and the rulers. He said his heart was loyal towards the Lord. So we'll pray that every king, everyone who is in authority, shall do that which is right, acceptable in the sight of the Lord. Let's open our mouth and pray. Father God, we thank you. We give you glory, honor, and all praise, Lord, for you are above all, King of glory. Lord, we pray for the kings and the rulers and those who are in authority in government sector and in private sector, Abba Father, in different positions. So Lord God, Lord, knowing your fear, Father God, knowing who you are, O Lord God, knowing that it is you who has put them in the place of authority, Father God, they shall operate in righteousness, Father God. They shall rule in righteousness, King of glory. They shall rule in justice, O Lord God. Lord, we pray every leader, O Lord, my God and my Father, shall operate in the fear of the Lord, Lord. Lord, we pray that they shall seek that which is right in your sight, Father God, and do it, King of glory. They shall, Lord, they shall establish the land with righteousness. righteousness, Father God. They shall operate in mercies, O Lord God. Lord, we pray, Father God, whatever decree they make, whatever rules they bring, O Lord God, and Lord, it shall be aligned with your will, Father God. Lord, we pray, King of Glory, that they shall operate in your wisdom as we are praying for them, O Lord God. You will continue to give your wisdom to them, O Lord God. Lord, we pray that their life shall be aligned with your will, Abba Father. Every leader shall operate in your fear, O Lord God, knowing the terror of the Lord, Father God, knowing that it is you who has placed them in the place of authority, Father God. Lord, we pray, Father God, every king, every ruler, everyone who is in authority, Father God, shall operate in righteousness in the name of Jesus Christ, Lord. In Jesus' name we pray. Amen. And after that, the story is that the king of Baasha, the king of Israel, he came to attack Asa, and Asa went to Ben-Hadad, the king of Syria, for help. And he came for help, and after he helped Asa, Baasha, the king, he left. And I will read, let's go to 2 Chronicles chapter 16, and I will quickly read verse 7. Now, this is after Ben-Hadad helped Asa. Verse 7 says, 2 Chronicles chapter 16 verse 7 says, and at that time, this is right after that, and at that time Hanani the seer came to Asa, king of Judah, and said to him, because you have relied on the king of Syria and have not relied on the Lord your God, therefore the army of the king of Syria has escaped from your hand. Were the Ethiopians and the Lubin not a huge army with very many chariots and horsemen, yet because you relied on the Lord, he delivered them into your hands. Hallelujah. And it says, for the eyes of the Lord run to and fro throughout the whole earth to show himself strong on behalf of those whose heart is loyal to him. In that you have done foolishly. Therefore, from now on, you shall have wars. Verse 10 says, and Asa was angry with the seer and put him in prison, for he was enraged at him because of this. And Asa oppressed some of the people at that time. Hallelujah. So here we see Asa started good. He started well. He was following King David. But when he went to ask help from the king of Syria, you know, we'll pray that the people who are in authority, they shall seek the Lord. They shall call upon the name of the Lord, no matter whatever the situation they are going through, no matter how big the situation is, the challenge is, they shall know how to seek the face of the Lord. They shall know how to call upon the name of the Lord. It says, because you did not rely. The plan was good for Asa, because God was delivering king of Syria into his hand. Just because of this step, it says that all the days of your life you will have wars. So we'll pray for the leaders and kings that they shall rely upon the Lord instead of rely on their own strength, own wisdom, rely on those people who say that they are with them. But we'll pray that they shall operate in wisdom. Let's open our mouth and pray. Father God, we thank you. We give you all glory, honor, and all praise. You are the King of Kings and the Lord of Lords, Lord. Lord, we pray for every king, every leader, everyone who is in authority, Abba Father. Lord, no matter whatever decision they have to make, no matter whatever situation they face, Father God, they shall seek your face first, Lord. They shall call upon your name with all their heart, my Father. They shall cry unto you, O Lord God, because you are a God who always hears our prayer, O Lord God. Lord, we pray, no one shall rely on their own strength. Everyone who is in authority shall know that you are above all, O Lord God, and you have all power, King of Glory. Lord, we pray the kings and the rulers, O Lord God, as we are praying for them, Father God, we pray, Lord, that they shall depend on you, Lord, even when they have to reign, O Lord God, even the new generation which is getting ready to reign, Father God, they shall rely upon you, Father God. Lord, you give them wisdom and understanding to do that which is right in your sight. Lord, we thank you. We give you glory, honor, and all praise. In Jesus' mighty name we pray. Amen. And we'll also pray, as it says that, for the eyes of the Lord run to and fro throughout the whole earth to show himself strong on behalf of those whose heart is loyal. So we'll pray, every leader, every king, everyone who's in authority, their heart shall be right with God. Their heart shall be loyal towards God. And even if they have missed out, they shall not be angry and they shall not behave anyhow, but they shall know how to repent and return and quickly make peace with God by accepting what they have done wrong. Let's let's open our mouth and pray. Father God, we thank you, Lord. We commit everything into your mighty hands, Lord. We pray for kings and the rulers, the leaders, Father God. Lord, we pray that you give them wisdom, King of glory. Lord, we pray that their heart shall be right with you, O Lord God. Whatever they are doing, King of glory, your eyes are upon them, Lord. Lord, we pray that their life shall be right with you, Father God. Their heart shall be fixed in you, Jesus Christ, Father God. Lord, we pray their heart shall be loyal towards you, O Lord God. And even if they have missed out, and when your godly men and women giving them counsel, Father God, Lord, we pray that they shall take your counsel, Father God, and they shall bring the change which is expected from them, Lord. Every ruler shall operate in righteousness, Father God, shall reign in righteousness, O Lord God, so that your name shall be glorified. Lord, we thank you. We give you glory, honor, and all praise. In Jesus' mighty name we pray. Amen.
2: God bless everybody. We'll open our Bibles to Psalm 91. We start from verse 1. Psalm 91, verse 1. And we'll pray from verse 1. It says, "He who dwells in the secret place of the Most High shall abide under the shadow of the Almighty." There's no other way that you want to live. There's no other way that you want to abide or live except under the shadow of the Almighty, under the protection of our God, under the protection of our King, under the protection of our Lord. And doesn't matter where we live, we want to be under His protection. We pray that regardless of where we are, regardless of which country we are in, because at this place, time, we are in many countries, we join from many places, we will pray that regardless of where we are in, we are always under the shadow of the Almighty. Wherever we go, we are under His protection. Whatever we do, we are under His wings, and His shadow guides us and protects us in everything we do. Father God, we give ourselves in your hands, Lord. Lord, we pray, Lord, that you protect us, Lord, under your wings, Lord. Give us your shelter, give us your confidence, give us your security, Lord. Let be, Lord, that we are confident that we are under your protection, Lord. Let be, Lord, that when we stand under your protection, under your wing, Lord, under your guidance, Lord. We pray, Lord, that you give us the confidence to go out in our daily works, Lord, when we go to our offices, when we go to our workplaces, when we go out on the roads, when we go out in traffic, Lord, that we go out with the confidence that we are under your wings, Lord. We ask this prayer in the name of your Son, Jesus Christ. Amen. It says that, "I will say to the Lord, He is my refuge and my fortress, my God, in Him I will trust." So we pray that we know where our trust has to be. Our refuge and our fortress is our God. It is not the physical buildings we stay in. It is not the houses we have. It is not the jobs we have. It is not the salaries we get. It is not the business we get. But our confidence is in our God. When we put our confidence in our God, we get security. He will keep us under His wings. And we pray that we keep our confidence only in our God. We pray, Father God, we give ourselves in your hands, Lord. We pray, Lord, that we don't put our confidence anywhere else, Lord, that you are our refuge and our fortress, Lord. Lord, when problems come, when issues come, Lord, and we need a hiding place, we need a protection, Lord, we need the shadow of your wings, Lord, let us run to you, Lord. Let be, Lord, that wherever we are, Lord, in our workplaces, in our homes, in our schools, in our colleges, in our offices, Lord, in our business discussions, Lord, on the street, in traffic, Lord, you protect us, Lord. Lord, let it be, Lord, that when we have a difficult situation, Lord, we know who to go to, Lord, that you are our fortress and our refuge, Lord. And Lord, we run to you, Lord, because we know the only protection we have in our lives, Lord, the only security we have in our lives, Lord, is from you. We give ourselves in your hands. We ask this prayer in the name of Jesus Christ. Amen. And it goes to say, "Surely he shall deliver you from the snare of the fowler." This is an interesting verse, because how does the fowler act? The fowler will first put a net, then he will put something there to entice. You know, he will entice you into different things. This is how the devil works. He will try to entice you into situations before, and before that he's laid a net for you. He strategized how to catch you. He knows how he's going to get you, and he keeps on putting something to entice you so that you fall into that trap, into that situation. He will try and entice you with greed. He will try and entice you with something beautiful. He will try and entice you with different things that will look very good and very promising at that point. But we'll pray that God gives us the power of discernment. He gives us the protection. He gives us discernment so that we can see that this is a trap laid by the fowler. And it says that, "Surely he shall deliver you from the snare of the fowler." There is no snare that'll come your way, because when you are in the protection of our Lord, our God, then He gives you, equips you with everything that you need to stay away from the snare of the fowler. He will deliver you in difficult situations. He will deliver you from situations that may look too good to be true, as people put it. But we pray that he delivers us in every situation. It goes on to say, and the perilous pestilence, he covers you with his feathers, and under his wings you shall take refuge. His truth shall be your shield and your buckler. If you look at these three different verses, lines, it's all different sorts of troubles he's saving you from. From the snare of the fowler, from the pestilence in the air, he will cover you in his wings. So no physical damage, no mental damage. And then it says that you shall not be afraid of the terrors of the night, nor the arrows flying by day. Says that you shall not be afraid. I think that by itself is the biggest blessing when you are in the hands of the Lord. We pray that we'll not be afraid in any situation because we are under the wings of our God. When we are at our workplaces, when we are in our jobs, when we are at our businesses, when we are out on the street, when we are seeing new rules passed, decrees passed, we will not be afraid because we know that our God protects us. He takes care of us. He stands for us. He will intercede on our behalf. He will take care of us. We'll pray, Father God, we give ourselves in your hands. Lord, we pray, Lord, that you protect us under your wings, Lord. Let it be, Lord, that you save us from, deliver us from the snare of the fowler, Lord. Let it be, Lord, that no pestilence, Lord, no perilous pestilence comes our way, Lord. Lord, we have seen this. We have witnessed this, Lord. We are a few who have seen this generation has seen, Lord, pestilence in the air, Lord, and we've seen that we were saved under your wing, Lord. We were saved, we took refuge, Lord, and we were saved, Lord. We pray, Lord, that you guide us and you protect us, Lord. We ask this prayer in the name of Son Jesus Christ. Amen. And it says that, nor shall you be afraid by the terrors of the night, nor the arrows that fly by day, nor the pestilence that walks in the dark, nor the destruction that lies waste to the noonday. There is nothing that is going to come your way. All you need to do is make sure that you dwell in the secret place of the Most High. It doesn't matter, your physical location of your body does not matter. It doesn't matter where you are, what you're doing, but all the time you need to be cognizant of the fact that you need to dwell in the secret place of the Most High. It could be at your workplace, it could be at, you know, the gym, it could be anywhere, it could be anywhere that you are at. And it says that, nor the destruction that lays waste by noon. And then it goes on to say that when you dwell in the secret place of the Most High, it says that, and thousands may fall at your side and 10,000 at your right hand, but it shall not come near you. Only with your eyes shall you look and see the reward of the wicked. There is nothing you need to do. God says you need to do nothing. Only with your eyes you will see. You will see the reward of the wicked. You don't have to do anything. You don't have to go. You don't have to speak. You don't have to fight. Our God fights our battles. When we are in his high dwelling place, when we are in the place of the Most High, he's taking care of us. He's taking care of the battle. He's taking care of the protection. He's making sure that while arrows are flying, they're not coming your way. There could be people scheming against you in office. There could be people who are making plans against you in your workplace, in your business, in what you're doing. There may be people who are trying to build something against you, build a plan, create an idea against you. But let me tell you, all you need to do is be still and know that he is God. It says that, and only with your eyes shall you look and see the reward of the wicked. We pray, Father God, we give ourselves in your hands, Lord. Lord, we pray, Lord, that in whatever happens in our lives, Lord, we look up to you, Lord. Let be, Lord, that we keep our confidence in only you, Lord. From our head to our toe, Lord, we give ourselves in your hands. We pray, Lord, in everything we do, Lord, your name is glorified, Lord. Lord, protect us and guide us, Lord. Let be that we cumulatively give glory only to you, Lord, in everything we do. Lord, we pray that you protect us, our going out and our coming in, Lord, and in everything we give glory to your name. We ask this prayer in the name of the Son, Jesus Christ. Amen.
3: God bless you, everyone. Let's turn our Bibles to Psalm 44, and I will read from verse 1. Psalm 44 from verse 1. I thank God for all the prayers that have come forth. We are all in one spirit. Let's read from Psalm 44 from verse 1. It says, we have heard with our ears, O God, our fathers have told us the deeds you did in their days, in days of old. Hallelujah. Here it's talking about, these people are talking about what their fathers, what the generations before them, how God delivered them, what great deeds God delivered them out, how God brought them through. It says, we have heard with our ears, oh God, our fathers have told us. So as parents, it is our responsibility to tell our children what God has done, how God has delivered us, how God has protected us, how God has shielded us. Sometimes we are so consumed teaching our children the things of the world, the general knowledge and covering the curriculum, that we don't teach them the word of God. We don't teach them what God has done for us. We'll pray. We shall speak to our children. That's what we heard, right? Train up the child in the way he should go, so that when he grows old, he shall not depart from it. We'll pray. These are the testimonies that will help our children when they grow old.

0: when you rise up. That is what we are supposed to do. Train up my child to teach them the ways of the Lord, how God has delivered us. Continue to speak of the goodness of God. Continue to speak the testimonies of God so that our children's faith can be built up. Let's open our mouth and pray. Father God, we thank you, we praise you, we magnify your name, Father God. Lord, we thank you, Father God, for who you are, Father God. Lord, we commit each and every one of us in your hands, Father God. Lord, as we have heard, Lord, the great deeds, the mighty things that you have done for the generations that was before us, we have experienced it for ourselves, Father God. So Lord, we pray, Lord, we shall not be silent, we shall not be quiet, Lord. We shall continue to speak forth, Father God. We shall speak of your testimonies, Lord, how you have delivered us, Lord. Lord, as parents, we commit ourselves into your hands, Father God. Let us take this up as a responsibility to tell our children, to teach them your statutes, to teach them your way, Father God. Lord, when we rise up, when we sit down, when we walk, when we sit, Lord, let us speak to our children how good you have been, Lord, how you have blessed us, Lord, how you have delivered us, how you have healed us, Lord, for your word says, faith comes by hearing and hearing by the word of God. Lord, we pray, Lord, we shall not be quiet, Lord, but we shall train up our children well in the way they should go, Lord. So when they grow up, they shall not depart from it, Lord. Lord, we pray, let your testimonies, let your statutes, let your praise be continually be on our mouth, Father God, on our lips. We shall not be silent. We shall not be quiet. In Jesus' mighty name we pray. Amen. Verse 2 says, you drove out the nations with your hand, but them you planted. You afflicted the peoples and cast them out. Hallelujah. This is God for you. You see here what God did. You drove out the nation with your hand, but them you planted. This is how God deals. This is how God makes a difference for his people. He's casting out, he's overthrowing nations. But for his people, God plants, God makes a difference for his people. That's what the word of God says. Exaltation, promotion does not come from east, west or south, but it is God. God is the judge. He puts down one and he exalts the other. And there are so many instances in the Bible where God has made a difference for his people. In the land of Egypt, where there was darkness in the land, but where the people of God was, in the land of Goshen, there was light. God made a difference for his people. All the cattle, all the livestock of the people of Egypt died. But with the children of Israel, there was no harm that was caused. All the firstborns of Egypt, they died. But none of the firstborns of Israelites, they were protected. They were shielded. That is how God makes difference for his people. God overthrew the Egyptian army in that Red Sea. But the people of God walked through that Red Sea. Even with Shadrach, Meshach and Abednego, they were in the fiery furnace. It says not even the smell of smoke was on their body, on their clothes. But the guards that were around, they perished in that fire. That is how God makes a difference. And we heard in those prayers that it is God who positions us in this place. So we'll pray, Lord, you continue to make a difference for your people, Lord. Continue to make a difference in my workplace, in this land of the living. Make a difference for the people, for the righteous, those who fear the name of the Lord. May God continue to make a difference. Lord, plant us where you want us to be planted. Uproot the things that are not of you, Lord. Let's open our mouth and pray. Father God, we thank you, we praise you, we magnify your name, Father God. Lord, we commit ourselves into your hands, Father God. Lord, we thank you, Lord, for you have made a difference for your people, Lord. Lord, we have seen it for ourselves. We have seen it in our children's life, Father God, how you have differentiated us, Father God, how you have preferred us, Father God, for the spirit of excellence is resting upon us, Father God. Lord, we pray, Lord, you continue to make a difference for your people, Lord, in this land of the living, Lord. We commit ourselves into your hands, Lord. You make a difference for our children in their schools, in their colleges, Lord. Make a difference, Father God, for us in our workplaces, in our businesses, Father God. Lord, and we pray, Lord, let others see, let the Gentiles see, Father God, that we are not of them, Lord. We are different, Lord, because Jesus Christ is with us, Lord. The power of God is resting upon us, Lord. The spirit of excellence is upon us, and that is what makes the difference, Father God. Let others see and let them desire to serve the Lord, Father God. Lord, we commit each and every one of us, Father. And Lord, we say, Lord, we thank you, Lord. We praise you, Lord, for making that difference in our lives, Father God. Lord, we pray, Lord, you continue to exalt us, Lord. You continue to promote us, for we know, Lord, it does not come from east, west or south, Lord, but it only comes from you, Lord. Lord, so we thank you, we praise you, we magnify your name, Lord. We ask this prayer in Jesus' mighty name. Amen. Verse 3 says, for they did not gain possessions of the land by their own sword, nor did their own arm save them, but it was your right hand, your arm, and the light of your countenance, because you favored them. Hallelujah. I just love the discussions, how they are acknowledging God, that it is God. For they did not gain possession of the land by their own sword. Our limitation, we need to sometimes sit and just acknowledge God. Lord, what have you done? There is nothing in me. There is no credential in me. There is no ability in me that I can do things by myself. It is only God. It is because of God. And we thank God for those prayers that we heard, where Asa relied on God. We'll pray. We will not rely on ourselves in our own strength. But it is only because of God. It is because of God that he gives us possessions to gain. It is not by my sword. It is not by my power. But it is your right hand, your arm, and your light countenance, because you favored them. Hallelujah. It is by the favor of God. We heard the message on Sunday that David, what he had in his hand, he had those stones, those pebbles in his hand, and he brought. But what were the chances that it would hit Goliath right where it had to hit, and he fell down? It is the hand of God. It was the favor of God. You can't do anything in your own might, in your own strength. You need God to protect you, to make that difference in your life. You need the hand of God. So we'll pray. Let us acknowledge the Lord in all our ways. Let us continue to be grateful. Let us continue to say, Lord, here I am, Lord. I cannot do anything by my own strength, by my own arm, Lord. I need you, Lord. It is you who makes the difference. It is you. It is by your favor, Lord, that I am what I am. David says in Psalm 30, verse 6 and 7, he says this, now in my prosperity, I said, I shall not be moved. But Lord, by your favor, you have made my mountain stand strong. You hid your face and I was troubled. God forbid, if God hides his face, we will surely be in trouble. We'll pray. Let us not operate in pride. Oh, I did it. It's because of me and my credentials and I'm so good. No, you're mistaken. You know, you will be troubled. It is because of God, because of his strength, because of the favor of God. So let us continue to acknowledge God. Don't forget his benefits. Count your blessings. Name them one by one, what God has done. Let's open our mouth and pray. Father God, we thank you. We praise you. We magnify your name, Father God. Lord, we acknowledge you in all our ways. What I have, my life, the bread, the family, the children, my job, the employment, for whatever we have, Lord. Lord, we are grateful. We are thankful to you, Lord. There is nothing that we have that we got it in our own strength, in our own might, Lord. Lord, we are grateful, Lord. We acknowledge you in all our ways, Father God. Lord, we pray, Lord, let us remember the great and many benefits that you have favored us with, Lord. We thank you for your favor that surrounds us, Father God. Lord, we thank you, Lord. Let us continue to remain in awe. Let us continue to remain grateful, Father God. Lord, we pray, Lord, Lord, that we shall continue to acknowledge you in all our ways, Lord. Let pride never set in us, Father God. May we never think that we have achieved things or done things in our own strength, in our own might, Father God. Lord, for we will surely fail, Lord. We will surely be troubled, Father God. But let us acknowledge you. It is because of you, because of your strength, Father God. We thank you. We praise you. We magnify your name, Lord. We ask this prayer in Jesus' mighty name. Amen.
1: God bless you, everyone. We thank God for all the prayers. Let's turn our Bibles to 2 Chronicles chapter 9. We'll start reading from verse 1. 2 Chronicles chapter 9 from verse 1. It says, and when the queen of Sheba heard of the fame of Solomon, she came to prove Solomon with hard questions at Jerusalem with a very great company, and camels that bear spices, and gold in abundance, and precious stones. And when she was come to Solomon, she communed with him of all that was in her heart. And Solomon told her all her questions, and there was nothing hid from Solomon which he told her not. Hallelujah. We thank God for the wisdom that God granted to Solomon. And it is the same God that the Bible encourages us. If any of you lack wisdom, you ask God, and he'll give it to you. He will not upbraid you for it. God is more than happy to grant you wisdom if you ask him for it. And so it says that she came to prove Solomon with difficult questions, with all that was in her heart. Many times we are also challenged. People come to us also to prove us with their questions, with their problems, with their difficulties. It can be in your workplace concerning your work. It can be from your relatives, from your friends concerning your faith. It can be from your children concerning what you're teaching them. You know, they can come up with hard questions, and we need to answer with the wisdom of God. We thank God The wisdom of God gives us an answer that they cannot gainsay or resist. So we'll open our mouths and we'll pray, let God grant us the wisdom. Many times it is not also to show you down. People genuinely want to know the truth. They genuinely want solutions and they look up to you because God has made you a light in that place. So we'll pray for ourselves, let God grant us his wisdom. Let God grant us his words of counsel, his words of direction in our workplaces, in our businesses, in our lands. May we be recognized for the wisdom of God. Let's open our mouths and pray. Gracious Heavenly Father, Lord, we thank you, Lord, for your wisdom, for your word that grants us wisdom, knowledge and understanding. Father God, we pray, Lord, we shall continue to speak your word, Lord, and we shall continue to always have an answer from you, Heavenly Father, a solution, a counsel from you, Lord. Lord, we pray, Father God, we shall not step out in our own intellect, Lord, in our own worldly knowledge or fleshly knowledge, Heavenly Father, but help us speak according to your word, Lord. Speak the wisdom that is from above, Heavenly Father. Lord, we pray when people come to us with difficult questions, Lord, when people come to us, Lord, concerning their problems, Lord, concerning their doubts, Heavenly Father, Lord, we pray you enable us through your word, through your Holy Spirit, Lord, through your spirit of excellence to answer them, Lord, rightly, Heavenly Father, to direct them correctly in your word, Father God. Lord, we pray you, nothing shall be hidden from us, Lord, through your word, Father God. We shall be able to meet every question, Lord, every challenge, every problem, Heavenly Father. We bless your name. We glorify your name, Lord. We ask this prayer in Jesus' name. Amen. Amen. 2 Chronicles chapter 9 from verse 3. It says, and when the queen of Sheba had seen the wisdom of Solomon and the house that he had built and the meat of his table and the sitting of his servants and the attendance of his ministers and their apparel, his cupbearers also and their apparel and his ascent by which he went up into the house of the Lord, there was no more spirit in her. Hallelujah. So I thank God she had heard of the wisdom of Solomon. But when she came, it says, when she had seen his wisdom, the wisdom of God was visible because he had applied the wisdom of God in the way he organized his house, in the way he organized his people, in the way he conducted himself, in the way he built his house, in the way he structured his kingdom, his court. You know, so we'll pray for ourselves. May God's wisdom not only be philosophical in us, but let it be practical. Let it be applied in our lives. But people see, when they see our children, how we are raising them, let them see the wisdom of God. When they see how you're conducting yourself at work, when they see how you're dealing with your customers, when they see even how you are pitching to them ideas, you're not using lies and you're not using schemes to trap people, but you're speaking the truth, you're working in honesty. Let them see the wisdom of God in your day-to-day life practically. And it says, there was no more spirit in her. They will understand that this wisdom is excellent wisdom. This wisdom is very high. So let's open our mouths and pray that God's wisdom will be applicable, will be practical in our lives and shall be demonstrated through our lives, through our children, through our families, through our employments, through our behavior, our speech. It shall be visible for everyone to see clearly. Let's pray. Gracious Heavenly Father, Lord, we thank you for your word, Lord. We pray, Father God, we shall not just accumulate the knowledge of your word for our own ego and pride, Lord, but let it be, Lord, that what we hear, we put into action, Lord. Let it be practically applied, Heavenly Father, for it is not only the hearers that are blessed, Lord, but the doers of your word are blessed and justified, Heavenly Father. We pray, Lord, your wisdom, your word shall be seen in my life. It shall be seen in my business. It shall be seen in our children, our families, our marriages, Lord. It shall be seen, Lord, in the way we conduct ourselves, in our speech, in our words, Father God. People will see it, Lord. Let us be an epistle wherever we go, Father God, so that your wisdom shall be evident from us, Heavenly Father. We bless your name. We glorify your name, Lord. We pray for our children, Lord, even as they are growing up, Lord. Let your wisdom continue to shine through them, Lord. Let them continue to be above their peers, Lord. Let them continue to excel in everything that they put their hand to, every good work, Lord, in their academics, in their sports, in the way they interact with people, Lord, in their interpersonal and social skills, Lord. Let your wisdom be evident in them, Father God. We bless your name. We glorify your name, Lord. We ask this prayer in Jesus' name. Amen. Amen. Let's look at verse 5. 2 Chronicles 9 verse 5. It says, and she said to the king, it was a true report which I heard in mine own land of thine acts and of thy wisdom. Howbeit, I believed not their words until I came and mine eyes had seen it. And behold, the one half of the greatness of thy wisdom was not told me, for thou exceedest the fame that I heard. Hallelujah. Let this be our testimony. that you do not only match expectation, but you exceed expectation. The fame that was talked about you, the good things that your boss says, that your colleagues say, when people meet you, let them know this one is even better. I mean, even not, she said, even the half was not told. That means he was twice as good as what was told to her. And we thank God for the scripture that was opened. We did not read through it, but First Daniel, it says in the end, Daniel and his colleagues, Shadrach, Meshach and Abednego, they were found to be 10 times better than everybody else around them. So we'll pray we shall continue to exceed abundantly. We shall continue to be excellent, much above all our peers, much above the fame that they are speaking. When people will meet us, they will really see that this excellence, this is not worldly excellence. This is not earthly excellence. This is divine and godly excellence. Let it be very clear. Let's open our mouths and pray that we shall continue to exceed the expectations and the fame that God gives us. When people meet us, we will be found more excellent. Let's pray. Father God, we bless your name. We glorify your name, Lord. We thank you for your excellent spirit, Heavenly Father. Lord, we pray, Father God, as we yield ourselves, Lord, as we submit and humble ourselves in your sight, Heavenly Father, as we walk in wisdom, in obedience to your word, Father God, help us, Lord, to continue to be excellent, Heavenly Father, in all our ways, in all our dealings, Heavenly Father. And when people come and meet us, Lord, let them be pleasantly surprised, Heavenly Father, to see that we were even much better than what they heard, Lord. Our report was not even up to the mark, Heavenly Father, that we shall be even more excellent than what was told to them, Lord, in our businesses, in our employments, Heavenly Father. When reviews come, Lord, when our end of year reports come, Heavenly Father, let them find us to be even more excellent than what was told to them, Heavenly Father. We bless your name, we glorify your name, Lord. When we are dealing with our customers, Lord, let them find us to be even more excellent than what we promised in the beginning, Heavenly Father. Lord, we pray in all things your name be glorified, Lord. We ask this prayer in Jesus' name. Amen. Amen. And let's look at verse 7. 2 Chronicles chapter 9 verse 7. It says, happy are thy men and happy are these thy servants which stand continually before thee and hear thy wisdom. Verse 8, blessed be the Lord thy God which delighteth in thee to set thee on his throne to be king for the Lord thy God, because thy God loved Israel to establish them forever. Therefore made he thee king over them to do judgment and justice. Hallelujah. We'll pray that let this be our report and let this be our testimony. She said, happy are the men which are around you and blessed be God who has put you. We'll pray, let those who are around us be happy, be blessed because of us, and let God be glorified because of us wherever we go. Let's open our mouths and pray. Lord, help us be good ambassadors and help us be good neighbors to those who are around us. Let's pray. Father God, we bless your name. We glorify your name, Lord. I thank you, Father God, for planting us, for putting us in the places that you have put us, Lord. We pray, Father God, wherever we go, Lord, we shall be a blessing to those who are around us, Heavenly Father. Happy shall they be, Lord, to be in our company so that we shall be able to speak to them your word, your wisdom, your knowledge, and guide them well, Heavenly Father. And Lord, we shall continue to bring glory to your name, Lord. May your name be glorified and blessed through our lives, Lord. When people see our good works, Lord, let all the glory go to you, Heavenly Father. We praise you and we thank you, Lord. We ask this prayer in Jesus' name. Amen. Amen.
2: Revive us, Lord. Revive us, Lord. We need a Holy Ghost revival. Send the rain from heaven.

that men may hear the truth, come to the light of the truth, and walk in the truth. Dr. Ihemeh N. Ndukwe, a missionary in the Middle East and Asia for more than 21 years, graced with a word for revival, now comes your way on Revival Now. Revival Now, a message of revival to ministers, families and nations via the unadulterated word of God. Revival Now.

How now? Revival is quickened by the Holy Spirit, the same Spirit that raised Jesus Christ from the dead. God so loved the world, He gave His only begotten Son, Jesus Christ, that whosoever believeth in Him should not perish but have everlasting life. Jesus spoke of Himself in John chapter 9 verse 5, saying, "As long as I am in the world, I am the light of the world." So God did not send His Son into the world to condemn the world, but that the world through Him might be saved. He that believeth in Him is not condemned, but he that believeth

made manifest that they are wrought in God. When men hear Jesus, when men hear the truth and come to the truth, come to its light, walk in the truth, walk in the light, do deeds of the truth. This is revival. To minister is Dr. Ihemeh N. Ndukwe. Dr. Ihemeh Ndukwe has been a missionary in the Middle East and Asia for more than 21 years. Dr. Ihemeh Ndukwe is graced with the word for revival now, reviving the ministers, the families, and the nations, preaching the word of God, pure and unadulterated, in demonstration of the Spirit and of power, so that men's faith is not on enticing words of man's wisdom, but in the power of God. You can't sit under this anointing and remain the same. Revival

Our message today is taken from Hebrews chapter 11, verse 30. By faith, the walls of Jericho fell down after they were compassed about 7 days. By simple obedience, believing what God said, the walls of Jericho fell down. God instructed the people of Israel as they were entering the land of Canaan to possess it. The first obstacle was Jericho. And as God gave instruction to Joshua, and as Joshua released the instruction to them, they obeyed. They walked by faith, and they received a great result out of that, a great victory. Let's see what happened in Joshua chapter 6 from verse 1. The scripture says, now Jericho was strictly shut up because of the children of Israel. None went out and none came in. By this time, the people of Jericho had already heard that Israel was serving a living God, a great God, God that keeps his promises. And they were already afraid of the people of Israel. So what they did was that they shut up entire Jericho. The Bible said Jericho was strictly shut up because of the children of Israel. None went out and none came in. So the people of Jericho remained fortified by the walls they had. They believed that their walls would protect them and shield them. They never intended to go out to fight against the people of Israel or either to make peace with them. But it was really shut up. Verse 2 says, and the Lord said unto Joshua, see, I've given into thy hand Jericho and the king thereof and the mighty men of valor. So God gave the vision to Joshua. Say, see, don't see the obstacles, don't see the walls, don't see the barriers. See what I have said in my word. Say, I have given into thy hand Jericho and the king thereof and the mighty men of valor. Remember, Joshua had already encountered the captain of the host. In that Joshua chapter 5 from verse 13, he said, and it came to pass when Joshua was by Jericho that he lifted up his eyes and looked, and behold, there stood a man over against him with his sword drawn in his hand. And Joshua went unto him and said unto him, art thou for us or for adversaries? So Joshua exhibited the first quality he was encouraged to exhibit after he was appointed as the leader when Moses has died. The scripture said, Moses, my servant, is dead. Now, therefore, arise, go over this Jordan, thou and all these people, unto the land which I do give to them, even to the children of Israel. In that Joshua 1, verse 6, say, be strong and of a good courage, for unto these people shall I divide for an inheritance the land which I swear unto their fathers to give them. Verse 7, only be thou prosper whosoever thou goest. So Joshua remained strong. He was not afraid. When he lifted up his eyes and looked, and behold, there was a man over against him with his sword drawn in his hand. And Joshua went unto him and said unto him, art thou for us or for our adversaries? God has not given us the spirit of fear, but love, power, and sound mind. As God speaks his word and gives us his word, we should walk by faith and not be afraid of situations. And look at the reply in that Joshua chapter 5, verse 14. I said, nay, but as captain of the host of the Lord, am I not come? And Joshua fell on his face to the earth and did worship, and said unto him, what saith my Lord unto his servant,
Verse 15, and the captain of the host said unto Joshua, loose thy shoe from off thy foot, for the place whereon thou standest is holy. And Joshua did so. So the captain of the Most High came to help Joshua, and Joshua was open to receive the instruction from God. And that's what he's saying in that Joshua chapter 6 verse 2. And the Lord said unto Joshua, see, I've given into thy hand Jericho and the king thereof and the mighty men of valor. If you don't see what God is seeing concerning your situation, you may not have the victory. Purpose to see with the eyes of faith and not the eyes of fear. If God has said it, purpose to walk by it. What you could understand here is that the people of Jericho were already afraid of the people of Israel. And that's why they shut up entrance, the gate of Jericho. They were already afraid. Most of the times, we are even afraid of the things that is already afraid of us. But as we continue to study the word of God and to hear the word of God, for faith coming by hearing and hearing by the word of God, our faith will increase to be able to overcome the situations that we are facing. Of course, when God gave Joshua the vision and told him, see, looking unto Jesus, the author and finisher of our faith, say, see, I have given unto thy hand Jericho and the king thereof and the mighty men of valor. As we look unto Jesus, the author and finisher of our faith, the victory is already gotten for us. We are to receive it. For Jesus was made manifest to destroy the works of the devil. And he has delivered us from the captivity of sin, self, and Satan, as we purpose to walk in his ways, his truth, and his life. So God set forth the process and the procedure for achieving the purpose of the conquest of Jericho by saying in that Joshua chapter 6 verse 3, he said, and ye shall compass the city, all ye men of war, and go round about the city once. Thou shalt thou do 6 days. Listen, you must follow God's instructions to fulfill every purpose God has set out for you to achieve. You may receive the vision, but not achieve it because of flagrant disobedience to set up plans and purposes based on God's instructions. So when God gives a vision, he gives the plans and how to achieve it. So the process was set forth and the procedure God gave through his instruction. The key difference between a process and a procedure is that a process is a series of tasks and activities that produce an outcome. A procedure is a set of instructions for completing a single task, activity within a process. So if you don't follow the procedures, the instructions that God is giving concerning a situation, you may not be able to achieve the purpose God wants you to achieve. And that's what God set forth here. First of all, God gave him the vision, and he now told him how to proceed on this vision. In that verse, he said, ye shall compass the city, all ye men of war, and go round about the city once. Thou shalt thou do 6 days. So every day they needed to compass the city once. God is specific in giving his instructions and his tailored and measured. And we are supposed to abide accordingly to whatever he has told us to do in every situation. I continue in that verse 4 of Joshua chapter 6. He said, and 7 priests shall bear before the ark 7 trumpets of ram's horns. And the 7th day he shall compass the city 7 times. And the priest shall blow with the trumpets. So specifically, God said, you shall have 7 priests bear before the ark 7 trumpets of ram's horns. And it's only on the 7th day you shall compass the city 7 times. And the priest shall blow with the trumpets.
The captain of the lost souls here called Jehovah knew exactly that Jericho was fortified and strictly guarded, and no Joshua stops and cares about it. And maybe he fears. He gave him instruction on what to do. Say, see, I've given into thy hand Jericho. Not I will do it. I've already done it. That is faith. When you see what God is seeing concerning any situation, you know that the victory is already assured. And God gave the direction, the procedure, and the processes to follow. He assured that as long as you do what I have told you to do, 6 days,

pass the city once on the seventh day, seven times, and you shall possess the city. But it must be on the procedure of seven priests bearing before the ark seven trumpets of ram's horns. In Joshua chapter 6 verse 4, it said, and seven priests shall bear before the ark seven trumpets of ram's horns. And the seventh day you shall compass the city seven times. And the priest shall blow with the trumpets. That's each time the priest shall blow with the trumpets. Verse 5, and it shall come to pass that when they make a long blast with the ram's horn, and when you hear the sound of the trumpet, all the people shall shout with a great shout. And the wall of the city shall fall down flat, and the people shall ascend up, every man straight before him. So God gave this instruction to show them that it's not by might, it's not by power, but by his spirit. It's through the strength of the Lord that they be able to possess this land. They cannot do it by their strength. And that's why the scripture tells us in 2 Corinthians chapter 10 from verse 3. For though we walk in the flesh, we do not war after the flesh. For the weapons of our warfare are not carnal, but mighty through God to the pulling down of strongholds. It doesn't matter the stronghold. As long as you purpose to walk with the Lord, to walk with the word of God, to obey the instructions of the Lord, all those obstacles, all those barriers, we give way. They become a stepping stone for a greater victory God has purpose for you. When God has purpose for a victory, he gives you an instruction. If God knows you are afraid, he speaks the word of faith into your life. For he has not given you the spirit of fear, the love, power, and sound mind. That's how he spoke to the life and to the heart of Joshua. He says, see, I've given you the land. Begin to visualize it. You already got the victory. All you needed to do is to obey me and walk by my instructions. Follow the procedure and the processes I'll give to you, and the victory will be yours. For though we walk in the flesh, we do not walk after the flesh. For the weapons of our warfare are not carnal, but mighty through God to the pulling down of strongholds, casting down imaginations and every high thing that exalted itself against the knowledge of God, and bringing into captivity every thought to the obedience of Christ. And having in readiness to revenge all disobedience when your obedience is fulfilled. That is the key. When our obedience is fulfilled, God will punish every disobedience that is set before us, that is set against us. As long as the people of Israel purpose to obey what God has given to them in destruction on how to conquer Jericho, they were going to possess their possession. The scripture says, in Joshua chapter 6, verse 6, it says, and Joshua the son of Nun called the priests and said unto them, take up the ark of the covenant. Let seven priests bear seven trumpets of ram's horns before the ark of the Lord. I said unto the people, pass on and compass the city. Let him that is armed pass on before the ark of the Lord. So God's instruction is orderly. His process is orderly. His procedures are specific. So Joshua, the son of Nun, called the priests as God had instructed and said unto them, take up the ark of the covenant and let the seven priests bear seven trumpets of ram's horns before the ark of the Lord. So every group had a specific instruction given to it, and every group had a specific responsibility to do. As you're in the house of the Lord, you have a specific responsibility you need to do. You have been reconciled that through you,

receive it. Receive the instruction of righteousness that is able to make you perfect concerning whatever God has called you to do. Every work you have been given to do is an honor that the priests were called to take up the Ark of the Covenant, to carry the presence of God. It's an honor. And the seven priests were to bear seven trumpets of ram's horns before the Ark of the Lord. It's an honor. So don't despise any responsibility you have been given to do. It's an honor to serve the Lord in whatever little way or big way you have been given to do. Faithful is he who has called you, who will do it, who will establish you. As you purpose to be faithful in the little he has given to you, he will give you greater things to do for him. Verse 7, and he said unto the people, pass on, compass the city, and let him that is armed pass on before the Ark of the Lord. Maybe in a way to make ways for the priest carrying the Ark to come. They were armed. We have been armed with the power of the Most High God. And the Bible said in Ephesians chapter 6, verse 10, say, finally, my brethren, be strong in the Lord and the power of his might. Verse 11, put on the whole armor of God that you may be able to stand against the wiles of the devil. Verse 12, for we wrestle not against flesh and blood, but against principalities, against powers, against the rulers of darkness of this world, against spiritual wickedness in high places. Verse 13, wherefore, take unto you the whole armor of God, that you may be able to withstand in the evil day, and having done all to stand. You are to stand in the authority of the word of God. You are to stand in the promises of God. You are to stand by faith, fighting a good fight of faith, holding on to eternal life. As God has given us the word to do, we are to stand and do it. We should not look back. We should not allow anything to discourage us. The Bible said in that Joshua chapter 6, verse 9, and the armed men went before the priests that blew with the trumpets, and the real reward came after the ark and priests going on and blowing with the trumpets. Verse 10, and Joshua had commanded the people, said, you shall not shout, nor make any noise with your voice, neither shall any word proceed out of your mouth until the day I bid you shout. Then shall you shout. Simply put, they were commanded to be silent, be still, and know that the Lord is God. Be still and see the power of God made manifest. For God shall fight your battle and you shall hold your peace. Say, so the ark of the Lord compassed the city going about it once, and they came into the camp and lodged in the camp. They did not make noise. They were orderly. They were obedient. They followed exactly what Joshua told them to do. 1 Thessalonians chapter 5, verses 8 to 10 tells us this. Say, but let us who of the day be sober, putting on the breastplate of faith and love, and for a helmet, the hope of salvation. Verse 9, for God had not appointed us to wrath, but to obtain salvation by our Lord Jesus Christ. Verse 10, who died for us, that whether we wake or sleep, we should live together with him. What does it mean to live together with him? To obey him. When the Lord said, be silent, be silent. When he says, speak, speak. When he says, shout, shout. And that's exactly what Joshua made and taught these people, to keep in line with what God has said them to do. He said, Joshua commanded the people, say, you shall not shout, nor make any noise with your voice, neither shall any word proceed out of your mouth until the day I bid you shout. Then shall you shout. There is always an appointed time for the vision to speak. You shall not wait for it.
Don't be in a hurry to receive victory. Don't be in a haste. Don't be faster than God. Allow yourself to be led by the Holy Spirit in every aspect of your life. As God has commanded, purpose to walk with him. Whatever God has spoken, it will come to pass. So remember to always obey and do as the time God has given for you to do it. Do it at that time. Don't be faster than him. 1 Timothy chapter 1 verse 18 says this. This charge I commit unto thee, son Timothy, according to the prophecies which went before thee, that thou by them mightest walk a good warfare. Verse 19. Holding faith and a good conscience, which some having put away concerning faith have made shipwreck. Verse 20. Of whom is Hymenaeus and Alexander, whom I have delivered unto Satan, that they may learn not to blaspheme. We are not to go against the word of God. We are to war a good warfare according to the prophecies which have gone forth. As Joshua spoke forth, the people yielded to do what Joshua said that they should do. That's the essence of us hearing the word of God. As we hear the word of God, we should do what the word of God says to do. That's the only way you can fight a good fight of faith, holding on to eternal life. When you begin to walk outside the word of God, you expose yourself unnecessarily. 2 Timothy chapter 2 from verse 1 says this. Thou therefore, my son, be strong in the grace that is in Christ Jesus. Verse 2. And the things that thou hast heard of me among many witnesses, the same commit thou to faithful men, which shall be able to teach others also. Verse 3. Thou therefore endure hardness as a good soldier of Jesus Christ. As a good soldier of Christ, as a child of God, you must learn to walk in obedience. You must learn to endure. You must learn to be patient. You should never be faster than God. We should not to follow them who through faith and patience obtain the promises. He continued in that 2 Timothy chapter 2 verse 4. He said, no man that worried entangled himself with the affairs of this life, that he may please him who are choosing him to be a soldier. Verse 5. And if a man also strive for masteries, yet is he not crowned, except he strive lawfully, unless you obey what God has said in his word, unless you follow the instructions of righteousness, you will not be striving lawfully. You may not obtain the crown. That's why it's important to follow specific instructions. We are not to deviate to the left or to the right. By faith, the walls of Jericho fell down after they were compassed about 7 days. Every wall of partition, everything that is inhibiting you from coming to receive Jesus Christ as Lord and Savior today, I decree through the message you have heard today that those walls are giving way. For Jesus Christ have broken every partition, every wall through the shedding of his blood on the cross of Calvary. For he was wounded for your transgression. He was bruised for iniquities. The chastisement upon him brought us peace, and by his stripes we are healed. If you purpose today to come to the saving knowledge of the word of God, to accept what Jesus Christ did for you on the cross of Calvary, he'll give you the right to become a child of God. And you flee from the wrath to come. And as you do this, remain blessed. In Jesus' name, amen.

0: 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Alternatively, please telephone the office on +234 701 687 0490. I repeat that telephone number, +234 701 687 0490. Thank you so much.
1: When the roll is called up yonder, I'll be there.
2: You have heard the message today, and we are going to pray, starting from that Joshua chapter 6 verse 1. Say, now Jericho was straightly shut up because of the children of Israel. None went out and none came in. I decree today, every door that is shut, which God has ordained to be opened for you, shall be opened in Jesus' name. Revelation chapter 3 verse 8 says this, as we pray. Say, I know thy works. Behold, I've set before thee an open door, and no man can shut it. For thou hast a little strength, has kept my word, has not denied my name, just as the walls of Jericho fell down flat and gave way for the people of Israel to enter to possess, despite their little strength, because they believed the word of the Lord. They obeyed the instructions of the law. They kept the word of God. I pray as you continue to keep the word of God, as you obey the word of God, every closed doors which God has ordained to be opened shall be opened here and now in Jesus' name, because you have kept the word and you have not denied the name of the Lord. In Jesus' name, amen. I also pray that every heart that has been hardened today, as you have heard his word, you will not harden your heart any longer, as in the days of provocation. Revelation chapter 3, verse 20 says, behold, I stand at the door and knock. If any man hear my voice and open the door, I will come in to him and will sup with him, and he with me. Even as you have heard the word of God today, and you believe the word of God, and you accept what Jesus Christ did for you on the cross of Calvary, you see the Lord make a way for you where there seems to be no way. He will give you wisdom that is profitable to direct, in Jesus' name, amen. We are still praying. Let's go back to that Joshua chapter 6, verse 2. And the Lord said unto Joshua, see, I have given into thy hand Jericho and the king thereof and the mighty men of valor. I pray that you will not walk by sight any longer. You walk by faith. You believe what God has said and you walk in it. May we see what God is showing, revealing to us at every point in time. In Jesus' name, the scripture says in Ephesians chapter 1, verse 17, said that the God of our Lord Jesus Christ, the Father of glory, may give unto you the spirit of wisdom and revelation in the knowledge of him. I pray that God will give you revelation and wisdom in the knowledge of him. He will teach you the way to go to profit. And may the eyes of your understanding be enlightened as you have heard this word today, so that you know what is the hope of his calling and what the riches of the glory of his inheritance in the saints. This is my desire for you, even as the people of Israel obeyed as God released his prophetic word through Joshua. They obeyed, they were able to see what God saw, and they were able to possess their possessions. That will be our portion. In Jesus' name, amen. I'm still praying for you. May we learn to stick to God's process and procedure, obeying every instruction specifically as demanded and on time, even as God gave them instruction on how to go about taking the city. They followed it strictly. I pray for you that you follow the instruction of the Almighty. For the instruction of the Lord is a way of distinction. It's a way to set you apart from the rest. Instruction of the Lord will bring you to a position of elevation. I pray that you continue to obey the instruction of the Lord. In Jesus' name, amen. We are still praying. If you go to that first Corinthians chapter 16, verse 9. The scripture says, but a great door and effectual is opened unto me, and there are many adversaries. We are going to pray. Thank God, every door that God has opened, it doesn't matter the adversaries. It doesn't matter how many they are. They will be silenced. They will be put to shame, because the Lord will fight our battles, we shall be still. And the Lord will fight the battles for us, and we shall be victorious. In Jesus' name, for everyone that is born of God overcomes the world. And this is the victory that overcomes the world, even our faith, as we continue to walk by faith. Father God, I thank you, everyone that has had this word will continue to walk by faith and not by sight. And they will be overcomers. They will overcome every situation, no matter how many the adversaries are. In Jesus' name, amen. Father God, I still pray for all these ones. I pray that they shall continue to be strong in the Lord and in the power of your might, putting on the whole armor of God, that they may be able to stand against the wiles of the devil. Father God, I thank you for this. I glorify your name. In Jesus' name, amen. To Ephesians chapter 6. As we continue to pray from that verse, they say, finally, my brethren, be strong in the Lord and in the power of his might. Lord, I pray for everyone that has heard this word today. Lord, they will be strong in you and in the power of your mind, even as you challenged and encouraged Joshua to be strong and very courageous. Lord, I pray for every one of them that has heard this word. Lord, I bind every spirit of fear. For you have not given them the spirit of fear, but love, power, and sound mind. Lord, let them not be afraid of the adversary. Even as the people of Jericho were afraid of the people of Israel, that was why they shut up their city. Father God, let us see that the enemy is already afraid of us. If we resist the devil, he'll flee. So Lord, I pray for every one of them. Let them know how to stand in the authority of your word, putting on the whole armor of God, so that they'll be able to stand against the wiles of the devil. Ephesians 6 verse 12 says, for we wrestle not against flesh and blood, but against principalities, against powers, against the rulers of the darkness of this world, against spiritual wickedness in high places. So Father God, I pray for every one of them, and I bind every principalities, every power. I come against the rulers of the darkness of this world, against spiritual wickedness in high places. Lord, I nullify their powers. Lord, I bring them down. Lord, to your glory. Lord, we thank you. We worship you. We adore you. For the people that have heard your word today, You have made them to be overcomers. In Jesus' name, amen and amen. We are still praying. Go to 2 Corinthians chapter 10 from verse 3. Say, for though we walk in the flesh, we do not war after the flesh. For the weapons of our warfare are not carnal, but mighty through God to the pulling down of strongholds. Father God, I thank you for all the people you have taught their word today by your spirit. From today, they will not war after the flesh. Despite they are walking in the flesh, Lord, they will walk by the spirit of God. They shall be led by the spirit of God. And they will fight a good fight of faith, laying hold on eternal life. Lord, I thank you, Lord, to your glory. Lord, they will continue to cast down every imagination and every heart that tries to raise up itself against your knowledge in their life. Lord, I join them to cast down every imagination, every heightening that exalted itself against the knowledge of God and bringing every thought into captivity to obedience to Christ in their lives as they have heard this word. May they continue to walk in this word of God. Thank you, Lord. In Jesus' name, Lord, thank you for the obedience shall be fulfilled. And as the obedience is fulfilled, Lord, you punish every disobedience around them. In Jesus' name, amen and amen. Thank you, Lord. In Jesus' name, amen.
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And it's a chorus of surrender to the Lord. 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

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We're so happy to announce that we will be live streaming three specials every day, with the first being the Word of Wisdom, the second is the Message of Life, and the third is Revival Now. Now I'm going to be sharing some times with you, so please make a note of them and listen in to whichever timing suits you. 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
1: Today's promise is taken from the book of Acts chapter 5, and I read from verses 32 to 35 from the New King James Version, and it says, "And we are his witnesses to these things, and so also is the Holy Spirit, whom God has given to those who obey him. When they heard this, they were furious and plotted to kill them. Then one in the council stood up, a Pharisee named Gamaliel, a teacher of the law, held in respect by all the people, and commanded them to put the apostles outside for a little while. And he said to them, 'Men of Israel, take heed to yourselves what you intend to do regarding these men.'" Hallelujah. Come, let's worship and thank the Lord. In Jesus' name, amen.

0: Hallelujah. We thank God for this time that He has given us as we read from the scriptures taken for today. Acts chapter 5 verses 32 to 35. Acts chapter 5 verse 32 to 35. It says, "And we are His witnesses of these things, and so is also the Holy Ghost, whom God hath given to them that obey Him." Verse 33, "When they heard that, they were cut to the heart, and took counsel to slay them." Verse 34, "Then stood there up one in the council, a Pharisee named Gamaliel, a doctor of the law, had in reputation among all the people, and commanded to put the apostles forth a little space." Verse 35, "And said unto them, Ye men of Israel, take heed to yourselves what ye intend to do as touching these men." Hallelujah. So we can see the disciples, the apostles, they are brought up before a council, before people, they are being questioned. And when they are speaking, this is what they say in verse 32. "We are His witnesses of these things, and so is also the Holy Ghost, whom God hath given to them that obey Him." They said, "We are witnesses. We are the ones who have tasted and seen that God is good, and we cannot be quiet, we cannot be silent. We cannot hide the goodness of God, the glory of God, the salvation of God, the provisions of God, the blessings of God. How can I be quiet? How can I be silent?" And they are standing. Even in the face of danger, even in the face of opposition, they are standing. Because this ministry, this call, I thank God, every believer has this ministry to witness and to testify. Every single believer has this ministry. The Bible says we have been given this ministry of reconciliation. Every disciple has been given the great commission to go and teach all the world, wherever you go, wherever you have the opportunity. And that is what Jesus had told them before He ascended. In Acts chapter 1 verse 8, He was speaking to His disciples. He said, "But you shall receive power after that the Holy Ghost has come upon you, and you shall be witnesses unto Me both in Jerusalem and in all Judea and in Samaria and unto the uttermost part of the earth." You will be witnesses. That is the whole agenda. That is the whole commission that you and I have, to be witnesses of Jesus Christ. Yes, it is good. You are a Christian. You are saved. You are delivered. You have salvation. It doesn't end there. That's in fact the beginning. As soon as you are saved, as soon as you come to the truth, your and my duty is to not just alone be saved, but we should win souls for Christ. We should witness. We should testify. Start with your Jerusalem, wherever you are. As for me and my household, be a minister, be a witness in your family, be a witness in your friend circle, be a witness in your company, with your colleagues, with your business partners, in your neighborhood, in your communities. We'll open our mouths and pray that God will give us this boldness, and He will give us this mindset of being about our Father's business. That's what Jesus said, "I must be about my Father's business." He never lost focus, for the purpose that He came into this world was to carry out the will of His Father in heaven. And we will also not lose focus. We will continue to carry out the will of Jesus Christ in our lives, is that we should be good witnesses. We should be good ambassadors. We should be good ministers. We should be a good mouthpiece for Jesus Christ wherever we go. Let's open our mouths and pray, "Lord, if I've been neglecting this ministry, if I've been ignoring it, if I've been hiding or shying away from it, deliver me from this reluctance, from this habit of hiding." Jesus said, "A lamp that is set on a hill cannot be hidden. I will not hide myself anymore. I cannot be hidden when the light of Jesus Christ is in me." Let's open our mouths and pray, "Lord, give us the courage, the boldness, the mindset, the commitment to be witnesses wherever we go." Father God, we praise You and we thank You, Lord, for empowering us, Heavenly Father, through Your Holy Spirit to be witnesses, Lord, in the places where You've kept us, Lord. The calling that You have given to each and every one of us, Lord, to be evangelists, Heavenly Father. Lord, to go and preach into the whole world, Heavenly Father. Lord, we pray. Your word says, "Beautiful are the feet of those who carry the good news of the gospel," Heavenly Father. Let our feet be beautiful, Father God, wherever we go, Lord. Let us never ignore or neglect this commission, this responsibility from You, Lord. Wherever we go, Lord, let it be on our minds that we ought to win souls, Lord, that we ought to minister, Lord, that we ought to preach, we ought to share our testimonies, Lord. We ought to witness of who You are, of Your goodness, Heavenly Father. Lord, we and our families, our children, our households, Lord, from the youngest to the eldest, Lord, we will have this focus in our mind, Lord, that we ought to be soul winners for the kingdom of God, Heavenly Father. We bless Your name, we glorify Your name, Lord. We ask this prayer in Jesus' name. Amen. Amen. Acts chapter 5, verse 33 continues. It says, when they heard that, they were cut to the heart and took counsel to slay them. These people are not doing anything offensive. These apostles, these ministers, they are not offending anyone. They are not hurting anyone. They are not killing anyone. They are not stealing from anyone. Still, people take offense just to the preaching of Jesus Christ, just to the name of Jesus Christ. So we'll open our mouths and pray, because important for us to be mentally prepared. You know, not everywhere you go will you be received with open arms. You will be received many places. They will reject you. Many places they will hate you. Many places you will be unwelcome. Many places you will be threatened. You will be attacked. You will be opposed. But I thank God for Jesus Christ, who always prepared his disciples. And if you read his word, you will also be prepared. You will not be caught unaware of the devil's devices, of the enemy's devices to discourage us, to scare us, to instill fear in his people. We will not give place to the enemy. John chapter 15 verse 18 and 19, this Jesus is speaking to his disciples, and he's saying, if the world hate you, you know that it hated me before it hated you. So Jesus is saying, if the world hated me, the Son of God, who came to deliver them, to save them, don't be surprised if they hate you as well. Verse 19 says, if you were of the world would love his own. See, that is the difference. Whenever you start preaching the word of God, the world gets uncomfortable. The worldly spirit gets uncomfortable. And it wants to rebel against, it wants to reject you, it wants to harm you, it wants to destroy you. It says, if you were of the world would love his own. But because you are not of the world, but I have chosen you out of the world, therefore the world hateth you. Hallelujah. So it doesn't matter that the world hate me. As long as I have the love of God in me, as long as I know that God so loved the world that he gave his only begotten Son, that whosoever believes in him should not perish but have everlasting life. Let's open our mouths and pray. May we not get discouraged in the face of rejection, when we are threatened, when people are aggressive, when they hate, when we are unwelcomed, when our presence is frowned upon. Because we are preaching the truth, because we are speaking the truth, because we are proclaiming the name of Jesus Christ, that is okay. That's a consequence I am happy to live with, as long as I know that I am pleasing God and not trying to please men. Let's open our mouths and pray that we will have this little bit of a stubborn mindset for Jesus Christ. We will not be shaken in our mindset from following, serving, ministering for Christ. Let's pray. Gracious Heavenly Father, Lord, I pray for myself, Lord. I pray for my family, Lord. I pray for my church, Lord. I pray for every minister, every child of God, Father God. Let us have this boldness, Lord. And let us be people who will not be ashamed of the gospel of Jesus Christ, Lord. Who will not be discouraged, Lord, when people try to instill fear, Lord. When people try to show rejection, Lord. When people try to oppose us, Lord. We pray, Father God, we will know, Lord, from the example of Jesus Christ, Lord. When the world hated Jesus, Lord, we shall also be prepared mentally, Father God. If people reject us, Lord, we will just shrug it off and move on, Lord, to continue preaching and doing your will in our lives, Heavenly Father. We bless your name, we glorify your name, Father God. We ask this prayer in Jesus' name. Amen. Amen. Acts chapter 5, verse 34, it says, then stood there up one in the council, a Pharisee named Gamaliel, a doctor of the law, had in reputation among all the people, and commanded to put the apostles forth a little space. Verse 35, and said unto them, you men of Israel, take heed to yourselves what you intend to do as touching these men. Hallelujah. So there is somebody amongst the council, the same council who is against these apostles, these disciples. God touches one person's heart in that, to rise up and speak up in the defense of these people. That is God for you. He does not need much. He just needs to touch. That's what the Bible says. It says, Proverbs 21 verse 1, it says, the king's heart is in the hand of the Lord. As the rivers of water, he turneth it whithersoever he will. So God can turn around, touch the hearts. It can be the heart of your boss, the heart of your family member, the heart of your neighbor, the heart of the king, the heart of the minister, the heart of the ruler. It is in the hand of the Lord. And he will touch the right person's heart. God does not need to influence everybody. He just needs to touch one person's heart to stand up and to make a difference. Isaiah 59 verse 19 says, so shall they fear the name of the Lord from the west and his glory from the rising of the sun. When the enemy shall come in like a flood, the Spirit of the Lord shall lift up a standard against them. Hallelujah. When the enemy tries to come in like a flood, when the enemy tries to come in aggressive, tries to come in to destroy you, tries to come in to uproot you, tries to come in to disturb you, discourage you, the power of God, the Spirit of God will lift up a standard, will lift up a defense, will lift up your protection. Let's open our mouths and pray that we shall continue to trust the Lord. We shall continue to depend on the Lord. Let's pray for pastors, for leaders, for families, for individuals who are in the mission, who are in the vineyard of the Lord, laboring day and night, that God will continue to keep them safe, shield them, protect them, provide for them, so that the work of the ministry shall not be hindered, but they will continue to find more reasons to praise God. They will have more testimonies to share. Let's pray. Gracious Heavenly Father, Lord, we thank you, Lord, for protecting us, Lord, for shielding us, Lord. Your word says the safety is of the Lord, Heavenly Father. And that's why I trust in your safety, Lord. I trust in the name of Jesus Christ, Lord, which your word says is a strong tower. Anybody who runs in it, he shall be safe, Heavenly Father. We come, Lord, under the name of Jesus Christ, Lord. We seek protection, Lord. Under your wings, we seek protection, Heavenly Father. Lord, for every minister, for every pastor, for every preacher, Lord, for every faithful witness, Heavenly Father, we cover them in the blood of Jesus Christ, Lord. We pray, Father, you shield them from every attack of the enemy, Lord, for all the wiles of the enemy, Heavenly Father. And Lord, you continue to give them more testimonies, Lord, more reasons to rejoice, Father God, more reasons to witness, Lord, to win souls, Heavenly Father. We bless your name and we glorify your name, Lord. We ask this prayer in Jesus' name. Amen. In Jesus' name we pray. Amen. Amen.
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2: The word of wisdom today is taken from Proverbs chapter 27, verse 20. Hell and destruction are never full, so the eyes of man are never satisfied. Hell, the place of everlasting damnation and destruction, are never full. Many are going there. Everyone that has rejected what Jesus Christ did for us on the cross of Calvary is already damned. For God so loved the world that he gave his only begotten Son, that whosoever believeth in him shall not perish, but have everlasting life. That everyone that has rejected the light that has come to the world is damned and will end up in hellfire. The light has come and many are rejecting this light and they are going into hell. They are going to destruction. They are going into everlasting damnation and destruction. That's why the scripture is telling us here. Hell and destruction are never full. So the eyes of man are never satisfied. So men are carried away by the things they are seeing, things that may not lead to everlasting life, things that will lead them to destruction, things they think are enjoyable and they go for it without knowing that it will lead them to destruction. Hell and destruction are never full. The scripture tells us in Proverbs chapter 30 from verse 15, said, the horse leech had two daughters crying, give, give. There are three things that are never satisfied. Yea, four things say not it is enough. The grave and the barren womb, the air that is not filled with water, and the fire that said not, it is enough. So hell and destruction never agrees it's enough. It's busy looking for people to take in. That's why the Bible tells us, be sober, be vigilant, for your adversary, the Satan, moves about looking for whom to destroy. He has come to kill, to steal, and to destroy. Do not allow him and his ways to take you to hell. Job 26, verse 6 says, hell is naked before him, and destruction had no covering. Hell and destruction are never full. It is naked, it's open. When you reject the truth, you end up in hellfire. When you reject life, you open yourself for destruction. Jesus has come to give us life and life abundantly. But Satan has come to kill, to steal, and to destroy. Know it, that hell and destruction are never full. So the eyes of man are never satisfied. So don't allow your eyes to lead you astray, to lead you into iniquity. Hell and destruction are never full, because those who are walking in iniquity, the loss of the eye, the loss of the flesh, and the pride of life are many. So hell and destruction are opened for them. They are never full. I desire you to escape from the wrath to come, to escape from everything that will lead you to destruction. For know it, that hell and destruction are never full. Isaiah chapter 5, verse 11 says, woe unto them that rise up early in the morning, that they may follow strong drink, that continue until night, till wine inflame them. Verse 12, and the harp, and the viol, the tabret, and pipe, and wine, are in their feast, that they regard not the work of the Lord, neither consider the operation of his hands. Say woe to those who have rejected the truth, who are rejected to accept what God did for them by sending forth his only begotten Son that died on the cross of Calvary and shed his blood for the remission of our sins. Woe to such ones. That's what the scripture says in that Isaiah chapter 5 verse 13. Say, therefore, my people are gone into captivity because they have no knowledge, and their honorable men are famished, and their multitude dried up with thirst. Verse 14, therefore hair had enlarged herself and opened her mouth without measure, and their glory and their multitude and their pomp, and he that rejoiceth shall descend into it. Don't expose yourself by the loss of the eye, by the pride of life, and by the loss of the flesh to descend into hell. For hell has enlarged herself. It is never full. And the scripture says in that Isaiah chapter 5 verse 15, and the mean man shall be brought down, and the mighty man shall be humbled, and the eyes of the lofty shall be humbled. Verse 16, but the Lord of hosts shall be exalted in judgment, and God that is holy shall be sanctified in righteousness. Hear it now. Hell and destruction are never full. So I encourage you to walk in the way, the truth, and the life that is in Christ Jesus. Remember, the eyes of man are never satisfied. The godliness with contentment is great gain. Don't be carried away by the things that are happening in the world so that you don't end in hellfire. Habakkuk chapter 2 verse 5 says, yea, also because he transgresseth by wine, is a proud man, neither keepeth at home, who enlargeth his desire as hell, and is as dead, and cannot be satisfied. They gathered unto him all nations, and heaped unto him all people. Talking about the Chaldeans, the pride of the Chaldeans. The same way the pride of man will open himself up to end up in hellfire, to be destroyed. Know it, that hell and destruction are never full. So the eyes of man are never satisfied. I encourage you, learn to remain in the truth, abiding in the truth, and doing the truth, so that you will not end up in hellfire. Proverbs 23 verse 5 says, we thus set the eyes upon that which is not, for riches certainly make themselves wings. They fly away as an eagle toward heaven. Do not allow anything to take you away from serving the Lord in spirit and in truth. Not riches. I encourage you to be rich towards God. Be contented with what you have so that you will not end in hellfire. Ecclesiastes chapter 1 verse 8 says, all things are full of labor. Man cannot utter it. The eye is not satisfied with seeing, nor the ear filled with hearing.

It doesn't matter how much you accumulate. If you set your eyes on it, you end up in hellfire. The Bible says, set your affection on Christ, on things that are above, where Christ dwelleth. Set your affection on things that are above. Do not allow the mundane things of life lead you to hellfire. For if you be risen with Christ, seek those things which are above, where Christ is seated on the right hand of God. Set your affection on things that are above, not on things on the earth, so that you can escape from the wrath to come. Ecclesiastes chapter 2 verse 10 says, and whatsoever my eyes desired, I kept not from

0: the will of God so that you will escape from hell and from destruction. And as you do this, remain blessed. In Jesus' name, amen and amen.
1: The future of the nation is you. The revival we need is returning to the true God, raising teaching priests, restoring the truth.

Hey, did you know that God has given you all you need to live a great godly life? Yes, to live a great life in all godliness. The great need on every side is spiritual revival, and God is giving it. The Lord God is rending the heavens and coming down among his people. It's all open. You can hear it all on

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This is the time we must walk by the Holy Spirit. The time for the revival of our soul is now. So, where are you?

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Lord, as we are gathered here in the name of Jesus Christ, let alone your name be glorified, Father. You shall take all praises, all adoration, all thanksgiving, King of Glory. For this reason, you have formed us. For this reason, you have called us. For this reason, you have separated us, King of Glory, that we may show forth your praises, Father God. Lord, we pray that your praises shall never cease from our lives, Lord. In Jesus' mighty name we pray. Hallelujah. Hallelujah. Let's quickly open Psalm 95, and I will read from verse 1. It says, O come, let us sing to the Lord. Let us shout joyfully to the rock of our salvation. Let us come before his presence with thanksgiving, and let us shout joyfully to him with psalms. For the Lord is the great God and the great King above all gods. In his hands are the deep places of the earth. The heights of the hills are also his. The sea is his, for he made it, and his hands formed the dry land. Hallelujah. Hallelujah. And not only this is the reason why we should praise him, worship him, and continue to sing praises to him and remain thankful to him. The reason is that I'm still alive in this land of living. I have his breath in me. Hallelujah. Hallelujah. I'm still standing on the land of living because it is he who has made me alive. Hallelujah. We'll pray. Thanksgiving shall never cease from our life. Hallelujah. We'll pray. Rejoicing shall never cease from our life. Hallelujah. We'll pray. We shall continue to remain joyful in the Lord. This is not another Sunday. This is the day the Lord has made, that we may rejoice and be glad in it. Hallelujah. Rejoicing shall never cease from our families, from the life of our children. Rejoicing shall never cease from our church. Hallelujah. Bible says that his eyes are upon you and is thinking about you. The Lord is thinking about us all the time. Hallelujah. His ears are open to us. So what are we speaking? And what are we doing when he's looking at us? We'll pray. Whenever he's seeing us, he will find us praising him, thanking him, and live a life of thanksgiving. It doesn't matter the challenges. It doesn't matter the situation, how it looks like. What matters is Christ in me, the hope of glory. And because he's in me, the Lord is with me, I will not be shaken. I will not be scared. I will not be afraid. Hallelujah. But I will continue to live a life of thanksgiving till to my last breath. Hallelujah. Let's open our mouth and thank God. Whatever you have come with, lay aside. This is the time to worship the Lord, to give him all praise and thanksgiving which deserves to his holy name. Let's open our mouth and pray. Father God, we thank you. We give you glory, honor, and all praise, Lord. We have gathered together here in the name of Jesus Christ, Lord. And we pray, Father God, that our singing shall be pleasing in your sight. When we are dwelling together, it shall be pleasing in your sight, Lord. When we are worshiping you, O Lord God, in spirit and in truth, it shall be pleasing in your sight, Father God. Lord, we pray, King of Glory, that we shall live a life of thanksgiving, Abba Father. Continue to praise you because you are a great God and you are above all gods, Father God. Lord, we thank you. We give you glory, honor, and all praise. In Jesus' mighty name we pray. Amen. Hallelujah. It says in verse 6, O come, let us worship and bow down. Let us kneel before the Lord our Maker, for he is our God, and we are the people of his pasture and the sheep of his hand. Today, if you hear his voice, do not harden your hearts as in the rebellion, as in the day of trial in the wilderness. Hallelujah. Here he's talking about the people of Israelites when they came out from Egypt and when they were walking in the wilderness, how they tested the Lord. It starts with this, that we let us worship and bow down. We'll pray. We shall not bow down to anything else, but we will continue to bow down in the name of Jesus Christ. Hallelujah. Because he is our maker and we are the people of his pasture. He is our shepherd. Hallelujah. And sheep,
hears the voice of the shepherd will pray. When the word of God is coming, we'll pray that we shall not harden our heart. We will receive it with all humility, with all meekness, and walk with it. Hallelujah. Bible says, God, do not take pleasure in sacrifice, but in obedience. Hallelujah. He is seeking an obedient heart who will worship him in spirit and in truth, who will walk in his way. So we'll pray. When the word of God is coming, we will not harden our heart. We will open our ears to hear what the word of God is saying to us. The Spirit of God is talking to us. Hallelujah. Let's open our mouth and pray. Father God, we present ourselves. We present our body as a living sacrifice, holy and acceptable to you, O Lord God. This is our reasonable service, to worship you with everything you have given us, O Lord God. So Lord, we pray, as your word is coming forth, Father God, when we hear your voice, Lord, we will not harden our heart, Lord. Our children, they shall not harden their heart, Father God. We will not reject your instructions, Father God. We will not rebel against you, O Lord God, and make you angry and bring your anger upon us, O Lord God. But we pray, Father God, that we shall receive your word, Father God. Lord, your word is a lamp to our feet and light to our path. When we are walking in the light of your word, O Lord God, we will not stumble. We will not be shaken and we will not fall, Father God, because we are walking in the obedience to your word, Father God, to please you, Abba Father. Lord, we thank you. We give you glory, honor, and all praise. In Jesus' mighty name we pray. Amen. Hallelujah. And I will quickly read. Verse 9 says, when your fathers tested me, they tried me, though they saw my work. For 40 years I was grieved with that generation and said, it is a people who go astray in their heart, and they do not know my ways. So I swore in my wrath, they shall not enter my rest. Hallelujah. It says, the Lord was grieved with that generation. When the word of God comes and we don't believe, when we don't walk with it, it brings grief to God. We'll pray that we shall be willing and obedient. We shall dwell in unity. That pleases God. That brings joy to God. He's grieved when people are not dwelling in unity, in one love. Hallelujah. In one mind. When we are not serving the Lord with one mind, it doesn't please God. We'll pray. We will live our life that pleases the Lord. And he shall be happy. It shall be glad. Hallelujah. Let's open our mouth and pray. Father God, we thank you. We give you all glory, honor, and all praise, Lord. Lord, we shall not grieve to you, O Lord God, by being disobedient, by not believing what your word is saying, Father God. But with all our heart, we shall believe your prophet, O Lord God. Believe your word, O Lord God. Believe what you have said concerning us, King of glory, and walk with it, Father God. You are the way, Jesus Christ, the way, the truth and life. We'll pray, as we hear your word, we will obey it and walk with it, and that we may enter into our eternal rest in the name of Jesus Christ. Lord, we thank you. We give you glory, honor, and all praise. In Jesus' mighty name we pray.

Let's open to Acts of the Apostles, chapter 5, from verse 32. We have been studying the Acts of the Apostles, and we'll continue from where we stopped last week. Acts of the Apostles, chapter 5, from verse 32. He says, "And we are his witnesses of these things, and so is also the Holy Ghost, whom God had given to them that obey him." So the apostles, in defense of the gospel, in defense of the good work the Lord had called them and created them to do, say, "We are his witnesses." They were speaking to the high priest, the Sadducees, and the council. Say, "We are his witnesses." Listen, it doesn't matter what comes across your way. Remember that you are a witness. Remember that you are a witness. What are we to witness? We are to witness that Jesus Christ was made manifest. That the Son of God was made manifest to destroy the works of the devil, which means he will destroy every work of the devil in your life, in your future, around you. As long as you purpose that you will be a witness. A witness is somebody who testifies of something he has seen. And the apostles, they said, "What we have seen and heard and what we have touched, we are telling you." We are not just telling you mere stories. We have experienced it. They were living witnesses. I want to challenge you to know, as a child of God, it doesn't matter what comes across your way, that thing will make you to be a living witness. Just purpose that you will be a living witness. Those who put their trust in the Lord are like Mount Zion that can never be removed. As the mountain surrounds Jerusalem, so does the Lord surround those who put their trust in the Lord. The Bible said the rod of the wicked cannot rest

That's why we hear, and when we say, oh, this child is not good in this subject, when the result comes out, he's scoring about 90-something. Yet he's not good in the subject. Why? Because of putting in practice the word of God. Listen, the word of God is not just to be heard. It's to be lived out, lived in and out. Not just you have heard the word. Not just you know it. It's to do it. The Bible says it's the doers that are blessed, not the hearers. What does it mean to do? To practice it. To put in practice what you have been taught. When you put it in practice, you see the result. You see the effect. There is no way God will speak to you on something and you yield yourself in obedience to the word of God and to the counsel of the Lord and the leadership of the Holy Spirit and you fail. Never. You will never fail. It's only when you begin to come up with all your human wisdom and ideas that will make you not to go far. I want to emphasize to you the importance of the Holy Spirit. It's very important in your daily living to allow the Holy Spirit to lead you. Let him be your leader. Don't lead the Holy Spirit. Many people want to lead God. They start before they invite God. They put their hand, then they say, God, I'm in this thing now. I'm inviting you into. How can you invite God? Let God take you into the place. You know, some people say, invite God into your situation. I don't believe in that. Let God take you into that situation. Don't invite God. He is the one who should take you into that situation. You know what the scripture says in Psalm 23? The Lord is my shepherd. I shall not want. He makes me to lie down in green pastures. He leadeth me beside the still waters. If you are the one leading the Lord, you will always falter. And many people lead God. After they have put their hand, do what they are doing, they now invite God. God, you know, I'm doing this on your behalf. Did God tell you to do it? To start with. Did he tell you to do it? Listen, that's the first principle I learned in ministry. When people tell me, other men of God say, oh, listen, this is the way you can do this thing. I said, no, I will not do what God has not told me to do. Even if I remain small, it doesn't matter. It's better to do what God has told you to do than to lead and try to lead. Who are you to lead God? So John 15, 26 to 27 tells us this also. It said, but when the Comforter is come, whom I will send unto you, from the Father, even the Spirit of truth, which proceeded from the Father, he shall testify of me. That's why the apostle said, we are witnesses. And the Holy Ghost, whom the Father has given to them that obey. Because the Holy Spirit is to testify of Jesus. So at times when those of you who like to read all junks in the social media and who also like to listen to all junks, sorry to use that word, so-called men of God who are preaching junk and not the word of God. Any word that is not testifying of Jesus is not from God. It's not from the Holy Spirit. He said, but when the Comforter is come, whom I will send unto you from the Father, even the Spirit of truth, which proceeded from the Father, he shall testify of me. We have been called witnesses to testify of what our Lord and Savior Jesus Christ did for us. For God so loved the world, he gave his only begotten Son, that whosoever believeth him should not perish, they have everlasting life. And for the love that Christ had for us, he laid down his life. That's what we are to testify. Of God's goodness through his Son. Forget about all kinds of messages and preachings that go on in this world. This is the key.
that Jesus is the Savior of the world. All those other teachings of how to succeed in life is no success at all. Because there is a principle that God set forth. Say, this book of the law should not depart from your mouth. You should meditate upon it day in and out. And you shall observe to do what is written in it. Then you will have good success, and your way shall be made prosperous. It's as simple as that. And what is the book of the law? The word of God. And Jesus is the word of God. In the beginning was the word, and the word was with God, and the word was God. There was nothing that was ever made that was not made through the word of God. The word put on flesh and came and dwelt amongst us. The Bible said, we behold the glory of the only begotten of the Father, full of grace and truth. For the law came through Moses, but grace and truth came through Jesus Christ. So that's why it's here. He said, but when the Comforter is come, whom I will send unto you from the Father, even the Spirit of truth is the Spirit of truth. There is no lie that is the truth. The Spirit of God works with the Word of God, because the Word of God is truth. So when people begin to tell you, or you begin to hear things that are not based on the Word of God, is it coming from the Spirit of truth? No. That's a very simple way to discern. You don't need to be so much deep or a theologian to be able to discern. You know the Word of God. We continue in that verse 27. And ye also shall bear witness. So that's what these apostles were saying. Say, we are his witnesses and the Holy Spirit. Say, ye shall bear witness because you have been with me from the beginning. You say, oh, I was not with Jesus from the beginning. Listen, the time Jesus met you, that's the beginning for you. The time you accepted Jesus Christ as Lord and Savior, that's the beginning for you. And that's why that word said, he who has begun this good work in you, he will perfect it. And once he has begun this good work in you and you purpose to continue to work with him, he will complete what he has begun. God doesn't do half job. There's no abandoned property. There's no abandoned project with God. You know where to find abandoned projects? In the world. In the world, that's where you find abandoned project. He said, and ye also shall bear witness because you have been with me from the beginning. That your beginning is the beginning of the witness you have as a child of God. How many of you don't know when you were saved? If you know when you were saved, when you accepted Jesus Christ as Lord and Savior, that's the beginning of your witness. You know where God took you out from, the level he took you from, and the changes he has brought around you, and the blessings you have been partaking from obedience to the word of God. You can't say you don't have anything to witness. Every one of us has been called to be a witness. And you must purpose to be a witness, not only in word, but in deed, in action. Let people see you and know that, oh, this one truly is a child of God. Let their lives speak that. And that's what God wants to happen for you. He wants you to be a true witness. A genuine witness of the goodness of God. Just to tell you the importance of being a living witness and allowing the Holy Spirit to guide you and lead you. John 16 from verse 7. Says, nevertheless, I tell you the truth. The entire world is the word of our Lord and Savior Jesus. But at the same time, while on the earth, there were specific words he spoke. And even if you go through the scriptures, I don't want to confuse you in any way. There are words you hear. He said, this one said. And you will know that it just came from him. Though we say it's the word of God, but it's not God who said it. Like when Saul talked about, I give David Micah, my daughter, so that David will be ensnared.
Was it God saying that? But yet, it's written. The Bible says everything that is written for our learning, that we may through patience and hope be in a position to know what we ought to do at each point in time. So he said here, nevertheless, I tell you the truth. It is expedient for you that I go away. For if I go not away, the Comforter will not come unto you. But if I depart, I will send him unto you. How many of you are still looking for a Comforter? Maybe Comforter in physical one. The greatest Comforter is the Holy Spirit. People who are very emotional don't understand this. You are very emotional. You'll be looking for one arm to rest upon. Because you don't know that the Comforter has already come. And the Comforter is with you. But because you allowed your emotion to overtake you, you have led the Comforter away. There's a thin line. Being led by emotion and being led by the Holy Spirit. When people come to this understanding, they will not be very emotional. Oh, don't you know I'm emotional? Let me clap for you. Don't you know I'm a woman? I'm very emotional. Let me clap for you. The Bible says, in understanding, be you men. In understanding, treat you like men. Don't allow your gender to determine who you are in Christ. Don't allow your gender. Don't allow your nationality. Don't allow any human identity to determine who you are in Christ. It's you that will determine who you are in Christ. Not your nationality. Not whatever identity people have put on you. Whether male or female. Is it relevant? You know about prophetess Deborah. The whole army was following her. She was not emotional. She was spiritual. I want to deliver you today if you are very emotional. Emotion is the area of Satan. So don't glory in it. Don't glory at all. There is nothing to glory about it. He said, nevertheless, I tell you the truth. It is expedient for you that I go away. For if I go not away, the Comforter will not come unto you. But if I depart, I'll send him unto you. And when he's come, he will reprove the world of sin and of righteousness and of judgment. And of sin because they believe not of me. And of righteousness because I go to my Father and you see me no more. Of judgment because the prince of this world is judged. I have yet many things to say unto you that you cannot bear them now. So from today, what was that emotion? We not rule you. Let the Holy Spirit rule you. Let the Holy Spirit order your steps. Let the Holy Spirit teach you the way to go to profit. In Jesus' name. Romans chapter 8 from verse 16 to 17 tells us this. The Spirit said, bear witness with our spirit that we are the children of God. If the Spirit of God is not bearing witness with your spirit that you are a child of God, after this, meet me so that we can discuss. But if the Spirit is bearing witness with your spirit that you are a child of God, verse 17 tells us, and if children, the heirs of God, and joint heirs with Christ, if so be that we suffer with him, that we may be also glorified together. And that was the hope of the apostles. When they were speaking to this council, the high priest and the Sadducees, he said, and we are his witnesses of these things. So it's also the Holy Ghost whom God has given to them that obey him. And verse 33 of that Acts chapter 5 said, when they heard that, they were caught to the heart and took counsel to slay them. Listen, each time the Bible talks about caught to the heart, most of the time it's talking about they became repentant. But this one was that they became furious. Like I said before, the word that came to deliver them was also the word that they were rejecting.
So the word that God sends to deliver you, if you had it yourself and reject it, it becomes a stone of stumbling for you. And that's what the scripture tells us in 1 Peter chapter 2, verses 6 to 8. Say, wherefore also it is contained in the scripture, behold, I lay in Zion a chief cornerstone, elect precious, and he that believeth on him shall not be confounded. The apostles believed. They were living witnesses. They were not confounded. They were sure that God will defend them. He said, unto you therefore which believe, he is precious. But unto them which be disobedient, the stone which the builders disallow, the same is made the head of the corner. Verse 8. And a stone of stumbling and a rock of offense, even to them, we stumble at the word, be disobedient, whereunto also they were appointed. If you hear it, purpose to do it. That's the sure way of deliverance. Amen? So when they heard that, they were called to the heart and took counsel to slay them. They became furious. Instead of the desired result of repentance, they became furious. They thank God. God raised somebody in their midst. In that Acts chapter 5, verse 34, say, then stood there up one in the council, a Pharisee named Gamaliel, a doctor of the law, having reputation among all the people, and commanded to put the apostles forth a little space. I'm sure he was embarrassed. He heard what the apostles were saying. Gamaliel, a Pharisee of the Pharisee, a doctor of the law. So he knew the book of the law. I was respected amongst all the people. He said, listen, let's tell these people to give us some space. Let's discuss. So then he told the apostles to give way for them to discuss. I hope you remember the difference between the Sadducees and the Pharisees, as we can see in Acts chapter 23, verses 6 to 9. It's a key thing that made him to say, okay, because both the Sadducees and the Pharisees were there. And the Sadducees were the people who were really annoyed of the message, because it was against the doctrine, against what they believed. In the time of Paul, what happened? He said, but when Paul perceived that the one part were Sadducees and the other Pharisees, he cried out in the council, men and brethren, I'm a Pharisee, the son of a Pharisee, of the hope and resurrection of the dead, I'm called in question. At that time, was Paul still a Pharisee? But he used to be. That's exactly what Paul was saying here. I'm known to be a Pharisee. So he used this profession. He used his time before as a defense. May God give you wisdom. The enemy will never ever corner you. In Jesus' name, may the Lord always make a way of escape for you in every situation, that he'll give you a mouth and a wisdom which your adversary cannot stand. And that's what happened here. So, but when Paul perceived that the one part were Sadducees and the other Pharisees, he cried out in the council, men and brethren, I'm a Pharisee, the son of a Pharisee, of the hope and resurrection of the dead, I'm called in question. And when he had

so said, there arose a dissension between the Pharisees and the Sadducees, and the multitude was divided. May God give you wisdom that the words we speak will send confusion in the midst of your enemies. In Jesus' name, the Lord will give you wisdom that the words of God you will speak will send division amongst those who are gathering to stop you from advancing and advancing the kingdom of God. In Jesus' name, he continued. For the Sadducees said that there is no resurrection, neither angel nor spirit, but the Pharisees confess both. And there arose a great cry, and the scribes that were of the Pharisees' part arose and strove, saying, we find no evil in this man. But if a spirit or an angel has spoken to him, let us not fight against God. You know, the wisdom of God is always superior to the wisdom of the world. That's why we need to walk in the wisdom of God. So you see, this man, Gamaliel, be a doctor of the law, a Pharisee, who is reputed and known, he just said, let them give us space. Let's talk with one another. God will always send division amongst our adversaries. In Jesus' name. See what the scripture says in Psalm 76 verse 10. It says, surely the wrath of man shall praise thee, the remainder of wrath shall thou restrain. Two things he said there. The wrath of man, even when the enemy is raising up a wrath, that wrath will turn around to praise God. Amen? That one that will not praise God, God will restrain it. God will make it not to have power at all. That shall be your portion. No matter how the enemy tries to raise up a wrath against you, in your workplace, in your business, in your employment, that wrath will bring praise. It will bring praise to the holy name of the Lord. In Jesus' name. And the one that will not bring praise, the Lord will restrain it. He will bring it to nothing. In Jesus' name. So he continued in the Acts chapter 5, verse 35. He said, and said unto them, ye men of Israel, take heed to yourselves what you intend to do as touching this man. Take heed. What was he simply saying? See then that these things cannot be stopped. He was a student of the law. He was a doctor of the law. He said, take heed. This thing cannot be stopped. We ought to be quiet and do nothing rashly. That's what he counseled. Say, take heed. And he continued in that Acts chapter 5, verse 36. He said, for before these days rose up Theodos, boasting himself to be somebody, to whom a number of men, about 400, joined themselves, who was slain. And all, as many as obeyed him, were scattered and brought to naught. Verse 37, after this man rose up Judas of Galilee in the days of the taxing, and drew away much people after him, he also perished, and all, even as many as obeyed him, were dispersed. And now, I say unto you, he's giving his verdict, being a doctor of the law, a man of reputation amongst the people of Israel. He said, now, I say unto you, refrain from these men. Refrain simply means keep away. The word of God is not bound. Once you stand in the authority of the word of God and you are doing what you are doing based on the word of God, the enemy will try. But he will keep away. The Bible says, resist the devil, he will flee. And not you flying away. Say, resist the devil, he will flee. I'm running away from the enemy. Oh, no. You lack understanding. Resist the devil and he will flee. How do you resist the devil? By fighting a good fight of faith. Holding on to eternal life. Purpose it to do the word of God. He will flee.

Verse 39 of that Acts chapter 5, he said, but if it be of God, you cannot overthrow it. Lest happily you find even to fight against God. In this council, that's why you need to walk in the counsel of the Lord. For if you are walking in the counsel of the Lord, let the enemy try all he tries to do. He cannot overthrow it. He cannot. Because if this work be of the Lord, the enemy cannot overthrow it. If what you are doing is of the Lord, the enemy cannot overthrow it. That's why you must heed yourself and purpose to seek the face of the Lord. Let it be that what you are doing is from the Lord. The enemy will fight, but he will never overthrow. They will gather, but not in the name of the Lord. The way they gather, so will they be scattered. So you could have imagined what must have happened when Gamaliel finished his authoritative word to the rest of the council and said, listen, refrain, keep away from these people. For if this work be of the Lord, whatever God has purposed for you, your employment, your business, whatever promotion he has purposed for you, whatever, and the enemy is trying to stop it, I stand here in the authority of the word of God. I say, refrain. The wicked, I say, refrain. Because if these people be called of the Lord, you cannot overthrow them. You are just wasting your time. Your fight is in vain. He spoke authoritatively. The Bible tells us in Proverbs 21 verse 30, said there is no wisdom, no understanding, no counsel against the Lord. That's why you need to walk in the counsel of the Lord. See God's message as delivered by Isaiah to King Ahaz in Isaiah chapter 7 verses 1 to 7. Say, and it came to pass in the days of Ahaz, the son of Jotham, the son of Uzziah, king of Judah, that Rezin, the king of Syria, and Pekah, the son of Ramaliah, king of Israel, went up toward Jerusalem to war against it. They could not prevail against it. Note, here, this time, it was only the two tribes represented by Judah that were walking with the Lord. And Israel has derailed. And Israel had gone into agreement with Syria to fight against Judah. And the word of the Lord came to Isaiah, said, in the days of Ahaz, the son of Jotham, the son of Uzziah, king of Judah, that Rezin, the king of Syria, and Pekah, the son of Remaliah, king of Israel, went up toward Jerusalem to war against it. They could not prevail against it. Verse 2, and it was told the house of David, saying, Syria is confederate with Ephraim. And his heart was moved, and the heart of his people, as the trees of the wood, are moved with the wind. You know when the wind moves, how everything in the tree moves. He said he was shaking. I don't know the things that are shaking you. As you are hearing the word of the Lord today, you will not be soon shaking in your mind any longer. In Jesus' name, the Lord will bring stability to your family. He will bring stability into your future. He brings stability into your work. In Jesus' name. So he said, then said the Lord unto Isaiah, go forth now to meet Ahaz, thou and Shejashu, thy son, at the end of the conduit of the upper pool in the highway of the fuller's field. He said, then said the Lord unto Isaiah, go forth now to meet Ahaz, thou and Shejashu, at the end of the conduit of the upper pool in the highway of the fuller's field, and say unto him, take heed and be quiet. Fear not. Neither be faint-hearted, for the two-thirds of this smoking firebrands. Oh, he's a firebrand, he can destroy. But when God comes, the fire of the Lord will consume whatever fire that the enemy is bringing up. He said, go, be quiet. Don't be moved. Fear not. Never be faint-hearted. For the two-thirds of this smoking firebrands, for the fierce anger of wrestling,

0: with Syria and of the son of Remaliah. Because Syria, Ephraim, and the son of Remaliah have taken evil counsel against thee, saying, let us go up against Judah and vex it. And let us make a bridge therein for us and set a king in the midst of it. Even the son of Tabea, that's they wanted to overthrow the king of Judah. They wanted to take over the land of Judah. Nobody will take the lot. The Lord has already allotted to you. In Jesus' name, he said, the Lord will maintain my lot. He will maintain my lot. As long as you purpose to walk in the counsel of the Lord, nobody will take that which God has purposed for you. Let them gather. Let them plan. However they plan. As they plan that, the same way they will fail. The wicked devices, wicked plots. That same plot, that same sword he has raised up will pierce his own heart. It will not pierce you. That's why you don't need to be faint-hearted. They say, let us go up against Judah and vex it, and let us make a bridge thereon for us and set a king in the midst of it. Even the son of Tabea, thus says the Lord God, it shall not stand. Neither shall it come to pass. Who will say, and it comes to pass, if God has not spoken it? We know what Judah represents. Judah represents praise. So don't allow anything to take away the praise of God in your life. I will sing. I will praise. I will glorify the holy name of the Lord. It doesn't matter the situation. It doesn't matter the circumstances. The circumstances will not determine my praise. The situation will not determine my praise. I'll continue to praise the holy name of the Lord because I know in praising him, I will have victory. In Jesus' name. He continued in that Isaiah 8, verses 9 to 10. I just want to encourage you to remain walking in the counsel of the Lord. He said, associate yourself, O ye people, and ye shall be broken in pieces. And give ye all ye of far countries. Guard yourselves, and ye shall be broken in pieces. Guard yourself, and ye shall be broken in pieces. How many times? Let them gather. Let them plan. They will be broken what? In pieces. They continue in verse 10. Take counsel together, and it shall come to naught. Speak the word, and it shall not stand. For God is with us. That should be your confidence. And that was the confidence of the apostles, that God is with them. So they were not afraid. They were confident that they will continue to be living witnesses. Just look at that situation that is trying to tell you you will not be, and speak to that situation. I am going to be a living witness. Open your mouth and speak. Remember that situation. Speak to it. Say you to this mountain, be removed, and it shall be removed. Say to that situation, I am going to be a living witness. The mouth of the Lord has spoken it. You will be a living witness. I am a living witness in Jesus' name. That's what the apostles say, and we are his witnesses of distance. And so is also the Holy Ghost, whom God has given to them that obey him. May we continue to obey the word of God and walk in the counsel of the Lord in Jesus' name. Amen.
1: Hallelujah. The Bible tells us, believe the Lord your God and you shall be established. Believe his prophets and you shall make your way prosperous. Amen. So if you believe this word, amen, you shall be established. Amen. And as you believe the prophet, the word of God that came through the man of God, amen, you shall be made prosperous. Amen. Hallelujah. So we are going to pray with this word which we received today. Amen. So that it sinks into our life. Amen. Let's open to Acts 5:32. It says, and we are his witnesses of these things, and so is the Holy Ghost, whom God has given to them that obey him. Amen. So we are going to pray that we shall be living witnesses of God's goodness. Amen. Every situation that comes across our way, amen, we shall declare unto it that we shall be living witnesses of God's goodness. Amen. As the Lord brings us out of it, amen, we shall have a testimony. Amen. We shall continue to proclaim his goodness. So any situation that comes, don't be afraid of it. Amen. See the glory of God in it. Amen. See the testimony that's going to come out of it. Amen. As the Lord brings you out of it. So let's pray. Father God, we thank you, Father Lord. Lord, we shall be living witnesses, Lord, of your goodness, my Father, in this land, my Father, Lord, in our workplaces, Lord, in our communities, Lord, in our families, my Father God. Lord, nothing shall frighten us, my Father, for you are with us, my Father God. Lord, you are there, my Father, to fight those battles for us, my Father God. Lord, none of us shall be ashamed of you, Father God, or your word, my Father God. Lord, we know that, Lord, you shall surely perform that which you have said concerning us, my Father God. Lord, we shall come forth of every situation as more than conquerors, my Father Lord. Lord, we shall continue to overcome every situation, my Father, even through our faith, my Father Lord. Lord, we thank you, Father God, for the faith that you have given us, Lord. Thank you for encouraging us with your word, my Father. Lord, this word shall not depart from us, my Father. Lord, we shall continue to hold on to it, my Father. And Lord, we shall continue to proclaim to every situation, my Father, that we shall be more than conquerors, Lord. Father, we thank you, Lord. We praise you, Lord. In Jesus' name we have prayed. Amen. And let's also look at it, that John 16, verse 7. It is Jesus speaking. He says, "Nevertheless, I tell you the truth. It is expedient for you that I go away. For if I go not away, the Comforter will not come unto you. But if I depart, I will send him unto you." Amen. So the word came to us, you know, that we shall not be led by our emotions. Amen. But rather we shall allow the Holy Spirit to lead us. Amen. We shall give heed to the voice of the Lord. Amen. And we shall give the Holy Spirit room. Amen. To lead us. No, we shall not go in and say, "Okay, God, I'm in this situation. You know, come and get me out." But we shall allow the Lord to lead us. Amen. So we're going to pray. You know, and the word came to us that, you know, if the Lord has led us into any situation, amen, you know, it shall not overcome us, amen, because he's there with us, amen, and he knows the end from the beginning, amen. So we need to bring the Lord, amen, ask for his counsel. So let's pray that we shall not allow our emotions to lead us. If you're an emotional person, submit yourself to the Lord and say, "Lord, deliver me from this my emotional state, amen. Help me to trust in you and seek your direction." Let's pray. Father God, we thank you, Father. Lord, we praise you, Lord. Lord, we pray, Lord, that we shall continue to seek counsel from you. Holy Spirit, you are our comforter. You are our counselor. Lord, give us wisdom. Give us understanding. Guide us, Lord. Show us, Lord, the way to go to profit, Lord, in our workplaces, in our businesses, Lord, in our families, Lord. Show us the way that you want us to go in, my Father, in every decision, in every choice that we make, my Father, Lord. Lord, let not our emotions guide us, my Father. Lord, help us, my Father, that we may be able to hear the still small voice of the Holy Spirit, Lord, showing us the way to go to profit, Father God. Lord, we know that as long as we are following you, my Father, you shall make the crooked places straight, my Father. You shall break in pieces the gates of brass and cut in asunder the bars of iron, my Father, Lord. Lord, you shall make a way for us where there is no way, my Father, Lord. Lord, you are the God who does the impossible, my Father, Lord. Lord, help us, my Father, to always seek your direction, seek your guidance, Father, Lord. We thank you and praise you, Lord. In Jesus' name we have prayed. Amen. And let's also look at Acts 23:6. It says, "But when Paul perceived that the one part were Sadducees, the other Pharisees, he cried out in the council, 'Men and brethren, I am a Pharisee, the son of a Pharisee. Of the hope and resurrection of the dead, I am called in question.'" Amen. So God gave him a wisdom, amen. You know, a wisdom which is from above, amen. And he was able to overcome that situation, amen. And there was strife, there was division, amen, in the midst of them because they could not agree, amen. The enemy will not be able to agree, amen, concerning your situation, amen, because God has the final say, amen. God has the final word concerning our situations. Amen. So let's pray. We're going to ask God to give us wisdom. Amen. In our workplaces, in our businesses, in everything that we do. May the Lord give us a tongue and a wisdom that none can resist nor gainsay. Amen. Let's pray. Father God, we thank you, my Father, for you continue to give us wisdom, Lord. Lord, which is more than what the world can ever give anybody, my Father. Lord, we pray that you shall continue to guide us, Lord, and lead us, my Father, in our workplaces, in our businesses, Lord. Lord, we shall not be ensnared by the words of our mouths, my Father. But Lord, you shall give us wisdom which is from above, from you, Father God. Lord, we shall know what to say, my Father, in every situation, my Father God. Lord, give us a tongue and a wisdom that none can resist nor gainsay, my Father, Lord. Lord, we shall continue to speak life, my Father. Lord, we shall continue to speak health, my Father, concerning our situations, our circumstances, Lord. And Lord, you shall also give us a wisdom which is above the wisdom of those around us, my Father, of our enemies, my Father God. Lord, you shall continue to deliver us, my Father, from every situation, my Father, as we speak the wisdom of God, my Father, to every situation, every circumstance, Lord. Lord, we thank you and praise you, Father, for your word that has come to us, my Father. Lord, we shall continue to treasure it, my Father, Lord. Lord, we shall continue to run with it, my Father. Lord, we shall continue to do your word, my Father. We shall profit us, Lord. Lord, we thank you and praise you, Lord. In Jesus' name we have prayed. Amen.
2: 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Reviving the minister, the family, and the nations.

sit here. There's a saying we say that we use when we crush demons. We say Rikitama demon. Rikitama demon meaning crush the demon. Are you ready to crush the demon? Are you ready to crush the demon? Are you ready? Are you ready?

hold your waist like this. When I say tenderera, you tenderera, tenderera, tenderera, tenderera. Are you ready? Are you ready? Are you ready?

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0: God bless you, everyone. Let's thank God for this time that He has given to us. Let's commit this time of prayer into His hands and ask for utterance. Let's pray. Great Heavenly Father, Lord, we want to thank you, Lord, for this time that you've given us, Lord. We want to thank you, Lord, for the grace that you continue to give us, Lord. Lord, we pray as we have gathered together in your name, Heavenly Father. Let us be focused, Lord. Let us be united in purpose, Lord, to stand in the gap, Lord, lifting up our prayers, our requests unto you, our supplications unto you, Heavenly Father, with thanksgiving, Lord. Lord, we pray you would grant each and every one of us utterance through your word, Father God. We shall remain within your word, Lord, asking and desiring things, Lord, that are according to your will, Father God. We shall not ask amiss, Heavenly Father. Lord, we pray, Father God, we shall receive instruction, direction, Lord, correction if required, Heavenly Father, in this time, Lord. And we shall receive it, Lord, and we shall apply it to our lives, Heavenly Father. Lord, we pray that your name shall be glorified in this time, in this fellowship, Lord. We ask this prayer in Jesus' name. Amen. Amen. Let's turn our Bibles to Genesis chapter 13. And we'll start reading from verse 14. Genesis 13, verse 14, it says, "And the Lord said unto Abram, after that Lot was separated from him, lift up now thine eyes, and look from the place where thou art northward, and southward, and eastward, and westward." Hallelujah. So if you read, you can see also the way it is phrased, it gives you an idea. It says, after that Lot was separated from him, God said, lift up now thine eyes. As if, you know, God was waiting all this while for him to separate from Lot. And he said, now I will show you something. So there are many things that God is waiting for us to separate ourselves from, to part ourselves from. It might be the company that you're keeping. It might be the attitude that you're keeping. It might be the behavior. It might be the doctrine, the ideology that you're keeping, that God wants you to do away with those things that are not pleasing in His sight. And then He says, now I will show you northward, southward, eastward, westward. I will expand you. Now I will take you to the next level of glory. I will take you to the next phase of your life, to the next phase of blessings. So we'll open our mouths and we'll pray. If there are things that we need to separate ourselves from, you know, we shall not be shy to do it. We shall not be afraid to do it. We shall not be reluctant to do it. But we'll humble ourselves. We'll yield ourselves to the word of God. And we say, Lord, the things that please you, let me only keep and accept those things. Everything else, it needs to give way. I need to do away with it. Let's open our mouths and pray for every child of God, for every Christian. Let them know that they need to purge themselves and make themselves holy because God is holy. And then God will show you northward, eastward, southward, westward. He will take you. He'll expand you. Let's open our mouths and pray. Even in this time that we are praying, we are fasting, let God reveal those things that He wants us to do away with. Let God show to us, this is the thing that is keeping us from moving forward, that is keeping us from going to the next level. Let's open our mouths and pray. Gracious Heavenly Father, Lord, we thank you, Lord, for all that you have done for us, Lord. We thank you, Lord, for all the blessings that you have already showered upon us, Lord. Lord, we pray for us, Lord, for in this time, Heavenly Father, Lord, the things that are holding back your blessings from our lives, Heavenly Father, the things that are holding us from going to the next level, Father God. Lord, we pray, Father God, we shall be able to cut ourselves off from those things, Lord. It shall be a decision that we shall not hesitate to take, Heavenly Father. Let it come easily, Lord. Let us do it with gladness, Heavenly Father, knowing, Lord, that it is for our own good, Lord. Lord, we pray, if there's any wrong company, Lord, if there's any wrong mentality, Lord, if there's any wrong behavior, Heavenly Father, that we need to do away with, Lord, that we need to separate ourselves from, Heavenly Father, Lord, we pray you reveal it to us in this time, Lord. Show us, Lord, the things that are not pleasing and not acceptable in your sight, Lord, so that we are able to separate ourselves from those things, Lord, so that you will be able to bless us, Lord, and take us to the next level of glory, Lord. You will be able to expand us in all directions, Heavenly Father. We praise you and we thank you, Lord, for your word, which is like a mirror, Lord, which shows us things that we need to fix, which shows us things that we need to correct, Heavenly Father. We pray, Lord, when we have seen it, Lord, we shall not hesitate to walk in obedience to your word, Father God. We bless your name. We glorify your name, Lord. We ask this prayer in Jesus' name. Amen. Amen. We are reading Genesis 13, verse 15. It says, "For all the land which thou seest, to thee will I give it, and to thy seed forever." Hallelujah. What a blessing. And it's not just a blessing for Abraham, but it was a blessing that went even beyond the time of Abraham. It says, "I will give it to you and also to your seed." And that's the blessing that only God can give. A blessing of generations. A blessing that will outlast you yourself. A blessing that will carry forward to your children. That's what the word of God says. "I have riches, enduring and durable riches. I have riches that will last. I have pleasures that will last forevermore. So let's open our mouths and pray that we shall continue to seek this blessing of the Lord, not the things of this world, not the perishable blessings, not the perishable name, not the perishable wealth, not the perishable houses, but I will see the blessing of the Lord that will even go across generations, from my generation to the next and to the next one after this. Let's open our mouths and pray for our children, for our generations to come. Lord, I want your name to be named not only upon me, but my children and their children and generations to come. Let's pray. Gracious Heavenly Father, Lord, we thank you, Lord, for your love, for your care, for your blessing, Lord. Lord, it is our desire, Lord, as you have shown us the way, Lord, as you have taught us in the way of truth, Heavenly Father. Lord, we pray, Father God, this blessing, Lord, this expansion, this enlargement, Heavenly Father. Lord, let it also pass down to our children, Lord, to our seed, Heavenly Father. Lord, we pray, Father God, we shall not be those who will consume the blessing and will vanish away, Lord. But let it be an inheritance for our children, Lord. Your blessing, your enlargement, Heavenly Father. Lord, your benefits that we have received, Lord. Let us train up our children, Lord, so that they will know the benefit of following you, Lord, or worshipping you, of serving you, Lord. They will know the joy of loving you, Lord, of walking in obedience, Heavenly Father. Lord, we pray, Father God, for our families, for our generations to come, Father God. Lord, we pray that you shall continue to bless them, Lord, and they shall remain faithful till the end, Father God. We bless your name, we glorify your name, Lord. We ask this prayer in Jesus' name. Amen. Amen. Amen. Verse 16, Genesis 13, verse 16. It says, "And I will make thy seed as the dust of the earth, so that if a man can number the dust of the earth, then shall thy seed also be numbered." Hallelujah. So that is exponential growth of Abraham's seed that God was promising. And as we are praying and expecting for enlargement, we'll pray the enlargement. Don't only pray for physical enlargement, that only my business will grow or my job will grow, but spiritual enlargement. Let my spiritual seed also continue to multiply. May many souls be brought to the church, to the saving knowledge of Jesus Christ, through my life, through my testimony, through my ministry. Let's open our mouths and pray, Lord, may my seed multiply in all areas of life, and may we be fat and flourishing in your courts, as we have heard. Let's open our mouths and pray. Gracious Heavenly Father, Lord, we thank you, Lord. You are able to increase, Lord. We can plant, we can water, Lord, but the increase comes from you, Lord. And as we are preparing for the increase, Lord, as we are preparing for the enlargement, Lord, let us not only be materialistic and physical blessings, Lord, but let it be spiritual growth in every area, Lord. Let it be the spiritual seed that it should multiply, Lord. Lord, we pray many souls shall abound to us, Lord, to our account, Heavenly Father. Lord, we pray we shall be used for the kingdom, Lord, for the advancement of the kingdom, for the expansion, Lord, for the renown of your name, Heavenly Father. We bless your name, we glorify your name, Lord. We pray, Lord, even our children, Lord, they shall also carry testimonies, Lord. They shall also be able to minister to many who are around them, Lord, as they go out, as they speak to their friends, Lord, that their lives also speak of your goodness, Heavenly Father. We praise you and we thank you, Lord, for all that you have done. We ask this prayer in Jesus' name. Amen. Amen. Verse 17 says, "Arise, walk through the land in the length of it and in the breadth of it, for I will give it unto thee." Hallelujah. So God has already told him what he's about to do for him. He's going to expand him northward, eastward, southward, westward. His seed is going to grow. But then he expects him to do something. He expects him to arise in faith and to now possess the land that God has given us. We'll pray. We have heard the word. We have heard the message. We are expectant of enlargement, but it doesn't stop there. You have to arise in faith, and you now have to be working towards that. You have to be walking by faith. You have to be expectant, and you have to possess. So we'll open our mouths and we'll pray. Each and every one of us shall be found walking that walk of faith, that walk of expectation with the Lord, and saying, "Lord, you have blessed me. So now I will also continue to put my hand to the plow. I will also continue to do my work as unto you. I'll also continue to do my ministry as unto you. I'll also continue to press on unto perfection, that you will enlarge me and you will bless the works of my hand." Let's pray. Gracious Heavenly Father, Lord, we thank you, Father, as you have promised enlargement to your people, Father God. Lord, we pray we shall not sit with our hands on our laps, Lord, but we shall arise and we shall be about your business, Lord. For we know, Lord, that you bless the work of our hands, Heavenly Father. The blessing comes from you when we put our hands to the plow, when we work, when we walk by faith, Lord. Lord, we pray, Lord, you help each and every one of us to continue to arise and walk by faith, Lord. Minister by faith, Lord. Do our business by faith, Heavenly Father. Do our employments by faith, Lord. Speak to people, Lord. Minister, preach
1: preach by faith, Heavenly Father. Serve by faith, Lord. Lord, we pray, Father God, that as we do this, Lord, you shall continue to bless our works, Lord, exponentially beyond our imagination, Lord. We bless your name. We glorify your name, Lord, as we prepare ourselves for this expansion, Lord. We pray, Father God, even our children shall be tuned to this vision, Heavenly Father, that they shall continue to walk by faith, Lord. We praise you and we thank you, Lord, for all that you have done. We ask this prayer in Jesus' name. Amen. Amen. And lastly, let's look at verse 18. Genesis 13, verse 18, it says, "Then Abraham removed his tent and came and dwelt in the plain of Mamre, which is in Hebron, and built an altar unto the Lord." Hallelujah. So you see, Abraham is not just heard and now he's hasty with it. And now he's thinking, "Lord, when are you going to do this?" He comes back. He has believed God. And what he builds an altar. But what do you do on an altar? You sacrifice. You worship the Lord. So as God has revealed his word to us, we have received it. We have believed it. We will not be hasty. Through faith and patience, we will continue to offer our sacrifices, our service, our ministries, our life to the Lord. And in his time, he will make all things beautiful. In his own time, he will perfect his word. The vision will not tarry, but it will come to pass. Let's open our mouths and pray that each and every one of us, we shall not be hasty, we shall not be murmuring, but we will say, "Lord, I have received your word. I have believed it. And now I'll wait patiently and I will do what I'm supposed to do." Father God, we bless your name. We glorify your name, Lord. I thank you, Lord, for your word that you have revealed to us. It's a word of encouragement. It's a word of comfort, Lord. Lord, we pray we shall not be hasty. We shall not put our own timelines on it, Lord. But we will receive it. We will believe it, Lord. And we shall continue to labor in the vineyard. We shall continue to do our work, Lord, that we are supposed to do. We shall continue to carry out the responsibilities that are expected of us, Lord, that you have given to us, Heavenly Father. Lord, we pray, Father God, let it rather encourage us to go and work at a higher level, Lord, to be more zealous for your kingdom, Lord, to be more on fire for you, Heavenly Father. We bless your name. We glorify your name, Lord. We ask this prayer in Jesus' name. Amen. Amen.
2: God bless you, everyone. Let's turn our Bibles to Psalm 1. It says, "Blessed is the man who walks not in the counsel of the ungodly, nor stands in the paths of sinners, nor sits at the seat of the scornful." It says, blessed is a man who walks not. Your blessing starts with making right choices, for doing the right thing that is right before the eyes of Lord. Not right things worldly, but things that are right before God. That is when your blessing starts. It says, blessed is a man who walks not in the counsel of the ungodly. We'll pray for ourselves, we'll pray for our children. We will not walk anyhow. We will not walk in the counsel of the ungodly, but we will walk according to the counsel of God, nor stand in the path of the sinner. We'll pray that we will separate ourselves from every sin, from every path of sin. We will remove our foot from the path of sin. It says, nor sits at the seat of the scornful. We'll pray, may none of us sit at the seat of the scornful, but we will rather be found sitting at the feet of Jesus. Remember, it starts with, blessed is the man. We need to start making right choices, good choices, so that we can be called blessed. Our children, our generations can be called blessed. So we'll pray for ourselves. And it's a progression. It says, who walks, who stands and sits. You know, before you know it, sin is progressive. Slowly by slowly, it will come and consume you and me if we don't make good choices, if we don't make godly choices. So we'll pray for ourselves. We'll pray for our children. We'll pray that we will walk in the counsel of the God. We will pray. We will stand in the righteousness of God. We will sit at the feet of Jesus. Let's open our mouth and pray. Father God, we thank you, we praise you, we magnify your name, Father God. Lord, we commit ourselves into your hands, Father God. Lord, your word says, blessed is the man who walks not in the counsel of the ungodly. Lord, we commit ourselves into your hands, Father God. Lord, we pray, Lord, you know our walking, you know our sitting down, Father God. Lord, we pray, Lord, in whatever we do, Lord, we shall make right choices, we shall make good choices, things that please you, Father God. Lord, we pray, Lord, we shall separate ourselves, Father God, from every ungodly counsel, Father God. Lord, we separate ourselves, Father God, from every worldly advice, Father God. Lord, we pray, Lord, we shall walk according to the counsel of God, Father God. Lord, we pray, Lord, we shall remove our foot from every sin, Father God. May none of us walk in the paths of sinner, Father God. Lord, we pray, Lord, we and our children shall not be found sitting at the seat of the scornful, Father God. But Lord, this is our prayer, this is our desire, to be found seated at the feet feet of Jesus, Father God, hearing from you, Lord, doing your will, Lord, listening your word, Father God, obeying your commandments, Father God. Lord, we desire to please you alone, Father God. So, Lord, we pray for ourselves, we pray for our families, Lord, that we shall be called blessed children, blessed generation, Father God, as we desire to please you, Lord, as we do things that bring glory and honor to your name, Father God. Lord, we thank you, we praise you, we magnify your name, Lord. We ask this prayer in Jesus' mighty name. Amen. Verse 2 says, but his delight is in the law of the Lord, and in his law he meditates day and night. Hallelujah. It doesn't say that the righteous person, you know, just obeys the word of God. It says he delights, he takes pleasure, he loves the word of God, but his delight is in the law of the Lord, and in his law he meditates day and night. So we'll pray for ourselves, we'll pray for our children. Let this be our delight. Let us not delight in worldly things, in worldly desires. Let us not have those, but we'll pray. We will be desirous to grow in the word of God, knowing more about Jesus, knowing the word of God. We shall love his law, and in his law we shall meditate day and night. That's what Joshua said. May the book of the law never depart from our mouth, but we shall meditate on it day and night. And when we do that, when we observe to do everything according to it, it shall bring us good success. So we'll pray for ourselves. Let us meditate. Let us ponder. Let us think. Let us reflect on the word of God. When we hear the word of God, meditate on it. We shall meditate day and night. It is an ongoing process. So we'll pray for ourselves. Let our delight be in the law of the Lord. Let's open our mouth and pray. Father God, we thank you, we praise you, we magnify your name, Lord. Lord, we commit ourselves into your hands, Father God. Lord, we pray, Lord, our delight shall be in the law of the Lord, Father God. Lord, we shall joyfully do your commandments, Father God. We shall joyfully obey, Lord. We shall love to hear your word and do your commandments, Father God. Lord, we pray, Lord, your commandments are not grievous, Father God. So, Lord, we pray for ourselves. We pray for our children, Father God. Even if it is hard, Father God, we shall do it joyfully, Father God, out of our hearts, Father God. Lord, we pray, Lord, as we hear your word, Father God, let us learn to meditate on it, Father God. Let us learn to ponder on it, Lord. Let us learn to change our ways, inclined to your ways, Father God. Lord, we pray for ourselves, Father God. Let us be those who will meditate on your word day and night. May the book of the law never depart from our mouth, Father God. We shall meditate on it day and night, so that our ways can be made prosperous. And Lord, we pray, Lord, we commit our children into your hands, Father God. Lord, we pray, Lord, where as we walk, as we sit, as we lie, Father God, we pray, Lord, we will teach our children your precepts, your word, Father God. We shall meditate. May your word be spoken in our houses, in our families, Father God. May none of us depart, Father God. Let your words be in our mouth, Father God. Lord, we thank you, we praise you, we magnify your name, Lord. We ask this prayer in Jesus' mighty name. Amen. Verse 3 says, he shall be like a tree planted by the rivers of water that brings forth fruit in its season, whose leaf also shall not wither, and whatever he does, he shall prosper. Hallelujah. The righteous is like a tree planted by the rivers of water. We'll pray for ourselves. We shall be planted by the water, by the living water. It says it brings forth its fruit in its season. We thank God for that. The blessing of the Lord, it may not look instant, but it will surely come in God's time. It says it will bring forth its fruits in his season, because God makes everything beautiful in his time. So we'll wait. We will wait on that opportune time. We will wait on God's timing. And it says, whose leaves also shall not wither, and whatever he does, he shall prosper. That is the blessing of the Lord for the righteous. We'll pray for ourselves. The key word is, you need to remain planted in the word of God. You need to remain rooted in the word of God. We and our children need to be planted in the house of the Lord, not once, twice, but the rest of our lives. We need to commit ourselves to remain in the house of the Lord. We'll pray for ourselves. We'll pray for our children, that we and our household shall be planted in the house of the Lord. And when we do that, these blessings are for sure. When we are planted, of course we will bring forth fruits in its season. We shall be fruitful. It cannot be that you are in the house of the Lord, you are committed, and you are unfruitful. Those who abide, that's what Jesus says, if you abide in me, you know, you will be fruitful. So we'll pray for ourselves. that we shall remain planted in the house of the Lord all the days of our lives. Let's open our mouth and pray. Father God, we thank you, we praise you, we magnify your name, Father God. Lord, we commit ourselves into your hands, Father God. Lord, we pray, Lord, we shall be like a tree, Lord, planted by the rivers of water, planted by the living water, Father God. Lord, we pray for our children, Lord. We shall be rooted in your word, Father God, daily, Lord. Lord, we pray for ourselves. We pray for our children. We will desire to remain in your presence all the days of your life, Father God. Lord, we pray, Father God, for only in your presence there is fullness of joy, Lord, and at your right hand there are pleasures forevermore. So, Lord, we pray, Father God, as we are planted, as we remain in your will, Father God, Lord, we shall bring forth fruit, Father God, in its season. Lord, we pray, Lord, may none of us be anxious, Father God, Lord, but we shall know to wait upon the Lord, Father God, for you make everything beautiful in your time, Father God. Lord, we pray, Lord, our leaves shall not wither, Father God, and whatever we do, Lord, we shall prosper, Father God. Lord, we commit our ways, our going in and our going out, our businesses, everything that concerneth us, Father God, we commit it into your hands, Father God. Lord, you take your glory, your honor, your adoration, Father God. Lord, we pray for ourselves, we pray for our children, Lord. We shall remain in the house of the Lord, Lord, seeking you all the days of our lives, Father God. We thank you, we praise you, we magnify your name, Lord. We ask this prayer in Jesus' mighty name. Amen. Verse 4 says, the ungodly are not so, but are like the chaff which the wind drives away. Therefore, the ungodly shall not stand in the judgment, nor sinners in the congregation of the righteous. For the Lord knows the way of the righteous, but the way of the ungodly shall perish. Hallelujah. God knows our ways. He knows there's nothing hidden from him. He knows the godly. He knows the ungodly. But it talks about the ungodly. The ungodly are not so, but they are like chaff. They have no substance. They have no worth because they are separated. They have separated themselves from God into sin. So it says the wind will drive them away. We'll pray for ourselves. We'll pray for our children. May us remain godly. Let us remain a child of God. Let us remain in obedience to the word of God. We'll also pray for those who have separated themselves from God. We'll pray. Let them repent. Let them desire to return to the Lord. Let them know that God so loved the world that he gave his only begotten son, that whosoever believes in him will not perish but have everlasting life. Because only the life in Jesus Christ has everlasting life. It says, but the way of the ungodly shall perish. It is only the righteous that have everlasting life. The ungodly will perish. And it is not the will of God for any to perish. So let us pray. Let us bring forth those people, souls, who have separated from God. Let them come. Let them return. Let them accept Jesus Christ as the Lord and Savior. Let them not perish in their sin. Let's open our mouth and pray. Father God, we thank you, we praise you, we magnify your name, Lord. Lord, we pray for souls, Father God. Lord, we pray, Lord, those who have gone far away, Father God, from your word, from your will, Father God. Lord, let them know, Lord, that God so loved the world that he gave his only begotten son, that whosoever believes in him shall not perish but have everlasting life. Lord, we pray, Lord, let them have this understanding. Open their eyes of understanding, Lord. Give them a heart of flesh, Father God. Lord, we pray for souls, Father God. Let them come and accept Jesus Christ as the Lord and Savior, Father God. Let them believe in their heart, Father God. Let them confess with their mouths, Father God. Let them return. Let them repent, Father God. Lord, we pray, Lord. It is not your will for any to perish, Lord. Lord, let them know, Father God, in the way of the ungodly, there is an end, Father God. Lord, we pray, Father God. They shall not perish, Father God, but they shall come to everlasting life. That is only in accepting Jesus Christ as the Lord and Savior. Lord, we pray for ourselves, Father God. We shall all make it to heaven, Father God. Lord, we shall all see everlasting life, Father God. We, our children and our households, Father God. Not a hoof shall be left behind from our households, Father God. Lord, we pray, Lord, we shall walk in righteousness all the days of our lives, Father God. Lord, we thank you, we praise you, we magnify your name, Lord. We ask this prayer in Jesus' mighty name. Amen, amen.
0: God bless you, everyone. We thank God for the prayers. Let's turn our Bibles to the book of Isaiah, chapter 43, verse 18. Isaiah 43 verse 18, it says, remember ye not the former things, neither consider the things of old. Hallelujah. So you see, the scripture it's very straightforward. It's very simple. It says, remember not the former things, neither consider the things of old. So you see, for people to progress forward, they have to stop looking backward.
3: You know, it doesn't matter what your past circumstances have been. You know, you may have found yourself in a pit, but you have to have this hope, this confidence that God can do something new. You know, it starts with a clearance of your mind. You know, there are many people who do not enlarge themselves. You know, they hear the word, but it doesn't profit them because they don't run with it, you know, because they continue to hold on to the past. They continue to dwell in the past, you know. So we're going to pray that souls will be delivered from holding on to the past, because sometimes the past, you carry a lot of grief. You carry a lot of torment. You carry a lot of things that are not required, you know, and sometimes you found yourselves in a wilderness situation. If you look at the scripture, when the people of Israel were in Egypt, they were in a place of bondage. But God did something new by taking them out of that place of bondage into the wilderness situation. That was something new. But, you know, when they come to the wilderness situation, they start murmuring and complaining and long to dwell in the past. You know, but God wanted to do something new for them, and he eventually did it by taking them to the promised land. You know, so this happens because, you know, Jeremiah 29:11 says, "The thoughts that I have for you, says the Lord, it is to give you peace. They are not of evil, but it is to give you a hope and a future, to give you an expected end." So that expected end comes only when you learn to let go of the past and trust the Lord with your present and with your future. So, you know, we're going to pray for ourselves. We're going to pray for our

0: it continues to challenge us, Lord, to move forward, Lord. We thank you, Lord, for ourselves, Lord. Lord, you have given us everything that pertains to livelihood and godliness, Lord. There is no lack that we see, O Lord, Heavenly Father, Lord. Lord, we pray, Lord, for ourselves, for our children, and for each and every one of us, Lord, for souls in general, Lord, that they will stop pondering and dwelling in the past, Lord, the struggles, the challenges that they have faced, O Lord Heavenly Father, and they will look on to you, the author and finisher of their faith, O Lord Heavenly Father. Lord, they will stop looking at the storm around them, O Lord, the mountains that are around them, Lord, but they will walk in faith, O Lord Heavenly Father, for you have called us to walk by faith and not by sight, O Lord Heavenly Father, Lord. We pray, Lord, open our eyes, Lord, to see that enlargement even before it comes, O Lord, to know, Lord, that you who have said it, O Lord Heavenly Father, will continue to do us good, O Lord Heavenly Father. Our prayer, our desire, Lord Heavenly Father, is, Lord, we will not turn back, O Lord Heavenly Father. We have put our hands to the plow. There is no turning back, O Lord Heavenly Father, Lord. Lord, as we march on forward, Lord, to that holy calling, Lord, as we continue to press on towards perfection in you, Lord, we believe, Lord, that you will continue to meet us at a point of need according to your riches and glory in Christ Jesus, Lord. We give you thanks. We give you praise in Jesus' mighty name. Amen. Verse 19 says, we're reading from Isaiah 43, verse 19. It says, behold, I will do a new thing. Now it shall spring forth. Shall you not know it? I will even make a way in the wilderness and rivers in the desert. Hallelujah. You see, it starts with a definite exclamation. Behold. You know, so it's something that the Lord is telling, pay heed, pay attention. I'm going to do something new. You know, maybe your eyes have not seen it in the past. You know, if I've delivered you in the past, I'm going to still do something new for you. You know, if I've healed you in the past, there's something I'm going to do, something greater for you. You know, stop dwelling on the former things, because now what's going to happen is going to be something that's completely new. And it says that now it shall spring forth. You know, a spring forth, you know, we all know how a fountain works. It just bursts forth. You know, there's no holding back. And that's what the Lord is going to do. This new thing is going to burst forth. But for us to see it, we have to be aligned to the word of God. We have to be aligned walking in the faith, believing in our heart that God who has promised it, he will do it. And you know, it continues to say, shall you not know it? I will even make a way in the wilderness and rivers in the desert. So, you know, it's very important, you know, for us to know it, because God is in the process of doing it. But there are people who are still, you know, they are expecting an enlargement, but according to what they want to see, according to their own will, you know, it's not according to God's will. And the same example we saw of the Israelites, you know, they were crying to the Lord in Egypt, you know, for deliverance. And God brought them out of Egypt from that place of bondage, but they failed to see that. They continued to hold on to the past, you know, so they couldn't fathom that God was doing something new for them. He was taking them to a promised land. He's already delivered them. You know, so many people stop their progress, stop their enlargement because they're still holding on to the past. So we're going to pray, when the Lord does something new for us, our eyes, our hearts shall behold it. We shall definitely know it. Our children shall know it. Souls shall know it, that the Lord is doing something marvelous for us. Let's open our mouths and pray. Heavenly Father, we give you thanks. We give you praise, Lord. Lord, we thank you, Lord, that every word that you speak to us, Lord, Heavenly Father, it is true, Lord. They are yes and amen, Lord. Every promise that you have spoken to us in Christ Jesus, Lord. We pray, Lord, that as this new work is going to spring forth, Lord, in our lives, in the lives of our children, in the lives of our church, in the lives of our ministry, Lord, in our businesses, in our employments, Lord, in our winning souls, Lord, Heavenly Father, Lord, we shall definitely know it, O Lord. For our hearts, Lord, shall continue to be aligned and tuned to your word, O Lord, Heavenly Father, Lord, that when the Spirit of the Lord is speaking to the church, Lord, we shall know it. Our ears shall be attentive, O Lord, Heavenly Father, Lord. We thank you, Lord, Heavenly Father, that you are a God who makes a way in the wilderness and rivers in the desert, Lord. Lord, you are the God who does the impossible, things that are not possible with man, Lord. You are a faithful God who does that, Lord. Our hope is in you, Lord. Our trust is in you, Lord, Heavenly Father. It is not just limited to this world, O Lord, or limited to the things that we see, Lord, but we hold on to the faith, Lord, believing, Lord, things that we even do not see, Lord Heavenly Father, you will bring it to pass, Lord, for our trust, our confidence is in you, Lord, and that shall not be shaken, Lord. We give you thanks, we give you praise in Jesus' mighty name. Amen. Verse 20 says, the beast of the field shall honor me, the dragons and the owls, because I give waters in the wilderness and rivers in the desert to give drink to my people, my chosen. Hallelujah. I love how we all know this, that God uses the natural things to teach us spiritual things, you know. And you see, the natural over here, the beasts of the field shall honor me, the dragons and the owl. So it doesn't matter, you know, if God can provide in the wilderness, How much more how he ends and says that I will give drink to my people, my chosen. So, you know, this is where our confidence should lie, that if God can feed, you know, the beast of the field, if he can feed the little sparrows, you know, if there is no lack for them, how much more we who are called his people, how much more we who are called his chosen. So it is important for us that as we live, we should learn to continue to put our trust, our hope, our confidence in the Lord. It should not be shaken by your situation. It should not be shaken by the people who are rising against you. The Bible says, if God be for us, who can be against us? Let them arise. Our confidence is this, that God is fighting every battle. He has already given us the victory, you know. And as he's doing this something new for us, it is us just going to take the spoils. But what is important is us to know that God has done it for us. Let's open our mouths and pray. Heavenly Father, we give you thanks. We give you praise, Lord. Lord, we bless your holy name, Lord. And thank you, Lord, that you are faithful in all that you do, Lord. Your word says, if anyone hungers and thirsts for righteousness, they shall be filled, Lord, Heavenly Father. Our desire, Lord, is continually to drink from you, Lord. Drink, Lord, from the waters of life, Lord, that are springing forth from you, Lord, Heavenly Father, Lord. We thank you, Lord, Heavenly Father, for the nourishment, Lord, for the resources, Lord, for the provision that you continue to provide for us in the midst of every situation, Lord. Lord, in the wilderness, Lord, we have never seen lack, Lord. In the desert places, we have not seen lack, Lord. You have continued to provide for us, for our family, for our ministry, Lord. We have this testimony to know, Lord, that even in the darkest point, Lord, you have continued to shine your light, Lord. And we, Lord, being children of the light, shall continue to see this light, Lord. And this light shall continue to shine even through our lives, Lord, wherever we are, Lord. And many shall be attracted to this, Lord. Our prayer, our desire, Lord, is as the light of your gospel continues to shine, Lord, many people shall come forth, O Lord, Heavenly Father, Lord, as you have called us, your chosen people, O Lord, Heavenly Father, Lord, our desire, Lord, is to bring many more to this light, O Lord, Heavenly Father, the good works, the testimony, the newness that is springing forth in our lives, Lord, Heavenly Father, it shall be a reason, Lord, for people to come and testify of your goodness, Lord, they shall be desirous to know how, Lord, and we shall continue to declare that it is the Lord's doing and it is marvelous in our sight, Lord, Heavenly Father, we give you thanks, we give you praise. In Jesus' mighty name. Lastly, verse 21 says, this people have I formed for myself. They shall show forth my praise. Hallelujah. So you see, God has created each and every one of us for himself. You know, and it says that these people shall show forth my praise. So you see, if that newness, you know, is going to burst forth, if it's going to spring forth, there is something that is expected from each and every one of us. And that is to declare, to show forth the praises of him who has done it for us. You know, we will not be those who receive the blessing and keep quiet, but we shall be those who will shout and declare that it is the Lord's doing. That, you know, in the depths of the wilderness, in that desert place, it is God who made the way. When it seemed impossible for me, it is only God who showed up, you know. And this is where our testimony stands sure, you know, this is where our confidence in the Lord stands sure, that people shall know it, that when there is a going down, when people are saying that there is confusion, our Lord is the one who delivers people from the pit that has no water, and it is our God who continues to provide. So let's open our mouths and pray that when the Lord has called us as his people, we shall continue to declare and show forth his praise. Let's open our mouths and pray. Heavenly Father, we give you thanks, we give you praise, Lord. Firstly, we thank you, Lord, that you have called each and every one of us, and you have formed us for yourself, O Lord, Heavenly Father. We pray, Lord, that we shall continue to be faithful vessels of honor, always fit for your use, Lord, to bring you glory in every situation, Lord, Heavenly Father. Our desire, Lord, Heavenly Father, Lord, is before that enlargement comes, O Lord, Heavenly Father, we shall continue to be people who shall show forth your praise, O Lord, Heavenly Father. Our expectation is in you, Lord, Heavenly Father, and we believe the expectation of the righteous shall never be cut off, O Lord, Heavenly Father. For we have put our trust, our confidence in you, Lord, Heavenly Father. We have prayed according to your will. We have held on to the word of promise, O Lord, Heavenly Father, believing and knowing, Lord, that you who have promised, you who have said it, Lord, you will do it, O Lord, Heavenly Father. We pray, Lord, Heavenly Father, may our mouths continue to speak forth and testify of your goodness, Lord. It shall continue to declare of your testimonies, Lord, of your great and marvelous works, Lord, that you have done for us, that you are doing for us, and that you are going to do for us, O Lord, Heavenly Father, Lord. Praising, thanksgiving shall never cease from our mouths, O Lord. It shall not cease from the mouths of our children, Lord. It shall not cease from the mouths of any one of us over here, O Lord, Heavenly Father, Lord. But as long as we live, Lord, we shall continue to testify of your glorious goodness, O Lord, and continue to give you thanks and appreciate you, Lord, for all that you are doing for us, Lord. We bless your name. We give you thanks in Jesus' mighty name. Amen.
1: God bless you all. Let's open to Isaiah 54 and we'll read from verse 1. Isaiah 54 from verse 1. I'll read from verse 1. It says, sing, O barren, thou that did not bear, Break forth into singing and cry aloud, thou that didst not travail with child, for more are the children of the desolate than the children of the married wife, saith the Lord. So, you know, our God is the only one who can bring life out of barrenness, out of emptiness, you know, and he's the one who can make us break forth into joy, into singing in our situations, our circumstances. So we're going to pray, you know, that in every barrenness in our life, there should be fruitfulness, you know, in this period, in this season of enlargement, you know, that barrenness shall be replaced with fruitfulness, and, you know, we shall break forth into singing, you know, and we shall break forth into praises as the Lord changes our situations, as he brings life into situations that look barren. Amen. So let's pray. Father God, we thank you, Father God. Lord, we thank you, Father, for you are the one who's able to bring life, Father, into every situation that looks dead, my Father God. Lord, in this year of enlargement, Lord, as we are praying, Lord, as we are fasting, Lord, we submit every area of our life that is barren, Lord. Our, if it's spiritual, if it's financial, material, numerical, Lord, whatever it is, Father God, emotional, Lord, we pray that there should be fruitfulness, my Father God. Lord, we pray that we shall break forth into singing and shouts of joy, Lord, even in winning souls, my Father God. Lord, we shall not remain barren, my Father, but Lord, we shall be fruitful vessels, my Father God. Lord, we shall be able to touch many lives, Father God. Lord, we pray that we shall continue to be focused, we shall continue to be purposed, we shall have a strong purpose, my Father God. Lord, we bind and cast out every complacency, my Father God, every carelessness from our lives, Father God. Lord, we release focus, my Father God. We release diligence, my Father God, to do that which pleases you, Lord, to do that which is according to your will and your plan, my Father God. Lord, let me submit ourselves, we surrender ourselves, Lord, and we pray that you shall change our situations, our circumstances, Lord. Lord, there shall not be any barrenness of testimonies in our lives, my Father, Lord. Lord, you shall continue to increase, my Father God, as you change things for us, Lord. We thank you, we praise you, Lord. In Jesus' name we pray. Amen. And verse 2 says, enlarge the place of thy tent, and let them stretch forth the curtains of thy habitations. Spare not, lengthen thy cords, and strengthen thy stakes. Verse 3 says, for thou shalt break forth on the right hand, on the left, and thy seed shall inherit the Gentiles, and make the desolate cities to be inhabited. Amen. So we're going to pray that, you know, the Lord shall help us to enlarge our vision, you know, our capacity, our thinking. You know, may the Lord shake us out of our comfort zones, you know, so that, you know, we can go further in this year of enlargement. You know, we shall not limit ourselves. We shall not limit our God. You know, we can limit God by, you know, by saying that, okay, you know, maybe God cannot do this, but let us not allow any spirit of unbelief or lack of faith in our lives. Amen. Let us enlarge, you know, ourselves, you know, in every way possible. Amen. In our thinking, in our vision, in our planning, you know, let us continue to walk in that enlargement that God has promised us. Amen. Let's pray. Father God, we thank you, Father God. Lord, we pray, Father God, that you would enlarge our vision, my Father, Lord, our capacity, Lord, our thinking, my Father God. Lord, we bind and cast out every limit, my Father, that we have set upon ourselves, my Father God. Lord, we bind and cast out every boundary, my Father, that we have put for ourselves, my Father God, preventing us from advancing, my Father God. Lord, we bind and cast out every little thinking, my Father God. Lord, help us to catch your vision, my Father. Help us to catch your purpose and plan for us, my Father, in this period, in this season, my Father God. Lord, help, enlarge us, my Father, spiritually, financially, materially, numerically, and otherwise, Father God. Every area of our lives, Lord, let us be enlarged, my Father God. Lord, we thank you, Father, Lord. We shall continue to break forth, Lord, on the right hand, on the left, my Father, Lord. And Lord, we shall come forth, Father, with glorious testimonies of your goodness, Father God. Lord, we thank you, we praise you, Lord. In Jesus' name we pray. Amen. And verse 4 says, fear not, for thou shalt not be ashamed, neither be thou confounded, for thou shalt not be put to shame. For thou shalt forget the shame of thy youth, and shall not remember the reproach of thy widowhood anymore. Amen. So we're going to pray that, you know, we shall not operate in any fear, you know, and we shall not remain confused. It says, you shall not be confounded. Amen. We shall not be confused. We shall not be stunned by what is happening, you know, but let us look forward with expectation, with joy, with hope, knowing that God has promised, you know, and he's able to fulfill it. Amen. And as we are aligning ourselves to this promise, you know, God knows how to make it happen for us. Amen. So let's bind and cast out every spirit of fear, you know, every sense of shame, you know, that might keep you from even trying again, you know, because you've tried and maybe you'd not succeed. Amen. So there's no reason to remain in that place of shame. Amen. In that confused state. Amen. Because our God is able to turn things around. And he has told us explicitly this year that is the year of enlargement. Amen. So let's pray. Father God, we bind and cast out every spirit of fear from our hearts, my Father God. Lord, you have not given us the spirit of fear, Father, but of power and of love and of a sound mind, Father God. Lord, we pray that we shall continue to take every step, my Father, knowing that you are with us, my Father, with the boldness, my Father, that the righteous have, my Father God. Lord, we shall not be confused, my Father. We shall not be dazed, Father God. Lord, we bind and cast out every spirit of shame, my Father, that is holding us down, my Father God. Lord, if we did not succeed previously, Lord, we shall not give up, my Father, but Lord, we shall continue to press forward, my Father God. Lord, for your kingdom is an ever-expanding kingdom, my Father. There's no looking back, my Father God. Lord, we shall not dwell on the past, my Father, on the past failures, my Father, on the past pain, my Father, the past trauma, my Father, but Lord, we shall press forward, my Father, looking unto the new thing you're going to do for us, Lord. We thank you, we praise you, Lord. In Jesus' name we pray. Amen. Verse 5 says, for thy maker is thy husband, the Lord of hosts is his name, and thy Redeemer, the Holy One of Israel, the God of the whole earth shall he be called. Verse 6 says, for the Lord has called thee as a woman forsaken and grieved in spirit, and a wife of youth when thou wast refused, saith thy God. Amen. So, you know, it says the God of the whole earth shall he be called. You know, we are serving the God of the whole earth, of the whole universe. You know, and there's nothing too difficult for him. You know, with God, nothing is impossible. Amen. And Jesus has said that, you know, you'll see the glory of God only if you will believe. Amen. So let us continue to believe, you know, and we shall see the power and the glory of God in our situations and circumstances. And here it says, for the Lord has called thee as a woman forsaken. So, you know, in every area where we feel that we were forsaken, in every area where we feel that we were refused, you know, God says he's going to bring about a restoration. Amen. He's going to restore those things that were denied us, you know, those rightful things, you know, those things that were refused us. You know, if it was good for us, the Lord will restore it. Amen. So let's pray. Let's submit, you know, all those areas where we are expecting God to restore us. Father God, we thank you, Father God, Father, for we know, Lord, with you all things are possible, Father. There's nothing too hard, nothing too difficult for thee, Lord. Lord, you are the creator of the heaven, the earth, the seas, and everything that therein is, my Father God. Lord, we submit every area of our lives, my Father, Lord, where we have been forsaken, where we have been overlooked, my Father, where we have been rejected and refused, Father God. Lord, we pray that you would bring about a restoration, my Father, in this season of enlargement, my Father God. Lord, even as we enlarge our thinking, our minds, my Father, our capacity, Lord, as you enlarge it, Father God, as you shake us out of our comfort zones, my Father, Lord. Lord, help us to step into that which you have purposed for us, my Father God. Lord, let us come forth, my Father, with songs of thanksgiving, songs of praise, my Father, exalting your holy name, Father God. Lord, we thank you, Father God. Lord, none of us shall remain in that place of discouragement, Father God. Lord, we bind and cast out every spirit of discouragement, every spirit of doubt, my Father. We bind it and cast out in the name of Jesus Christ. Lord, we release confidence in you, my Father God. We release trust, the ability to trust in your word, my Father God. Lord, none of us shall doubt you, Father God. Lord, every doubting spirit, we bind it and cast out in the name of Jesus Christ. Lord, we thank you. We praise you, Lord. In Jesus' name we pray. Amen. And let's look at verse 8. It says, in a little wrath I hid my face from thee for a moment, but with everlasting kindness will I have mercy on thee, saith the Lord thy Redeemer. Amen. The Lord is our Redeemer. Amen. You know, he has redeemed us. Amen. And he paid the price. And, you know, he has set us free. He that spared not his own son, but delivered him for us all, how shall he not with him also freely give us all things? Amen. He gave us the most precious gift, you know, that anybody could ever hope for. So everything else, you know, is less than that. You know, so he will not withhold those things from us. Amen. And that is what the word of God says. So it says, in a little wrath I hid my face, but with everlasting kindness will I have mercy on thee. So we're going to pray that, you know, the Lord in his mercy shall allow us to enter into areas where our effort has failed us, you know, because of his great mercy, because of his kindness, because of his love. And it is because of his love that he, you know, came and redeemed us, delivered us. You know, we were not worthy, but, you know, he still, you know, came for us. It is the gift of God, salvation. You know, it is not through works. You know, our works will always fail us, but it is the gift of God, the salvation that we have received. So let us continue to ask for His mercy. You know, it is because of His mercy that we are not consumed. Father God, we thank You, Father. We praise You. We bless You, Father God. Lord, we thank You, Father, for Your awesome love, my Father, Your great mercy, my Father, which endures forever, Father God. Lord, we pray that we shall continue to bask in Your mercy, my Father God. Lord, we shall continue to trust in You, my Father God, and hope in You alone, my Father God. Lord, we shall not be put to shame, my Father, as Your word says, Father God. Lord, we pray, Lord, that Your mercy, Lord, shall continue to make a way for us, Lord, in this land, my Father, in our employments, in our businesses, Lord. It's not because we deserve it, Lord. It's not because we are qualified, my Father. It is not because we are eligible, my Father. It is because You love us, my Father, because of Your mercy, my Father. You came seeking after us, my Father, when we were lost, my Father. Lord, You left the 99 behind and came for us, my Father. We thank You, Father, Lord. And we know, that, Lord, that Your mercy will continue to make a way for us, Lord. We thank You. We praise You, Lord. In Jesus' name we pray. Amen. And let's look at verse 9. It says, "For this is as the waters of Noah unto me. For as I have sown that the waters of Noah should no more go over the earth, so have I sown that I would not be wroth with thee, nor rebuke thee." Amen. So we're going to pray that, you know, we shall continue to have the peace and stability that one can only find in the presence of God. You know, in every area, you know, if there's any instability, you know, let's present it before the Lord, you know, because He says, you know, as the waters of Noah, for as I've sown into the waters, should no more go over thee. So, you know, God desires peace and stability for us. Amen. So if we through our foolishness or, you know, carelessness have stepped out of that stability that is in God, let's, you know, let's repent, let's return, and let's pray that we shall operate in His peace and His stability in every area. Father God, we thank You, Father God, for You are the Prince of Peace, Father God. And Lord, we thank You for You give us the peace that You have, my Father, not as the world gives, Father God. Lord, we pray that we shall continue to have peace and stability, Lord, in every area of our lives, Lord. Lord, spiritually, financially, Lord, physically, Lord, in our employments, in our businesses, Lord, in our children's academics, Lord. Lord, we shall have peace, we shall have stability in our health, my Father God. Lord, we shall not be tossed to and fro, my Father God. Lord, we shall not be troubled on every side, my Father God. Lord, we shall continue to be overcomers, my Father. We shall overcome by faith, Father, Lord. We thank You, Father God. Lord, for we shall be more than conquerors, Lord, because we have put our trust in You, Father, Lord. He that is in us is greater than he that is in the world, Father, Lord. We thank You. We praise You, Lord. In Jesus' name we pray. Amen. And lastly, let's look at verse 10. It says, "For the mountains shall depart and the hills be removed, but My kindness shall not depart from thee. Neither shall the covenant of My peace be removed, saith the Lord that has mercy on thee." Amen. His kindness will not depart from us. You know, and He's the God who has mercy on us. Amen. You know, and the greatest evidence is Jesus, you know, and what He did for us. It is purely the mercy of God, the love of God. And it says, "The mountains shall depart and the hills, but My kindness shall not depart. Neither shall the covenant of My peace." Amen. So we're going to pray that, you know, God will not depart from us. So we're going to pray that we shall remain planted, you know, in the house of the Lord, you know, and we shall flourish as a palm tree in the house of the Lord. We shall not depart from the Lord, from the presence of the Lord, for that is where, you know, our blessing is. That is where our assurance is. Amen. So let's pray. Father God, we thank You, Father God. Lord, we pray, Lord, that in this year of enlargement, my Father, even as You have promised us great things, my Father God, even as You've promised us new things, my Father, that our eyes have not seen, my Father God. Lord, we pray that we shall remain rooted and planted in You, my Father. The blessing, Lord, shall not take us away from You, Father God. Lord, it is Your presence that we need more than anything else, Lord. And Lord, let us continue to prioritize our relationship with You, Lord, knowing that You are the giver of every gift, my Father. You are the giver of life, Father God. Lord, we do not want anything more than You, Father God. Lord, You are, my Father, our primary focus, Lord. Let that be so, my Father, Lord. Let us continue to seek You first and Your kingdom and its righteousness, Father God. Lord, we thank You. We praise You, Lord. In Jesus' name we have prayed. Amen.

a Holy Ghost revival. Send the rain from heaven. Flood our thirsty souls today. Revive.

that men may hear the truth, come to the light of the truth, and walk in the truth. Dr. Ihemeh N. Ndukwe, a missionary in the Middle East and Asia for more than 21 years, graced with a word for revival, now comes your way on Revival Now. 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Revival Now. 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

Now, revival is quickened by the Holy Spirit, the same Spirit that raised Jesus Christ from the dead. God so loved the world, He gave His only begotten Son, Jesus Christ, that whosoever believeth in Him should not perish but have everlasting life. Jesus spoke of Himself in John chapter 9 verse 5, saying, "As long as I am in the world, I am the light of the world." So God did not send His Son into the world to condemn the world, but that the world through Him might be saved. He that believeth in Him is not condemned, but he that believeth not is condemned already. And this is the condemnation, that light is come into the world, and men love darkness rather than the light. For everyone that doeth evil hates the light, neither comes to the light. But he that doeth the truth comes to the light, that his deeds may be made manifest that they are wrought in God. When men hear the truth and come to the truth, come to its light, walk in the truth, walk in the light, do deeds of the truth, this is revival. To minister is Dr. Ihemeh N. Ndukwe. Dr. Ihemeh Ndukwe has been a missionary in the Middle East and Asia for more than 21 years. Dr. Ihemeh Ndukwe is graced with the word for revival now, reviving the ministers, the families, and the nations, preaching the word of God, pure and unadulterated, in demonstration of the Spirit and of power, so that man's faith is not on enticing words of man's wisdom, but in the power of God. You can't sit under this anointing.

Our message today is taken from Hebrews chapter 11, verse 30. By faith, the walls of Jericho fell down after they were compassed about 7 days. By simple obedience, believing what God said, the walls of Jericho fell down. God instructed the people of Israel as they were entering the land of Canaan to possess it. The first obstacle was Jericho. And as God gave instruction to Joshua, and as Joshua released the instruction to them, they obeyed. They walked by faith, and they received a great result out of that, a great victory. Let's see what happened in Joshua chapter 6 from verse 1. The scripture says, now Jericho was strictly shut up because of the children of Israel. None went out and none came in. By this time, the people of Jericho had already heard that Israel was serving a living God, a great God, God that keeps his promises. And they were already afraid of the people of Israel. So what they did was that they shut up entire Jericho. The Bible said Jericho was strictly shut up because of the children of Israel. None went out and none came in. So the people of Jericho remained fortified by the walls they had. They believed that their walls would protect them and shield them. They never intended to go out to fight against the people of Israel or either to make peace with them. But it was really shut up. Verse 2 says, and the Lord said unto Joshua, see, I've given into thy hand Jericho and the king thereof and the mighty men of valor. So God gave the vision to Joshua. Say, see, don't see the obstacles, don't see the walls, don't see the barriers. See what I have said in my word. Say, I have given into thy hand Jericho and the king thereof and the mighty men of valor. Remember, Joshua had already encountered the captain of the host. In that Joshua chapter 5 from verse 13, he said, and it came to pass when Joshua was by Jericho that he lifted up his eyes and looked, and behold, there stood a man over against him with his sword drawn in his hand. And Joshua went unto him and said unto him, art thou for us or for adversaries? So Joshua exhibited the first quality he was encouraged to exhibit after he was appointed as the leader when Moses has died. The scripture said, Moses, my servant, is dead. Now, therefore, arise, go over this Jordan, thou and all these people, unto the land which I do give to them, even to the children of Israel. In that Joshua 1, verse 6, say, be strong and of a good courage, for unto these people shall I divide for an inheritance the land which I swear unto their fathers to give them. Verse 7, only be thou strong and very courageous, that thou mayest observe to do according to all the law which Moses my servant commanded thee. Turn not from it to the right hand or to the left, that thou mayest prosper whithersoever thou goest. So Joshua remained strong. He was not afraid. When he lifted up his eyes and looked, and behold, there was a man over against him with his sword drawn in his hand. And Joshua went unto him and said unto him, art thou for us or for our adversaries? God has not given us the spirit of fear, but love, power, and sound mind. As God speaks his word and gives us his word, we should walk by faith and not be afraid of situations. And look at the reply in that Joshua chapter 5, verse 14. I said, nay, but as captain of the host of the Lord, am I not come? And Joshua fell on his face to the earth and did worship, and said unto him,
What saith my Lord unto his servant? Verse 15. And the captain of the host said unto Joshua, loose thy shoe from off thy foot, for the place whereon thou standeth is holy. And Joshua did so. So the captain of the Most High came to help Joshua. And Joshua was open to receive the instruction from God. And that's what he's saying in that Joshua chapter 6 verse 2. And the Lord said unto Joshua, see, I've given into thy hand Jericho and the king thereof and the mighty men of valor. If you don't see what God is seeing concerning your situation, you may not have the victory. Purpose to see with the eyes of faith and not the eyes of fear. If God has said it, purpose to walk by it. What you could understand here is that the people of Jericho were already afraid of the people of Israel. And that's why they shut up entrance, the gate of Jericho. They were already afraid. Most of the times, we are even afraid of the things that is already afraid of us. But as we continue to study the word of God and to hear the word of God, for faith coming by hearing and hearing by the word of God, our faith will increase to be able to overcome the situations that we are facing. Of course, when God gave Joshua the vision and told him, see, looking unto Jesus, the author and finisher of our faith, says, see, I have given unto thy hand Jericho and the king thereof and the mighty men of valor. As we look unto Jesus, the author and finisher of our faith, the victory is already gotten for us. We are to receive it. For Jesus was made manifest to destroy the works of the devil. And he has delivered us from the captivity of sin, self, and Satan, as we purpose to walk in his ways, his truth, and his life. So God set forth the process and the procedure for achieving the purpose of the conquest of Jericho by saying in that Joshua chapter 6 verse 3, he said, and ye shall compass the city, all ye men of war, and go round about the city once. Thou shalt thou do 6 days. Listen, you must follow God's instructions to fulfill every purpose God has set out for you to achieve. You may receive the vision, but not achieve it because of flagrant disobedience to set up plans and purposes based on God's instructions. So when God gives a vision, he gives the plans and how to achieve it. So the process was set forth and the procedure God gave through his instruction. He gives difference between a process and a procedure that a process is a series of tasks and activities that produce an outcome. A procedure is a set of instructions for completing a single task, activity within a process. So if you don't follow the procedures, the instructions that God is giving concerning a situation, you may not be able to achieve the purpose God wants you to achieve. And that's what God set forth here. First of all, God gave him the vision and he now told him how to proceed on this vision. In that verse 3, he said, ye shall compass the city, all ye men of war, and go round about the city once. Thou shalt thou do 6 days. So every day they needed to compass the city once. God is specific in giving his instructions and his tailored and measured. And we are supposed to abide accordingly to whatever he has told us to do in every situation. I continue in that verse 4 of Joshua chapter 6. He said, and 7 priests shall bear before the ark 7 trumpets of ramshorns. And the 7th day he shall compass the city 7 times. And the priest shall blow with the trumpets. So specifically, God said, you shall have 7 priests bear before the ark 7 trumpets of ramshorns. And it's only on the 7th day you shall compass the city 7 times.
and the priest shall blow with the trumpets. The captain of the lost host here, called Jehovah, knew exactly that Jericho was fortified and strictly guarded, and no angel shall stop and cares about it. And maybe he fears. He gave him instruction on what to do. Says, see, I've given into thy hand Jericho. Not I will do it. I've already done it. That is faith. When you see what God is seeing concerning any situation, you know that the victory is already assured. And God gave the direction, the procedure, and the processes to follow. He assured that as long as you do what I have told you to do, 6 days, compass the city once, on the seventh day, seven times, and you shall possess the city. But it must be on the procedure of seven priests, bearing before the ark seven trumpets of ram's horns. In Joshua chapter 6 verse 4, he said, and seven priests shall bear before the ark seven trumpets of ram's horns. And the seventh day you shall compass the city seven times. And the priest shall blow with the trumpets. That's each time the priest shall blow with the trumpets. Verse 5, and it shall come to pass that when they make a long blast with the ram's horn, and when you hear the sound of the trumpet, all the people shall shout with a great shout, and the wall of the city shall fall down flat, and the people shall ascend up, every man straight before him. So God gave this instruction to show them that it's not by might, it's not by power, but by his spirit. It's through the strength of the Lord that they be able to possess this land. They cannot do it by their strength. And that's why the scripture tells us in 2 Corinthians chapter 10 from verse 3. For though we walk in the flesh, we do not war after the flesh. For the weapons of our warfare are not carnal, but mighty through God to the pulling down of strongholds. It doesn't matter the stronghold. As long as you purpose to walk with the Lord, to walk with the word of God, to obey the instructions of the Lord, all those obstacles, all those barriers, we give way. They become a stepping stone for a greater victory God has purpose for you. When God has purpose for a victory, he gives you an instruction. If God knows you are afraid, he speaks the word of faith into your life. For he has not given you the spirit of fear, the love, power, and sound mind. That's how he spoke to the life and to the heart of Joshua. He says, see, I've given you the land. Begin to visualize it. You already got the victory. All you needed to do is to obey me and walk by my instructions. Follow the procedure and the processes I'll give to you, and the victory will be yours. For though we walk in the flesh, we do not walk after the flesh. For the weapons of our warfare are not carnal, but mighty through God to the pulling down of strongholds, casting down imaginations, and every high thing that exalted itself against the knowledge of God, and bringing into captivity every thought to the obedience of Christ. And having in readiness to revenge all disobedience when your obedience is fulfilled. That is the key. When our obedience is fulfilled, God will punish every disobedience that is set before us, that is set against us. As long as the people of Israel purpose to obey what God has given to them in destruction on how to conquer Jericho, they were going to possess their possession. The scripture says, in Joshua chapter 6, verse 6, it says, and Joshua the son of Nun called the priests and said unto them, take up the ark of the covenant. Let seven priests bear seven trumpets of ram's horns before the ark of the Lord. I said unto the people, pass on and compass the city.
Let him that is armed pass on before the ark of the Lord. So God's instruction is orderly. His process is orderly. His procedures are specific. So Joshua, the son of Nun, called the priest as God had instructed and said unto them, take up the ark of the covenant and let the seven priests bear seven trumpets of ram's horns before the ark of the Lord. So every group had a specific instruction given to it, and every group had a specific responsibility to do. As you're in the house of the Lord, you have a specific responsibility you need to do. You have been reconciled, that through you, people should come to be reconciled to God through his son, Jesus Christ. You have put your hand in the plow. You are not supposed to look back. You are continuing to press on to perfection. Everyone in the kingdom is important. And whatever responsibility you have been given, you are to do it with all your heart, with all your mind, with all your strength. You are to do it following specific obedience as you were given to do. As the word is released, receive it. Receive the instruction of righteousness that is able to make you perfect concerning whatever God has called you to do. Every work you have been given to do is an honor that the priests were called to take up the ark of the covenant, to carry the presence of God. It's an honor. And the seven priests were to bear seven trumpets of ram's horns before the ark of the Lord. It's an honor. So don't despise any responsibility you have been given to do. It's an honor to serve the Lord in whatever little way or big way you have been given to do. Faithful is he who are called you, who will do it, who will establish you. As you purpose to be faithful in the little he has given to you, he will give you greater things to do for him. Verse 7, and he said unto the people, pass on, compass the city, and let him that is armed pass on before the ark of the Lord. Maybe in a way to make ways for the priest carrying the ark to come. They were armed. We have been armed with the power of the Most High God. And the Bible said in Ephesians chapter 6, verse 10, say, finally, my brethren, be strong in the Lord and the power of his might. Verse 11, put on the whole armor of God that you may be able to stand against the wiles of the devil.

Verse 12, for we wrestle not against flesh and blood, but against principalities, against powers, against the rulers of darkness of this world, against spiritual wickedness in high places. Verse 13, wherefore, take unto you the whole armor of God, that you may be able to withstand in the evil day, and having done all to stand. You are to stand in the authority of the word of God. You are to stand in the promises of God. You are to stand by faith, fighting a good fight of faith, holding on to eternal life. As God has given us the word to do, we are to stand and do it. We should not look back. We should not allow anything to discourage us. The Bible said in that Joshua chapter 6, verse 9, and the armed went before the priests that blew with the trumpets, and the real reward came after the ark and priests going on and blowing with the trumpets. Verse 10, and Joshua had commanded the people, said, you shall not shout, nor make any noise with your voice, neither shall any word proceed out of your mouth until the day I bid you shout. Then shall you shout. Simply put, they were commanded to be silent, be still, and know that the Lord is God. Be still and see the power of God made manifest. For God shall fight your battle, and you shall hold your peace. So the ark of the Lord compassed the city, going about it once, and they came into the camp and lodged in the camp. They did not make noise. They were orderly. They were obedient. They followed exactly what Joshua told them to do. 1 Thessalonians chapter 5, verses 8 to 10 tells us this. Say, but let us who of the day be sober, putting on the breastplate of faith and love, and for a helmet, the hope of salvation. Verse 9, for God had not appointed us to wrath, but to obtain salvation by our Lord Jesus Christ. Verse 10, who died for us, that whether we wake or sleep, we should live together with him. What does it mean to live together with him? To obey him. When the Lord said, be silent, be silent. When he says, speak, speak. When he says, shout, shout. And that's exactly what Joshua made and taught these people, to keep in line with what God has said them to do. He said, Joshua commanded the people, say, you shall not shout, nor make any noise with your voice. Neither shall any word proceed out of your mouth until the day I bid you shout. Then shall you shout. There is always an appointed time for the vision to speak. You shall not wait for it. Don't be in a hurry to receive victory. Don't be in a haste. Don't be faster than God. Allow yourself to be led by the Holy Spirit in every aspect of your life. As God has commanded, purpose to walk with him. Whatever God has spoken, it will come to pass. So remember to always obey and do. As the time God has given for you to do it at that time. Don't be faster than him. 1 Timothy chapter 1 verse 18 says this. This charge I commit unto thee, son Timothy, according to the prophecies which went before thee, that thou by day mightest walk a good warfare. Verse 19. Holding faith and a good conscience, which some having put away concerning faith have made shipwreck. Verse 20. Of whom is Hymenaeus and Alexander, whom I have delivered unto Satan, that they may learn not to blaspheme. We are not to go against the word of God. We are to war a good warfare according to the prophecies which have gone forth. As Joshua spoke forth, the people yielded to do what Joshua said that they should do. That's the essence of us hearing the word of God.

men who shall be able to teach others also. Verse 3. Thou therefore endure hardness as a good soldier of Jesus Christ. As a good soldier of Christ, as a child of God, you must learn to walk in obedience. You must learn to endure. You must learn to be patient. You should never be faster than God. We should not follow them who through faith and patience obtain the promises. He continued in that 2 Timothy chapter 2 verse 4. He said, no man that worried entangled himself with the affairs of this life, that he may please him who are choosing him to be a soldier. Verse 5. And if a man also strive for masteries, yet is he not crowned, except he strive lawfully, unless you obey what God has said in his word, unless you follow the instructions of righteousness, you will not be striving lawfully. You may not obtain the crown. That's why it's important to follow specific instructions. We are not to deviate to the left or to the right. By faith, the walls of Jericho fell down after they were compassed about 7 days. Every wall of partition, everything that is inhibiting you from coming to receive Jesus Christ as Lord and Savior today, I decree through the message you have heard today that those walls are giving way. For Jesus Christ has broken every partition, every wall through the shedding of his blood on the cross of Calvary. For he was wounded for your transgression. He was bruised for iniquities. The chastisement upon him brought us peace, and by his stripes we are healed. If you purpose today to come to the saving knowledge of the word of God, to accept what Jesus Christ did for you on the cross of Calvary, he'll give you the right to become a child of God. And you flee from the wrath to come. And as you do this, remain blessed. In Jesus' name, amen.

0: 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Alternatively, please telephone the office on +234 701 687 0490. I repeat that telephone number, +234 701 687 0490. Thank you so much.
1: When the roll is called up yonder, I'll be there.
2: You have heard the message today, and we are going to pray, starting from that Joshua chapter 6, verse 1. Say, now Jericho was straightly shut up because of the children of Israel. None went out and none came in. I decree today, every door that is shut, which God has ordained to be opened for you, shall be opened. In Jesus' name.

0: Revelation chapter 3 verse 8 says this as we pray. Say, I know thy works. Behold, I've set before thee an open door, and no man can shut it. For thou hast a little strength, hast kept my word, hast not denied my name, just as the walls of Jericho fell down flat and gave way for the people of Israel to enter to possess, despite their little strength, because they believed the word of the Lord. They obeyed the instructions of the law. They kept the word of God. I pray as you continue to keep the word of God, as you obey the word of God, every closed doors which God has ordained to be opened shall be opened here and now in Jesus' name, because you have kept the word and you have not denied the name of the Lord. In Jesus' name, amen. I also pray that every heart that has been hardened today, as you have heard his word, you will not harden your heart any longer, as in the days of provocation. Revelation chapter 3, verse 20 says, behold, I stand at the door and knock. If any man hear my voice and open the door, I will come in to him and will sup with him, and he with me. Even as you have heard the word of God today, and you believe the word of God, and you accept what Jesus Christ did for you on the cross of Calvary, you see the Lord make a way for you where there seems to be no way. He will give you wisdom that is profitable to direct. In Jesus' name, amen. We are still praying. Let's go back to that Joshua chapter 6, verse 2. Say, and the Lord said unto Joshua, see, I have given into thy hand Jericho and the king thereof and the mighty men of valor. I pray that you will not walk by sight any longer. You walk by faith. You believe what God has said and you will walk in it. May we see what God is showing, revealing to us at every point in time. In Jesus' name, the scripture says in Ephesians chapter 1, verse 17, said that the God of our Lord Jesus Christ, the Father of glory, may give unto you the spirit of wisdom and revelation in the knowledge of him. I pray that God will give you revelation and wisdom in the knowledge of him. He will teach you the way to go to profit, and may the eyes of your understanding be enlightened as you have heard this word today, so that you know what is the hope of his calling and what the riches of the glory of his inheritance in the saints. This is my desire for you, even as the people of Israel obeyed as God released his prophetic word through Joshua. They obeyed, they were able to see what God saw, and they were able to possess their possessions. That will be our portion. In Jesus' name, amen. I'm still praying for you. May we learn to stick to God's process and procedure, obeying every instruction specifically as demanded and on time. Even as God gave them instruction on how to go about taking the city, they followed it strictly. I pray for you that you follow the instruction of the Almighty. For the instruction of the Lord is a way of distinction. It's a way to set you apart from the rest. The instruction of the Lord will bring you to a position of elevation. I pray that you continue to obey the instruction of the Lord. In Jesus' name, amen. We are still praying. If you go to that first Corinthians chapter 16, verse 9. The scripture says, but a great door and effectual is opened unto me, and there are many adversaries. We are going to pray. Thank God, every door that God has opened, it doesn't matter the adversaries. It doesn't matter how many they are. They will be silenced. They will be put to shame, because the Lord will fight our battles, we shall be still. And the Lord will fight the battles for us, and we shall be victorious. In Jesus' name. Jesus' name, for everyone that is born of God overcomes the world. And this is the victory that overcomes the world, even our faith, as we continue to walk by faith. Father God, I thank you, everyone that has had this world will continue to walk by faith and not by sight. And they will be overcomers. They will overcome every situation, no matter how many the adversaries are. In Jesus' name, amen. Father God, I still pray for all these ones. I pray that they shall continue to be strong in the Lord and in the power of your might, putting on the whole armor of God, that they may be able to stand against the wiles of the devil. Father God, I thank you for this. I glorify your name. In Jesus' name, amen. To Ephesians chapter 6, as we continue to pray, from that verse, they say, finally, my brethren, be strong in the Lord and in the power of his might. Lord, I pray for everyone that has heard this word today. Lord, they will be strong in you and in the power of your mind, even as you challenge and encourage Joshua to be strong and very courageous. Lord, I pray for every one of them that has heard this word. Lord, I bind every spirit of fear, for you have not given them the spirit of fear, but love, power, and sound mind. Lord, let them not be afraid of the adversary, even as the people of Jericho were afraid of the people of Israel. That was why they shut up their city. Father God, let us see that the enemy is already afraid of us. If we resist the devil, he'll flee. So Lord, I pray for every one of them. Let them know how to stand in the authority of your word, putting on the whole armor of God, so that they'll be able to stand against the wiles of the devil. Ephesians 6 verse 12 says, for we wrestle not against flesh and blood, but against principalities, against powers, against the rulers of the darkness of this world, against spiritual wickedness in high places. So, Father God, I pray for every one of them, and I bind every principalities, every power. I come against the rulers of the darkness of this world, against spiritual wickedness in high places. Lord, I nullify their powers. Lord, I bring them down. Lord, to your glory. Lord, we thank you, we worship you, we adore you. For the people that have heard your word today, you have made them to be overcomers. In Jesus' name, amen and amen. We are still praying. Go to 2 Corinthians chapter 10 from verse 3. Say, for though we walk in the flesh, we do not war after the flesh. For the weapons of our warfare are not carnal, but mighty through God to the pulling down of strongholds. Father God, I thank you for all the people you have taught their word today by your spirit. From today, they will not walk after the flesh, despite they are walking in the flesh. Lord, they will walk by the spirit of God. They shall be led by the spirit of God, and they will fight a good fight of faith, laying hold on eternal life. Lord, I thank you. Lord, to your glory. Lord, they will continue to cast down every imagination and every heart that tries to raise up, he said, against your knowledge in their life. Lord, I join them to cast down every imagination, every high thing that exalted itself against the knowledge of God, and bringing every thought into captivity to obedience to Christ in their lives as they have heard this word. May they continue to walk in this word of God. Thank you, Lord. In Jesus' name, Lord, thank you, for the obedience shall be fulfilled. And as the obedience is fulfilled, Lord, you punish every disobedience around them. In Jesus' name, amen and amen. Thank you, Lord. In Jesus' name, amen.
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3: Hallelujah. Today we want to sing a chorus. And it's a chorus of surrender to the Lord. We want to say yes to Jesus. We want to give our all to to Him. We want to totally surrender to Him so that He can take control of our lives and so that His will can be done in our lives. That's His will for each and every one of us. So we want to sing that song to Him today. We want you to lift your hands.

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We're so happy to announce that we will be live streaming three specials every day, with the first being the Word of Wisdom, the second is the Message of Life, and the third is Revival Now. Now I'm going to be sharing some times with you, so please make a note of them and listen in to whichever timing suits you. If you miss the live stream, don't worry, because they will be repeated on air every 4 hours, so relax, because you can listen in to whatever timing suits you best. 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In case you missed the live streams, relax, because like I said before, they will be repeated on air every 4 hours. 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

Revival Now, bringing men back to God. Today's promise is taken from the book of Acts chapter 5, and I read from verses 32 to 35 from the New King James Version, and it says, "And we are his witnesses to these things, and so also is the Holy Spirit, whom God has given to those who obey him. When they heard this, they were furious and plotted to kill them. Then one in the council stood up, a Pharisee named Gamaliel, a teacher of the law, held in respect by all the people, and commanded them to put the apostles outside for a little while. And he said to them, 'Men of Israel, take heed to yourselves what you intend to do regarding these men.'" Hallelujah. Come, let's worship and thank the Lord in Jesus' name. Amen.

0: Hallelujah. We thank God for this time that He has given us as we read from the scriptures taken for today. Acts chapter 5, verses 32 to 35. Acts chapter 5, verse 32 to 35. It says, "And we are His witnesses of these things, and so is also the Holy Ghost, whom God hath given to them that obey Him." Verse 33, "When they heard that, they were cut to the heart, and took counsel to slay them." Verse 34, "Then stood there up one in the council, a Pharisee named Gamaliel, a doctor of the law, had in reputation among all the people, and commanded to put the apostles forth a little space." Verse 35, "And said unto them, Ye men of Israel, take heed to yourselves what ye intend to do as touching these men." Hallelujah. So we can see the disciples, the apostles, they are brought up before a council, before people, they are being questioned. And when they are speaking, this is what they say in verse 32. "We are His witnesses of these things, and so is also the Holy Ghost, whom God hath given to them that obey Him." They said, "We are witnesses. We are the ones who have tasted and seen that God is good, and we cannot be quiet, we cannot be silent. We cannot hide the goodness of God, the glory of God, the salvation of God, the provisions of God, the blessings of God. How can I be quiet? How can I be silent?" And they are standing, even in the face of danger, even in the face of opposition, they are standing. Because this ministry, this call, I thank God, every believer has this ministry to witness and to testify. Every single believer has this ministry. The Bible says we have been given this ministry of reconciliation. Every disciple has been given the great commission to go and teach all the world, wherever you go, wherever you have the opportunity. And that is what Jesus had told them before He ascended. In Acts chapter 1 verse 8, He was speaking to His disciples. He said, "But you shall receive power after that the Holy Ghost has come upon you. And you shall be witnesses unto Me, both in Jerusalem and in all Judea and in Samaria and unto the uttermost part of the earth." You will be witnesses. That is the whole agenda. That is the whole commission that you and I have, to be witnesses of Jesus Christ. Yes, it is good. You are a Christian. You are saved. You are delivered. You have salvation. It doesn't end there. That's in fact the beginning. As soon as you are saved, as soon as you come to the truth, your and my duty is to not just alone be saved, but we should win souls for Christ. We should witness. We should testify. Start with your Jerusalem, wherever you are. As for me and my household, be a minister, be a witness in your family, be a witness in your friend circle, be a witness in your company, with your colleagues, with your business partners, in your neighborhood, in your communities. We'll open our mouths and pray that God will give us this boldness, and He will give us this mindset of being about our Father's business. That's what Jesus said, "I must be about my Father's business." He never lost focus, for the purpose that He came into this world was to carry out the will of His Father in heaven. And we will also not lose focus. We will continue to carry out the will of Jesus Christ in our lives, is that we should be good witnesses. We should be good ambassadors. We should be good ministers. We should be a good mouthpiece for Jesus Christ wherever we go. Let's open our mouths and pray, "Lord, if I've been neglecting this ministry, if I've been ignoring it, if I've been hiding or shying away from it, deliver me from this reluctance, from this habit of hiding." Jesus said, "A lamp that is set on a hill cannot be hidden. I will not hide myself anymore. I cannot be hidden when the light of Jesus Christ is in me." Let's open our mouths and pray, "Lord, give us the courage, the boldness, the mindset, the commitment to be witnesses wherever we go." Father God, we praise You and we thank You, Lord, for empowering us, Heavenly Father, through Your Holy Spirit to be witnesses, Lord, in the places where You've kept us, Lord. The calling that You have given to each and every one of us, Lord, to be evangelists, Heavenly Father. Lord, to go and preach in the whole world, Heavenly Father. Lord, we pray, Your word says, "Beautiful are the feet of those who carry the good news of the gospel," Heavenly Father. Let our feet be beautiful, Father God, wherever we go, Lord. Let us never ignore or neglect this commission, this responsibility from You, Lord. Wherever we go, Lord, let it be on our minds that we ought to win souls, Lord, that we ought to minister, Lord, that we ought to preach, we ought to share our testimonies, Lord, we ought to witness of who You are, of Your goodness, Heavenly Father. Lord, we and our families, our children, our households, Lord, from the youngest to the eldest, Lord, we will have this focus in our mind, Lord, that we ought to be soul winners for the kingdom of God, Heavenly Father. We bless Your name, we glorify Your name, Lord. We ask this prayer in Jesus' name. Amen. Amen. Acts chapter 5, verse 33 continues. It says, when they heard that, they were cut to the heart and took counsel to slay them. These people are not doing anything offensive. These apostles, these ministers, they are not offending anyone. They are not hurting anyone. They are not killing anyone. They are not stealing from anyone. Still, people take offense just to the preaching of Jesus Christ, just to the name of Jesus Christ. So we'll open our mouths and pray, because it's important for us to be mentally prepared. You know, not everywhere you go will you be received with open arms. You will be received many places. They will reject you. Many places they will hate you. Many places you will be unwelcomed. Many places you will be threatened. You will be attacked. You will be opposed. But I thank God for Jesus Christ, who always prepared his disciples. And if you read his word, you will also be prepared. You will not be caught unaware of the devil's devices, of the enemy's devices to discourage us, to scare us, to instill fear in his people. We will not give place to the enemy. John chapter 15 verse 18 and 19, this Jesus is speaking to his disciples and he's saying, if the world hate you, you know that it hated me before it hated you. So Jesus is saying, if the world hated me, the Son of God who came to deliver them, to save them, don't be surprised if they hate you as well. Verse 19 says, if you were of the world would love his own. See, that is the difference. Whenever you start preaching the word of God, the world gets uncomfortable. The worldly spirit gets uncomfortable. And it wants to rebel against, it wants to reject you, it wants to harm you, it wants to destroy you. It says, if you were of the world would love his own. But because you are not of the world, but I have chosen you out of the world, therefore the world hateth you. Hallelujah. So it doesn't matter that the world hate me. As long as I have the love of God in me, as long as I know that God so loved the world that he gave his only begotten Son, that whosoever believes in him should not perish but have everlasting life. Let's open our mouths and pray. May we not get discouraged in the face of rejection, when we are threatened, when people are aggressive, when they hate, when we are unwelcomed, when our presence is frowned upon. Because we are preaching the truth, because we are speaking the truth, because we are proclaiming the name of Jesus Christ, that is okay. That's a consequence I am happy to live with, as long as I know that I am pleasing God and not trying to please men. Let's open our mouths and pray that we will have this little bit of a stubborn mindset for Jesus Christ. We will not be shaken in our mindset from following, serving, ministering for Christ. Let's pray. Gracious Heavenly Father, Lord, I pray for myself, Lord. I pray for my family, Lord. I pray for my church, Lord. I pray for every minister, every child of God, Father God. Let us have this boldness, Lord. And let us be people who will not be ashamed of the gospel of Jesus Christ, Lord. Who will not be discouraged, Lord, when people try to instill fear, Lord. When people try to show rejection, Lord. When people try to oppose us, Lord. We pray, Father God, we will know, Lord, from the example of Jesus Christ, Lord. When the world hated Jesus, Lord, we shall also be prepared mentally, Father God. If people reject us, Lord, we will just shrug it off and move on, Lord, to continue preaching and doing your will in our lives, Heavenly Father. We bless your name. We glorify your name, Father God. We ask this prayer in Jesus' name. Amen. Amen. Acts chapter 5 verse 34, it says, then stood there up one in the council, a Pharisee named Gamaliel, a doctor of the law, had in reputation among all the people, and commanded to put the apostles forth a little space. Verse 35, and said unto them, you men of Israel, take heed to yourselves what you intend to do as touching these men. Hallelujah. So there is somebody amongst the council, the same council who is against these apostles, these disciples. God touches one person's heart in that, to rise up and speak up in the defense of these people. That is God for you. He does not need much. He just needs to touch. That's what the Bible says. It says, Proverbs 21 verse 1, it says, the king's heart is in the hand of the Lord. As the rivers of water, he turneth it whithersoever he will. So God can turn around, touch the hearts. It can be the heart of your boss, the heart of your family member, the heart of your neighbor, the heart of the king, the heart of the minister, the heart of the ruler. It is in the hand of the Lord. And he will touch the right person's heart. God does not need to influence everybody. He just needs to touch one person's heart to stand up and to make a difference. Isaiah 59 verse 19 says, so shall they fear the name of the Lord from the west and his glory from the rising of the sun. When the enemy shall come in like a flood, the spirit of the Lord shall lift up a standard against them. Hallelujah. When the enemy tries to come in like a flood, when the enemy tries to come in aggressive, tries to come in to destroy you, tries to come in to uproot you, tries to come in to disturb you, discourage you, the power of God, the Spirit of God will lift up a standard, will lift up a defense, will lift up your protection. Let's open our mouths and pray that we shall continue to trust the Lord. We shall continue to depend on the Lord. Let's pray for pastors, for leaders, for families, for individuals who are in the mission, who are in the vineyard of the Lord, laboring day and night, that God would continue to keep them safe, shield them, protect them, provide for them, so that the work of the ministry shall not be hindered, but they will continue to find more reasons to praise God. They will have more testimonies to share. Let's pray. Gracious Heavenly Father, Lord, we thank you, Lord, for protecting us, Lord, for shielding us, Lord. Your word says the safety is of the Lord, Heavenly Father. And that's why I trust in your safety, Lord. I trust in the name of Jesus Christ, Lord, which your word says is a strong tower. Anybody who runs in it, he shall be safe, Heavenly Father. We come, Lord, under the name of Jesus Christ, Lord. We seek protection, Lord. Under your wings, we seek protection, Heavenly Father. Lord, for every minister, for every pastor, for every preacher, Lord, for every faithful witness, Heavenly Father, we cover them in the blood of Jesus Christ, Lord. We pray, Father, you shield them from every attack of the enemy, Lord, for all the wiles of the enemy, Heavenly Father. And Lord, you continue to give them more testimonies, Lord, more reasons to rejoice, Father God, more reasons to witness, Lord, to win souls, Heavenly Father. We bless your name and we glorify your name, Lord. We ask this prayer in Jesus' name. Amen. In Jesus' name we pray. Amen. Amen.
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2: The word of wisdom today is taken from Proverbs chapter 27, verse 20. Hell and destruction are never full, so the eyes of man are never satisfied. Hell, the place of everlasting damnation and destruction, are never full. Many are going there. Everyone that has rejected what Jesus Christ did for us on the cross of Calvary is already damned. For God so loved the world that he gave his only begotten Son, that whosoever believeth in him shall not perish, may have everlasting life. But everyone that has rejected the light that has come to the world is damned and will end up in hellfire. The light has come and many are rejecting this light and they are going into hell. They are going to destruction. They are going into everlasting damnation and destruction. That's why the scripture is telling us here. Hell and destruction are never full. So the eyes of man are never satisfied. So men are carried away by the things they are seeing, things that may not lead to everlasting life, things that will lead them to destruction, things they think are enjoyable and they go for it without knowing that it will lead them to destruction. Hell and destruction are never full. The scripture tells us in Proverbs chapter 30 from verse 15, said, the horse leech had two daughters crying, give, give. There are three things that are never satisfied. Yea, four things say not it is enough. The grave and the barren womb, the air that is not filled with water, and the fire that said not, it is enough. So hell and destruction never agrees it's enough. It's busy looking for people to take in. That's why the Bible tells us, be sober, be vigilant, for your adversary, the Satan, moves about looking for whom to destroy. He has come to kill, to steal, and to destroy. Do not allow him and his ways to take you to hell. Job 26, verse 6 says, hell is naked before him, and destruction had no covering. Hell and destruction are never full. It is naked, it's open. When you reject the truth, you end up in hellfire. When you reject life, you open yourself for destruction. Jesus has come to give us life and life abundantly. But Satan has come to kill, to steal, and to destroy. Know it, that hell and destruction are never full. So the eyes of man are never satisfied. So don't allow your eyes to lead you astray, to lead you into iniquity. Hell and destruction are never full. Because those who are walking in iniquity, the lust of the eye, the lust of the flesh, and the pride of life are many. So hell and destruction are opened for them. They are never full. I desire you to escape from the wrath to come, to escape from everything that will lead you to destruction. For know it, that hell and destruction are never full. Isaiah chapter 5, verse 11 says, woe unto them that rise up early in the morning, that they may follow strong drink, that continue until night, till wine inflame them. Verse 12, and the harp, and the viol, the tabret, and pipe, and wine, are in their feast, that they regard not the work of the Lord, and I consider the operation of his hands. He said, woe to those who have rejected the truth, who are rejected to accept what God did for them by sending forth his only begotten son that died on the cross of Calvary and shed his blood for the remission of our sins. Woe to such ones. That's what the scripture says in that Isaiah chapter 5 verse 13. It says, therefore, my people are gone into captivity because they have no knowledge, and their honorable men are famished, and their multitude dried up with thirst. Verse 14, therefore hair had enlarged herself and opened her mouth without measure, and their glory and their multitude and their pomp, and he that rejoiceth shall descend into it. Don't expose yourself by the loss of the eye, by the pride of life, and by the loss of the flesh to descend into hell. For hell has enlarged herself. It is never full. And the scripture says in that Isaiah chapter 5 verse 15, and the mean man shall be brought down, and the mighty man shall be humbled, and the eyes of the lofty shall be humbled. Verse 16, but the Lord of hosts shall be exalted in judgment, and God that is holy shall be sanctified in righteousness. Hear it now. Hell and destruction are never full. So I encourage you to walk in the way, the truth, and the life that is in Christ Jesus. Remember, the eyes of man are never satisfied. The godliness with contentment is great gain. Don't be carried away by the things that are happening in the world, so that you not end in hellfire. Habakkuk chapter 2 verse 5 says, yea, also because he transgressed by wine, he is a proud man, neither keepeth at home, who enlargeth his desire as hell, and is as death, and cannot be satisfied. They gathered unto him all nations, and heaped unto him all people. Talking about the Chaldeans, the pride of the Chaldeans. The same way the pride of man will open himself up to end up in hellfire, to be destroyed. Know it, that hell and destruction are never full. So the eyes of man are never satisfied. I encourage you, learn to remain in the truth, abiding in the truth, and doing the truth, so that you will not end up in hellfire. Proverbs 23 verse 5 says, we that set the eyes upon that which is not, for riches certainly make themselves wings. They fly away as an eagle toward heaven. Do not allow anything to take you away from serving the Lord in spirit and in truth. Not riches. I encourage you to be rich towards God. Be contented with what you have, so that you will not end in hellfire. Ecclesiastes chapter 1 verse 8 says, all things are full of labor. Man cannot utter it. The eye is not satisfied with seeing, nor the ear filled with hearing. It doesn't matter how much you accumulate. If you set your eyes on it, you end up in hellfire. The Bible says, set your affection on Christ, on things that are above, where Christ dwelleth. Set your affection on things that are above. Do not allow the mundane things of life lead you to hellfire. For if you be risen with Christ, seek those things which are above, where Christ is seated on the right hand of God. Set your affection on things that are above, not on things on the earth, so that you can escape from the wrath to come. Ecclesiastes chapter 2 verse 10 says, "And whatsoever my eyes desired, I kept not from them. I withheld not my heart from any joy, for my heart rejoiced in all my labor. And this was my portion of all my labor." Verse 11, "Then I looked on all the works that my hands have wrought, and on the labor that I had labored to do, and behold, all was vanity and vexation of spirit, and there was no profit under the sun." Consider all vanity. Set your affection on Christ. Set your affection on the things that are above. Purpose to do the will of God. Do not allow the mundane things of life to derail you from serving the Lord in spirit and in truth. Do not allow the mundane things of life to take you to hellfire. The scripture says in Ecclesiastes chapter 5 verse 10, "He that loveth savor shall not be satisfied with savor, nor he that loveth abundance with increase." This is also vanity. Verse 11, "When goods increase, they are increased that eat them. And what good is there to the owners thereof, saving the beholding of them with their eyes?" So be satisfied with whatever God has given to you. For eyes of man are never satisfied. Do not allow lust to lead you to hell and destruction. The scripture says in Ecclesiastes chapter 6 verse 7, "All the labor of man is for his mouth, and yet the appetite is not filled." Learn to be satisfied with what God has given to you. Learn to live a life of contentment. The scripture tells us in 1st epistle of John chapter 2 verse 16, "For all that is in the world, the lust of the flesh and the lust of the eyes, and the pride of life is not of the Father, but is of the world." Verse 17, "And the world passeth away, and the lust thereof. But he that doeth the will of God abideth forever." I encourage you, learn to do the will of God so that you will escape from hell and from destruction. And as you do this, remain blessed. In Jesus' name, amen and amen.
3: The future of the nation is you. The revival we need is returning to the true God, raising teaching priests, restoring the truth.

Hey, did you know that God has given you all you need to live a great godly life? Yes, to live a great life in all godliness. The great need on every side is spiritual revival, and God is giving it. The Lord God is rending the heavens and coming down among his people. It's all open. You can hear it all on Revival Now Radio.

to return back to God. This is the time we must walk by the Holy Spirit. The time for the revival of our soul is now. So, where are you?

us alive, Father God. Lord, as we are gathered here in the name of Jesus Christ, let alone your name be glorified, Father. You shall take all praises, all adoration, all thanksgiving, King of Glory. For this reason, you have formed us. For this reason, you have called us. For this reason, you have separated us, King of Glory, that we may show forth your praises, Father God. Lord, we pray that your praises shall never cease from our lives, Lord. In Jesus' mighty name we pray.

God. Lord, we pray, King of glory, that we shall live a life of thanksgiving, Abba Father. Continue to praise you because you are a great God and you are above all gods, Father God. Lord, we thank you. We give you glory, honor, and all praise. In Jesus' mighty name we pray. Amen. Hallelujah. It says in verse 6, O come, let us worship and bow down. Let us kneel before the Lord our Maker, for he is our God, and we are the people of his pasture and the sheep of his hand. Today, if you hear his voice, do not harden your hearts as in the rebellion, as in the day of trial in the wilderness. Hallelujah. Here he's talking about the people of Israelites when they came out from Egypt and when they were walking in the wilderness, how they tested the Lord. It starts with this, that we let us worship and bow down. We'll pray. We shall not bow down to anything else, but we will continue to bow down in the name of Jesus Christ. Hallelujah. Because he is our maker and we are the people of his pasture. He is our shepherd. Hallelujah. And sheep hears the voice of the shepherd. We'll pray. When the word of God is coming, we'll pray that we shall not harden our heart. We will receive it with all humility, with all meekness, and walk with it. Hallelujah. Bible says, God, do not take pleasure in sacrifice, but in obedience. Hallelujah. He is seeking an obedient heart who will worship him in spirit and in truth, who will walk in his way. So we'll pray. When the word of God is coming, we will not harden our heart. We will open our ears to hear what the word of God is saying to us. The Spirit of God is talking to us. Hallelujah. Let's open our mouth and pray. Father God, we present ourselves. We present our body as a living sacrifice, holy and acceptable to you, O Lord God. This is our reasonable service to worship you with everything you have given us, O Lord God. So Lord, we pray as your word is coming forth, Father God. When we hear your voice, Lord, we will not harden our heart, Lord. Our children, they shall not harden their heart, Father God. We will not reject your instructions, Father God. We will not rebel against you, O Lord God, and make you angry and bring your anger upon us, O Lord God. But we pray, Father God, that we shall receive your word, Father God. Lord, your word is a lamp to our feet and light to our path. When we are walking in the light of your word, O Lord God, we will not stumble. We will not be shaken and we will not fall, Father God, because we are walking in the obedience to your word, Father God, to please you, Abba Father. Lord, we thank you. We give you glory, honor, and all praise. In Jesus' mighty name we pray. Amen. Hallelujah. And I will quickly read. Verse 9 says, when your fathers tested me, they tried me, though they saw my work. For 40 years I was grieved with that generation and said, it is a people who go astray in their heart and they do not know my ways. So I swore in my wrath, they shall not enter my rest. Hallelujah. It says, the Lord was grieved with that generation. When the word of God comes and we don't believe, when we don't walk with it, it brings grief to God. We'll pray that we shall be willing and obedient. We shall dwell in unity. That pleases God. That brings joy to God. He's grieved when people are not dwelling in unity, in one love. Hallelujah. In one mind. When we are not serving the Lord with one mind, it doesn't please God. We'll pray. We will live our life that pleases the Lord. And he shall be happy. It shall be glad. Hallelujah. Let's open our mouth and pray. Father God, we thank you. We give you all glory, honor, and all praise, Lord. Lord, we shall not grieve to you, O Lord God, by being disobedient, by not believing what your word is saying, Father God. But with all our heart, we shall believe your prophet, O Lord God. Believe your word, O Lord God. Believe what you have said concerning us, King of glory, and walk with it, Father God. You are the way, Jesus Christ, the way, the truth and life. We'll pray as we hear your word, we will obey it and walk with it, and that we may enter into our eternal rest in the name of Jesus Christ. Lord, we thank you. We give you glory, honor, and all praise. In Jesus' mighty name we pray.

open to Acts of the Apostles, chapter 5, from verse 32. We have been studying the Acts of the Apostles, and we'll continue from where we stopped last week. Acts of the Apostles, chapter 5, from verse 32. He says, "And we are his witnesses of these things, and so is also the Holy Ghost, whom God has given to them that obey him." So the apostles, in defense of the gospel, in defense of the good work the Lord had called them and created them to do, say, "We are his witnesses." They were speaking to the high priest, the Sadducees, and the council. Say, "We are his witnesses." Listen, it doesn't matter what comes across your way. Remember that you are a witness. Remember that you are a witness. What are we to witness? We are to witness that Jesus Christ was made manifest. That the Son of God was made manifest to destroy the works of the devil, which means he would destroy every work of the devil in your life, in your future, around you, as long as you purpose that you will be a witness. A witness is somebody who testifies of something he has seen. And the apostles, they said, "What we have seen and heard and what we have touched, we are telling you." We are not just telling you mere stories. We have experienced it. They were living witnesses. I want to challenge you to know, as a child of God, it doesn't matter what comes across your way, that thing will make you to be a living witness. Just purpose that you will be a living witness. Those who put their trust in the Lord, a life man Zion, that can never be removed. As the mountain surrounds Jerusalem, so does the Lord surround those who put their trust in the Lord. The Bible said the rod of the wicked cannot rest upon the lot of the righteous. So the apostles stood in the authority of the word and said, "Listen, we are witnesses of these things, of what Jesus Christ did while on this earth." And they added something. Said, not just that we are witnesses, so is also the Holy Ghost, whom God had given to them that obey him. So what are they telling us here? What are they teaching us here? For you to continue to be a living witness, you must continue to obey the word of God. You must continue to walk in the will of God. Don't allow anything to take you away from the counsel of the Lord. Purpose to remain steadfast in the faith, fighting a good fight of faith, holding on to eternal life. So that's what they were saying there. We are his witnesses of these things. So is also the Holy Ghost, whom God hath given to them that obey him. The Holy Ghost, the Holy Spirit, is not only for pastors or evangelists or teachers, apostles. He is for everyone who has received Jesus Christ, who has accepted what Jesus Christ did on the cross of Calvary. The Holy Spirit is dwelling in you. And God wants you in your workplace to come with a testimony that you are a living witness of what Christ has done. For he shed his blood for the remission of our sins. So we are his witnesses of those things. And so it's also the Holy Ghost, whom God has given to them that obey him. You know what our Lord and Savior told us concerning the Holy Spirit? We need to read it so that we appreciate why the apostles emphasize this. He said, "We are witnesses, and so also is the Holy Ghost." Not that the Holy Ghost was by their side witnessing, the Holy Spirit was in them witnessing, speaking to their spirit man. Before Jesus went to the cross to shed his blood for the remission of us, he said, "May the Comforter, which is the Holy Ghost, whom the Father will send in my name,
He shall teach you all things. How do you qualify those all things? Including your profession, including your business. If you let him in, if you allow him into it, he said he will teach you all things and bring all things to your remembrance. Whatsoever I've said unto you, because the Holy Spirit will remind you what you have been taught, what you have understood, so that the time of exam, he will also remind you and bring into remembrance what you studied, what you learned, and you begin to excel. That's why we hear here, and when we say, oh, this child is not good in this subject, when the result comes out, he's scoring about 90-something. Yet he's not good in the subject. Why? Because of putting in practice the word of God. Listen, the word of God is not just to be heard. It's to be lived out, lived in and out. Not just you have heard the word, not just you know it, it's to do it. The Bible says it's the doers that are blessed, not the hearers. What does it mean to do? To practice it, to put in practice what you have been taught. When you put it in practice, you see the result, you see the effect. There is no way God will speak to you on something and you yield yourself in obedience to the word of God and to the counsel of the Lord and the leadership of the Holy Spirit and you fail. Never. You will never fail. It's only when you begin to come up with all your human wisdom and ideas that will make you not to go far. I want to emphasize to you the importance of the Holy Spirit. It's very important in your daily living to allow the Holy Spirit to lead you. Let him be your leader. Don't lead the Holy Spirit. Many people want to lead God. They start before they invite God. They put their hand, then they say, God, I'm in this thing now. I'm inviting you into. How can you invite God? Let God take you into the place. You know, some people say, invite God into your situation. I don't believe in that. Let God take you into that situation. Don't invite God. He is the one who should take you into that situation. You know what the scripture says in Psalm 23? The Lord is my shepherd. I shall not want. He makes me to lie down in green pastures. He leadeth me beside the still waters. If you are the one leading the Lord, you will always falter. And many people lead God. After they have put their hand, do what they are doing, they now invite God. God, you know, I'm doing this on your behalf. Did God tell you to do it? To start with. Did he tell you to do it? Listen, that's the first principle I learned in ministry. When people tell me, other men of God say, oh, listen, this is the way you can do this thing. I said, no, I will not do what God has not told me to do. Even if I remain small, it doesn't matter. It's better to do what God has told you to do than to lead and try to lead. Who are you to lead God? So John 15, 26 to 27 tells us this also. Said, but when the Comforter is come, whom I will send unto you, from the Father, even the Spirit of truth, which proceeded from the Father, he shall testify of me. That's why the apostle said, we are witnesses. And the Holy Ghost, whom the Father has given to them that obey. Because the Holy Spirit is to testify of Jesus. So at times when those of you who like to read all junks in the social media and who also like to listen to all junks, sorry to use that word, so-called men of God who are preaching junk and not the word of God. Any word that is not testifying of Jesus is not from God. It's not from the Holy Spirit. He said, but when the Comforter is come, whom I will send unto you from the Father,
Even the Spirit of truth, which proceeded from the Father, he shall testify of me. We have been called witnesses to testify of what our Lord and Savior Jesus Christ did for us. For God so loved the world, he gave his only begotten Son, that whosoever believeth him should not perish, they have everlasting life. And for the love that Christ had for us, he laid down his life. That's what we are to testify of, God's goodness through his Son. Forget about all kinds of messages and preachings that go on in this world. This is the key, that Jesus is the Savior of the world. All those other teachings of how to succeed in life is no success at all. Because there's a principle that God set forth. Say, this book of the law should not depart from your mouth. You should meditate upon it day in and out. And you shall observe to do what is written in it. Then you have good success, and your way shall be made prosperous. It's as simple as that. And what is the book of the law? The word of God. And Jesus is the word of God. In the beginning was the word, and the word was with God, and the word was God. There was nothing that was ever made that was not made through the word of God. The word put on flesh and came and dwelt amongst us. The Bible said we beheld the glory of the only begotten of the Father, full of grace and truth. For the law came through Moses, but grace and truth came through Jesus Christ. So that's why it's here. He said, but when the Comforter is come, whom I will send unto you from the Father, even the Spirit of truth is the Spirit of truth. There is no lie that is the truth. The Spirit of God works with the Word of God, because the Word of God is truth. So when people begin to tell you, or you begin to hear things that are not based on the Word of God, is it coming from the Spirit of truth? No. That's a very simple way to discern. You don't need to be so much deep or a theologian to be able to discern. You know the word of God. You continue in that verse 27. And ye also shall bear witness. So that's what these apostles were saying. Say, we are his witnesses and the Holy Spirit. Say, you shall bear witness because you have been with me from the beginning. You say, oh, I was not with Jesus from the beginning. Listen, the time Jesus met you, that's the beginning for you. The time you accepted Jesus Christ as Lord and Savior, that's the beginning for you. And that's why that word said, he who has begun this good work in you, he will perfect it. And once he has begun this good work in you and you purpose to continue to work with him, he will complete what he has begun. God doesn't do half job. There's no abundant property. There's no abandoned project with God. You know where to find abandoned projects? In the world. In the world, that's where you find abandoned project. You say, and you also shall bear witness because you have been with me from the beginning. That your beginning is the beginning of the witness you have as a child of God. How many of you don't know when you were saved? If you know when you were saved, when you accepted Jesus Christ as Lord and Savior, that's the beginning of your witness. You know where God took you out from, the level he took you from, and the changes he has brought around you, and the blessings you have been partaking from obedience to the word of God. You can't say you don't have anything to witness. Every one of us has been called to be a witness. And you must purpose to be a witness, not only in word, but in deed, in action. Let people see you and know that, oh, this one truly is a child of God. Let their life speak that. And that's what God wants to happen for you. He wants you to be a true witness, a genuine witness of the goodness of God. Just to tell you the importance of being a living witness and allowing the Holy Spirit to guide you and lead you
John 16 from verse 7. Says, nevertheless, I tell you the truth. The entire world is the word of our Lord and Savior Jesus. But at the same time, while on the earth, there were specific words he spoke. And even if you go through the scriptures, I don't want to confuse you in any way. There are words you hear. He said, this one said. And you know that it just came from him. Though we say it's the word of God, but it's not God who said it. Like when Saul talked about, I give David Micah, my daughter, so that David will be ensnared. Was it God saying that? But yet, it's written, the Bible says, everything that is written for our learning, that we may through patience and hope be in a position to know what we ought to do at each point in time. So he said here, nevertheless, I tell you the truth. It is expedient for you that I go away. For if I go not away, the Comforter will not come unto you. But if I depart, I will send him unto you. How many of you are still looking for a Comforter? Maybe Comforter in physical one. The greatest Comforter is the Holy Spirit. People who are very emotional don't understand this. You are very emotional. You'll be looking for one arm to rest upon. Because you don't know that the Comforter has already come. And the Comforter is with you. But because you allowed your emotion to overtake you, you have led the Comforter away. There's a thin line. Being led by emotion and being led by the Holy Spirit. When people come to this understanding, they will not be very emotional. Oh, don't you know I'm emotional? Let me clap for you. Don't you know I'm a woman? I'm very emotional. Let me clap for you. The Bible says, in understanding, be you men. In understanding, treat you like men. Don't allow your gender to determine who you are in Christ. Don't allow your gender. Don't allow your nationality. Don't allow any human identity to determine who you are in Christ. It's you that will determine who you are in Christ. Not your nationality. Not whatever identity people have put on you. Whether male or female. Is it relevant? You know about prophetess Deborah. The whole army was following her. She was not emotional. She was spiritual. I want to deliver you today if you are very emotional. Emotion is the area of Satan. So don't glory in it. Don't glory at all. There is nothing to glory about it. He said, nevertheless, I tell you the truth. It is expedient for you that I go away. For if I go not away, the Comforter will not come unto you. But if I depart, I'll send him unto you. And when he's come, he will reprove the world of sin and of righteousness and of judgment. And of sin, because they believe not of me. And of righteousness, because I go to my Father and you see me no more. Of judgment, because the prince of this world is judged. I have yet many things to say unto you, that you cannot bear them now. So from today, what was that emotion? We not rule you. Let the Holy Spirit rule you. Let the Holy Spirit order your steps. Let the Holy Spirit teach you the way to go to profit. In Jesus' name. Romans chapter 8 from verse 16 to 17 tells us this. The Spirit said, bear witness with our spirit that we are the children of God. If the Spirit of God is not bearing witness with your spirit that you are a child of God, after this, meet me so that we can discuss. But if the Spirit is bearing witness with your spirit that you are a child of God, verse 17 tells us, and his children, the heirs of God, and join heirs with Christ. If so be that we suffer with him, that we may be also glorified together. And that was the hope of the apostles. When they were speaking to this council, the high priest and the Sadducees,
He said, and we are his witnesses of these things. So it's also the Holy Ghost whom God has given to them that obey him. And verse 33 of that Acts chapter 5 says, when they heard that, they were caught to the heart and took counsel to slay them. Listen, each time the Bible talks about caught to the heart, most of the time it's talking about they became repentant. But this one was that they became furious. Like I said before, the word that came to deliver them was also the word that they were rejecting. So the word that God sends to deliver you, if you had it yourself and reject it, it becomes a stone of stumbling for you. And that's what the scripture tells us in 1 Peter chapter 2, verses 6 to 8. Say, wherefore also it is contained in the scripture, behold, I lay in Zion a chief cornerstone, elect, precious, and he that believeth on him shall not be confounded. The apostles believed. They were living witnesses. They were not confounded. They were sure that God will defend them. He said, unto you therefore which believe, he is precious. But unto them which be disobedient, the stone which the builders disallow, the same is made the head of the corner. Verse 8. And a stone of stumbling and a rock of offense, even to them, we stumble at the word, be disobedient, whereunto also they were appointed. If you hear it, purpose to do it. That's the sure way of deliverance. Amen? So when they heard that, they were called to the heart and took counsel to slay them. They became furious. Instead of the desired result of repentance, they became furious. They thank God. God raised somebody in their midst. In that Acts chapter 5, verse 34, said, then stood there up one in the council, a Pharisee named Gamaliel, a doctor of the law, having reputation among all the people, and commanded to put the apostles forth a little space. I'm sure he was embarrassed. He heard what the apostles were saying. Gamaliel, a Pharisee of the Pharisee, a doctor of the law. So he knew the book of the law. I was respected amongst all the people. He said, listen, let's tell these people to give us some space. Let's discuss. So then he told the apostles to give way for them to discuss. I hope you remember the difference between the Sadducees and the Pharisees, as we can see in Acts chapter 23, verses 6 to 9. It's a key thing that made him to say, okay, because both the Sadducees and the Pharisees were there. And the Sadducees were the people who were really annoyed of the message, because it was against the doctrine, against what they believed. In the time of Paul, what happened? He said, but when Paul perceived that the one part were Sadducees and the other Pharisees, he cried out in the council, men and brethren, I'm a Pharisee, the son of a Pharisee, of the hope and resurrection of the dead, I'm called in question. At that time, was Paul still a Pharisee? But he used to be. That's exactly what Paul was saying here. I'm known to be a Pharisee. So he used this profession. He used his stand before as a defense. May God give you wisdom. The enemy will never ever corner you. In Jesus' name, may the Lord always make a way of escape for you in every situation, that he'll give you a mouth and a wisdom which your adversary cannot stand. And that's what happened here. So, but when Paul perceived that the one part were Sadducees and the other Pharisees, he cried out in the council, men and brethren, I'm a Pharisee, the son of a Pharisee, of the hope and resurrection of the dead, I'm called in question. And when he has so said, there arose a dissension between the Pharisees and the Sadducees, and the multitude was divided. May God give you wisdom that the words we speak will send confusion in the midst of your enemies. In Jesus' name,
The Lord will give you wisdom that the words of God you will speak will set division amongst those who are gathering to stop you from advancing and advancing the kingdom of God. In Jesus' name, he continued. But the Sadducees said that there is no resurrection, neither angel nor spirit, but the Pharisees confessed both. And there arose a great cry, and the scribes that were of the Pharisees' part arose and strove, saying, we find no evil in this man. But if a spirit or an angel has spoken to him, let us not fight against God. You know, the wisdom of God is always superior to the wisdom of the world. That's why we need to walk in the wisdom of God. So you see, this man, Gamaliel, be a doctor of the law, a Pharisee, who is reputed and known, he just said, let them give us space. Let's talk with one another. God will always set division amongst our adversaries. In Jesus' name. See what the scripture says in Psalm 76 verse 10. It says, surely the wrath of man shall praise thee, the remainder of wrath shall thou restrain. Two things he said there. The wrath of man, even when the enemy is raising up a wrath, that wrath will turn around to praise God. Amen? That one that will not praise God, God will restrain it. God will make it not to have power at all. That shall be your portion. No matter how the enemy tries to raise up a wrath against you, in your workplace, in your business, in your employment, that wrath will bring praise. It will bring praise to the holy name of the Lord. In Jesus' name. And the one that will not bring praise, the Lord will restrain it. He will bring it to nothing. In Jesus' name. So he continued in the Acts chapter 5, verse 35. He said, and said unto them, ye men of Israel, take heed to yourselves what you intend to do as touching this man. Take heed. What was he simply saying? See then that these things cannot be stopped. He was a student of the law. He was a doctor of the law. He said, take heed. This thing cannot be stopped. We ought to be quiet and do nothing rashly. That's what he counseled. Say, take heed. And he continued in that Acts chapter 5, verse 36. He said, for before these days rose up Theodos, boasting himself to be somebody, to whom a number of men, about 400, joined themselves, who was slain. And all, as many as obeyed him, were scattered and brought to naught. Verse 37, after this man rose up Judas of Galilee in the days of the taxing, and drew away much people after him, he also perished, and all, even as many as obeyed him, were dispersed. And now, I say unto you, he's giving his verdict, being a doctor of the law, a man of reputation amongst the people of Israel. He said, now, I say unto you, refrain from these men. Refrain simply means keep away. The word of God is not bound. Once you stand in the authority of the word of God and you are doing what you are doing based on the word of God, the enemy will try. But he will keep away. The Bible says, resist the devil, he will flee. And not you flying away. Say, resist the devil, he will flee. I'm running away from the enemy. Oh, no. You lack understanding. Resist the devil and you flee. How do you resist the devil? By fighting a good fight of faith. Holding on to eternal life. Purpose it to do the word of God. He will flee. The Bible says he moves like a roaring lion looking for whom to devour. He moves like a roaring lion. He's not one. There's only one lion, the lion of the tribe of Judah, who has prevailed. And he will prevail. I say he will prevail in your situation.
in Jesus' name. That's why you need to remain steadfast. That's what he told his people. He said, refrain from these men and let them alone. For if this counsel or this work be of men, it will come to naught. Verse 39 of Acts chapter 5 says, but if it be of God, you cannot overthrow it. Lest happily you find even to fight against God. If this counsel, that's why you need to walk in the counsel of the Lord. For if you are walking in the counsel of the Lord, let the enemy try all he tries to do, he cannot overthrow you. He cannot. Because if this work be of the Lord, the enemy cannot overthrow it. If what you are doing is of the Lord, the enemy cannot overthrow it. That's why you must heed yourself and purpose to seek the face of the Lord. Let it be that what you are doing is from the Lord. The enemy will fight, but he will never overthrow. They will gather, but not in the name of the Lord. The way they gather, so will they be scattered. So you could have imagined what must have happened when Gamaliel finished his authoritative word to the rest of the council. I said, listen, refrain, keep away from these people. For if this word be of the Lord, whatever God has purposed for you, your employment, your business, whatever promotion he has purposed for you, whatever, and the enemy is trying to stop.

I stand here in the authority of the word of God. I say, refrain. The wicked, I say, refrain. Because if these people be called of the Lord, you cannot overthrow them. You are just wasting your time. Your fight is in vain. He spoke authoritatively. The Bible tells us in Proverbs 21 verse 30, say there is no wisdom, no understanding, nor counsel against the Lord. That's why you need to walk in the counsel of the Lord. See God's message as delivered by Isaiah to King Ahaz in Isaiah chapter 7 verses 1 to 7. Say, and it came to pass in the days of Ahaz, the son of Jotham, the son of Uzziah, king of Judah, that Rezin, the king of Syria, and Pekah, the son of Remaliah, king of Israel, went up toward Jerusalem to war against it. They could not prevail against it. Note, here, this time, it was only the two tribes represented by Judah that were walking with the Lord. And Israel has derailed. And Israel had gone into agreement with Syria to fight against Judah. And the word of the Lord came to Isaiah, said, in the days of Ahaz, the son of Jotham, the son of Uzziah, king of Judah, that Rezin, the king of Syria, and Pekah, the son of Remaliah, king of Israel, went up toward Jerusalem to war against it. They could not prevail against it. Verse 2, and it was told the house of David, saying, Syria is confederate with Ephraim. And his heart was moved, and the heart of his people, as the trees of the wood are moved with the wind. You know when the wind moves, how everything in the tree moves. He said he was shaking. I don't know the things that are shaking you. As you are hearing the word of the Lord today, you will not be soon shaking in your mind any longer. In Jesus' name, the Lord will bring stability to your family. He will bring stability to your future. He brings stability into your walk in Jesus' name. So he said, then said the Lord unto Isaiah, go forth now to meet Ahaz, thou and Shear-Jashub, thy son, at the end of the conduit of the upper pool in the highway of the fuller's field. He said, then said the Lord unto Isaiah, go forth now to meet Ahaz, thou and Shear-Jashub, at the end of the country of the upper pool, in the highway of the fuller's field, and say unto him, take heed and be quiet, fear not, neither be faint-hearted, for the two-thirds of these smoking firebrands. Oh, he's a firebrand, he can destroy. But when God comes, the fire of the Lord will consume whatever fire that the enemy is bringing on. He said, go, be quiet. Don't be moved. Fear not. Never be faint-hearted. For the two-thirds of these smoking firebrands, for the fierce anger of Rezin with Syria and of the son of Remaliah. Because Syria, Ephraim, and the son of Remaliah have taken evil counsel against thee, saying, let us go up against Judah and vex it. And let us make a bridge therein for us and set a king in the midst of it. Even the son of Tabea, that's they wanted to overthrow the king of Judah. They wanted to take over the land of Judah. Nobody will take the lot. The Lord has already allotted to you. In Jesus' name, he said, the Lord will maintain my lot. He will maintain my lot. As long as you propose to walk in the counsel of the Lord, nobody will take that which God has proposed for you. Let them gather, let them plan, however they plan. As they plan that, the same way they will fail. The wicked devices, wicked plots. That same plot, that same sword he has raised up will pierce his own heart. It will not pierce you. That's why you don't need to be faint-hearted. They say, let us go up against Judah and vex it, and let us make a bridge there for us and set a king in the midst of it. Even the son of Tabea, thus says the Lord God, he shall not stand. Neither shall it come to pass. Who will say, and it comes to pass, if God has not spoken it? You know what Judah represents? Judah represents praise.

0: I just want to encourage you to remain working in the counsel of the Lord. He said, associate yourself, O ye people, and ye shall be broken in pieces. And give ye all ye of far countries. Guard yourselves, and ye shall be broken in pieces. Guard yourself, and ye shall be broken in pieces. How many times? Let them gather. Let them plan. They will be broken what? In pieces. They continue in verse 10. Take counsel together, and it shall come to naught. Speak the word, and it shall not stand. For God is with us. That should be your confidence. And that was the confidence of the apostles, that God is with them. So they were not afraid. They were confident that they will continue to be living witnesses. Just look at that situation that is trying to tell you you will not be, and speak to that situation. I am going to be a living witness. Open your mouth and speak. Remember that situation. Speak to it. Say you to this mountain, be removed, and it shall be removed. Say to that situation, I am going to be a living witness. The mouth of the Lord has spoken it. You will be a living witness. I am a living witness. In Jesus' name. That's what the apostles say, and we are his witnesses of distance. And so is also the Holy Ghost, whom God has given to them that obey him. May we continue to obey the word of God and walk in the counsel of the Lord. In Jesus' name, amen.
1: Hallelujah. The Bible tells us, believe the Lord your God and you shall be established. Believe his prophets and you shall make your way prosperous. Amen. So if you believe this word, amen, you shall be established. Amen. And as you believe the prophet, the word of God that came through the man of God, amen, you shall be made prosperous. Amen. Hallelujah. So we are going to pray with this word which we received today. Amen. So that it sinks into our life. Amen. Let's open to Acts 5:32. It says, and we are his witnesses of these things. And so is the Holy Ghost, whom God has given to them that obey him. Amen. So we are going to pray that we shall be living witnesses of God's goodness. Amen. Every situation that comes across our way, amen, we shall declare unto it that we shall be living witnesses of God's goodness, amen. As the Lord brings us out of it, amen, we shall have a testimony, amen. We shall continue to proclaim his goodness. So any situation that comes, don't be afraid of it, amen. See the glory of God in it, amen. See the testimony that's going to come out of it, amen, as the Lord brings you out of it. So let's pray. Father God, we thank you, Father Lord. Lord, we shall be living witnesses, Lord, of your goodness, my Father, in this land, my Father, Lord, in our workplaces, Lord, in our communities, Lord, in our families, my Father God, Lord, nothing shall frighten us, my Father, for you are with us, my Father God, Lord, you are there, my Father, to fight those battles for us, my Father God, Lord, none of us shall be ashamed of you, Father God, or your word, my Father God, Lord, we know that, Lord, you shall surely perform that which you have said concerning us, my Father God, Lord, we shall come forth of every situation as more than conquerors, my Father, Lord. Lord, we shall continue to overcome every situation, my Father, even through our faith, my Father, Lord. Lord, we thank you, Father God, for the faith that you have given us, Lord. Thank you for encouraging us with your word, my Father. Lord, this word shall not depart from us, my Father. Lord, we shall continue to hold on to it, my Father. And Lord, we shall continue to proclaim to every situation, my Father, that we shall be more than conquerors, Lord. Father, we thank you, Lord. We praise you, Lord. In Jesus' name we have prayed. Amen. And let's also look at that John 16, verse 7. It is Jesus speaking. He says, nevertheless, I tell you the truth. It is expedient for you that I go away. For if I go not away, the Comforter will not come unto you. But if I depart, I will send him unto you. Amen. So the word came to us, you know, that we shall not be led by our emotions, amen, but rather we shall allow the Holy Spirit to lead us, amen. We shall give heed to the voice of the Lord, amen, and we shall give the Holy Spirit room, amen, to lead us. You know, we shall not go in and say, okay, God, I'm in this situation, you know, come and get me out, but we shall allow the Lord to lead us, amen. So we're going to pray, you know, and the word came to us that, you know, If the Lord has led us into any situation, amen, you know, it shall not overcome us, amen, because he's there with us, amen, and he knows the end from the beginning, amen. So we need to bring the Lord, amen, ask for his counsel. So let's pray that we shall not allow our emotions to lead us. If you're an emotional person, submit yourself to the Lord and say, Lord, deliver me from this my emotional state, amen. Help me to trust in you and seek your direction. Let's pray. Father God, we thank you, Father. Lord, we praise you, Lord. Lord, we pray, Lord, that we shall continue to seek counsel from you. Holy Spirit, you are our comforter. You are our counselor. Lord, give us wisdom. Give us understanding. Guide us, Lord. Show us, Lord, the way to go to profit, Lord, in our workplaces, in our businesses, Lord, in our families, Lord. Show us the way that you want us to go in, my Father, in every decision, in every choice that we make, my Father, Lord. Lord, let not our emotions guide us, my Father. Lord, help us, my Father, that we may be able to hear the still small voice of the Holy Spirit, Lord, showing us the way to go to profit, Father God. Lord, we know that as long as we are following you, my Father, you shall make the crooked places straight, my Father. You shall break in pieces the gates of brass and cut in asunder the bars of iron, my Father, Lord. Lord, you shall make a way for us where there is no way, my Father, Lord. Lord, you are the God who does the impossible, my Father, Lord. Lord, help us, my Father, to always seek your direction, seek your guidance, Father, Lord. We thank you and praise you, Lord. In Jesus' name we have prayed. Amen. And let's also look at Acts 23:6. It says, but when Paul perceived that the one part were Sadducees, the other Pharisees, he cried out in the council, men and brethren, I am a Pharisee, the son of a Pharisee. Of the hope and resurrection of the dead, I am called in question. Amen. So God gave him a wisdom. Amen. You know, a wisdom which is from above. Amen. And he was able to overcome that situation. Amen. And there was strife. There was division. Amen. In the midst of them because they could not agree. Amen. The enemy will not be able to agree. Amen. Concerning your situation. Amen. Because God has the final say. Amen. God has the final word concerning our situations. Amen. So let's pray. We're going to ask God to give us wisdom, amen, in our workplaces, in our businesses, in everything that we do. May the Lord give us a tongue and a wisdom that none can resist nor gainsay, amen. Let's pray. Father God, we thank you, my Father, for you continue to give us wisdom, Lord. Lord, which is more than what the world can ever give anybody, my Father. Lord, we pray that you shall continue to guide us, Lord, and lead us, my Father, in our workplaces, in our businesses, Lord. Lord, we shall not be ensnared by the words of our mouths, my Father. But Lord, you shall give us wisdom which is from above, from you, Father God. Lord, we shall know what to say, my Father, in every situation, my Father God. Lord, give us a tongue and a wisdom that none can resist nor gainsay, my Father, Lord. Lord, we shall continue to speak life, my Father. Lord, we shall continue to speak health, my Father, concerning our situations, our circumstances, Lord. And Lord, you shall also give us a wisdom which is above the wisdom of those around us, my Father, of our enemies, my Father God. Lord, you shall continue to deliver us, my Father, from every situation, my Father, as we speak the wisdom of God, my Father, to every situation, every circumstance, Lord. Lord, we thank you and praise you, Father, for your word that has come to us, my Father. Lord, we shall continue to treasure it, my Father, Lord. Lord, we shall continue to run with it, my Father. Lord, we shall continue to do your word, my Father. We shall profit us, Lord. Lord, we thank you and praise you, Lord. In Jesus' name we have prayed. Amen.
2: 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Reviving the minister, the family, and the nations.

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There's a saying we say that we use when we crush demons. We say Rikitama demon. Rikitama demon meaning crush the demon. Are you ready to crush the demon? Are you ready to crush the demon? Are you ready? Are you ready?

praise and dance for the Lord. Are you ready over there? Are you ready over there? When I say Batam Soro, you hold your head like this. When I say Batam Sana, you hold your waist like this. When I say Tenderera, you Tenderera, Tenderera, Tenderera, Tenderera. Are you ready? Are you ready? Are you ready?

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0: Lord bless you everyone. Let's thank God for this time that he has given to us. Let's commit this time of prayer into his hands and ask for utterance. Let's pray. Great Heavenly Father, Lord, we want to thank you, Lord, for this time that you've given us, Lord. We want to thank you, Lord, for the grace that you continue to give us, Lord. Lord, we pray as we have gathered together in your name, Heavenly Father. Let us be focused, Lord. Let us be united in purpose, Lord, to stand in the gap, Lord. We are lifting up our prayers, our requests unto you, our supplications unto you, Heavenly Father, with thanksgiving, Lord. Lord, we pray you would grant each and every one of us utterance through your word, Father God. We shall remain within your word, Lord, asking and desiring things, Lord, that are according to your will, Father God. We shall not ask amiss, Heavenly Father. Lord, we pray, Father God, we shall receive instruction, direction, Lord, correction if required, Heavenly Father, in this time, Lord. And we shall receive it, Lord, and we shall apply it to our lives, Heavenly Father. Lord, we pray that your name shall be glorified in this time, in this fellowship, Lord. We ask this prayer in Jesus' name. Amen. Amen. Let's turn our Bibles to Genesis chapter 13. And we'll start reading from verse 14. Genesis 13, from verse 14, it says, "And the Lord said unto Abram, after that Lot was separated from him, lift up now thine eyes, and look from the place where thou art northward, and southward, and eastward, and westward." Hallelujah. So if you read, you can see also the way it is phrased, it gives you an idea. It says, after that Lot was separated from him, God said, lift up now thine eyes. As if, you know, God was waiting all this while for him to separate from Lot. And he said, now I will show you something. So there are many things that God is waiting for us to separate ourselves from, to part ourselves from. It might be the company that you're keeping. It might be the attitude that you're keeping. It might be the behavior. It might be the doctrine, the ideology that you're keeping, that God wants you to do away with those things that are not pleasing in his sight. And then he says, now I will show you northward, southward, eastward, westward. I will expand you. Now I will take you to the next level of glory. I will take you to the next phase of your life, to the next phase of blessings. So we'll open our mouths and we'll pray if there are things that we need to separate ourselves from. You know, we shall not be shy to do it. We shall not be afraid to do it. We shall not be reluctant to do it. But we'll humble ourselves. We'll yield ourselves to the word of God. And we say, Lord, the things that please you, let me only keep and accept those things. Everything else, it needs to give way. I need to do away with it. Let's open our mouths and pray for every child of God, for every Christian. Let them know that they need to purge themselves and make themselves holy because God is holy. And then God will show you northward, eastward, southward, westward. He will take you. He will expand you. Let's open our mouths and pray. Even in this time that we are praying, we are fasting, let God reveal those things that he wants us to do away with. Let God show to us, this is the thing that is keeping us from moving forward, that is keeping us from going to the next level. Let's open our mouths and pray. Gracious Heavenly Father, Lord, we thank you, Lord, for all that you have done for us, Lord. We thank you, Lord, for all the blessings that you have already showered upon us, Lord. Lord, we pray for us, Lord, for in this time, Heavenly Father, Lord, the things that are holding back your blessings from our lives, Heavenly Father, the things that are holding us from going to the next level, Father God. Lord, we pray, Father God, we shall be able to cut ourselves off from those things, Lord. It shall be a decision that we shall not hesitate to take, Heavenly Father. Let it come easily, Lord. Let us do it with gladness, Heavenly Father, knowing, Lord, that it is for our own good, Lord. Lord, we pray if there's any wrong company, Lord, if there's any wrong mentality, Lord, if there's any wrong behavior, Heavenly Father, that we need to do away with, Lord, that we need to separate ourselves from, Heavenly Father. Lord, we pray you reveal it to us in this time, Lord. Show us, Lord, the things that are not pleasing and not acceptable in your sight, Lord, so that we are able to separate ourselves from those things, Lord, so that you will be able to bless us, Lord, and take us to the next level of glory, Lord. You will be able to expand us in all directions, Heavenly Father. We praise you and we thank you, Lord, for your word, which is like a mirror, Lord, which shows us things that we need to fix, which shows us things that we need to correct, Heavenly Father. We pray, Lord, when we have seen it, Lord, we shall not hesitate to walk in obedience to your word, Father God. We bless your name. We glorify your name, Lord. We ask this prayer in Jesus' name. Amen. Amen. We are reading Genesis 13, verse 15. It says, "For all the land which thou seest, to thee will I give it, and to thy seed forever." Hallelujah. What a blessing. And it's not just a blessing for Abraham, but it was a blessing that went even beyond the time of Abraham. It says, "I will give it to you and also to your seed." And that's the blessing that only God can give. A blessing of generations. A blessing that will outlast you yourself. A blessing that will carry forward to your children. That's what the word of God says. I have riches, enduring and durable riches.
1: I have riches that will last. I have pleasures that will last forevermore. So let's open our mouths and pray that we shall continue to seek this blessing of the Lord, not the things of this world, not the perishable blessings, not the perishable name, not the perishable wealth, not the perishable houses, but I will see the blessing of the Lord that will even go across generations, from my generation to the next and to the next one after this. Let's open our mouths and pray for our children, for our generations to come. Lord, I want your name to be named not only upon me, but my children and their children and generations to come. Let's pray. Gracious Heavenly Father, Lord, we thank you, Lord, for your love, for your care, for your blessing, Lord. Lord, it is our desire, Lord, as you have shown us the way, Lord, as you have taught us in the way of truth, Heavenly Father. Lord, we pray, Father God, this blessing, Lord, this expansion, this enlargement, Heavenly Father, Lord, let it also pass down to our children, Lord, to our seed, Heavenly Father. Lord, we pray, Father God, we shall not be those who will consume the blessing and will vanish away, Lord, but let it be an inheritance for our children, Lord, your blessing, your enlargement, Heavenly Father, Lord, your benefits that we have received, Lord. Let us train up our children, Lord, so that they will know the benefit of following you, Lord, or worshipping you, of serving you, Lord. They will know the joy of loving you, Lord, of walking in obedience, Heavenly Father. Lord, we pray, Father God, for our families, for our generations to come, Father God. Lord, we pray that you shall continue to bless them, Lord, and they shall remain faithful till the end, Father God. We bless your name, we glorify your name, Lord. We ask this prayer in Jesus' name. Amen. Amen. Amen. Verse 16, Genesis 13, verse 16, it says, "And I will make thy seed as the dust of the earth, so that if a man can number the dust of the earth, then shall thy seed also be numbered." Hallelujah. So that is exponential growth of Abraham's seed that God was promising. And as we are praying and expecting for enlargement, we'll pray the enlargement. Don't only pray for physical enlargement, that only my business will grow or my job will grow, but spiritual enlargement. Let my spiritual seed also continue to multiply. May many souls be brought to the church, to the saving knowledge of Jesus Christ, through my life, through my testimony, through my ministry. Let's open our mouths and pray, Lord, may my seed multiply in all areas of life, and may we be fat and flourishing in your courts, as we have heard. Let's open our mouths and pray. Gracious Heavenly Father, Lord, we thank you, Lord. You are able to increase, Lord. We can plant, we can water, Lord, but the increase comes from you, Lord. And as we are preparing for the increase, Lord, as we are preparing for the enlargement, Lord, let us not only be materialistic and physical blessings, Lord, but let it be spiritual growth in every area, Lord. Let it be the spiritual seed that it should multiply, Lord. Lord, we pray many souls shall abound to us, Lord, to our account, Heavenly Father. Lord, we pray we shall be used for the kingdom, Lord, for the advancement of the kingdom, for the expansion, Lord, for the renown of your name, Heavenly Father. We bless your name, we glorify your name, Lord. We pray, Lord, even our children, Lord, they shall also carry testimonies, Lord. They shall also be able to minister to many who are around them, Lord, as they go out, as they speak to their friends, Lord, that their lives also speak of your goodness, Heavenly Father. We praise you and we thank you, Lord, for all that you have done. We ask this prayer in Jesus' name. Amen. Amen. Verse 17 says, "Arise, walk through the land in the length of it and in the breadth of it, for I will give it unto thee." Hallelujah. So God has already told him what he's about to do for him. He's going to expand him northward, eastward, southward, westward. His seed is going to grow. But then he expects him to do something. He expects him to arise in faith and to now possess the land that God has given us. We'll pray. We have heard the word. We have heard the message. We are expectant of enlargement, but it doesn't stop there. You have to arise in faith, and you now have to be working towards that. You have to be walking by faith. You have to be expectant, and you have to possess. So we'll open our mouths and we'll pray. Each and every one of us shall be found walking that walk of faith, that walk of expectation with the Lord, and saying, "Lord, you have blessed me. So now I will also continue to put my hand to the plow. I will also continue to do my work as unto you. I'll also continue to do my ministry as unto you. I'll also continue to press on unto perfection, that you will enlarge me and you will bless the works of my hand." Let's pray. Gracious Heavenly Father, Lord, we thank you, Father, as you have promised enlargement to your people, Father God. Lord, we pray we shall not sit with our hands on our laps, Lord, but we shall arise and we shall be about your business, Lord. For we know, Lord, that you bless the work of our hands, Heavenly Father. The blessing comes from you when we put our hands to the plow, when we work, when we walk by faith, Lord. Lord, we pray, Lord, you help each and every one of us to continue to arise and walk by faith, Lord. Minister by faith, Lord. Do our business by faith, Heavenly Father. Do our employments by faith, Lord. Speak to people, Lord. Lord. Minister, preach by faith, Heavenly Father. Serve by faith, Lord. Lord, we pray, Father God, that as we do this, Lord, you shall continue to bless our works, Lord, exponentially beyond our imagination, Lord. We bless your name. We glorify your name, Lord, as we prepare ourselves for this expansion, Lord. We pray, Father God, even our children shall be tuned to this vision, Heavenly Father, that they shall continue to walk by faith, Lord. We praise you and we thank you, Lord, for all that you have done. We ask this prayer in Jesus' name. Amen. Amen. And lastly, let's look at verse 18. Genesis 13, verse 18, it says, Then Abraham removed his tent and came and dwelt in the plain of Mamre, which is in Hebron, and built an altar unto the Lord. Hallelujah. So you see, Abraham is not just heard and now he's hasty with it and now he's thinking, Lord, when are you going to do this? He comes back, he has believed God, and what he builds an altar. But what do you do on an altar? You sacrifice, you worship the Lord. So as God has revealed his word to us, we have received it, we have believed it, we will not be hasty. Through faith and patience, we will continue to offer our sacrifices, our service, our ministries, our life to the Lord. And in his time, he will make all things beautiful. In his own time, he will perfect his word. The vision will not tarry, but it will come to pass. Let's open our mouths and pray that each and every one of us, we shall not be hasty, we shall not be murmuring, but we will say, Lord, I have received your word. I have believed it. And now I'll wait patiently and I will do what I'm supposed to do. Father God, we bless your name. We glorify your name, Lord. I thank you, Lord, for your word that you have revealed to us. It's a word of encouragement. It's a word of comfort, Lord. Lord, we pray we shall not be hasty. We shall not put our own timelines on it, Lord. But we will receive it. We will believe it, Lord. And we shall continue to labor in the vineyard. We shall continue to do our work, Lord, that we are supposed to do. We shall continue to carry out the responsibilities that are expected of us, Lord, that you have given to us, Heavenly Father. Lord, we pray, Father God, let it rather encourage us to go and work at a higher level, Lord, to be more zealous for your kingdom, Lord, to be more on fire for you, Heavenly Father. We bless your name. We glorify your name, Lord. We ask this prayer in Jesus' name. Amen. Amen.
2: God bless you, everyone. Let's turn our Bibles to Psalm 1. It says, Blessed is the man who walks not in the counsel of the ungodly, nor stands in the paths of sinners, nor sits at the seat of the scornful. It says, Blessed is a man who walks not. Your blessing starts with making right choices, for doing the right thing that is right before the eyes of the Lord. Not right things worldly, but things that are right before God. That is when your blessing starts. It says, Blessed is a man who walks not in the counsel of the ungodly. We'll pray for ourselves, we'll pray for our children. We will not walk anyhow. We will not walk in the counsel of the ungodly, but we will walk according to the counsel of God, nor stand in the path of the sinner. We'll pray that we will separate ourselves from every sin, from every path of sin. We will remove our foot from the path of sin. It says, nor sits at the seat of the scornful. We'll pray, may none of us sit at the seat of the scornful, but we will rather be found sitting at the feet of Jesus. Remember, it starts with, blessed is the man. We need to start making right choices, good choices, so that we can be called blessed. Our children, our generations can be called blessed. So we'll pray for ourselves. And it's a progression. It says, who walks, who stands and sits. You know, before you know it, sin is progressive. Slowly by slowly, it will come and consume you and me if we don't make good choices, if we don't make godly choices. So we'll pray for ourselves. We'll pray for our children. We'll pray that we will walk in the counsel of the God. We will pray. We will stand in the righteousness of God. We will sit at the feet of Jesus. Let's open our mouth and pray. Father God, we thank you, we praise you, we magnify your name, Father God. Lord, we commit ourselves into your hands, Father God. Lord, your word says, blessed is the man who walks not in the counsel of the ungodly. Lord, we commit ourselves into your hands, Father God. Lord, we pray, Lord, you know our walking, you know our sitting down, Father God. Lord, we pray, Lord, in whatever we do, Lord, we shall make right choices, we shall make good choices, things that please you, Father God. Lord, we pray, Lord, we shall separate ourselves, Father God, from every every ungodly counsel, Father God. Lord, we separate ourselves, Father God, from every worldly advice, Father God. Lord, we pray, Lord, we shall walk according to the counsel of God, Father God. Lord, we pray, Lord, we shall remove our foot from every sin, Father God. May none of us walk in the paths of sinner, Father God. Lord, we pray, Lord, we and our children shall not be found sitting at the seat of the scornful, Father God. But Lord, this is our prayer, this is our desire to be found seated at the feet of Jesus, Father God, hearing from you, Lord, doing your will, Lord, listening your word, Father God, obeying your commandments, Father God. Lord, we desire to please you alone, Father God. So Lord, we pray for ourselves, we pray for our families, Lord, that we shall be called blessed children, blessed generation, Father God, as we desire to please you, Lord, as we do things that bring glory and honor to your name, Father God. Lord, we thank you, we praise you, we magnify your name, Lord. We ask this prayer in Jesus' mighty name. Amen. Verse 2 says, but his delight is in the law of the Lord, and in his law he meditates day and night. Hallelujah. It doesn't say that the righteous person, you know, just obeys the word of God. It says he delights, he takes pleasure, he loves the word of God, but his delight is in the law of the Lord, and in his law he meditates day and night. So we'll pray for ourselves, we'll pray for our children. Let this be our delight. Let us not delight in worldly things, in worldly desires. Let us not have those, but we'll pray. We will be desirous to grow in the word of God, knowing more about Jesus, knowing the word of God. We shall love his law, and in his law we shall meditate day and night. That's what Joshua said. May the book of the law never depart from our mouth, but we shall meditate on it day and night. And when we do that, when we observe to do everything according to it, it shall bring us good success. So we'll pray for ourselves. Let us meditate. Let us ponder. Let us think. Let us reflect on the word of God. When we hear the word of God, meditate on it. We shall meditate day and night. It is an ongoing process. So we'll pray for ourselves. Let our delight be in the law of the Lord. Let's open our mouth and pray. Father God, we thank you, we praise you, we magnify your name, Lord. Lord, we commit ourselves into your hands, Father God. Lord, we pray, Lord, our delight shall be in the law of the Lord, Father God. Lord, we shall joyfully do your commandments, Father God. We shall joyfully obey, Lord. We shall love to hear your word and do your commandments, Father God. Lord, we pray, Lord, your commandments are not grievous, Father God. So, Lord, we pray for ourselves. We pray for our children, Father God. Even if it is hard, Father God, we shall do it joyfully, Father God, out of our hearts, Father God. Lord, we pray, Lord, as we hear your word, Father God, let us learn to meditate on it, Father God. Let us learn to ponder on it, Lord. Let us learn to change our ways, inclined to your ways, Father God. Lord, we pray for ourselves, Father God. Let us be those who will meditate on your word day and night. May the book of the law never depart from our mouth, Father God. We shall meditate on it day and night, so that our ways can be made prosperous. And Lord, we pray, Lord, we commit our children into your hands, Father God. Lord, we pray, Lord, where as we walk, as we sit, as we lie, Father God, we pray, Lord, we will teach our children your precepts, your word, Father God. We shall meditate. May your word be spoken in our houses, in our families, Father God. May none of us depart, Father God. Let your words be in our mouth, Father God. Lord, we thank you, we praise you, we magnify your name, Lord. We ask this prayer in Jesus' mighty name. Amen. Verse 3 says, he shall be like a tree planted by the rivers of water that brings forth fruit in its season, whose leaf also shall not wither, and whatever he does, he shall prosper. Hallelujah. The righteous is like a tree planted by the rivers of water. We'll pray for ourselves. We shall be planted by the water, by the living water. It says it brings forth its fruit in its season. We thank God for that. The blessing of the Lord, it may not look instant, but it will surely come in God's time. It says it will bring forth its fruits in a season, because God makes everything beautiful in his time. So we'll wait. We will wait on that opportune time. We will wait on God's timing. And it says, whose leaves also shall not wither, and whatever he does, he shall prosper. That is the blessing of the Lord for the righteous. We'll pray for ourselves. The key word is, you need to remain planted in the word of God. You need to remain rooted in the word of God. We and our children need to be planted in the house of the Lord, not once, twice, but the rest of our lives. We need to commit ourselves to remain in the house of the Lord. We'll pray for ourselves. We'll pray for our children, that we and our household shall be planted in the house of the Lord. And when we do that, these blessings are for sure. When we are planted, of course we will bring forth fruits in its season. We shall be fruitful. It cannot be that you are in the house of the Lord, you are committed and you are unfruitful. Those who abide, that's what Jesus says, if you abide in me, you know, you will be fruitful. So we'll pray for ourselves that we shall remain planted in the house of the Lord all the days of our lives. Let's open our mouth and pray. Father God, we thank you, we praise you, we magnify your name, Father God. Lord, we commit ourselves into your hands, Father God. Lord, we pray, Lord, we shall be like a tree, Lord, planted by the rivers of water, planted by the living water, Father God. Lord, we pray for our children, Lord. We shall be rooted in your word, Father God, daily, Lord. Lord, we pray for ourselves. We pray for our children. We will desire to remain in your presence all the days of your life, Father God. Lord, we pray, Father God, for only in your presence there is fullness of joy, Lord. And at your right hand there are pleasures forevermore. So, Lord, we pray, Father God, as we are planted, as we remain in your will, Father God, Lord, we shall bring forth fruit, Father God, in its season. Lord, we pray, Lord, may none of us be anxious, Father God, Lord, but we shall know to wait upon the Lord, Father God, for you make everything beautiful in your time, Father God. Lord, we pray, Lord, our leaves shall not wither, Father God, and whatever we do, Lord, we shall prosper, Father God. Lord, we commit our ways, our going in and our going out, our businesses, everything that concerneth us, Father God, we commit it into your hands, Father God. Lord, you take your glory, your honor, your adoration, Father God. Lord, we pray for ourselves, we pray for our children, Lord. We shall remain in the house of the Lord, Lord, seeking you all the days of our lives, Father God. We thank you, we praise you, we magnify your name, Lord. We ask this prayer in Jesus' mighty name. Amen. Verse 4 says, the ungodly are not so, but are like the chaff which the wind drives away. Therefore, the ungodly shall not stand in the judgment, nor sinners in the congregation of the righteous. For the Lord knows the way of the righteous, but the way of the ungodly shall perish. Hallelujah. God knows our ways. He knows. There's nothing hidden from him. He knows the godly. He knows the ungodly. But it talks about the ungodly. The ungodly are not so, but they are like chaff. They have no substance. They have no worth because they are separated. They have separated themselves from God into sin. So it says the wind will drive them away. We'll pray for ourselves. We'll pray for our children. May us remain godly. Let us remain a child of God. Let us remain in obedience to the word of God. We'll also pray for those who have separated themselves from God. We'll pray. Let them repent. Let them desire to return to the Lord. Let them know that God so loved the world that he gave his only begotten son, that whosoever believes in him will not perish but have everlasting life. Because only the life in Jesus Christ has everlasting life. It says, but the way of the ungodly shall perish. It is only the righteous that have everlasting life. The ungodly will perish. And it is not the will of God for any to perish. So let us pray. Let us bring forth those people, souls who have separated from God. Let them come. Let them return. Let them accept Jesus Christ as the Lord and Savior. Let them not perish in their sin. Let's open our mouth and pray. Father God, we thank you, we praise you, we magnify your name, Lord. Lord, we pray for souls, Father God. Lord, we pray, Lord, those who have gone far away, Father God, from your word, from your will, Father God. Lord, let them know, Lord, that God so loved the world that he gave his only begotten son, that whosoever believes in him shall not perish but have everlasting life. Lord, we pray, Lord, let them have this understanding. Open their eyes of understanding, Lord. Give them a heart of flesh, Father God. Lord, we pray for souls, Father God. Let them come and accept Jesus Christ as the Lord and Savior, Father God. Let them believe in their heart, Father God. Let them confess with their mouths, Father God. Let them return. Let them repent, Father God. Lord, we pray, Lord, it is not your will for any to perish, Lord. Lord, let them know, Father God, in the way of the ungodly, there is an end, Father God. Lord, we pray, Father God, they shall not perish, Father God, but they shall come to everlasting life. That is only in accepting Jesus Christ as the Lord and Savior. Lord, we pray for ourselves, Father God. We shall all make it to heaven, Father God. Lord, we shall all see everlasting life, Father God. We, our children and our households, Father God. Not a hoof shall be left behind from our households, Father God. Lord, we pray, Lord, we shall walk in righteousness all the days of our lives, Father God. Lord, we thank you, we praise you, we magnify your name, Lord. We ask this prayer in Jesus' mighty name. Amen, amen.
0: God bless you, everyone. We thank God for the prayers. Let's turn our Bibles to the book of Isaiah, chapter 43, verse 18. Isaiah 43 verse 18. It says, remember ye not the former things, neither consider the things of old. Hallelujah. So you see, the scripture is, it's very straightforward. It's very simple. It says, remember not the former things, neither consider the things of old. So you see, for people to progress forward, they have to stop looking backward. You know, it doesn't matter what your past circumstances have been. You know, you may have found yourself in a pit, but you have to have this hope, this confidence that God can do something new. You know, it starts with a clearance of your mind. You know, there are many people who do not enlarge themselves. You know, they hear the word, but it doesn't profit them because they don't run with it. You know, because they continue to hold on to the past. They continue to dwell in the past. You know, so we're going to pray that souls will be delivered from holding on to the past, because sometimes the past, you carry a lot of grief, you carry a lot of torment, you carry a lot of things that are not required, you know, and sometimes you have found yourselves in a wilderness situation. If you look at the scripture, when the people of Israel were in Egypt, they were in a place of bondage, but God did something new by taking them out of that place of bondage into the wilderness situation. That was something new. But, you know, when they come to the wilderness situation, they start murmuring and complaining and long to dwell in the past. You know, but God wanted to do something new for them, and he eventually did it by taking them to the promised land. You know, so this happens because, you know, Jeremiah 29:11 says, the thoughts that I have for you, says the Lord, it is to give you peace. They are not of evil, but it is to give you a hope and a future, to give you an expected end. So that expected end comes only when you learn to let go of the past and trust the Lord with your present and with your future. So, you know, we're going to pray for ourselves, we're going to pray for our children and for each and every one of us, that as the word of God has come to us, if there is anyone who's holding on to the past, you know, the Lord will deliver that person, and they will learn to trust the Lord with their present. They will learn to trust the Lord with their future. The promotion will find its way. You know, the enlargement will come its way. But what is important is to believe that the Lord will do it. So let's open our mouths and pray. Heavenly Father, we give you thanks. We give you praise, Lord. Lord, we thank you, Lord, that you are a faithful God, Lord. Lord, you never turn back from your word, Lord. The words that you continue to speak to us, Lord, they are spirit and they are life, Lord. And it continues to challenge us, Lord, to move forward, Lord. We thank you, Lord, for ourselves, Lord. Lord, you have given us everything that pertains to livelihood and godliness, Lord. There is no lack that we see, O Lord, Heavenly Father, Lord. Lord, we pray, Lord, for ourselves, for our children, and for each and every one of us, Lord, for souls in general, Lord, that they will stop pondering and dwelling in the past, Lord, the struggles, the challenges that they have faced, O Lord Heavenly Father, and they will look on to you, the author and finisher of their faith, O Lord Heavenly Father. Lord, they will stop looking at the storm around them, O Lord, the mountains that are around them, Lord, but they will walk in faith, O Lord Heavenly Father, for you have called us to walk by faith and not by sight, O Lord Heavenly Father, Lord. We pray, Lord, open our eyes, Lord, to see that enlargement even before it comes, O Lord, to know, Lord, that you who have said it, O Lord Heavenly Father, will continue to do us good, O Lord Heavenly Father. Our prayer, our desire, Lord Heavenly Father, is, Lord, we will not turn back, O Lord Heavenly Father. We have put our hands to the plow. There is no turning back, O Lord Heavenly Father, Lord. Lord, as we march on forward, Lord, to that holy calling, Lord, as we continue to press on towards perfection in you, Lord, we believe, Lord, that you will continue to meet us at a point of need according to your riches and glory in Christ Jesus, Lord. We give you thanks. We give you praise in Jesus' mighty name. Amen. Verse 19 says, we're reading from Isaiah 43, verse 19. It says, behold, I will do a new thing. Now it shall spring forth. Shall you not know it? I will even make a way in the wilderness and rivers in the desert. Hallelujah. You see, it starts with a definite exclamation. Behold. You know, so it's something that the Lord is telling, pay heed, pay attention. I'm going to do something new.

Maybe your eyes have not seen it in the past. If I've delivered you in the past, I'm going to still do something new for you. If I've healed you in the past, there's something I'm going to do, something greater for you. Stop dwelling on the former things, because now what's going to happen is going to be something that's completely new. And it says that now it shall spring forth. We all know how our fountains work. It just bursts forth. There's no holding back. And that's what the Lord is going to do. This new thing is going to burst forth. But for us to see it, we have to be aligned to the word of God. We have to be aligned, walking in the faith, believing in our heart that God who has promised it, he will do it. And it continues to say, shall you not know it? I will even make a way in the wilderness and rivers in the desert. So, it's very important, for us to know it, because God is in the process of doing it. But there are people who are still, they are expecting an enlargement, but according to what they want to see, according to their own will, it's not according to God's will. And the same example we saw of the Israelites, they were crying to the Lord in Egypt, for deliverance. And God brought them out of Egypt from that place of bondage. But they failed to see that. They continued to hold on to the past, So they couldn't fathom that God was doing something new for them. He was taking them to a promised land. He's already delivered them. So many people stop their progress, stop their enlargement because they're still holding on to the past. So we're going to pray, when the Lord does something new for us, our eyes, our hearts shall behold it. We shall definitely know it. Our children shall know it. Souls shall know it, that the Lord is doing something marvelous for us. Let's open our mouths and pray. Heavenly Father, we give you thanks. We give you praise, Lord. Lord, we thank you, Lord, that every word that you speak to us, Lord, Heavenly Father, it is true, Lord. They are yes and amen, Lord. Every promise that you have spoken to us in Christ Jesus, Lord. We pray, Lord, that as this new work is going to spring forth, Lord, in our lives, in the lives of our children, in the lives of our church, in the lives of our ministry, Lord, in our businesses, in our employments, Lord, in our winning souls, Lord, Heavenly Father, Lord, we shall definitely know it, O Lord. For our hearts, Lord, shall continue to be aligned and tuned to your word, O Lord, Heavenly Father, Lord, that when the Spirit of the Lord is speaking to the church, Lord, we shall know it. Our ears shall be attentive, O Lord, Heavenly Father, Lord. We thank you, Lord, Heavenly Father, that you are a God who makes a way in the wilderness and rivers in the desert, Lord. Lord, you are the God who does the impossible, things that are not possible with man, Lord. You are a faithful God who does that, Lord. Our hope is in you, Lord. Our trust is in you, Lord, Heavenly Father. It is not just limited to this world, Lord, or limited to the things that we see, Lord, but we hold on to the faith, Lord, believing, Lord, things that we even do not see, Lord, Heavenly Father, you will bring it to pass, Lord. For our trust, our confidence is in you, Lord, and that shall not be shaken, Lord. We give you thanks, we give you praise in Jesus' mighty name. Amen. Verse 20 says, the beast of the field shall honor me, the dragons and the owls, because I give waters in the wilderness and rivers in the desert to give drink to my people, my chosen. Hallelujah. I love how we all know this, that God uses the natural things to teach us spiritual things, And you see, the natural over here, the beasts of the field shall honor me, the dragons and the owl. So it doesn't matter, if God can provide in the wilderness, how much more how he ends and says that I will give drink to my people, my chosen. So, this is where our confidence should lie, that if God can feed, the beast of the field, if he can feed the little sparrows, if there is no lack for them, how much more we who are called his people, how much more we who are called his chosen. So it is important for us that as we live, we should learn to continue to put our trust, our hope, our confidence in the Lord. It should not be shaken by your situation. It should not be shaken by the people who are rising against you. The Bible says, if God be for us, who can be against us? Let them arise. Our confidence is this, that God is fighting every battle. He has already given us the victory, And as he's doing this something new for us, it is us just going to take the spoils. But what is important is us to know that God has done it for us. Let's open our mouths and pray. Heavenly Father, we give you thanks. We give you praise, Lord. Lord, we bless your holy name, Lord. And thank you, Lord, that you are faithful in all that you do, Lord. Your word says, if anyone hungers and thirsts for righteousness, they shall be filled, Lord, Heavenly Father. Our desire, Lord, is continually to drink from you, Lord. Drink, Lord, from the waters of life, Lord, that are springing forth from you, Lord, Heavenly Father, Lord. We thank you, Lord, Heavenly Father, for the nourishment, Lord, for the resources, Lord, for the provision that you continue to provide for us in the midst of every situation, Lord. Lord, in the wilderness, Lord, we have never seen lack, Lord. In the desert places, we have not seen lack, Lord. You have continued to provide for us, for our family, for our ministry, Lord. We have this testimony to know, Lord, that even in the darkest point, Lord, you have continued to shine your light, Lord. And we, Lord, being children of the light, shall continue to see this light, Lord. And this light shall continue to shine even through our lives, Lord, wherever we are, Lord. And many shall be attracted to this, Lord. Our prayer, our desire, Lord, is as the light of your gospel continues to shine, Lord, many people shall come forth, O Lord,

0: So you see, God has created each and every one of us for himself, you know, and it says that these people shall show forth my praise. So you see, if that newness, you know, is going to burst forth, if it's going to spring forth, there is something that is expected from each and every one of us. And that is to declare, to show forth the praises of him who has done it for us. You know, we will not be those who receive the blessing and keep quiet, but we shall be those who will shout and declare that it is the Lord's doing. That, you know, in the depths of the wilderness, in that desert place, it is God who made the way. When it seemed impossible for me, it is only God who showed up, you know. And this is where our testimony stands sure, you know. This is where our confidence in the Lord stands sure, that people shall know it, that when there is a going down, when people are saying that there is confusion, our Lord is the one who delivers people from the pit that has no water, and it is our God who continues to provide. So let's open our mouths and pray that when the Lord has called us as his people, we shall continue to declare and show forth his praise. Let's open our mouths and pray. Heavenly Father, we give you thanks, we give you praise, Lord. Firstly, we thank you, Lord, that you have called each and every one of us and you have formed us for yourself, O Lord, Heavenly Father. We pray, Lord, that we shall continue to be faithful vessels of honor, always fit for your use, Lord, to bring you glory in every situation, Lord, Heavenly Father. Our desire, Lord, Heavenly Father, Lord, is before that enlargement comes, O Lord, Heavenly Father, we shall continue to be people who shall show forth your praise, O Lord, Heavenly Father. Our expectation is in you, Lord, Heavenly Father, and we believe the expectation of the righteous shall never be cut off, O Lord, Heavenly Father. For we have put our trust, our confidence in you, Lord, Heavenly Father. We have prayed according to your will. We have held on to the word of promise, O Lord, Heavenly Father, believing and knowing, Lord, that you who have promised, you who have said it, Lord, you will do it, O Lord, Heavenly Father. We pray, Lord, Heavenly Father, may our mouths continue to speak forth and testify of your goodness, Lord. It shall continue to declare of your testimonies, Lord, of your great and marvelous works, Lord, that you have done for us, that you are doing for us, and that you are going to do for us, O Lord, Heavenly Father, Lord. Praising, thanksgiving shall never cease from our mouths, O Lord. It shall not cease from the mouths of our children, Lord. It shall not cease from the mouths of any one of us over here, O Lord, Heavenly Father, Lord. But as long as we live, Lord, we shall continue to testify of your glorious goodness, O Lord, and continue to give you thanks and appreciate you, Lord, for all that you are doing for us, Lord. We bless your name. We give you thanks in Jesus' mighty name. Amen.
1: God bless you all. Let's open to Isaiah 54 and we'll read from verse 1. Isaiah 54 from verse 1. I'll read from verse 1. It says, "Sing, O barren, thou that did not bear. Break forth into singing and cry aloud, thou that didst not travail with child. For more are the children of the desolate than the children of the married wife, saith the Lord." So, you know, our God is the only one who can bring life out of barrenness, out of emptiness, you know, and he's the one who can make us break forth into joy, into singing in our situations or circumstances. So we're going to pray, you know, that in every barrenness in our life, there should be fruitfulness, you know, in this period, in this season of enlargement, you know, that barrenness shall be replaced with fruitfulness. And, you know, we shall break forth into singing, you know, and we shall break forth into praises as the Lord changes our situations, as he brings life into situations that look barren. Amen. So let's pray. Father God, we thank you, Father God. Lord, we thank you, Father, for you are the one who's able to bring life, Father, into every situation that looks dead, my Father God. Lord, in this year of enlargement, Lord, as we are praying, Lord, as we are fasting, Lord, we submit every area of our life that is barren, Lord. Our, if it's spiritual, if it's financial, material, numerical, Lord, whatever it is, Father God, emotional, Lord, we pray that there shall be fruitfulness, my Father God. Lord, we pray that we shall break forth into singing and shouts of joy, Lord, even in winning souls, my Father God. Lord, we shall not remain barren, my Father, but Lord, we shall be fruitful vessels, my Father God. Lord, we shall be able to touch many lives, Father God. Lord, we pray that we shall continue to be focused, we shall continue to be purposed, we shall have a strong purpose, my Father God. Lord, we bind and cast out every complacency, my Father God, every carelessness from our lives, Father God. Lord, we release focus, my Father God, we release diligence, my Father God, to do that which pleases you, Lord, to do that which is according to your will and your plan, my Father God. Lord, let me submit ourselves, we surrender ourselves, Lord, and we pray that you shall change our situations, our circumstances, Lord. Lord, there shall not be any barrenness of testimonies in our lives, my Father, Lord. Lord, you shall continue to increase, my Father God, as you change things for us, Lord. We thank you, we praise you, Lord. In Jesus' name we pray. Amen. And verse 2 says, "Enlarge the place of thy tent, and let them stretch forth the curtains of thy habitations. Spare not, lengthen thy cords and strengthen thy stakes. Verse 3 says, For thou shalt break forth on the right hand, on the left, and thy seed shall inherit the Gentiles and make the desolate cities to be inhabited. Amen. So we're going to pray that, you know, the Lord shall help us to enlarge our vision, you know, our capacity, our thinking. You know, may the Lord shake us out of our comfort zones, you know, so that, you know, we can go further in this year of enlargement. You know, we shall not limit ourselves. We shall not limit our God. You know, we can limit God by, you know, by saying that, okay, you know, maybe God cannot do this, but let us not allow any spirit of unbelief or lack of faith in our lives. Amen. Let us enlarge, you know, ourselves, you know, in every way possible. Amen. In our thinking, in our vision, in our planning, you know, let us continue to walk in that enlargement that God has promised us. Amen. Let's pray. Father God, we thank you, Father God. Lord, we pray, Father God, that you would enlarge our vision, my Father, Lord, our capacity, Lord, our thinking, my Father God. Lord, we bind and cast out every limit, my Father, that we have set upon ourselves, my Father God. Lord, we bind and cast out every boundary, my Father, that we have put for ourselves, my Father God, preventing us from advancing, my Father God. Lord, we bind and cast out every little thinking, my Father God. Lord, help us to catch your vision, my Father. Help us to catch your purpose and plan for us, my Father, in this period, in this season, my Father God. Lord, help, enlarge us, my Father, spiritually, financially, materially, numerically, and otherwise, Father God. In every area of our lives, Lord, let us be enlarged, my Father God. Lord, we thank you, Father, Lord. We shall continue to break forth, Lord, on the right hand, on the left, my Father, Lord. And Lord, we shall come forth, Father, with glorious testimonies of your goodness, Father God. Lord, we thank you, we praise you, Lord. In Jesus' name we pray. Amen. And verse 4 says, Fear not, for thou shalt not be ashamed, neither be thou confounded, for thou shalt not be put to shame. For thou shalt forget the shame of thy youth, and shall not remember the reproach of thy widowhood anymore. Amen. So we're going to pray that, you know, we shall not operate in any fear, you know, and we shall not remain confused. It says we shall not be confounded. Amen. We shall not be confused. We shall not be stunned by what is happening, you know, but let us look forward with expectation, with joy, with hope, knowing that God has promised, you know, and he's able to fulfill it. Amen. And as we are aligning ourselves to this promise, you know, God knows how to make it happen for us. Amen. So let's bind and cast out every spirit of fear, you know, every sense of shame, you know, that might keep you from even trying again, you know, because you've tried and maybe you not succeed. Amen. So there's no reason to remain in that place of shame. Amen. In that confused state. Amen. Because our God is able to turn things around. And he has told us explicitly this year that is the year of enlargement. Amen. So let's pray. Father God, we bind and cast out every spirit of fear from our hearts, my Father God. Lord, you have not given us the spirit of fear, Father, but of power and of love and of a sound mind, Father God. Lord, we pray that we shall continue to take every step, my Father, knowing that you are with us, my Father, with the boldness, my Father, that the righteous have, my Father God. Lord, we shall not be confused, my Father. We shall not be dazed, Father God. Lord, we bind and cast out every spirit of shame, my Father, that is holding us down, my Father God. Lord, if we did not succeed previously, Lord, we shall not give up, my Father, but Lord, we shall continue to press forward, my Father God. Lord, for your kingdom is an ever-expanding kingdom, my Father. There's no looking back, my Father God. Lord, we shall not dwell on the past, my Father, on the past failures, my Father, on the past pain, my Father, the past trauma, my Father, but Lord, we shall press forward, my Father, looking unto the new thing you're going to do for us, Lord. We thank you, we praise you, Lord. In Jesus' name we pray. Amen. Verse 5 says, For thy maker is thy husband, the Lord of hosts is his name, and thy Redeemer, the Holy One of Israel, the God of the whole earth shall he be called. Verse 6 says, For the Lord has called thee as a woman forsaken and grieved in spirit, and a wife of youth when thou wast refused, saith thy God. Amen. So, you know, it says the God of the whole earth shall he be called. You know, we are serving the God of the whole earth, of the whole universe. You know, and there's nothing too difficult for him. You know, with God, nothing is impossible. Amen. And Jesus has said that, you know, you'll see the glory of God only if you will believe. Amen. So let us continue to believe, you know, and we shall see the power and the glory of God in our situations and circumstances. And here it says, For the Lord has called thee as a woman forsaken. So, you know, in every area where we feel that we were forsaken, in every area where we feel that we were refused, you know, God says he's going to bring about a restoration. Amen. He's going to restore those things that were denied us, you know, those rightful things you know, those things that have refused us. You know, if it was good for us, the Lord will restore it. Amen. So let's pray. Let's submit, you know, all those areas where we are expecting God to restore us. Father God, we thank you, Father God, Father, for we know, Lord, with you all things are possible. Father, there's nothing too hard, nothing too difficult for thee, Lord. Lord, you are the creator of the heaven, the earth, the seas, and everything that therein is, my Father God. Lord, we submit every area of our lives, my Father, Lord, where we have been forsaken, where we've been overlooked, my Father, where we've been rejected and refused, Father God. Lord, we pray that you would bring about a restoration, my Father, in this season of enlargement, my Father God. Lord, even as we enlarge our thinking, our minds, my Father, our capacity, Lord, as you enlarge it, Father God, as you shake us out of our comfort zones, my Father, Lord. Lord, help us to step into that which you have purposed for us, my Father God. Lord, let us come forth, my Father, with songs of thanksgiving, songs of praise, my Father, exalting your holy name, Father God. Lord, we thank you, Father God. Lord, none of us shall remain in that place of discouragement, Father God. Lord, we bind and cast out every spirit of discouragement, every spirit of doubt, my Father. We bind it and cast out in the name of Jesus Christ. Lord, we release confidence in you, my Father God. We release trust, the ability to trust in your word, my Father God. Lord, none of us shall doubt you, Father God. Lord, every doubting spirit, we bind it and cast out in the name of Jesus Christ. Lord, we thank you. We praise you, Lord. In Jesus' name we pray. Amen. And let's look at verse 8. It says, in a little wrath I hid my face from thee for a moment, but with everlasting kindness will I have mercy on thee, saith the Lord thy Redeemer. Amen. The Lord is our Redeemer. Amen. You know, he has redeemed us. Amen. And he paid the price. And, you know, he has set us free. He that spared not his own son, but delivered him for us all, how shall he not with him also freely give us all things? Amen. He gave us the most precious gift, you know, that anybody could ever hope for. So everything else, you know, is less than that. You know, so he will not withhold those things from us. Amen. And that is what the word of God says. So it says, in a little wrath I hid my face, but with everlasting kindness will I have mercy on thee. So we're going to pray that, you know, the Lord in his mercy shall allow us to enter into areas where our effort has failed us, you know, because of his great mercy, because of his kindness, because of his love. And it is because of his love that he, you know, came and redeemed us, delivered us. You know, we were not worthy, but, you know, he still, you know, came for us. It is a gift of God, salvation. You know, it is not through works. You know, our works will always fail us, but it is a gift of God, the salvation that we received. So let us continue to ask for his mercy. You know, it is because of his mercy that we are not consumed. Father God, we thank you, Father. We praise you. We bless you, Father God. Lord, we thank you, Father, for your awesome love, my Father, your great mercy, my Father, which endures forever, Father God. Lord, we pray that we shall continue to bask in your mercy, my Father God. Lord, we shall continue to trust in you, my Father God, and hope in you alone, my Father God. Lord, we shall not be put to shame, my Father, as your word says, Father God. Lord, we pray, Lord, that your mercy, Lord, shall continue to make a way for us, Lord, in this land, my Father, in our employments, in our businesses, Lord. It's not because we deserve it, Lord. It's not because we are qualified, my Father. It is not because we are eligible, my Father. It is because you love us, my Father, because of your mercy, my Father. You came seeking after us, my Father, when we were lost, my Father. Lord, you left the 99 behind and came for us, my Father. We thank you, Father, Lord. And we know, that, Lord, that your mercy will continue to make a way for us, Lord. We thank you. We praise you, Lord. In Jesus' name we pray. Amen. And let's look at verse 9. It says, for this is as the waters of Noah unto me. For as I have sworn that the waters of Noah should no more go over the earth, so have I sworn that I would not be wroth with thee, nor rebuke thee. Amen. So we're going to pray that, you know, we shall continue to have the peace and stability that one can only find in the presence of God. You know, in every area of, you know, if there's any instability, you know, let's present it before the Lord, you know, because he says, you know, as the waters of Noah, for as I have sown into the waters, should no more go over thee. So, you know, God desires peace and stability for us. Amen. So if we through our foolishness or, you know, carelessness have, you know, stepped out of that stability that is in God, let's, you know, let's repent, let's return, and let's pray that we shall operate in his peace and his stability in every area. Father God, we thank you, Father God, for you are the Prince of Peace, Father God. And Lord, we thank you for you give us the peace that you have, my Father, not as the world gives, Father God. Lord, we pray that we shall continue to have peace and stability, Lord, in every area of our lives, Lord. Lord, spiritually, financially, Lord, physically, Lord, in our employments, in our businesses, Lord, in our children's academics, Lord. Lord, we shall have peace. We shall have stability in our health, my Father God. Lord, we shall not be tossed to and fro, my Father God. Lord, we shall not be troubled on every side, my Father God. Lord, we shall continue to be overcomers, my Father. We shall overcome by faith, Father, Lord. We thank you, Father God. Lord, for we shall be more than conquerors, Lord, because we have put our trust in you, Father, Lord. He that is in us is greater than he that is in the world, Father, Lord. We thank you. We praise you, Lord. In Jesus' name we pray. Amen. And lastly, let's look at verse 10. It says, for the mountains shall depart and the hills be removed, but my kindness shall not depart from thee. Neither shall the covenant of my peace be removed, saith the Lord that has mercy on thee. Amen. His kindness will not depart from us. You know, and he's the God who has mercy on us. Amen. You know, and the greatest evidence is Jesus, you know, and what he did for us. It is purely the mercy of God, the love of God. And it says, the mountain shall depart and the hills, but my kindness shall not depart. Neither shall the covenant of my peace. Amen. So we're going to pray that God will not depart from us. So we're going to pray that we shall remain planted, you know, in the house of the Lord, you know, and we shall flourish as a palm tree in the house of the Lord. We shall not depart from the Lord, from the presence of the Lord. For that is where, you know, our blessing is. That is where our assurance is. Amen. So let's pray. Father God, we thank you, Father God. Lord, we pray, Lord, that in this year of enlargement, my Father, even as you have promised us great things, my Father God, even as you've promised us new things, my Father, that our eyes have not seen, my Father God. Lord, we pray that we shall remain rooted and planted in you, my Father. The blessing, Lord, shall not take us away from you, Father God. Lord, it is your presence that we need more than anything else, Lord. And Lord, let us continue to prioritize our relationship with you, Lord, knowing that you are the giver of every gift, my Father. You are the giver of life, Father God. Lord, we do not want anything more than you, Father God. Lord, you are, my Father, our primary focus, Lord. Let that be so, my Father, Lord. Let us continue to seek you first and your kingdom and its righteousness, Father God. Lord, we thank you. We praise you, Lord. In Jesus' name we have prayed. Amen.

the Holy Ghost revival. Send the rain from heaven. Let our

that men may hear the truth, come to the light of the truth, and walk in the truth. Dr. Ihemeh N. Ndukwe, a missionary in the Middle East and Asia for more than 21 years, graced with a word for revival, now comes your way on Revival Now. Revival Now, a message of revival to ministers, families and nations via the unadulterated word of God. Revival Now.

How now? Revival is quickened by the Holy Spirit, the same Spirit that raised Jesus Christ from the dead. God so loved the world, He gave His only begotten Son, Jesus Christ, that whosoever believeth in Him should not perish but have everlasting life. Jesus spoke of Himself in John chapter 9 verse 5, saying, "As long as I am in the world, I am the light of the world." So God did not send His Son into the world to condemn the world, but that the world through Him might be saved. He that believeth in Him is not condemned, but he that believeth not is condemned already. And this is the condemnation, that light is come into the world, and men love darkness rather than the light. For everyone that doeth evil hates the light, neither comes to the light. But he

When men hear the truth and come to the truth, come to its light, walk in the truth, walk in the light, do deeds of the truth. This is revival. To minister is Dr. Ihemé Ndukwe. Dr. Ihemé Ndukwe has been a missionary in the Middle East and Asia for more than 21 years. Dr. Ihemé Ndukwe is graced with the word for revival now, reviving the ministers, the families, and the nations, preaching the word of God, pure and unadulterated, in demonstration of the Spirit and of power, so that men's faith is not on enticing words of man's wisdom, but in the power of God. You can't sit under this anointing.

Our message today is taken from Hebrews chapter 11, verse 30. By faith, the walls of Jericho fell down after they were compassed about 7 days. By simple obedience, believing what God said, the walls of Jericho fell down. God instructed the people of Israel as they were entering the land of Canaan to possess it. The first obstacle was Jericho. And as God gave instruction to Joshua, and as Joshua released the instruction to them, they obeyed. They walked by faith, and they received a great result out of that, a great victory. Let's see what happened in Joshua chapter 6 from verse 1. The scripture says, now Jericho was strictly shut up because of the children of Israel. None went out and none came in. By this time, the people of Jericho had already heard that Israel was serving a living God, a great God, God that keeps his promises. And they were already afraid of the people of Israel. So what they did was that they shut up entire Jericho. The Bible said Jericho was strictly shut up because of the children of Israel. None went out and none came in. So the people of Jericho remained fortified by the walls they had. They believed that their walls would protect them and shield them. They never intended to go out to fight against the people of Israel, or either to make peace with them. But it was really shut up. Verse 2 says, and the Lord said unto Joshua, see, I've given into thy hand Jericho and the king thereof, and the mighty men of valor. So God gave the vision to Joshua. Say, see, don't see the obstacles. Don't see the walls. Don't see the barriers. See what I have said in my word. Say, I have given into thy hand Jericho and the king thereof and the mighty men of valor. Remember, Joshua had already encountered the captain of the host. In that Joshua chapter 5 from verse 13, he said, and it came to pass when Joshua was by Jericho, that he lifted up his eyes and looked, and behold, there stood a man over against him with his sword drawn in his hand. And Joshua went unto him and said unto him, art thou for us or for adversaries? So Joshua exhibited the first quality he was encouraged to exhibit after he was appointed as the leader when Moses has died. The scripture said, Moses, my servant, is dead. Now, therefore, arise, go over this Jordan, thou and all these people, unto the land which I do give to them, even to the children of Israel. In that Joshua 1, verse 6, say, be strong and of a good courage, for unto these people shall I divide for an inheritance the land which I swear unto their fathers to give them. Verse 7, only be thou strong and very courageous, that thou mayest observe to do according to all the law which Moses my servant commanded thee. Turn not from it to the right hand or to the left, that thou mayest prosper whithersoever thou goest. So Joshua remained strong. He was not afraid. When he lifted up his eyes and looked, and behold, there was a man over against him with his sword drawn in his hand. And Joshua went unto him and said unto him, art thou for us or for our adversaries? God has not given us the spirit of fear, but love, power, and sound mind. As God speaks his word and gives us his word, we should walk by faith and not be afraid of situations. And look at the reply in that Joshua chapter 5, verse 14. I said, nay, but as captain of the host of the Lord, am I not come? And Joshua fell on his face to the earth and did worship, and said unto him, what said my Lord unto his servant?
Verse 15, and the captain of the host said unto Joshua, loose thy shoe from off thy foot, for the place whereon thou standest is holy. And Joshua did so. So the captain of the Most High came to help Joshua, and Joshua was open to receive the instruction from God. And that's what he's saying in that Joshua chapter 6 verse 2. And the Lord said unto Joshua, see, I've given into thy hand Jericho and the king thereof and the mighty men of valor. If you don't see what God is seeing concerning your situation, you may not have the victory. Purpose to see with the eyes of faith and not the eyes of fear. If God has said it, purpose to walk by it. What you could understand here is that the people of Jericho were already afraid of the people of Israel. And that's why they shut up entrance, the gate of Jericho. They were already afraid. Most of the times, we are even afraid of the things that is already afraid of us. But as we continue to study the word of God and to hear the word of God, for faith coming by hearing and hearing by the word of God, our faith will increase to be able to overcome the situations that we are facing. Of course, when God gave Joshua the vision and told him, see, looking unto Jesus, the author and finisher of our faith, says, see, I have given unto thy hand Jericho and the king thereof and the mighty men of valor. As we look unto Jesus, the author and finisher of our faith, the victory is already gotten for us. We are to receive it. For Jesus was made manifest to destroy the works of the devil. And he has delivered us from the captivity of sin, self, and Satan, as we purpose to walk in his ways, his truth, and his life. So God set forth the process and the procedure for achieving the purpose of the conquest of Jericho by saying in that Joshua chapter 6 verse 3, he said, and ye shall compass the city, all ye men of war, and go round about the city once. Thou shalt thou do 6 days. Listen, you must follow God's instructions to fulfill every purpose God has set out for you to achieve. You may receive the vision, but not achieve it because of flagrant disobedience to set up plans and purposes based on God's instructions. So when God gives a vision, he gives the plans and how to achieve it. So the process was set forth and the procedure God gave through his instruction. He gives difference between a process and a procedure. That a process is a series of tasks and activities that produce an outcome. A procedure is a set of instructions for completing a single task, activity within a process. So if you don't follow the procedures, the instructions that God is giving concerning a situation, you may not be able to achieve the purpose God wants you to achieve. And that's what God set forth here. First of all, God gave him the vision. And he now told him how to proceed on this vision. In that verse 3, he said, ye shall compass the city, all ye men of war, and go round about the city once. Thou shalt thou do 6 days. So every day they needed to compass the city once. God is specific in giving his instructions and his tailor and measure. And we are supposed to abide accordingly to whatever he has told us to do in every situation. I continue in that verse 4 of Joshua chapter 6. He said, and 7 priests shall bear before the ark 7 trumpets of ram's horns. And the 7th day he shall compass the city 7 times. And the priests shall blow with the trumpets. So specifically, God said, you shall have 7 priests bear before the ark 7 trumpets of ram's horns. And it's only on the 7th day you shall compass the city 7 times. And the priest shall blow with the trumpets.
The captain of the lost horse here, called Jehovah, knew exactly that Jericho was fortified and strictly guarded, and no angel shall stop and cares about it. And maybe fears. He gave him instruction on what to do. Says, see, I've given into thy hand Jericho. Not I will do it. I've already done it. That is faith. When you see what God is seeing concerning any situation, you know that the victory is already assured. And God gave the direction, the procedure, and the processes to follow. He assured that as long as you do what I have told you to do, 6 days, compass the city once, on the seventh day, seven times, and you shall possess the city. But it must be on the procedure of seven priests, bearing before the ark seven trumpets of ram's horns. In Joshua chapter 6 verse 4, he said, and seven priests shall bear before the ark seven trumpets of ram's horns, and the seventh day you shall compass the city seven times, and the priest shall blow with the trumpets. That's each time the priest shall blow with the trumpets. Verse 5, and it shall come to pass that when they make a long blast with the ram's horn, and when you hear the sound of the trumpet, all the people shall shout with a great shout, and the wall of the city shall fall down flat, and the people shall ascend up, every man straight before him. So God gave this instruction to show them that it's not by might, it's not by power, but by his spirit. It's through the strength of the Lord that they be able to possess this land. They cannot do it by their strength. And that's why the scripture tells us, in 2 Corinthians chapter 10, from verse 3, for though we walk in the flesh, we do not walk after the flesh. For the weapons of our warfare are not carnal, but mighty through God to the pulling down of strongholds. It doesn't matter the stronghold. As long as you purpose to walk with the Lord, to walk with the word of God, to obey the instructions of the Lord, all those obstacles, all those barriers, we give way. They become a stepping stone for a greater victory God has purposed for you. When God has purposed for a victory, he gives you an instruction. If God knows you are afraid, he speaks the word of faith into your life. For he has not given you the spirit of fear, but love, power, and sound mind. That's how he spoke to the life and to the heart of Joshua. He says, see, I've given you the land. Begin to visualize it. You already got the victory. All you needed to do is to obey me and walk by my instructions. Follow the procedure and the processes I'll give to you, and the victory will be yours. For though we walk in the flesh, we do not walk after the flesh. For the weapons of our warfare are not carnal, but mighty through God to the pulling down of strongholds, casting down imaginations, and every high thing that exalted itself against the knowledge of God, and bringing into captivity every thought to the obedience of Christ. And having in readiness to revenge all disobedience when your obedience is fulfilled. That is the key. When our obedience is fulfilled, God will punish every disobedience that is set before us, that is set against us. As long as the people of Israel purpose to obey what God has given to them in destruction on how to conquer Jericho, they were going to possess their position. The scripture says, in Joshua chapter 6 verse 6, he said, and Joshua the son of Nun called the priest and said unto them, take up the ark of the covenant. Let seven priests bear seven trumpets of ram's horns before the ark of the Lord. I said unto the people, pass on and compass the city. Let him that is armed pass on before the ark of the Lord.
So God's instruction is orderly. His process is orderly. His procedures are specific. So Joshua, the son of Nun, called the priests as God had instructed and said unto them, take up the ark of the covenant and let the seven priests bear seven trumpets of ram's horns before the ark of the Lord. So every group had a specific instruction given to it, and every group had a specific responsibility to do. As you're in the house of the Lord, you have a specific responsibility you need to do. You have been reconciled, that through you, people should come to be reconciled to God through his son, Jesus Christ. You have put your hand in the plow. You are not supposed to look back. You are continuing to press on to perfection. Everyone in the kingdom is important. And whatever responsibility you have been given, you are to do it with all your heart, with all your mind, with all your strength. You are to do it following specific obedience as you were given to do. As the word is released, receive it. Receive the instruction of righteousness that is able to make you perfect concerning whatever God has called you to do. Every work you have been given to do is an honor that the priests were called to take up the ark of the covenant, to carry the presence of God. It's an honor. And the seven priests were to bear seven trumpets of ram's horns before the ark of the Lord. It's an honor. So don't despise any responsibility you have been given to do. It's an honor to serve the Lord in whatever little way or big way you have been given to do. Faithful is he who has called you, who will do it, who will establish you. As you purpose to be faithful in the little he has given to you, he will give you greater things to do for him. Verse 7, and he said unto the people, pass on, come past the city, and let him that is armed pass on before the ark of the Lord. Maybe in a way to make ways for the priest carrying the ark to come. They were armed. We have been armed with the power of the Most High God. And the Bible said in Ephesians chapter 6, verse 10, say, finally, my brethren, be strong in the Lord and the power of his might. Verse 11, put on the whole armor of God that you may be able to stand against the wiles of the devil. Verse 12, for we wrestle not against flesh and blood, but against principalities, against powers, against the rulers of darkness of this world, against spiritual wickedness in high places. Verse 13, wherefore, take unto you the whole armor of God, that you may be able to withstand in the evil day, and having done all to stand. You are to stand in the authority of the word of God. You are to stand in the promises of God. You are to stand by faith, fighting a good fight of faith, holding on to eternal life. As God has given us the word to do, we are to stand and do it. We should not look back. We should not allow anything to discourage us. The Bible said in that Joshua chapter 6, verse 9, and the armed men went before the priests that blew with the trumpets, and the real reward came after the ark and priests going on and blowing with the trumpets. Verse 10, and Joshua had commanded the people, said, you shall not shout, nor make any noise with your voice, neither shall any word proceed out of your mouth until the day I bid you shout. Then shall you shout. Simply put, they were commanded to be silent, be still, and know that the Lord is God. Be still and see the power of God made manifest. For God shall fight your battle, and you shall hold your peace. Say, so the ark of the Lord compassed the city, going about it once, and they came into the camp and lodged in the camp. They did not make noise. They were orderly.
They were obedient. They followed exactly what Joshua told them to do. 1 Thessalonians chapter 5, verses 8 to 10 tells us this. Say, but let us who are the day be sober, putting on the breastplate of faith and love, and for a helmet, the hope of salvation. Verse 9, for God had not appointed us to wrath, but to obtain salvation by our Lord Jesus Christ. Verse 10, who died for us, that whether we wake or sleep, we should live together with him. What does it mean to live together with him? To obey him. When the Lord said, be silent, be silent. When he says, speak, speak. When he says, shout, shout. And that's exactly what Joshua made and taught these people. To keep in line with what God has said them to do. He said, Joshua commanded the people, say, you shall not shout, nor make any noise with your voice. Neither shall any word proceed out of your mouth until the day I bid you shout. Then shall you shout. There is always an appointed time for the vision to speak. You shall not wait for it. Don't be in a hurry to receive victory. Don't be in a haste. Don't be faster than God. Allow yourself to be led by the Holy Spirit in every aspect of your life. As God has commanded, purpose to walk with him. Whatever God has spoken, it will come to pass. So remember to always obey and do. As the time God has given for you to do it at that time. Don't be faster than him. 1 Timothy chapter 1 verse 18 says this. This charge I commit unto thee, son Timothy, according to the prophecies which went before thee, that thou by them mightest walk a good warfare. Verse 19. Holding faith and a good conscience, which some having put away concerning faith have made shipwreck. Verse 20. Of whom is Hymenaeus and Alexander, whom I have delivered unto Satan, that they may learn not to blaspheme. We are not to go against the word of God. We are to war a good warfare according to the prophecies which have gone forth. As Joshua spoke forth, the people yielded to do what Joshua said that they should do. That's the essence of us hearing the word of God. As we hear the word of God, we should do what the word of God says to do. That's the only way you can fight a good fight of faith, holding on to eternal life. When you begin to walk outside the word of God, you expose yourself unnecessarily. 2 Timothy chapter 2 from verse 1 says this. Thou therefore, my son, be strong in the grace that is in Christ Jesus. Verse 2. And the things that thou hast heard of me among many witnesses, the same commit thou to faithful men, which shall be able to teach others also. Verse 3. Thou therefore endure hardness as a good soldier of Jesus Christ. As a good soldier of Christ, as a child of God, you must learn to walk in obedience. You must learn to endure. You must learn to be patient. You should never be faster than God. We should not to follow them who through faith and patience obtain the promises. He continued in that 2 Timothy chapter 2 verse 4. He said, no man that worried entangled himself with the affairs of this life, that he may please him who are choosing him to be a soldier. Verse 5, and if a man also strive for masteries, yet is he not crowned, except he strive lawfully, unless you obey what God has said in his word, unless you follow the instructions of righteousness, you will not be striving lawfully. You may not obtain the crown. That's why it's important to follow specific instructions. We are not to deviate to the left or to the right.
By faith, the walls of Jericho fell down after they were compassed about 7 days. Every wall of partition, everything that's inhibiting you from coming to receive Jesus Christ

as Lord and Savior today, I decree through the message you have heard today that those walls are giving way. For Jesus Christ have broken every partition, every wall through the shedding of his blood on the cross of Calvary. For he was wounded for your transgression. He was bruised for iniquities. The chastisement upon him brought us peace, and by his stripes we are healed. If you purpose today to come to the saving knowledge of the word of God, to accept what Jesus Christ did for you on the cross of Calvary, he'll give you the right to become a child of God. And you flee from the wrath to come. And as you do this, remain blessed. In Jesus' name, amen.

0: 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Alternatively, please telephone the office on +234 701 687 0490. I repeat that telephone number, +234 701 687 0490. Thank you so much.
1: When the roll is called up yonder, I'll be there.
2: You have heard the message today, and we are going to pray. Starting from that Joshua chapter 6 verse 1. Say, now Jericho was straightly shut up because of the children of Israel. None went out and none came in. I decree today every door that is shut, which God has ordained to be opened for you, shall be opened. In Jesus' name. Revelation chapter 3 verse 8 says this. As we pray, say, I know thy works. Behold, I've set before thee an open door, and no man can shut it. For thou hast a little strength, hast kept my word, hast not denied my name. Just as the walls of Jericho fell down flat and gave way for the people of Israel to enter to possess, despite their little strength, because they believed the word of the Lord. They obeyed the instructions of the law. They kept the word of God. I pray as you continue to keep the word of God, as you obey the word of God, every closed doors which God has ordained to be opened shall be opened here and now in Jesus' name, because you have kept the word and you have not denied the name of the Lord. In Jesus' name, amen. I also pray that every heart that has been hardened today, as you have heard his word, you will not harden your heart any longer, as in the days of provocation. Revelation chapter 3, verse 20 says, behold, I stand at the door and knock. If any man hear my voice and open the door, I will come in to him and will sup with him. And he with me. Even as you have heard

0: men of valor. I pray that you will not walk by sight any longer. You walk by faith. You believe what God has said and you walk in it. May we see what God is showing, revealing to us at every point in time. In Jesus' name, the scripture says in Ephesians chapter 1, verse 17, say that the God of our Lord Jesus Christ, the Father of glory, may give unto you the spirit of wisdom and revelation in the knowledge of him. I pray that God will give you revelation and wisdom in the knowledge of him. He will teach you the way to go to profit. And may the eyes of your understanding be enlightened as you have heard this word today, so that you know what is the hope of his calling and what the riches of the glory of his inheritance in the saints. This is my desire for you, even as the people of Israel obeyed as God released his prophetic word through Joshua. They obeyed. They were able to see what God saw, and they were able to possess their possessions. That will be our portion. In Jesus' name, amen. I'm still praying for you. May we learn to stick to God's process and procedure, obeying every instruction specifically as demanded and on time, even as God gave them instruction on how to go about taking the city. They follow this strictly. I pray for you that you follow the instruction of the Almighty. For the instruction of the Lord is a way of distinction. It's a way to set you apart from the rest. The instruction of the Lord will bring you to a position of elevation. I pray that you continue to obey the instruction of the Lord. In Jesus' name, amen. We are still praying. If you go to that First Corinthians chapter 16, verse 9, the scripture says, but a great door and effectual is opened unto me, and there are many adversaries. We are going to pray. Thank God, every door that God has opened, it doesn't matter the adversaries. It doesn't matter how many they are. They will be silenced. They will be put to shame. Because the Lord will fight our battles, we shall be still, and the Lord will fight the battles for us, and we shall be victorious. In Jesus' name, for everyone that is born of God overcomes the world. And this is the victory that overcomes the world, even our faith, as we continue to walk by faith. Father God, I thank you. Everyone that has had this world will continue to walk by faith and not by sight, and they will be overcomers. They will overcome every situation, no matter how many the adversaries are. In Jesus' name, amen. Father God, I still pray for all these ones. I pray that they shall continue to be strong in the Lord and in the power of your might, putting on the whole armor of God, that they may be able to stand against the wiles of the devil. Father God, I thank you for this. I glorify your name. In Jesus' name, amen. To Ephesians chapter 6, as we continue to pray, from that verse, they say, finally, my brethren, be strong in the Lord and in the power of his might. Lord, I pray for everyone that has heard this word today. Lord, they will be strong in you and in the power of your mind, even as you challenge and encourage Joshua to be strong and very courageous. Lord, I pray for every one of them that has heard this word. Lord, I bind every spirit of fear, for you have not given them the spirit of fear, but love, power, and sound mind. Lord, let them not be afraid of the adversary. Even as the people of Jericho were afraid of the people of Israel, that was why they shut up their city. Father God, let us see that the enemy is already afraid of us. If we resist the devil, he'll flee. So, Lord, I pray for every one of them. Let them know how to stand in the authority of your word, putting on the whole armor of God, so that they'll be able to stand against the wiles of the devil. Ephesians 6, verse 2 says, for we wrestle not against flesh and blood, but against principalities, against powers, against the rulers of the darkness of this world, against spiritual wickedness in high places. So, Father God, I pray for every one of them, and I bind every principalities, every power. I come against the rulers of the darkness of this world, against spiritual wickedness in high places. Lord, I nullify their powers. Lord, I bring them down. Lord, to your glory. Lord, we thank you. We worship you. We adore you. For the people that have heard your word today, you have made them to be overcomers. In Jesus' name, amen and amen. We are still praying. Go to 2 Corinthians chapter 10 from verse 3. Say, for though we walk in the flesh, we do not war after the flesh. For the weapons of our warfare are not carnal, but mighty through God to the pulling down of strongholds. Father God, I thank you for all the people you have taught their word today by your spirit. From today, they will not walk after the flesh. That's why they are walking in the flesh. Lord, they will walk by the spirit of God. They shall be led by the spirit of God. And they will fight a good fight of faith, laying hold on eternal life. Lord, I thank you, Lord, to your glory. Lord, they will continue to cast down every imagination and every heart that tries to raise up itself against your knowledge in their life. Lord, I join them to cast down every imagination, every heart that exalted itself against the knowledge of God and bringing every thought into captivity to obedience to Christ in their lives as they have heard this word. May they continue to walk in this word of God. Thank you, Lord. In Jesus' name, Lord, thank you for the obedience shall be fulfilled. And as the obedience is fulfilled, Lord, you punish every disobedience around them. In Jesus' name, amen and amen. Thank you, Lord. In Jesus' name, amen.
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2: Today's promise is taken from the book of Acts chapter 5, and I read from verses 32 to 35 from the New King James Version, and it says, "And we are his witnesses to these things, and so also is the Holy Spirit, whom God has given to those who obey him. When they heard this, they were furious and plotted to kill them. Then one in the council stood up, a Pharisee named Gamaliel, a teacher of the law, held in respect by all the people, and commanded them to put the apostles outside for a little while. And he said to them, 'Men of Israel, take heed to yourselves what you intend to do regarding these men.'" Hallelujah. Come, let's worship and thank the Lord. In Jesus' name, amen.

0: Hallelujah. We thank God for this time that He has given us as we read from the scriptures taken for today. Acts chapter 5 verses 32 to 35. Acts chapter 5 verse 32 to 35. It says, "And we are His witnesses of these things, and so is also the Holy Ghost, whom God hath given to them that obey Him." Verse 33, "When they heard that, they were cut to the heart, and took counsel to slay them." Verse 34, "Then stood there up one in the council, a Pharisee named Gamaliel, a doctor of the law, had in reputation among all the people, and commanded to put the apostles forth a little space." Verse 35, "And said unto them, Ye men of Israel, take heed to yourselves what ye intend to do as touching these men." Hallelujah. So we can see the disciples, the apostles, they are brought up before a council, before people, they are being questioned. And when they are speaking, this is what they say in verse 32. "We are His witnesses of these things, and so is also the Holy Ghost, whom God hath given to them that obey Him." They said, "We are witnesses. We are the ones who have tasted and seen that God is good, and we cannot be quiet, we cannot be silent, we cannot hide the goodness of God, the glory of God, the salvation of God, the provisions of God, the blessings of God. How can I be quiet? How can I be silent?" And they are standing, even in the face of danger, even in the face of opposition, they are standing. Because this ministry, this call, I thank God, every believer has this ministry to witness and to testify. Every single believer has this ministry. The Bible says we have been given this ministry of reconciliation. Every disciple has been given the great commission to go and teach all the world, wherever you go, wherever you have the opportunity. And that is what Jesus had told them before He ascended. In Acts chapter 1 verse 8, He was speaking to His disciples. He said, "But you shall receive power after that the Holy Ghost has come upon you, and you shall be witnesses unto me, both in Jerusalem and in all Judea and in Samaria and unto the uttermost part of the earth." You will be witnesses. That is the whole agenda. That is the whole commission that you and I have, to be witnesses of Jesus Christ. Yes, it is good. You are a Christian. You are saved. You are delivered. You have salvation. It doesn't end there. That's in fact the beginning. As soon as you are saved, as soon as you come to the truth, your and my duty is to not just alone be saved, but we should win souls for Christ. We should witness. We should testify. Start with your Jerusalem, wherever you are. As for me and my household, be a minister, be a witness in your family, be a witness in your friend circle, be a witness in your company, with your colleagues, with your business partners, in your neighborhood, in your communities. We'll open our mouths and pray that God will give us this boldness, and He will give us this mindset of being about our Father's business. That's what Jesus said, "I must be about my Father's business." He never lost focus, for the purpose that He came into this world was to carry out the will of His Father in heaven. And we will also not lose focus. We will continue to carry out the will of Jesus Christ in our lives, is that we should be good witnesses, we should be good ambassadors, we should be good ministers, we should be a good mouthpiece for Jesus Christ wherever we go. Let's open our mouths and pray, "Lord, if I've been neglecting this ministry, if I've been ignoring it, if I've been hiding or shying away from it, deliver me from this reluctance, from this habit of hiding." Jesus said, "A lamp that is set on a hill cannot be hidden. I will not hide myself anymore. I cannot be hidden when the light of Jesus Christ is in me." Let's open our mouths and pray, "Lord, give us the courage, the boldness, the mindset, the commitment to be witnesses wherever we go." Father God, we praise You and we thank You, Lord, for empowering us, Heavenly Father, through Your Holy Spirit to be witnesses, Lord, in the places where You've kept us, Lord. The calling that You have given to each and every one of us, Lord, to be evangelists, Heavenly Father. Lord, to go and preach into the whole world, Heavenly Father. Lord, we pray, Your word says, "Beautiful are the feet of those who carry the good news of the gospel," Heavenly Father. Let our feet be beautiful, Father God, wherever we go, Lord. Let us never ignore or neglect this commission, this responsibility from You, Lord. Wherever we go, Lord, let it be on our minds that we ought to win souls, Lord, that we ought to minister, Lord, that we ought to preach, we ought to share our testimonies, Lord, we ought to witness of who You are, of Your goodness, Heavenly Father. Lord, we and our families, our children, our households, Lord, from the youngest to the eldest, Lord, we will have this focus in our mind, Lord, that we ought to be soul winners for the kingdom of God, Heavenly Father. We bless Your name, we glorify Your name, Lord. We ask this prayer in Jesus' name. Amen. Amen. Acts chapter 5, verse 33 continues. It says, when they heard that, they were cut to the heart and took counsel to slay them. These people are not doing anything offensive. These apostles, these ministers, they are not offending anyone. They are not hurting anyone. They are not killing anyone. They are not stealing from anyone. Still, people take offense just to the preaching of Jesus Christ, just to the name of Jesus Christ. So we'll open our mouths and pray, because important for us to be mentally prepared. You know, not everywhere you go will you be received with open arms. You will be received many places. They will reject you. Many places they will hate you. Many places you will be unwelcome. Many places you will be threatened. You will be attacked. You will be opposed. But I thank God for Jesus Christ, who always prepared his disciples. And if you read his word, you will also be prepared. You will not be caught unaware of the devil's devices, of the enemy's devices to discourage us, to scare us, to instill fear in his people. We will not give place to the enemy. John chapter 15 verse 18 and 19, this Jesus is speaking to his disciples and he's saying, if the world hate you, you know that it hated me before it hated you. So Jesus is saying, if the world hated me, the Son of God who came to deliver them, to save them, don't be surprised if they hate you as well. Verse 19 says, if you were of the world would love his own. See, that is the difference. Whenever you start preaching the word of God, the world gets uncomfortable. The worldly spirit gets uncomfortable. And it wants to rebel against, it wants to reject you, it wants to harm you, it wants to destroy you. It says, if you were of the world would love his own. But because you are not of the world, but I have chosen you out of the world, therefore the world hateth you. Hallelujah. So it doesn't matter that the world hate me. As long as I have the love of God in me, as long as I know that God so loved the world that he gave his only begotten Son, that whosoever believes in him should not perish but have everlasting life. Let's open our mouths and pray. May we not get discouraged in the face of rejection, when we are threatened, when people are aggressive, when they hate, when we are unwelcomed, when our presence is frowned upon. Because we are preaching the truth, because we are speaking the truth, because we are proclaiming the name of Jesus Christ, that is okay. That's a consequence I am happy to live with. As long as I know that I am pleasing God and not trying to please men. Let's open our mouths and pray that we will have this little bit of a stubborn mindset for Jesus Christ. We will not be shaken in our mindset from following, serving, ministering for Christ. Let's pray. Gracious Heavenly Father, Lord, I pray for myself, Lord. I pray for my family, Lord. I pray for my church, Lord. I pray for every minister, every child of God, Father God. Let us have this boldness, Lord. And let us be people who will not be ashamed of the gospel of Jesus Christ, Lord. Who will not be discouraged, Lord, when people try to instill fear, Lord. When people try to show rejection, Lord. When people try to oppose us, Lord. We pray, Father God, we will know, Lord, from the example of Jesus Christ, Lord. When the world hated Jesus, Lord, we shall also be prepared mentally, Father God. If people reject us, Lord, we will just shrug it off and move on, Lord, to continue preaching and doing your will in our lives, Heavenly Father. We bless your name, we glorify your name, Father God. We ask this prayer in Jesus' name. Amen. Amen. Acts chapter 5, verse 34, it says, then stood there up one in the council, a Pharisee named Gamaliel, a doctor of the law, had in reputation among all the people, and commanded to put the apostles forth a little space. Verse 35, and said unto them, you men of Israel, take heed to yourselves what you intend to do as touching these men. Hallelujah. So there is somebody amongst the council, the same council who is against these apostles, these disciples. God touches one person's heart in that, to rise up and speak up in the defense of these people. That is God for you. He does not need much. He just needs to touch. That's what the Bible says. It says, Proverbs 21 verse 1, it says, the king's heart is in the hand of the Lord. As the rivers of water, he turneth it, whithersoever he will. So God can turn around, touch the hearts. It can be the heart of your boss, the heart of your family member, the heart of your neighbor, the heart of the king, the heart of the minister, the heart of the ruler. It is in the hand of the Lord. And he will touch the right person's heart. God does not need to influence everybody. He just needs to touch one person's heart to stand up and to make a difference. Isaiah 59 verse 19 says, so shall they fear the name of the Lord from the west and his glory from the rising of the sun. When the enemy shall come in like a flood, the spirit of the Lord shall lift up a standard against them. Hallelujah. When the enemy tries to come in like a flood, when the enemy tries to come in aggressive, tries to come and to destroy you, tries to come and to uproot you, tries to come and to disturb you, discourage you, the power of God, the Spirit of God will lift up a standard, will lift up a defense, will lift up your protection. Let's open our mouths and pray that we shall continue to trust the Lord. We shall continue to depend on the Lord. Let's pray for pastors, for leaders, for families, for individuals who are in the mission, who are in the vineyard of the Lord, laboring day and night, that God would continue to keep them safe, shield them, protect them, provide for them, so that the work of the ministry shall not be hindered, but they will continue to find more reasons to praise God. They will have more testimonies to share. Let's pray. Gracious Heavenly Father, Lord, we thank you, Lord, for protecting us, Lord, for shielding us, Lord. Your word says the safety is of the Lord, Heavenly Father. And that's why I trust in your safety, Lord. I trust in the name of Jesus Christ, Lord, which your word says is a strong tower. Anybody who runs in it, he shall be safe, Heavenly Father. We come, Lord, under the name of Jesus Christ, Lord. We seek protection, Lord. Under your wings, we seek protection, Heavenly Father. Lord, for every minister, for every pastor, for every preacher, Lord, for every faithful witness, Heavenly Father, we cover them in the blood of Jesus Christ, Lord. We pray, Father, you shield them from every attack of the enemy, Lord, for all the wiles of the enemy, Heavenly Father. And Lord, you continue to give them more testimonies, Lord, more reasons to rejoice, Father God, more reasons to witness, Lord, to win souls, Heavenly Father. We bless your name and we glorify your name, Lord. We ask this prayer in Jesus' name. Amen. In Jesus' name we pray. Amen. Amen.
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2: The word of wisdom today is taken from Proverbs chapter 27, verse 20. Hell and destruction are never full, so the eyes of man are never satisfied. Hell, the place of everlasting damnation and destruction, are never full. Many are going there. Everyone that has rejected what Jesus Christ did for us on the cross of Calvary is already damned. For God so loved the world that he gave his only begotten Son, that whosoever believeth in him shall not perish, may have everlasting life. That everyone that has rejected the light that has come to the world is damned and will end up in hellfire. The light has come and many are rejecting this light and they are going into hell. They are going to destruction. They are going into everlasting damnation and destruction. That's why the scripture is telling us here. Hell and destruction are never full. So the eyes of man are never satisfied. So men are carried away by the things they are seeing. Things that may not lead to everlasting life. Things that will lead them to destruction. Things they think are enjoyable and they go for it without knowing that it will lead them to destruction. Hell and destruction are never full. The scripture tells us in Proverbs chapter 30 from verse 15. Said the horse leech had two daughters crying, give, give. There are three things that are never satisfied. Yea, four things say not it is enough. The grave and the barren womb, the air that is not filled with water, and the fire that said not it is enough. So hell and destruction never agrees it's enough. It's busy looking for people to take in. That's why the Bible tells us, be sober, be vigilant, for your adversary the Satan moves about looking for whom to destroy. He has come to kill, to steal, and to destroy. Do not allow him and his ways to take you to hell. Job 26, verse 6 says, hell is naked before him, and destruction had no covering. Hell and destruction are never full. It is naked, it's open. When you reject the truth, you end up in hellfire. When you reject life, you open yourself for destruction. Jesus has come to give us life and life abundantly. The Satan has come to kill, to steal, and to destroy. Know it, that hell and destruction are never full. So the eyes of man are never satisfied. So don't allow your eyes to lead you astray, to lead you into iniquity. Hell and destruction are never full. Because those who are walking in iniquity, the loss of the eye, the loss of the flesh, and the pride of life are many. So hell and destruction are opened for them. They are never full. I desire you to escape from the wrath to come. To escape from everything that will lead you to destruction. For know it, that hell and destruction are never full. Isaiah chapter 5, verse 11 says, woe unto them that rise up early in the morning, that they may follow strong drink, that continue until night, till wine inflame them. Verse 12, and the harp, and the viol, the tabret, and pipe, and wine, and in their feast, that they regard not the work of the Lord, neither consider the operation of his hands. He said, woe to those who have rejected the truth, who are rejected to accept what God did for them by sending forth his only begotten Son that died on the cross of Calvary and shed his blood for the remission of our sins. Woe to such ones. That's what the scripture says in that Isaiah chapter 5 verse 13. It says, therefore, my people are gone into captivity because they have no knowledge, and their honorable men are famished, and their multitude dried up with thirst. Verse 14, therefore hair had enlarged herself and opened her mouth without measure, and their glory and their multitude and their pomp, and he that rejoiceth shall descend into it. Don't expose yourself by the loss of the eye, by the pride of life, and by the loss of the flesh to descend into hell. For hell has enlarged herself. It is never full. And the scripture says in that Isaiah chapter 5 verse 15, and the mean man shall be brought down, and the mighty man shall be humbled, and the eyes of the lofty shall be humbled. Verse 16, but the Lord of hosts shall be exalted in judgment, and God that is holy shall be sanctified in righteousness. Hear it now. Hell and destruction are never full. So I encourage you to walk in the way, the truth, and the life that is in Christ Jesus. Remember, the eyes of man are never satisfied. The godliness with contentment is great gain. Don't be carried away by the things that are happening in the world, so that you not end in hellfire. Habakkuk chapter 2 verse 5 says, yea, also because he transgresseth by wine, is a proud man, neither keepeth at home, who enlargeth his desire as hell, and is as dead, and cannot be satisfied. They gathered unto him all nations, and heaped unto him all people. Talking about the Chaldeans, the pride of the Chaldeans. The same way the pride of man will open himself up to end up in hellfire, to be destroyed. Know it, that hell and destruction are never full. So the eyes of man are never satisfied. I encourage you, learn to remain in the truth, abiding in the truth, and doing the truth, so that you will not end up in hellfire. Proverbs 23 verse 5 says, we thus set thy eyes upon that which is not, for riches certainly make themselves wings. They fly away as an eagle toward heaven. Do not allow anything to take you away from serving the Lord in spirit and in truth, not riches. I encourage you to be rich towards God. Be contented with what you have, so that you will not end in hellfire. Ecclesiastes chapter 1 verse 8 says, all things are full of labor. Man cannot utter it. The eye is not satisfied with seeing, nor the ear filled with hearing. It doesn't matter how much you accumulate. If you set your eyes on it, you end up in hellfire. The Bible says, set your affection on Christ, on things that are above, where Christ dwelleth. Set your affection on things that are above. Do not allow the mundane things of life lead you to hellfire. For if you be risen with Christ, seek those things which are above, where Christ is seated on the right hand of God. Set your affection on things that are above, not on this, on the earth, so that you can escape from the wrath to come. Ecclesiastes chapter 2 verse 10 says, and whatsoever my eyes desired, I kept not from them. I withheld not my heart from any joy, for my heart rejoiced in all my labor. And this was my portion of all my labor. Verse 11, then I looked on all the works that my hands have wrought, and on the labor that I had labored to do, and behold, all was vanity and vexation of spirit, and there was no profit under the sun. Consider all vanity. Set your affection on Christ. Set your affection on the things that are above. Purpose to do the will of God. Do not allow the mundane things of life to derail you from serving the Lord in spirit and in truth. Do not allow the mundane things of life to take you to hellfire. The scripture says in Ecclesiastes chapter 5 verse 10, he that loveth silver shall not be satisfied with silver, nor he that loveth abundance with increase. This is also vanity. Verse 11, when goods increase, they are increased that eat them. And what good is there to the owners thereof, saving the beholding of them with their eyes? So be satisfied with whatever God has given to you. For eyes of man are never satisfied. Do not allow lust to lead you to hell and destruction. The scripture says in Ecclesiastes chapter 6 verse 7, all the labor of man is for his mouth, and yet the appetite is not feared. Learn to be satisfied with what God has given to you. Learn to live a life of contentment. The scripture tells us in 1st epistle of John chapter 2 verse 16, for that is in the world, the lust of the flesh and the lust of the eyes, and the pride of life is not of the Father, but is of the world. Verse 17, and the world passeth away, and the lust thereof. But he that doeth the will of God abideth forever. I encourage you, learn to do the will of God, so that you will escape from hell and from destruction. And as you do this, remain blessed. In Jesus' name, amen and amen.
3: The future of the nation is you. The revival we need is returning to the true God, raising teaching priests, restoring the truth.

Hey, did you know that God has given you all you need to live a great godly life? Yes, to live a great life in all godliness. The great need on every side is spiritual revival, and God is giving it. The Lord God is rending the heavens and coming down among his people. It's all open. You can hear it all on Revival Now Radio.

turn back to God. This is the time we must walk by the Holy Spirit. The time for the revival of our soul is now. So, where are you?

alive on this land of living and thanking you for all you have done, Lord. It is your breath in us, Father God, and that makes us alive, Father God. Lord, as we are gathered here in the name of Jesus Christ, let alone your name be glorified, Father. You shall take all praises, all adoration, all thanksgiving, King of Glory. For this reason, you have formed us. For this reason, you have called us. For this reason, you have separated us, King of Glory, that we may show forth your praises, Father God. Lord, we pray that your praises shall never cease from our lives, Lord. In Jesus' mighty name we pray. Hallelujah. Hallelujah. Let's quickly open Psalm 95, and I will read from verse 1. It says, O come, let us sing to the Lord. Let us shout joyfully to the rock of our salvation. Let us come before his presence with thanksgiving, and let us shout joyfully to him with psalms. For the Lord is the great God and the great King above all gods. In his hands are the deep places of the earth. The heights of the hills are also his. The sea is his, for he made it, and his hands formed the dry land. Hallelujah. Hallelujah. And not only this is the reason why we should praise him, worship him, and continue to sing praises to him and remain thankful to him. The reason is that I'm still alive in this land of living. I have his breath in me. Hallelujah. Hallelujah. I'm still standing on the land of living because it is he who has made me alive. Hallelujah. We'll pray. Thanksgiving shall never cease from our life. Hallelujah. We'll pray. Rejoicing shall never cease from our life. Hallelujah. We'll pray. We shall continue to remain joyful in the Lord. This is not another Sunday. This is the day the Lord has made, that we may rejoice and be glad in it. Hallelujah. Rejoicing shall never cease from our families, from the life of our children. Rejoicing shall never cease from our church. Hallelujah. Bible says that his eyes are upon you and is thinking about you. The Lord is thinking about us all the time. Hallelujah. His ears are open to us. So what are we speaking and what are we doing when he's looking at us? We'll pray. Whenever he's seeing us, he will find us praising him, thanking him, and live a life of thanksgiving. It doesn't matter the challenges. It doesn't matter the situation, how it looks like. What matters is Christ in me, the hope of glory. And because he's in me, the Lord is with me, I will not be shaken. I will not be scared. I will not be afraid. Hallelujah. But I will continue to live a life of thanksgiving till to my last breath. Hallelujah. Let's open our mouth and thank God. Whatever you have come with, lay aside. This is the time to worship the Lord, to give him all praise and thanksgiving which deserves to his holy name. Let's open our mouth and pray. Father God, we thank you. We give you glory, honor, and all praise, Lord. We have gathered together here in the name of Jesus Christ, Lord. And we pray, Father God, that our singing shall be pleasing in your sight. When we are dwelling together, it shall be pleasing in your sight, Lord. When we are worshiping you, O Lord God, in spirit and in truth, it shall be pleasing in your sight, Father God. Lord, we pray, King of Glory, that we shall live a life of thanksgiving, Abba Father. Continue to praise you because you are a great God and you are above all gods, Father God. Lord, we thank you. We give you glory, honor, and all praise. In Jesus' mighty name we pray. Amen. Hallelujah. It says in verse 6, O come, let us worship and bow down. Let us kneel before the Lord our Maker, for he is our God, and we are the people of his pasture and the sheep of his hand. Today, if you hear his voice, do not harden your hearts as in the rebellion, as in the day of trial in the wilderness. Hallelujah. Here he's talking about the people of Israelites when they came out from Egypt and when they were walking in the wilderness, how they tested the Lord. It starts with this, that we let us worship and bow down. We'll pray. We shall not bow down to anything else, but we will continue to bow down in the name of Jesus Christ. Hallelujah. Because he is our maker and we are the people of his pasture. He is our shepherd. Hallelujah. And sheep,
Hears the voice of the shepherd, will pray. When the word of God is coming, will pray that we shall not harden our heart. We will receive it with all humility, with all meekness, and walk with it. Hallelujah. Bible says, God, do not take pleasure in sacrifice, but in obedience. Hallelujah. He is seeking an obedient heart who will worship him in spirit and in truth, who will walk in his way. So we'll pray. When the word of God is coming, we will not harden our heart. We will open our ears to hear what the word of God is saying to us. The Spirit of God is talking to us. Hallelujah. Let's open our mouth and pray. Father God, we present ourselves. We present our body as a living sacrifice, holy and acceptable to you, O Lord God. This is our reasonable service, to worship you with everything you have given us, O Lord God. So Lord, we pray as your word is coming forth, Father God. When we hear your voice, Lord, we will not harden our heart, Lord. Our children, they shall not harden their heart, Father God. We will not reject your instructions, Father God. We will not rebel against you. You, O Lord God, and make you angry and bring your anger upon us, O Lord God. But we pray, Father God, that we shall receive your word, Father God. Lord, your word is a lamp to our feet and light to our path. When we are walking in the light of your word, O Lord God, we will not stumble. We will not be shaken and we will not fall, Father God, because we are walking in the obedience to your word, Father God, to please you, Abba Father. Lord, we thank you. We give you glory, honor, and all praise. In Jesus' mighty name we pray. Amen. Hallelujah. And I will quickly read. Verse 9 says, when your fathers tested me, they tried me, though they saw my work. For 40 years I was grieved with that generation and said, it is a people who go astray in their heart, and they do not know my ways. So I swore in my wrath, they shall not enter my rest. Hallelujah. It says, the Lord was grieved with that generation. When the word of God comes and we don't believe, when we don't walk with it, it brings grief to God. We'll pray that we shall be willing and obedient. We shall dwell in unity. That pleases God. That brings joy to God. He's grieved when people are not dwelling in unity, in one love. Hallelujah. In one mind. When we are not serving the Lord with one mind, it doesn't please God. We'll pray. We will live our life that pleases the Lord. And he shall be happy. It shall be glad. Hallelujah. Let's open our mouth and pray. Father God, we thank you. We give you all glory, honor, and all praise, Lord. Lord, we shall not grieve to you, O Lord God, by being disobedient, by not believing what your word is saying, Father God. But with all our heart, we shall believe your prophet, O Lord God. Believe your word, O Lord God. Believe what you have said concerning us, King of glory, and walk with it, Father God. You are the way, Jesus Christ, the way, the truth and life. Will pray as we hear your word, we will obey it and walk with it, and that we may enter into our eternal rest in the name of Jesus Christ. Lord, we thank you. We give you glory, honor, and all praise. In Jesus' mighty name we pray.

open to Acts of the Apostles, chapter 5, from verse 32. We have been studying the Acts of the Apostles, and we'll continue from where we stopped last week. Acts of the Apostles, chapter 5, from verse 32. He says, "And we are his witnesses of these things, and so is also the Holy Ghost, whom God has given to them that obey him." So the apostles, in defense of the gospel, in defense of the good work the Lord had called them and created them to do, say, "We are his witnesses." They were speaking to the high priest, the Sadducees, and the council. Say, "We are his witnesses." Listen, it doesn't matter what comes across your way. Remember that you are a witness. Remember that you are a witness. What are we to witness? We are to witness that Jesus Christ was made manifest. That the Son of God was made manifest to destroy the works of the devil, which means he will destroy every work of the devil in your life, in your future, around you, as long as you purpose that you will be a witness. A witness is somebody who testifies of something he has seen. And the apostles, they said, "What we have seen and heard and what we have touched, we are telling you." We are not just telling you mere stories. We have experienced it. They were living witnesses. I want to challenge you to know, as a child of God, it doesn't matter what comes across your way, that thing will make you to be a living witness. Just purpose that you will be a living witness. Those who put their trust in the Lord, are like Mount Zion, that can never be removed. As the mountain surrounds Jerusalem, so does the Lord surround those who put their trust in the Lord. The Bible said the rod of the wicked cannot rest upon the lot of the righteous. So the apostles stood in the authority of the word and said, "Listen, we are witnesses of these things, of what Jesus Christ did while on this earth." And they added something. Said, not just that we are witnesses, so is also the Holy Ghost, whom God had given to them that obey him. So what are they telling us here? What are they teaching us here? For you to continue to be a living witness, you must continue to obey the word of God. You must continue to walk in the will of God. Don't allow anything to take you away from the counsel of the Lord. Purpose to remain steadfast in the faith, fighting a good fight of faith, holding on to eternal life. So that's what they were saying there. We are his witnesses of these things. So is also the Holy Ghost, whom God has given to them that obey him. The Holy Ghost, the Holy Spirit, is not only for pastors or evangelists or teachers, apostles. He is for everyone who has received Jesus Christ, who has accepted what Jesus Christ did on the cross of Calvary. The Holy Spirit is dwelling in you. And God wants you in your workplace to come with a testimony that you are a living witness of what Christ has done. For he shed his blood for the remission of our sins. So we are his witnesses of those things. And so it's also the Holy Ghost, whom God has given to them that obey him. You know what our Lord and Savior told us concerning the Holy Spirit? We need to read it so that we appreciate why the apostles emphasize this. He said, "We are witnesses, and so also is the Holy Ghost." Not that the Holy Ghost was by their side witnessing, the Holy Spirit was in them witnessing, speaking to their spirit man. Before Jesus went to the cross to shed his blood for the remission of us, he said, "May the Comforter, which is the Holy Ghost, whom the Father will send in my name,
He shall teach you all things. How do you qualify those all things? Including your profession, including your business. If you let it in, if you allow him into it, he said he will teach you all things and bring all things to your remembrance. Whatsoever I've said unto you, because the Holy Spirit will remind you what you have been taught, what you have understood, so that the time of exam, he will also remind you and bring into remembrance what you studied, what you learned, and you begin to excel. That's why we hear here, and when we say, oh, this child is not good in this subject, when the result comes out, he's scoring about 90-something. Yet he's not good in the subject. Why? Because of putting in practice the word of God. Listen, the word of God is not just to be heard. It's to be lived out, lived in and out. Not just you have heard the word. Not just you know it. It's to do it. The Bible says it's the doers that are blessed, not the hearers. What does it mean to do? To practice it, to put in practice what you have been taught. When you put it in practice, you see the result, you see the effect. There is no way God will speak to you on something and you yield yourself in obedience to the word of God and to the counsel of the Lord and the leadership of the Holy Spirit and you fail. Never. You will never fail. It's only when you begin to come up with all your human wisdom and ideas that will make you not to go far. I want to emphasize to you the importance of the Holy Spirit. It's very important in your daily living to allow the Holy Spirit to lead you. Let him be your leader. Don't lead the Holy Spirit. Many people want to lead God. They start before they invite God. They put their hand, then they say, God, I'm in this thing now. I'm inviting you into. How can you invite God? Let God take you into the place. You know, some people say, invite God into your situation. I don't believe in that. Let God take you into that situation. Don't invite God. He is the one who should take you into that situation. You know what the scripture says in Psalm 23? The Lord is my shepherd. I shall not want. He makes me to lie down in green pastures. He leadeth me beside the still waters. If you are the one leading the Lord, you will always falter. And many people lead God. After they have put their hand, do what they are doing, they now invite God. God, you know, I'm doing this on your behalf. Did God tell you to do it? To start with. Did he tell you to do it? Listen, that's the first principle I learned in ministry. When people tell me, other men of God say, oh, listen, this is the way you can do this thing. I said, no, I will not do what God has not told me to do. Even if I remain small, it doesn't matter. It's better to do what God has told you to do than to lead and try to lead. Who are you to lead God? So John 15, 26 to 27 tells us this also. He said, but when the Comforter is come, whom I will send unto you from the Father,

has come, whom I will send unto you from the Father, even the Spirit of truth, which proceeded from the Father, he shall testify of me. We have been called witnesses to testify of what our Lord and Savior Jesus Christ did for us. For God so loved the world, he gave his only begotten Son, that whosoever believeth him should not perish, they have everlasting life. And for the love that Christ had for us, he laid down his life. That's what we are to testify of God's goodness through his Son. Forget about all kinds of messages and preachings that go on in this world. This is the key, that Jesus is the Savior of the world. All those other teachings of how to succeed in life is no success at all. Because there's a principle that God set forth. Say, this book of the law should not depart from your mouth. You should meditate upon it day in and out. And you shall observe to do what is written in it. Then you will have good success, and your way shall be made prosperous. It's as simple as that. And what is the book of the law? The word of God. And Jesus is the word of God. In the beginning was the word, and the word was with God, and the word was God. There was nothing that was ever made that was not made through the word of God. The word put on flesh and came and dwelt amongst us. The Bible said, we behold the glory of the only begotten of the Father, full of grace and truth. For the Lord came through Moses, but grace and truth came through Jesus Christ. So that's why he's here. He said, but when the Comforter is come, whom I will send unto you from the Father, even the Spirit of truth is the Spirit of truth. There is no lie that is the truth. The Spirit of God works with the Word of God, because the Word of God is truth. So when people begin to tell you, or you begin to hear things that are not based on the Word of God, is it coming from the Spirit of truth? No. That's a very simple way to discern. You don't need to be so much deep or a theologian to be able to discern. You know the Word of God. We continue in that verse 27. And ye also shall bear witness. So that's what these apostles were saying. Say, we are his witnesses and the Holy Spirit. Say, you shall bear witness because you have been with me from the beginning. You say, oh, I was not with Jesus from the beginning. Listen, the time Jesus met you, that's the beginning for you. The time you accepted Jesus Christ as Lord and Savior, that's the beginning for you. And that's why that word said, he who has begun this good work in you, he will perfect it. And once he has begun this good work in you and you purpose to continue to work with him, he will complete what he has begun. God doesn't do half job. There's no abandoned property. There's no abandoned project with God. You know where to find abandoned projects? In the world. In the world, that's where you find abandoned project. You say, and you also shall bear witness because you have been with me from the beginning. That your beginning is the beginning of the witness you have as a child of God. How many of you don't know when you were saved? If you know when you were saved, when you accepted Jesus Christ as Lord and Savior, that's the beginning of your witness. You know where God took you out from, the level he took you from, and the changes he has brought around you, and the blessings you have been partaking from obedience to the word of God. You can't say you don't have anything to witness. Every one of us has been called to be a witness. And you must purpose to be a witness, not only in word, but in deed, in action. Let people see you and know that, oh, this one truly is a child of God. Let their life speak that. And that's what God wants to happen for you. He wants you to be a true witness. A genuine witness of the goodness of God. Just to tell you the importance of being a living witness
and allowing the Holy Spirit to guide you and lead you. John 16 from verse 7 says, nevertheless, I tell you the truth. The entire world is the word of our Lord and Savior Jesus. But at the same time, while on the earth, there were specific words he spoke. And even if you go through the scriptures, I don't want to confuse you in any way. There are words you hear. He said, this one said. And you will know that it just came from him. Though we say it's the word of God, but it's not God who said it. Like when Saul talked about, I give David Micah, my daughter, so that David will be ensnared. Was it God saying that? But yet, it's written. The Bible says everything that is written for our learning, that we may through patience and hope be in a position to know what we ought to do at each point in time. So he said here, nevertheless, I tell you the truth. It is expedient for you that I go away. For if I go not away, the Comforter will not come unto you. But if I depart, I will send him unto you. How many of you are still looking for a Comforter? Maybe Comforter in physical one. The greatest Comforter is the Holy Spirit. People who are very emotional don't understand this. You are very emotional. You'll be looking for one arm to rest upon. Because you don't know that the Comforter has already come. And the Comforter is with you. But because you allowed your emotion to overtake you, you have led the Comforter away. There's a thin line. Being led by emotion and being led by the Holy Spirit. When people come to this understanding, they will not be very emotional. Oh, don't you know I'm emotional? Let me clap for you. Don't you know I'm a woman? I'm very emotional. Let me clap for you. The Bible says, in understanding, be you men. In understanding, treat you like men. Don't allow your gender to determine who you are in Christ. Don't allow your gender. Don't allow your nationality. Don't allow any human identity to determine who you are in Christ. It's you that will determine who you are in Christ. Not your nationality. Not whatever identity people have put on you. Whether male or female. Is it relevant? You know about prophetess Deborah. The whole army was following her. She was not emotional. She was spiritual. I want to deliver you today if you are very emotional. Emotion is the area of Satan. So don't glory in it. Don't glory at all. There is nothing to glory about it. He said, nevertheless, I tell you the truth. It is expedient for you that I go away. For if I go not away, the Comforter will not come unto you. But if I depart, I'll send him unto you. And when he is come, he will reprove the world of sin and of righteousness and of judgment. And of sin, because they believe not of me. And of righteousness, because I go to my Father and you see me no more. Of judgment, because the prince of this world is judged. I have yet many things to say unto you, that you cannot bear them now. So from today, what was that emotion? We not rule you. Let the Holy Spirit rule you. Let the Holy Spirit order your steps. Let the Holy Spirit teach you the way to go to profit. In Jesus' name. Romans chapter 8 from verse 16 to 17 tells us this. The Spirit said, bear witness with our spirit that we are the children of God. If the Spirit of God is not bearing witness with your spirit that you are a child of God, after this, meet me so that we can discuss. But if the Spirit is bearing witness with your spirit that you are a child of God, verse 17 tells us, and his children, the heirs of God, and joint heirs with Christ. If so be that we suffer with him, that we may be also glorified together. And that was the hope of the apostles. When they were speaking,
to this council, the high priest and the Sadducees. He said, and we are his witnesses of these things. So it's also the Holy Ghost whom God has given to them that obey him. And verse 33 of that Acts chapter 5 said, when they heard that, they were caught to the heart and took counsel to slay them. Listen, each time the Bible talks about caught to the heart, most of the time it's talking about they became repentant. But this one was that they became furious. Like I said before, the word that came to deliver them was also the word that they were rejecting. So the word that God sends to deliver you, if you had it yourself and reject it, it becomes a stone of stumbling for you. And that's what the scripture tells us in 1 Peter chapter 2, verses 6 to 8. Say, wherefore also it is contained in the scripture, behold, I lay in Zion a chief cornerstone, elect, precious, and he that believeth on him shall not be confounded. The apostles believed. They were living witnesses. They were not confounded. They were sure that God will defend them. He said, unto you therefore which believe, he is precious. But unto them which be disobedient, the stone which the builders disallow, the same is made the head of the corner. Verse 8. And a stone of stumbling and a rock of offense, even to them, we stumble at the word, be disobedient, whereunto also they were appointed. If you hear it, purpose to do it. That's the sure way of deliverance. Amen? So when they heard that, they were called to the heart and took counsel to slay them. They became furious. Instead of the desired result of repentance, they became furious. They thank God. God raised somebody in their midst. In that Acts chapter 5, verse 34, said, then stood there up one in the council, a Pharisee named Gamaliel, a doctor of the law, having reputation among all the people, and commanded to put the apostles forth a little space. I'm sure he was embarrassed. He heard what the apostles were saying. Gamaliel, a Pharisee of the Pharisee, a doctor of the law. So he knew the book of the law. I was respected amongst all the people. He said, listen, let's tell these people to give us some space. Let's discuss. So then he told the apostles to give way for them to discuss. I hope you remember the difference between the Sadducees and the Pharisees, as we can see in Acts chapter 23, verses 6 to 9. It's a key thing that made him to say, okay, because both the Sadducees and the Pharisees were there. And the Sadducees were the people who were really annoyed of the message, because it was against the doctrine, against what they believed. In the time of Paul, what happened? He said, but when Paul perceived that the one part were Sadducees and the other Pharisees, he cried out in the council, men and brethren, I'm a Pharisee, the son of a Pharisee, of the hope and resurrection of the dead, I'm called in question. At that time, was Paul still a Pharisee? But he used to be. That's exactly what Paul was saying here. I'm known to be a Pharisee. So he used this profession. He used his stand before as a defense. May God give you wisdom. The enemy will never ever corner you. In Jesus' name, may the Lord always make a way of escape for you in every situation, that he'll give you a mouth and a wisdom which your adversary cannot stand. And that's what happened here. So, but when Paul perceived that the one part were Sadducees and the other Pharisees, he cried out in the council, men and brethren, I'm a Pharisee, the son of a Pharisee, of the hope and resurrection of the dead, I'm called in question. And when he has so said, there arose a dissension between the Pharisees and the Sadducees, and the multitude was divided. May God give you wisdom that the words we speak will send confusion in the midst of your enemies. In Jesus'
Jesus' name. The Lord will give you wisdom that the words of God you will speak will set division amongst those who are gathered to stop you from advancing and advancing the kingdom of God. In Jesus' name. He continued. For the Sadducees said that there is no resurrection, neither angel nor spirit, but the Pharisees confessed both. And there arose a great cry, and the scribes that were of the Pharisees part arose and strove, saying, we find no evil in this man. But if a spirit or an angel has spoken to him, let us not fight against God. You know, the wisdom of God is always superior to the wisdom of the world. That's why we need to walk

adversaries. In Jesus' name. See what the scripture says in Psalm 76 verse 10. It says, surely the wrath of man shall praise thee, the remainder of wrath shall thou restrain. Two things he said there.

0: from these men. The principle means keep away.
1: The word of God is not bound. Once you stand in the authority of the word of God and you are doing what you are doing based on the word of God, the enemy will try.
0: But he will keep away. The Bible says, resist the devil, he will flee.
1: And not you flying away. Say, resist the devil, he will flee. I'm running away from the enemy.
0: Oh no. You lack understanding.
1: Resist the devil and you flee. How do you resist the devil? By fighting a good fight of faith, holding on to eternal life. Purpose it to do the word of God. He will flee. The Bible says he moves like a roaring lion looking for whom to devour. He moves like a roaring lion. He's not one. There's only one lion, the lion of the tribe of Judah, who has prevailed. And he will prevail. I say he will prevail in your situation. In Jesus' name. That's why you need to remain steadfast. That's what he told his people. He said, refrain from these men and let them alone. For if this counsel or this work be of men, it will come to naught. Verse 39 of Acts chapter 5 says, but if it be of God, you cannot overthrow it. Lest haply you find even to fight against God. In this counsel. That's why you need to walk in the counsel of the Lord. For if you are walking in the counsel of the Lord, let the enemy try all he tries to do. He cannot overthrow it. He cannot. Because if this work be of the Lord, the enemy cannot overthrow it. If what you are doing is of the Lord, the enemy cannot overthrow it. That's why you must heed yourself and purpose to seek the face of the Lord. Let it be that what you are doing is from the Lord. The enemy will fight, but he will never overthrow. They will gather, but not in the name of the Lord. The way they gather, so will they be scattered. So you could have imagined what must have happened when Gamaliel finished his authoritative word to the rest of the council. He said, listen, refrain, keep away from these people. For if this word be of the Lord, whatever God has purposed for you, your employment, your business, whatever promotion he has purposed for you, whatever, and the enemy is trying to stop it, I stand here in the authority of the word of God. I say, refrain. The wicked, I say, refrain. Because if these people be called of the Lord, you cannot overthrow them. You are just wasting your time. Your fight is in vain. He spoke authoritatively. The Bible tells us, in Proverbs 21 verse 30, say there is no wisdom, no understanding, nor counsel against the Lord. That's why you need to walk in the counsel of the Lord. See God's message as delivered by Isaiah to King Ahaz in Isaiah chapter 7 verses 1 to 7. Say, and it came to pass in the days of Ahaz, the son of Jotham, the son of Uzziah, king of Judah, that Rezin, the king of Syria, and Pekah, the son of Ramaliah, king of Israel, went up toward Jerusalem to war against it. They could not prevail against it. Note, here, this time, it was only the two tribes represented by Judah that were walking with the Lord. And Israel has derailed. And Israel had gone into agreement with Syria to fight against Judah. And the word of the Lord came to Isaiah, said, in the days of Ahaz, the son of Jotham, the son of Uzziah, king of Judah, that Rezin, the king of Syria, and Pekah, the son of Remaliah, king of Israel, went up towards Jerusalem to war against it. They could not prevail against it. Verse 2, and it was told the house of David, saying, Syria is confederate with Ephraim. And his heart was moved, and the heart of his people, as the trees of the wood are moved with the wind. You know, when the wind moves, how everything in the tree moves. He said he was shaking. I don't know the things that are shaking you. As you are hearing the word of the

to overthrow the king of Judah. They wanted to take over the land of Judah. Nobody will take the lot. The Lord has already allotted to you. In Jesus' name. He said, the Lord will maintain my lot. He will maintain my lot. As long as you propose to walk in the counsel of the Lord, nobody will take that which God has proposed for you. Let them gather. Let them plan. However they plan. As they plan that, the same way they will fail. The wicked devices, wicked plots. That same plot, that same sword he has raised up will pierce his own heart. It will not pierce you.

of God in your life. I will sing. I will praise. I will glorify the holy name of the Lord. It doesn't matter the situation. It doesn't matter the circumstances. Be broken in pieces. And give ye all ye of far countries. Guard yourselves and you shall be broken in pieces. Guard yourself and you shall be broken in pieces. How many times? Let them gather. Let them plan. They will be broken what? In pieces. They continue in verse 10. Take counsel together and it shall come to naught. Speak the word and it shall not stand. For God is with us.

0: In Jesus' name. That's what the apostle said, and we are his witnesses of these things. And so is also the Holy Ghost, whom God has given to them that obey him. May we continue to obey the word of God and walk in the counsel of the Lord. In Jesus' name, amen.
1: Hallelujah. The Bible tells us, believe the Lord your God and you shall be established. Believe his prophets and you shall

Hallelujah. That obey him. Amen. So we are going to pray that we shall be living witnesses of God's goodness. Amen. Every situation that comes across our way, amen, we shall declare and do it that we shall be living witnesses of God's goodness. Amen. As the Lord brings us out of it, amen, we shall have a testimony. Amen. We shall continue to proclaim his goodness. So any situation that comes, don't be afraid of it. Amen. See the glory of God in it. Amen. See the testimony that's going to come out of it. Amen. As the Lord brings you out of it. So let's pray. Father God, we thank you, Father Lord. Lord, we shall be living witnesses, Lord, of your goodness, my Father, in this land, my Father, Lord, in our workplaces, Lord, in our communities, Lord, in our families, my Father God. Lord, nothing shall frighten us, my Father, for you are with us, my Father God. Lord, you are there, my Father, to fight those battles for us, my Father God. Lord, none of us shall be ashamed of you, Father God, or your word, my Father God. Lord, we know that, Lord, you shall surely perform that which you have said. Concerning us, my Father God. Lord, we shall come forth of every situation as more than conquerors, my Father Lord. Lord, we shall continue to overcome.

Comforter. You are our counselor. Lord, give us wisdom. Give us understanding. Guide us, Lord. Show us, Lord, the way to go to profit, Lord. In our workplaces, in our businesses, Lord. In our families, Lord. Show us the way that you want us to go in, my Father. In every decision, in every choice that we make, my Father, Lord. Lord, let not our emotions guide us, my Father. Lord, help us, my Father, that we may be able to hear the still small voice of the Holy Spirit, Lord, showing us the way to go to profit, Father God. Lord, we know that as long as we are following you, my Father, you shall make the crooked places straight, my Father. You shall break in pieces the gates of brass and cut in asunder the bars of iron, my Father, Lord. Lord, you shall make a way for us where there is no way, my Father, Lord. Lord, you are the God who does the impossible, my Father, Lord. Lord, help us, my Father, to always seek your direction, seek your guidance, Father, Lord. We thank you and praise you, Lord. In Jesus' name we have prayed. Amen. And let's also look at Acts 23:6. It says,

0: God has the final word concerning our situations. Amen. So let's pray. We're going to ask God to give us wisdom. Amen. In our workplaces, in our businesses, in everything that we do. May the Lord give us a tongue and a wisdom that none can resist nor gainsay. Amen. Let's pray. Father God, we thank you, my Father, for you continue to give us wisdom, Lord. Lord, which is more than what the world can ever give anybody, my Father. Lord, we pray that you shall continue to guide us, Lord, and lead us, my Father, in our workplaces, in our businesses, Lord. Lord, we shall not be ensnared by the words of our mouths, my Father. But Lord, you shall give us wisdom which is from above, from you, Father God. Lord, we shall know what to say, my Father, in every situation, my Father God. Lord, give us a tongue and a wisdom that none can resist nor gainsay, my Father, Lord. Lord, we shall continue to speak life, my Father. Lord, we shall continue to speak health, my Father, concerning our situations, our circumstances, Lord. And Lord, you shall also give us a wisdom which is above the wisdom of those around us, my Father, of our enemies, my Father God. Lord, you shall continue to deliver us, my Father, from every situation, my Father, as we speak the wisdom of God, my Father, to every situation, every circumstance, Lord. Lord, we thank you and praise you, Father, for your word that has come to us, my Father. Lord, we shall continue to treasure it, my Father, Lord. Lord, we shall continue to run with it, my Father. Lord, we shall continue to do your word, my Father, which shall profit us, Lord. Lord, we thank you and praise you, Lord. In Jesus' name we have prayed. Amen.
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Listen here. There's a saying we say that we use when we crush demons. We say Rikitama demon. Rikitama demon meaning crush the demon. Are you ready to crush the demon? Are you ready to crush the demon? Are you ready? Are you ready?

your waist like this. When I say tenderera, you tenderera, tenderera, tenderera, tenderera. Are you ready? Are you ready? Are you ready?

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God

0: God bless you, everyone. Let's thank God for this time that He has given to us. Let's commit this time of prayer into His hands and ask for utterance. Let's pray. Gracious Heavenly Father, Lord, we want to thank You, Lord, for this time that You have given us, Lord. We want to thank You, Lord, for the grace that You continue to give us, Lord. Lord, we pray as we have gathered together in Your name, Heavenly Father. Let us be focused, Lord. Let us be united in purpose, Lord, to stand in the gap, Lord. We are lifting up our prayers, our requests unto You, our supplications unto You, Heavenly Father, with thanksgiving, Lord. Lord, we pray You would grant each and every one of us utterance through Your word, Father God. We shall remain within Your word, Lord, asking and desiring things, Lord, that are according to Your will, Father God. We shall not ask amiss, Heavenly Father. Lord, we pray, Father God, we shall receive instruction, direction, Lord, correction if required, Heavenly Father, in this time, Lord. And we shall receive it, Lord, and we shall apply it to our lives, Heavenly Father. Lord, we pray that Your name shall be glorified in this time, in this fellowship, Lord. We ask this prayer in Jesus' name. Amen. Amen. Let's turn our Bibles to Genesis chapter 13. And we'll start reading from verse 14. Genesis 13, verse 14, it says, "And the Lord said unto Abram, after that Lot was separated from him, lift up now thine eyes, and look from the place where thou art northward, and southward, and eastward, and westward." Hallelujah. So if you read, you can see also the way it is phrased, it gives you an idea. It says, after that Lot was separated from him, God said, lift up now thine eyes. As if, you know, God was waiting all this while for him to separate from Lot. And he said, now I will show you something. So there are many things that God is waiting for us to separate ourselves from, to part ourselves from. It might be the company that you're keeping. It might be the attitude that you're keeping. It might be the behavior. It might be the doctrine, the ideology that you're keeping, that God wants you to do away with those things that are not pleasing in His sight. And then He says, now I will show you northward, southward, eastward, westward. I will expand you. Now I will take you to the next level of glory. I will take you to the next phase of your life, to the next phase of blessings. So we'll open our mouths and we'll pray. If there are things that we need to separate ourselves from, you know, we shall not be shy to do it. We shall not be afraid to do it. We shall not be reluctant to do it. But we'll humble ourselves. We'll yield ourselves to the word of God. And we say, Lord, the things that please You, let me only keep and accept those things. Everything else, it needs to give way. I need to do away with it. Let's open our mouths and pray for every child of God, for every Christian. Let them know that they need to purge themselves and make themselves holy because God is holy. And then God will show you northward, eastward, southward, westward. He will take you. He'll expand you. Let's open our mouths and pray. Even in this time that we are praying, we are fasting, let God reveal those things that He wants us to do away with. Let God show to us, this is the thing that is keeping us from moving forward, that is keeping us from going to the next level. Let's open our mouths and pray. Gracious Heavenly Father, Lord, we thank You, Lord, for all that You have done for us, Lord. We thank You, Lord, for all the blessings that You have already showered upon us, Lord. Lord, we pray for us, Lord, for in this time, Heavenly Father, Lord, the things that are holding back Your blessings from our lives, Heavenly Father, the things that are holding us from going to the next level, Father God. Lord, we pray, Father God, we shall be able to cut ourselves off from those things, Lord. It shall be a decision that we shall not hesitate to take, Heavenly Father. Let it come easily, Lord. Let us do it with gladness, Heavenly Father, knowing, Lord, that it is for our own good, Lord. Lord, we pray, if there's any wrong company, Lord, if there's any wrong mentality, Lord, if there's any wrong behavior, Heavenly Father, that we need to do away with, Lord, that we need to separate ourselves from, Heavenly Father, Lord, we pray You reveal it to us in this time, Lord. Show us, Lord, the things that are not pleasing and not acceptable in Your sight, Lord, so that we are able to separate ourselves from those things, Lord, so that You will be able to bless us, Lord, and take us to the next level of glory, Lord. You will be able to expand us in all directions, Heavenly Father. We praise You and we thank You, Lord, for Your word, which is like a mirror, Lord, which shows us things that we need to fix, which shows us things that we need to correct, Heavenly Father. We pray, Lord, when we have seen it, Lord, we shall not hesitate to walk in obedience to Your word, Father God. We bless Your name, we glorify Your name, Lord. We ask this prayer in Jesus' name. Amen. Amen. We are reading Genesis 13, verse 15. It says, "For all the land which thou seest, to thee will I give it, and to thy seed forever." Hallelujah. What a blessing. And it's not just a blessing for Abraham, but it was a blessing that went even beyond the time of Abraham. It says, "I will give it to you and also to your seed." And that's the blessing that only God can give. A blessing of generations. A blessing that will outlast you yourself. A blessing that will carry forward to your children. That's what the word of God says. I have riches, enduring and durable riches.
1: I have riches that will last. I have pleasures that will last forevermore. So let's open our mouths and pray that we shall continue to seek this blessing of the Lord, not the things of this world, not the perishable blessings, not the perishable name, not the perishable wealth, not the perishable houses, but I will see the blessing of the Lord that will even go across generations, from my generation to the next and to the next one after this. Let's open our mouths and pray for our children, for our generations to come. Lord, I want your name to be named not only upon me, but my children and their children and generations to come. Let's pray. Gracious Heavenly Father, Lord, we thank you, Lord, for your love, for your care, for your blessing, Lord. Lord, it is our desire, Lord, as you have shown us the way, Lord, as you have taught us in the way of truth, Heavenly Father. Lord, we pray, Father God, this blessing, Lord, this expansion, this enlargement, Heavenly Father, Lord, let it also pass down to our children, Lord, to our seed, Heavenly Father. Lord, we pray, Father God, we shall not be those who will consume the blessing and will vanish away, Lord, but let it be an inheritance for our children, Lord, your blessing, your enlargement, Heavenly Father, Lord, your benefits that we have received, Lord. Let us train up our children, Lord, so that they will know the benefit of following you, Lord, or worshipping you, of serving you, Lord. They will know the joy of loving you, Lord, of walking in obedience, Heavenly Father. Lord, we pray, Father God, for our families, for our generations to come, Father God. Lord, we pray that you shall continue to bless them, Lord, and they shall remain faithful till the end, Father God. We bless your name, we glorify your name, Lord. We ask this prayer in Jesus' name. Amen. Amen. Amen. Verse 16, Genesis 13, verse 16, it says, "And I will make thy seed as the dust of the earth, so that if a man can number the dust of the earth, then shall thy seed also be numbered." Hallelujah. So that is exponential growth of Abraham's seed that God was promising. And as we are praying and expecting for enlargement, we'll pray the enlargement. Don't only pray for physical enlargement, that only my business will grow or my job will grow, but spiritual enlargement. Let my spiritual seed also continue to multiply. May many souls be brought to the church, to the saving knowledge of Jesus Christ, through my life, through my testimony, through my ministry. Let's open our mouths and pray, Lord, may my seed multiply in all areas of life, and may we be fat and flourishing in your courts, as we have heard. Let's open our mouths and pray. Gracious Heavenly Father, Lord, we thank you, Lord. You are able to increase, Lord. We can plant, we can water, Lord, but the increase comes from you, Lord. And as we are preparing for the increase, Lord, as we are preparing for the enlargement, Lord, let us not only be materialistic and physical blessings, Lord, but let it be spiritual growth in every area, Lord. Let it be the spiritual seed that it should multiply, Lord. Lord, we pray many souls shall abound to us, Lord, to our account, Heavenly Father. Lord, we pray we shall be used for the kingdom, Lord, for the advancement of the kingdom, for the expansion, Lord, for the renown of your name, Heavenly Father. We bless your name, we glorify your name, Lord. We pray, Lord, even our children, Lord, they shall also carry testimonies, Lord. They shall also be able to minister to many who are around them, Lord, as they go out, as they speak to their friends, Lord, that their lives also speak of your goodness, Heavenly Father. We praise you and we thank you, Lord, for all that you have done. We ask this prayer in Jesus' name. Amen. Amen. Verse 17 says, "Arise, walk through the land in the length of it and in the breadth of it, for I will give it unto thee." Hallelujah. So God has already told him what he's about to do for him. He's going to expand him northward, eastward, southward, westward. His seed is going to grow. But then he expects him to do something. He expects him to arise in faith and to now possess the land that God has given us. We'll pray. We have heard the word. We have heard the message. We are expectant of enlargement, but it doesn't stop there. You have to arise in faith, and you now have to be working towards that. You have to be walking by faith. You have to be expectant, and you have to possess. So we'll open our mouths and we'll pray. Each and every one of us shall be found walking that walk of faith, that walk of expectation with the Lord, and saying, "Lord, you have blessed me. So now I will also continue to put my hand to the plow. I will also continue to do my work as unto you. I'll also continue to do my ministry as unto you. I'll also continue to press on unto perfection, that you will enlarge me and you will bless the works of my hand." Let's pray. Gracious Heavenly Father, Lord, we thank you, Father, as you have promised enlargement to your people, Father God. Lord, we pray we shall not sit with our hands on our laps, Lord, but we shall arise and we shall be about your business, Lord. For we know, Lord, that you bless the work of our hands, Heavenly Father. The blessing comes from you when we put our hands to the plow, when we work, when we walk by faith, Lord. Lord, we pray, Lord, you help each and every one of us to continue to arise and walk by faith, Lord. Minister by faith, Lord. Do our business by faith, Heavenly Father. Do our employments by faith, Lord. Speak to people, Lord. Lord. Minister, preach by faith, Heavenly Father. Serve by faith, Lord. Lord, we pray, Father God, that as we do this, Lord, you shall continue to bless our works, Lord, exponentially beyond our imagination, Lord. We bless your name. We glorify your name, Lord, as we prepare ourselves for this expansion, Lord. We pray, Father God, even our children shall be tuned to this vision, Heavenly Father, that they shall continue to walk by faith, Lord. We praise you and we thank you, Lord, for all that you have done. We ask this prayer in Jesus' name. Amen. Amen. And lastly, let's look at verse 18. Genesis 13, verse 18, it says, Then Abraham removed his tent and came and dwelt in the plain of Mamre, which is in Hebron, and built an altar unto the Lord.
0: Hallelujah.
1: So you see, Abraham is not just heard and now he's hasty with it. And now he's thinking, Lord, when are you going to do this? He comes back. He has believed God. And what he builds an altar. But what do you do on an altar? You sacrifice. You worship the Lord. So as God has revealed his word to us, we have received it. We have believed it. We will not be hasty. Through faith and patience, we will continue to offer our sacrifices, our service, our ministries, our life to the Lord. And in his time, he will make all things beautiful. In his own time, he will perfect his word. The vision will not tarry, but it will come to pass. Let's open our mouths and pray that each and every one of us, we shall not be hasty, we shall not be murmuring, but we will say, Lord, I have received your word. I have believed it. And now I'll wait patiently and I will do what I'm supposed to do. Father God, we bless your name. We glorify your name, Lord. I thank you, Lord, for your word that you have revealed to us. It's a word of encouragement. It's a word of comfort, Lord. Lord, we pray we shall not be hasty. We shall not put our own timelines on it, Lord. But we will receive it. We will believe it, Lord. And we shall continue to labor in the vineyard. We shall continue to do our work, Lord, that we are supposed to do. We shall continue to carry out the responsibilities that are expected of us, Lord, that you have given to us, Heavenly Father. Lord, we pray, Father God, let it rather encourage us to go and work at a higher level, Lord, to be more zealous for your kingdom, Lord, to be more on fire for you, Heavenly Father. We bless your name. We glorify your name, Lord. We ask this prayer in Jesus' name. Amen. Amen.
2: God bless you, everyone. Let's turn our Bibles to Psalm 1. It says, Blessed is the man who walks not in the counsel of the ungodly, nor stands in the paths of sinners, nor sits at the seat of the scornful. It says, Blessed is a man who walks not. Your blessing starts with making right choices, for doing the right thing that is right before the eyes of the Lord. Not right things worldly, but things that are right before God. That is when your blessing starts. It says, Blessed is a man who walks not in the counsel of the ungodly. We'll pray for ourselves, we'll pray for our children. We will not walk anyhow. We will not walk in the counsel of the ungodly, but we will walk according to the counsel of God, nor stand in the path of the sinner. We'll pray that we will separate ourselves from every sin, from every path of sin. We will remove our foot from the path of sin. It says, nor sits at the seat of the scornful. We'll pray, may none of us sit at the seat of the scornful, but we will rather be found sitting at the feet of Jesus. Remember, it starts with, blessed is a man. We need to start making right choices, good choices, so that we can be called blessed. Our children, our generations can be called blessed. So we'll pray for ourselves. And it's a progression. It says, who walks, who stands and sits. You know, before you know it, sin is progressive. Slowly by slowly, it will come and consume you and me if we don't make good choices, if we don't make godly choices. So we'll pray for ourselves. We'll pray for our children. We'll pray that we will walk in the counsel of the God. We will pray. We will stand in the righteousness of God. We will sit at the feet of Jesus. Let's open our mouth and pray. Father God, we thank you, we praise you, we magnify your name, Father God. Lord, we commit ourselves into your hands, Father God. Lord, your word says, blessed is the man who walks not in the counsel of the ungodly. Lord, we commit ourselves into your hands, Father God. Lord, we pray, Lord, you know our walking, you know our sitting down, Father God. Lord, we pray, Lord, in whatever we do, Lord, we shall make right choices, we shall make good choices, things that please you, Father God. Lord, we pray, Lord, we shall separate ourselves, Father God, from every every ungodly counsel, Father God. Lord, we separate ourselves, Father God, from every worldly advice, Father God. Lord, we pray, Lord, we shall walk according to the counsel of God, Father God. Lord, we pray, Lord, we shall remove our foot from every sin, Father God. May none of us walk in the paths of sinner, Father God. Lord, we pray, Lord, we and our children shall not be found sitting at the seat of the scornful, Father God. But Lord, this is our prayer, this is our desire to be found seated at the feet of Jesus, Father God, hearing from you, Lord, doing your will, Lord, listening your word, Father God, obeying your commandments, Father God. Lord, we desire to please you alone, Father God. So Lord, we pray for ourselves, we pray for our families, Lord, that we shall be called blessed children, blessed generation, Father God, as we desire to please you, Lord, as we do things that bring glory and honor to your name, Father God. Lord, we thank you, we praise you, we magnify your name, Lord. We ask this prayer in Jesus' mighty name. Amen. Verse 2 says, but his delight is in the law of the Lord, and in his law he meditates day and night. Hallelujah. It doesn't say that the righteous person, you know, just obeys the word of God. It says he delights, he takes pleasure, he loves the word of God, but his delight is in the law of the Lord, and in his law he meditates day and night. So we'll pray for ourselves, we'll pray for our children. Let this be our delight. Let us not delight in worldly things, in worldly desires. Let us not have those, but we'll pray. We will be desirous to grow in the word of God, knowing more about Jesus, knowing the word of God. We shall love his law, and in his law we shall meditate day and night. That's what Joshua said. May the book of the law never depart from our mouth, but we shall meditate on it day and night. And when we do that, it shall, when we observe to do everything according to it, it shall bring us good success. So we'll pray for ourselves. Let us meditate. Let us ponder. Let us think. Let us reflect on the word of God. When we hear the word of God, meditate on it. We shall meditate day and night. It is an ongoing process. So we'll pray for ourselves. Let our delight be in the law of the Lord. Let's open our mouth and pray. Father God, we thank you, we praise you, we magnify your name, Lord. Lord, we commit ourselves into your hands, Father God. Lord, we pray, Lord, our delight shall be in the law of the Lord, Father God. Lord, we shall joyfully do your commandments, Father God. We shall joyfully obey, Lord. We shall love to hear your word and do your commandments, Father God. Lord, we pray, Lord, your commandments are not grievous, Father God. So, Lord, we pray for ourselves. We pray for our children, Father God. Even if it is hard, Father God, we shall do it joyfully, Father God, out of our hearts, Father God. Lord, we pray, Lord, as we hear your word, Father God, let us learn to meditate on it, Father God. Let us learn to ponder on it, Lord. Let us learn to change our ways, inclined to your ways, Father God. Lord, we pray for ourselves, Father God. Let us be those who will meditate on your word day and night. May the book of the law never depart from our mouth, Father God. We shall meditate on it day and night, so that our ways can be made prosperous. And Lord, we pray, Lord, we commit our children into your hands, Father God. Lord, we pray, Lord, where as we walk, as we sit, as we lie, Father God, we pray, Lord, we will teach our children your precepts, your word, Father God. We shall meditate. May your word

0: Jesus Christ as the Lord and Savior. Let them not perish in their sin. Let's open our mouth and pray. Father God, we thank you, we praise you, we magnify your name, Lord. Lord, we pray for souls, Father God. Lord, we pray, Lord, those who have gone far away, Father God, from your word, from your will, Father God. Lord, let them know, Lord, that God so loved the world that he gave his only begotten Son, that whosoever believes in him shall not perish but have everlasting life. Lord, we pray, Lord, let them have this understanding. Open their eyes of understanding, Lord. Give them a heart of flesh, Father God. Lord, we pray for souls, Father God. Let them come and accept Jesus Christ as the Lord and Savior, Father God. Let them believe in their heart, Father God. Let them confess with their mouths, Father God. Let them return. Let them repent, Father God. Lord, we pray, Lord, it is not your will for any to perish, Lord. Lord, let them know, Father God, in the way of the ungodly, there is an end, Father God. Lord, we pray, Father God, they shall not perish, Father God, but they shall come to everlasting life. That is only in accepting Jesus Christ as a Lord and Savior. Lord, we pray for ourselves, Father God. We shall all make it to heaven, Father God. Lord, we shall all see everlasting life, Father God. We are children and our households, Father God. Not a hoof shall be left behind from our households, Father God. Lord, we pray, Lord, we shall walk in righteousness all the days of our lives, Father God. Lord, we thank you, we praise you, we magnify your name, Lord. We ask this prayer in Jesus' mighty name. Amen, amen.
1: God bless you, everyone. We thank God for the prayers. Let's turn our Bibles to the book of Isaiah, chapter 43, verse 18. Isaiah 43 verse 18, it says, "Remember ye not the former things, neither consider the things of old." Hallelujah. So you see, the scripture is, it's very straightforward. It's very simple. It says, "Remember not the former things, neither consider the things of old." So you see, for people to progress forward, they have to stop looking backward. You know, it doesn't matter what your past circumstances have been. You know, you may have found yourself in a pit, but you have to have this hope, this confidence that God can do something new. You know, it starts with a clearance of your mind. You know, there are many people who do not enlarge themselves. You know, they hear the word, but it doesn't profit them because they don't run with it. You know, because they continue to hold on to the past. They continue to dwell in the past. You know, so we're going to pray that souls will be delivered from holding on to the past, because sometimes the past, you carry a lot of grief. You carry a lot of torment. You carry a lot of things that are not required. You know, and sometimes you have found yourselves in a wilderness situation. If you look at the scripture, when the people of Israel were in Egypt, they were in a place of bondage. But God did something new by taking them out of that place of bondage into the wilderness situation. That was something new. But, you know, when they come to the wilderness situation, they start murmuring and complaining and long to dwell in the past. You know, but God wanted to do something new for them, and he eventually did it by taking them to the promised land. You know, so this happens because, you know, Jeremiah 29:11 says, "The thoughts that I have for you, says the Lord, it is to give you peace. They are not of evil, but it is to give you a hope and a future, to give you an expected end." So that expected end comes only when you learn to let go of the past and trust the Lord with your present and with your future. So, you know, we're going to pray for ourselves. We're going to pray for our children and for each and every one of us, that as the word of God has come to us, if there is anyone who's holding on to the past, you know, the Lord will deliver that person, and they will learn to trust the Lord with their present. They will learn to trust the Lord with their future. The promotion will find its way. You know, the enlargement will come its way. But what is important is to believe that the Lord will do it. So let's open our mouths and pray. Heavenly Father, we give you thanks. We give you praise, Lord. Lord, we thank you, Lord, that you are a faithful God, Lord. Lord, you never turn back from your word, Lord. The words that you continue to speak to us, Lord, they are spirit and they are life, Lord. And it continues to challenge us, Lord, to move forward, Lord. We thank you, Lord, for ourselves, Lord. Lord, you have given us everything that pertains to livelihood and godliness, Lord. There is no lack that we see, O Lord, Heavenly Father, Lord. Lord, we pray, Lord, for ourselves, for our children, and for each and every one of us, Lord, for souls in general, Lord, that they will stop pondering and dwelling in the past, Lord, the struggles, the challenges that they have faced, O Lord, Heavenly Father, and they will look on to you, the author and finisher of their faith, O Lord, Heavenly Father. Lord, they will stop looking at the storm around them, O Lord, the mountains that are around them, Lord, but they will walk in faith, O Lord, Heavenly Father, for you have called us to walk by faith and not by sight, O Lord, Heavenly Father, Lord. We pray, Lord, open our eyes, Lord, to see that enlargement even before it comes, O Lord, to know, Lord, that you who have said it, O Lord, Heavenly Father, will continue to do us good, O Lord, Heavenly Father. Our prayer our desire, Lord Heavenly Father, is, Lord, we will not turn back, O Lord Heavenly Father. We have put our hands to the plow. There is no turning back, O Lord Heavenly Father, Lord. Lord, as we march on forward, Lord, to that holy calling, Lord, as we continue to press on towards perfection in you, Lord, we believe, Lord, that you will continue to meet us at a point of need according to your riches and glory in Christ Jesus, Lord. We give you thanks. We give you praise in Jesus' mighty name. Amen. Verse 19 says, we're reading from Isaiah 43, verse 19. It says, behold, I will do a new thing. Now it shall spring forth. Shall you not know it? I will even make a way in the wilderness and rivers in the desert. Hallelujah. You see, it starts with a definite exclamation, behold. You know, so it's something that the Lord is telling, pay heed, pay attention. I'm going to do something new. You know, maybe your eyes have not seen it in the past. You know, if I've delivered you in the past, I'm going to still do something new for you. You know, if I've healed you in the past, there's something I'm going to do, something greater for you. You know, stop dwelling on the former things, because now what's going to happen is going to be something that's completely new. And it says that now it shall spring forth. You know, a spring forth, you know, we all know how a fountain works. It just bursts forth. You know, there's no holding back. And that's what the Lord is going to do. This new thing is going to burst forth. But for us to see it, we have to be aligned to the word of God. We have to be aligned, walking in the faith, believing in our heart that God who has promised it, he will do it. And you know, it continues to say, shall you not know it? I will even make a way in the wilderness and rivers in the desert. So, you know, it's very important, you know, for us to know it, because God is in the process of doing it. But there are people who are still, you know, they are expecting an enlargement, but according to what they want to see, according to their own will, you know, it's not according to God's will. And the same example we saw of the Israelites, you know, they were crying to the Lord in Egypt, you know, for deliverance. And God brought them out of Egypt from that place of bondage, but they failed to see that. They continued to hold on to the past, you know, so they couldn't fathom that God was doing something new for them. He was taking them to a promised land. He's already delivered them. You know, so many people stop their progress, stop their enlargement because they're still holding on to the past. So we're going to pray, when the Lord does something new for us, our eyes, our hearts shall behold it. We shall definitely know it. Our children shall know it. Souls shall know it, that the Lord is doing something marvelous for us. Let's open our mouths and pray. Heavenly Father, we give you thanks. We give you praise, Lord. Lord, we thank you, Lord, that every word that you speak to us, Lord, Heavenly Father, it is true, Lord. They are yes and amen, Lord. Every promise that you have spoken to us in Christ Jesus, Lord. We pray, Lord, that as this new work is going to spring forth, Lord, in our lives, in the lives of our children, in the lives of our church, in the lives of our ministry, Lord, in our businesses, in our employments, Lord, in our winning souls, Lord, Heavenly Father, Lord, we shall definitely know it, O Lord. For our hearts, Lord, shall continue to be aligned and tuned to your word, O Lord, Heavenly Father, Lord, that when the Spirit of the Lord is speaking to the church, Lord, we shall know it. Our ears shall be attentive, O Lord, Heavenly Father, Lord. We thank you, Lord, Heavenly Father, that you are a God who makes a way in the wilderness and rivers in the desert, Lord. Lord, you are the God who does the impossible, things that are not possible with man, Lord. You are a faithful God who does that, Lord. Our hope is in you, Lord. Our trust is in you, Lord, Heavenly Father. It is not just limited to this world, Lord, or limited to the things that we see, Lord, but we hold on to the faith, Lord, believing, Lord, things that we even do not see, Lord. Lord, Heavenly Father, you will bring it to pass, Lord. For our trust, our confidence is in you, Lord, and that shall not be shaken, Lord. We give you thanks, we give you praise in Jesus' mighty name. Amen. Verse 20 says, the beast of the field shall honor me, the dragons and the owls, because I give waters in the wilderness and rivers in the desert to give drink to my people, my chosen. Hallelujah. I love how we all know this, that God uses the natural things to teach us spiritual things, you know. And you see, the natural over here, the beasts of the field shall honor me, the dragons and the owl. So it doesn't matter, you know, if God can provide in the wilderness, how much more how he ends and says that I will give drink to my people, my chosen. So, you know, this is where our confidence should lie, that if God can feed, you know, the beast of the field, if he can feed the little sparrows, you know, if there is no lack for them, how much more we who are called his people, how much more we who are called his chosen. So it is important for us that as we live,

Let them arise. Our confidence is this, that God is fighting every battle. He has already given us the victory, you know. And as he's doing this something new for us, it is us just going to take the spoils. But what is important is us to know that God has done it for us. Let's open our mouths and pray. Heavenly Father, we give you thanks. We give you praise, Lord. Lord, we bless your holy name, Lord. And thank you, Lord, that you are faithful in all that you do, Lord. Your word says, if anyone hungers and thirsts for righteousness, they shall be filled, Lord, Heavenly Father. Our desire, Lord, is continually to drink from you, Lord. Drink, Lord, from the waters of life, Lord, that are springing forth from you, Lord, Heavenly Father, Lord. We thank you, Lord, Heavenly Father, for the nourishment, Lord, for the resources, Lord, for the provision that you continue to provide for us in the midst of every situation, Lord. Lord, in the wilderness, Lord, we have never seen lack, Lord. In the desert places, we have not seen lack, Lord. You have continued to provide for us, for our family, for our ministry, Lord. We have this testimony to know, Lord, that even in the darkest point, Lord, you have continued to shine your light, Lord. And we, Lord, being children of the light, shall continue to see this light, Lord. And this light shall continue to shine even through our lives, Lord, wherever we are, Lord. And many shall be attracted to this, Lord. Our prayer, our desire, Lord, is as the light of your gospel continues to shine, Lord, many people shall come forth, O Lord, Heavenly Father, Lord, as you have called us, your chosen people, O Lord, Heavenly Father, Lord, our desire, Lord, is to bring many more to this light, O Lord, Heavenly Father, the good works, the testimony, the newness that is springing forth in our lives, Lord, Heavenly Father, it shall be a reason, Lord, for people to come and testify of your goodness, Lord, they shall be desirous to know how, Lord, and we shall continue to declare that it is the Lord's doing and it is marvelous in our sight, Lord, Heavenly Father, we give you thanks, we give you praise. In Jesus' mighty name. Lastly, verse 21 says, this people have I formed for myself. They shall show forth my praise. Hallelujah. So you see, God has created each and every one of us for himself. You know, and it says that these people shall show forth my praise. So you see, if that newness, you know, is going to burst forth, if it's going to spring forth, there is something that is expected from each and every one of us. And that is to declare, to show forth the praises of him who has done it for us. You know, we will not be those who receive the blessing and keep quiet, but we shall be those who will shout and declare that it is the Lord's doing. That, you know, in the depths of the wilderness, in that desert place, it is God who made the way. When it seemed impossible for me, it is only God who showed up, you know. And this is where our testimony stands sure, you know. This is where our confidence in the Lord stands sure, that people shall know it, that when there is a going down, when people are saying that there is confusion, our Lord is the one who delivers people from the pit that has no water, and it is our God who continues to provide. So let's open our mouths and pray that when the Lord has called us as his people, we shall continue to declare and show forth his praise. Let's open our mouths and pray. Heavenly Father, we give you thanks, we give you praise, Lord. Firstly, we thank you, Lord, that you have called each and every one of us and you have formed us for yourself. O Lord, Heavenly Father, we pray, Lord, that we shall continue to be faithful vessels of honor, always fit for your use, Lord, to bring you glory in every situation, Lord, Heavenly Father. Our desire, Lord, Heavenly Father, Lord, is before that enlargement comes, O Lord, Heavenly Father, we shall continue to be people who shall show forth your praise, O Lord, Heavenly Father. Our expectation is in you, Lord, Heavenly Father, and we believe the expectation of the righteous shall never be cut off, O Lord, Heavenly Father, for we have put our

0: trust our confidence in you, Lord Heavenly Father. We have prayed according to your will. We have held on to the word of promise, O Lord Heavenly Father, believing and knowing, Lord, that you who have promised, you who have said it, Lord, you will do it, O Lord Heavenly Father. We pray, Lord Heavenly Father, may our mouths continue to speak forth and testify of your goodness, Lord. It shall continue to declare of your testimonies, Lord, of your great and marvelous works, Lord, that you have done for us, that you are doing for us, and that you are going to do for us, O Lord Heavenly Father, Lord. Praising, thanksgiving shall never cease from our mouths, O Lord. It shall not cease from the mouths of our children, Lord. It shall not cease from the mouths of any one of us over here, O Lord Heavenly Father, Lord. But as long as we live, Lord, we shall continue to testify of your glorious goodness, O Lord, and continue to give you thanks and appreciate you, Lord, for all that you are doing for us, Lord. We bless your name. We give you thanks in Jesus' mighty name. Amen.
1: God bless you all. Let's open to Isaiah 54 and read from verse 1. Isaiah 54 from verse 1. I'll read from verse 1. It says, "Sing, O barren, thou that did not bear. Break forth into singing and cry aloud, thou that didst not travail with child. For more are the children of the desolate than the children of the married wife, saith the Lord." So, you know, our God is the only one who can bring life out of barrenness, out of emptiness. You know, and he's the one who can make us break forth into joy, into singing in our situations of circumstances. So we're going to pray, you know, that in every barrenness in our life, there should be fruitfulness, you know, in this period, in this season of enlargement, you know, that barrenness shall be replaced with fruitfulness. And, you know, we shall break forth into singing, you know, and we shall break forth into praises as the Lord changes our situations, as he brings life into situations that look barren. Amen. So let's pray. Father God, we thank you, Father God. Lord, we thank you, Father, for you are the one who's able to bring life, Father, into every situation that looks dead, my Father God. Lord, in this year of enlargement, Lord, as we are praying, Lord, as we are fasting, Lord, we submit every area of our life that is barren, Lord. Our, if it's spiritual, if it's financial, material, numerical, Lord, whatever it is, Father God, emotional, Lord, we pray that there shall be fruitfulness, my Father God. Lord, we pray that we shall break forth into singing and shouts of joy, Lord, even in winning souls, my Father God. Lord, we shall not remain barren, my Father, but Lord, we shall be fruitful vessels, my Father God. Lord, we shall be able to touch many lives, Father God. Lord, we pray that we shall continue to be focused, we shall continue to be purposed, we shall have a strong purpose, my Father God. Lord, we bind and cast out every complacency, my Father God, every carelessness from our lives, Father God. Lord, we release focus, my Father God. We release diligence, my Father God, to do that which pleases you, Lord, to do that which is according to your will and your plan, my Father God. Lord, let me submit ourselves, we surrender ourselves, Lord, and we pray that you shall change our situations, our circumstances, Lord. Lord, there shall not be any barrenness of testimonies in our lives, my Father, Lord. Lord, it shall continue to increase, my Father God, as you change things for us, Lord. We thank you, we praise you, Lord. In Jesus' name we pray. Amen. And verse 2 says, "Enlarge the place of thy tent, and let them stretch forth the curtains of thy habitations. Spare not, lengthen thy cords, and strengthen thy stakes." Verse 3 says, "For thou shalt break forth on the right hand, on the left, and thy seed shall inherit the Gentiles, and make the desolate cities to be inhabited." Amen. So we're going to pray that, you know, the Lord shall help us to enlarge our vision, you know, our capacity, our thinking. You know, may the Lord shake us out of our comfort zones, you know, so that, you know, we can go further in this year of enlargement. You know, we shall not limit ourselves. We shall not limit our God. You know, we can limit God by, you know, by saying that, okay, you know, maybe God cannot do this, but let us not allow any spirit of unbelief or lack of faith in our lives. Amen. Let us enlarge, you know, ourselves, you know, in every way possible. Amen. In our thinking, in our vision, in our planning, you know, let us continue to walk in that enlargement that God has promised us. Amen. Let's pray. Father God, we thank you, Father God. Lord, we pray, Father God, that you would enlarge our vision, my Father, Lord, our capacity, Lord, our thinking, my Father God. Lord, we bind and cast out every limit, my Father, that we have set upon ourselves, my Father God. Lord, we bind and cast out every boundary, my Father, that we have put for ourselves, my Father God, preventing us from advancing, my Father God. Lord, we bind and cast out every little thinking, my Father God. Lord, help us to catch your vision, my Father. Help us to catch your purpose and plan for us, my Father, in this period, in this season, my Father God. Lord, enlarge us, my Father, spiritually.

remember the reproach of thy widowhood anymore. Amen. So we're going to pray that, you know, we shall not operate in any fear, you know, and we shall not remain confused. It says we shall not be confounded. Amen. We shall not be confused. We shall not be stunned by what is happening, you know, but let us look forward with expectation, with joy, with hope, knowing that God has promised, you know, and he's able to fulfill it. Amen. And as we are aligning ourselves to this promise, you know, God knows how to make it happen for us. Amen. So let's bind and cast out every spirit of fear, you know, every sense of shame, you know, that might keep you from even trying again, you know, because you've tried and maybe you did not succeed. Amen. So there's no reason to remain in that place of shame. Amen. In that confused state. Amen. Because our God is able to turn things around. And he has told us explicitly this year that is the year of enlargement. Amen. So let's pray. Father God, we bind and cast out every spirit of fear from our hearts, my Father God. Lord, you have not given us the spirit of fear, Father, but of power and of love and of a sound mind, Father God. Lord, we pray that we shall continue to take every step, my Father, knowing that you are with us, my Father, with the boldness, my Father, that the righteous have, my Father God. Lord, we shall not be confused, my Father. We shall not be dazed, Father God. Lord, we bind and cast out every spirit of shame, my Father, that is holding us down, my Father God. Lord, if we did not succeed previously, Lord, we shall not give up, my Father, but Lord, we shall continue to press forward, my Father God. Lord, for your kingdom is an ever-expanding kingdom, my Father. There's no looking back, my Father God. Lord, we shall not dwell on the past, my Father, on the past failures, my Father, on the past pain, my Father, the past trauma, my Father, but Lord, we shall press forward, my Father, looking unto the new thing you're going to do for us, Lord. We thank you, we praise you, Lord. In Jesus' name we pray. Amen. Verse 5 says, for thy maker is thy husband, the Lord of hosts is his name, and thy Redeemer, the Holy One of Israel, the God of the whole earth shall he be called. Verse 6 says, for the Lord has called thee as a woman forsaken and grieved in spirit, and a wife of youth when thou wast refused, saith thy God. Amen. So, you know, it says the God of the whole earth shall he be called. You know, we are serving the God of the whole earth, of the whole universe. You know, and there's nothing too difficult for him. You know, with God, nothing is impossible. Amen. And Jesus has said that, you know, you'll see the glory of God only if you will believe. Amen. So let us continue to believe, you know, and we shall see the power and the glory of God in our situations or circumstances. And here it says, for the Lord has called thee as a woman forsaken. So, you know, in every area where we feel that we were forsaken, in every area where we feel that we were refused, you know, God says he's going to bring about a restoration. Amen. He's going to restore those things that were denied us, you know, those rightful things, you know, those things that were refused us. You know, if it was good for us, the Lord will restore it. Amen. So let's pray. Let's submit, you know, all those areas where we are expecting God to restore us. Father God, we thank you, Father God, Father, for we know, Lord, with you all things are possible, Father. There's nothing too hard, nothing too difficult for thee, Lord. Lord, you are the creator of the heaven, the earth, the seas, and everything that therein is, my Father God. Lord, we submit every area of our lives, my Father, Lord, where we have been forsaken, where we've been overlooked, my Father, where we've been rejected and refused, Father God. Lord, we pray that you bring about a restoration, my Father, in this season of enlargement, my Father God. Lord, even as we enlarge our thinking, our minds, my Father, our capacity, Lord, as you enlarge it, Father God, as you shake us out of our comfort zones, my Father, Lord. Lord, help us to step into that which you have purposed for us, my Father God. Lord, let us come forth, my Father, with songs of thanksgiving, songs of praise, my Father, exalting your holy name, Father God. Lord, we thank you, Father God. Lord, none of us shall remain in that place of discouragement, Father God. Lord, we bind and cast out every spirit of discouragement, every spirit of doubt, my Father. We bind it and cast out in the name of Jesus Christ. Lord, we release confidence in you, my Father God. We release trust, the ability to trust in your word, my Father God. Lord, none of us shall doubt you, Father God. Lord, every doubting spirit, we bind it and cast out in the name of Jesus Christ. Lord, we thank you, we praise you, Lord. In Jesus' name we pray. Amen. And let's look at verse 8. It says, in a little wrath I hid my face from thee for a moment, but with everlasting kindness will I have mercy on thee, saith the Lord thy Redeemer. Amen. The Lord is our Redeemer. Amen. You know, he has redeemed us. Amen. And he paid the price. And, you know, he has set us free. He that spared not his own son, but delivered him for us all, how shall he not with him also freely give us all things? Amen. He gave us the most precious gift, you know, that anybody could ever hope for. So everything else, you know, is less than that. You know, so he will not withhold those.

things from us. Amen. And that is what the word of God says. So it says, in a little wrath I hid my face, but with everlasting kindness will I have mercy on thee. So we're going to pray that, you know, the Lord in his mercy shall allow us to enter into areas where our effort has failed us, you know, because of his great mercy, because of his kindness, because of his love. And it is because of his love that he, you know, came and redeemed us, delivered us. You know, we were not worthy, but, you know, he still, you know, came for us. It is the gift of God, salvation. You know, it is not through works. You know, our works will always fail us, but it is the gift of God, the salvation that we have received. So let us continue to ask for his mercy. You know, it is because of his mercy that we are not consumed. Father God, we thank you, Father. We praise you. We bless you, Father God. Lord, we thank you, Father, for your awesome love, my Father, your great mercy, my Father, which endures forever, Father God. Lord, we pray that we shall continue to bask in your mercy, my Father God. Lord, we shall continue to trust in you, my Father God, and hope in you alone, my Father God. Lord, we shall not be put to shame, my Father, as your word says, Father God. Lord, we pray, Lord, that your mercy, Lord, shall continue to make a way for us, Lord, in this land, my Father, in our employments, in our businesses, Lord. It's not because we deserve it, Lord. It's not because we are qualified, my Father. It is not because we are eligible, my Father. It is because you love us, my Father, because of your mercy, my Father. You came seeking after us, my Father, when we were lost, my Father. Lord, you left the 99 behind and came for us, my Father. We thank you, Father, Lord. And we know, that, Lord, that your mercy will continue to make a way for us, Lord. We thank you. We praise you, Lord. In Jesus' name we pray. Amen. And let's look at verse 9. It says, for this is as the waters of Noah unto me. For as I have sown that the waters of Noah should no more go over the earth, so have I sown that I would not be wroth with thee, nor rebuke thee. Amen. So we're going to pray that, you know, we shall continue to have the peace and stability that one can only find in the presence of God. You know, in every area, you know, if there is any instability, you know, let's present it before the Lord. You know, because he says, you know, as the waters of Noah, for as I have sown into the waters, should no more go over thee. So, you know, God desires peace and stability for us. Amen. So if we through our foolishness or, you know, carelessness have stepped out of that stability that is in God, let's, you know, let's repent, let's return, and let's pray that we shall operate in his peace and in stability in every area. Father God, we thank you, Father God, for you are the Prince of Peace, Father God. And Lord, we thank you for you give us the peace that you have, my Father, not as the world gives, Father God. Lord, we pray that we shall continue to have peace and stability, Lord, in every area of our lives, Lord. Lord, spiritually, financially, Lord, physically, Lord, in our employments, in our businesses, Lord, in our children's academics, Lord. Lord, we shall have peace, we shall have stability in our health, my Father God. Lord, we shall not be tossed to and fro, my Father God. Lord, we shall not be troubled on every side, my Father God. Lord, we shall continue to be overcomers, my Father. We shall overcome by faith, Father, Lord. We thank you, Father God. Lord, for we shall be more than conquerors, Lord, because we have put our trust in you, Father, Lord. He that is in us is greater than he that is in the world, Father, Lord. We thank you, we praise you, Lord. In Jesus' name we pray. Amen. And lastly, let's look at verse 10. It says, for the mountains shall depart and the hills be removed, but my kindness shall not depart from thee. Neither shall the covenant of my peace be removed, saith the Lord that has mercy on thee. Amen. His kindness will not depart from us. You know, and he's the God who has mercy on us. Amen. You know, and the greatest evidence is Jesus, you know, and what he did for us. It is purely the mercy of God, the love of God. And it says, the mountain shall depart and the hills, but my kindness shall not depart. Neither shall the covenant of my peace. Amen. So we're going to pray that God will not depart from us. So we're going to pray that we shall remain planted, you know, in the house of the Lord, you know, and we shall flourish as a palm tree in the house of the Lord. We shall not depart from the Lord, from the presence of the Lord. For that is where, you know, our blessing is. That is where our assurance is. Amen. So let's pray. Father God, we thank you, Father God. Lord, we pray, Lord, that in this year of enlargement, my Father, even as you have promised us great things, my Father God, even as you've promised us new things, my Father, that our eyes have not seen, my Father God. Lord, we pray that we shall remain rooted and planted in you, my Father. The blessing, Lord, shall not take us away from you, Father God. Lord, it is your presence that we need more than anything else, Lord. And Lord, let us continue to prioritize our relationship with you, Lord, knowing that you are the giver of every gift, my Father. You are the giver of life, Father God. Lord, we do not want anything more than you, Father God. Lord, you are, my Father, our primary focus, Lord. Let that be so, my Father, Lord. Let us continue to seek you first and your kingdom and its righteousness, Father God. Lord, we thank you. We praise you, Lord. In Jesus' name we have prayed. Amen.

We need a Holy Ghost revival. Send the rain from heaven. Flood our

that men may hear the truth, come to the light of the truth, and walk in the truth. Dr. Ihemi N. Ndukwe, a missionary in the Middle East and Asia for more than 21 years, graced with a word for revival, now comes your way on Revival Now. 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Revival Now.

himself in John chapter 9 verse 5, saying, as long as I am in the world, I am the light of the world. So God did not send his son into the world to condemn the world, but that the world through him might be saved. He that believeth in him is not condemned, but he that believeth not is condemned already. And this is the condemnation, that light is come into the world, and men love darkness rather than the light. For everyone that doeth evil hates the light, neither comes to the light. But he that doeth the truth comes to the light, that his deeds may be made manifest that they are wrought in God. When men hear the truth and come to the truth, come to his light, walk in the truth, walk in the light, do deeds of the truth. This is revival. To minister is Dr. Ihemé N. Ndukwe. Dr. Ihemé Ndukwe has been a missionary in the Middle East and Asia for more than 21 years. Dr. Ihemé Ndukwe is graced with the word for revival now, reviving the ministers, the families, and the nations, preaching the word of God, pure and unadulterated, in demonstration of the Spirit and of power, so that men's faith is not on enticing words of man's wisdom, but in the power of God. You can sit under this anointing and remain the same. Revival.

Our message today is taken from Hebrews chapter 11, verse 30. By faith, the walls of Jericho fell down after they were compassed about 7 days. By simple obedience, believing what God said, the walls of Jericho fell down. God instructed the people of Israel as they were entering the land of Canaan to possess it. The first obstacle was Jericho. And as God gave instruction to Joshua, and as Joshua released the instruction to them, they obeyed. They walked by faith, and they received a great result out of that, a great victory. Let's see what happened in Joshua chapter 6 from verse 1. The scripture says, now Jericho was strictly shut up because of the children of Israel. None went out and none came in. By this time, the people of Jericho had already heard that Israel was serving a living God, a great God, God that keeps his promises. And they were already afraid of the people of Israel. So what they did was that they shut up entire Jericho. The Bible said Jericho was strictly shut up because of the children of Israel. None went out and none came in. So the people of Jericho remained fortified by the walls they had. They believed that their walls would protect them and shield them. They never intended to go out to fight against the people of Israel or either to make peace with them. But it was really shut up. Verse 2 says, and the Lord said unto Joshua, see, I've given into thy hand Jericho and the king thereof and the mighty men of valor. So God gave the vision to Joshua. Say, see, don't see the obstacles, don't see the walls, don't see the barriers. See what I have said in my word. Say, I have given into thy hand Jericho and the king thereof and the mighty men of valor. Remember, Joshua had already encountered the captain of the host. In that Joshua chapter 5 from verse 13, he said, and it came to pass when Joshua was by Jericho that he lifted up his eyes and looked, and behold, there stood a man over against him with his sword drawn in his hand. And Joshua went unto him and said unto him, art thou for us or for adversaries? So Joshua exhibited the first quality he was encouraged to exhibit after he was appointed as the leader when Moses has died. The scripture said, Moses, my servant, is dead. Now, therefore, arise, go over this Jordan, thou and all these people unto the land which I do give to them, even to the children of Israel. In that Joshua 1, verse 6, say, be strong and of a good courage, for unto these people shall I divide for an inheritance the land which I swear unto their fathers to give them. Verse 7, only be thou strong and very courageous, that thou mayest observe to do according to all the law which Moses my servant commanded thee. Turn not from it to the right hand or to the left, that thou mayest prosper whithersoever thou goest. So Joshua remained strong. He was not afraid. When he lifted up his eyes and looked, and behold, there was a man over against him with his sword drawn in his hand. And Joshua went unto him and said unto him, art thou for us or for our adversaries? God has not given us the spirit of fear, but love, power, and sound mind. As God speaks his word and gives us his word, we should walk by faith and not be afraid of situations. And look at the reply in that Joshua chapter 5, verse 14. I said, nay, but as captain of the host of the Lord, am I not come? And Joshua fell on his face to the earth and did worship, and said unto him, what said my Lord unto his servant?
Verse 15, and the captain of the host said unto Joshua, loose thy shoe from off thy foot, for the place whereon thou standeth is holy. And Joshua did so. So the captain of the Most High came to help Joshua, and Joshua was open to receive the instruction from God. And that's what he's saying in that Joshua chapter 6 verse 2. And the Lord said unto Joshua, see, I've given into thy hand Jericho and the king thereof and the mighty men of valor. If you don't see what God is seeing concerning your situation, you may not have the victory. Purpose to see with the eyes of faith and not the eyes of fear. If God has said it, purpose to walk by it. What you could understand here is that the people of Jericho were already afraid of the people of Israel. And that's why they shut up entrance, the gate of Jericho. They were already afraid. Most of the times, we are even afraid of the things that is already afraid of us. But as we continue to study the word of God and to hear the word of God, for faith coming by hearing and hearing by the word of God, our faith will increase to be able to overcome the situations that we are facing. Of course, when God gave Joshua the vision and told him, see, looking unto Jesus, the author and finisher of our faith, says, see, I have given unto thy hand Jericho and the king thereof and the mighty men of valor. As we look unto Jesus, the author and finisher of our faith, the victory is already gotten for us. We are to receive it. For Jesus was made manifest to destroy the works of the devil. And he has delivered us from the captivity of sin, self, and Satan, as we purpose to walk in his ways, his truth, and his life. So God set forth the process and the procedure for achieving the purpose of the conquest of Jericho by saying in that Joshua chapter 6 verse 3, he said, and ye shall compass the city, all ye men of war, and go round about the city once. Thou shalt thou do 6 days. Listen, you must follow God's instructions to fulfill every purposes God has set out for you to achieve. You may receive the vision, but not achieve it because of flagrant disobedience to set up plans and purposes based on God's instructions. So when God gives a vision, he gives the plans and how to achieve it. So the process was set forth and the procedure God gave through his instruction. He gives difference between a process and a procedure that a process is a series of tasks and activities that produce an outcome. A procedure is a set of instructions for completing a single task, activity within a process. So if you don't follow the procedures, the instructions that God is giving concerning a situation, you may not be able to achieve the purpose God wants you to achieve. And that's what God set forth here. First of all, God gave him the vision, and he now told him how to proceed on this vision. In that verse, he said, ye shall compass the city, all ye men of war, and go round about the city once. Thou shalt thou do 6 days. So every day they needed to compass the city once. God is specific in giving his instructions and his tailored and measured. And we are supposed to abide accordingly to whatever he has told us to do in every situation. I continue in that verse 4 of Joshua chapter 6. He said, and 7 priests shall bear before the ark 7 trumpets of ram's horns. And the 7th day, he shall compass the city 7 times. And the priest shall blow with the trumpets. So specifically, God said, you shall have 7 priests bear before the ark 7 trumpets of ram's horns. And it's only on the 7th day you shall compass the city 7 times. And the priest shall blow with the trumpets.
The captain of the lost horse here, called Jehovah, knew exactly that Jericho was fortified and strictly guarded, and no angel shall stop and cares about it. And maybe he fears. He gave him instruction on what to do. Says, see, I've given into thy hand Jericho. Not I will do it. I've already done it. That is faith. When you see what God is seeing concerning any situation, you know that the victory is already assured. And God gave the direction, the procedure, and the processes to follow. He assured that as long as you do what I have told you to do, 6 days, compass the city once, on the seventh day, seven times, and you shall possess the city. But it must be on the procedure of seven priests bearing before the ark seven trumpets of ram's horns. In Joshua chapter 6 verse 4, he said, and seven priests shall bear before the ark seven trumpets of ram's horns. And the seventh day you shall compass the city seven times. And the priest shall blow with the trumpets. That's each time the priest shall blow with the trumpets. Verse 5, and it shall come to pass that when they make a long blast with the ram's horn, and when you hear the sound of the trumpet, all the people shall shout with a great shout, and the wall of the city shall fall down flat, and the people shall ascend up, every man straight before him. So God gave this instruction to show them that it's not by might, it's not by power, but by his spirit. It's through the strength of the Lord that they be able to possess this land. They cannot do it by their strength. And that's why the scripture tells us in 2 Corinthians chapter 10 from verse 3. For though we walk in the flesh, we do not war after the flesh. For the weapons of our warfare are not carnal, but mighty through God to the pulling down of strongholds. It doesn't matter the stronghold. As long as you purpose to walk with the Lord, to walk with the word of God, to obey the instructions of the Lord, all those obstacles, all those barriers, we give way. They become a stepping stone for a greater victory God has purposed for you. When God has purposed for a victory, he gives you an instruction. If God knows you are afraid, he speaks the word of faith into your life. For he has not given you the spirit of fear, the love, power, and sound mind. That's how he spoke to the life and to the heart of Joshua. He says, see, I've given you the land. Begin to visualize it. You already got the victory. All you needed to do is to obey me and walk by my instructions. Follow the procedure and the processes I'll give to you, and the victory will be yours. For though we walk in the flesh, we do not war after the flesh. For the weapons of our warfare are not carnal, but mighty through God to the pulling down of strongholds, casting down imaginations, and every high thing that exalted itself against the knowledge of God, and bringing into captivity every thought to the obedience of Christ. And having in readiness to revenge all disobedience when your obedience is fulfilled. That is the key. When our obedience is fulfilled, God will punish every disobedience that is set before us, that is set against us. As long as the people of Israel purpose to obey what God has given to them in destruction on how to conquer Jericho, they were going to possess their possession. The scripture says, that Joshua chapter 6 verse 6, he said, and Joshua the son of Nun called the priest and said unto them, take up the ark of the covenant. Let seven priests bear seven trumpets of ram's horns before the ark of the Lord. I said unto the people, pass on and compass the city. Let him that is armed pass on before the ark of the Lord.
So God's instruction is orderly. His process is orderly. His procedures are specific. So Joshua, the son of Nun, called the priests as God had instructed and said unto them, take up the ark of the covenant and let the seven priests bear seven trumpets of ram's horns before the ark of the Lord. So every group had a specific instruction given to it, and every group had a specific responsibility to do. As you're in the house of the Lord, you have a specific responsibility you need to do. You have been reconciled, that through you, people should come to be reconciled to God through his son, Jesus Christ. You have put your hand in the plow. You are not supposed to look back. You are continuing to press on to perfection. Everyone in the kingdom is important. And whatever responsibility you have been given, you are to do it with all your heart, with all your mind, with all your strength. You are to do it following specific obedience as you were given to do. As the word is released, receive it. Receive the instruction of righteousness that is able to make you perfect concerning whatever God has called you to do. Every work you have been given to do is an honor that the priests were called to take up the ark of the covenant, to carry the presence of God. It's an honor. And the seven priests were to bear seven trumpets of ram's horns before the ark of the Lord. It's an honor. So don't despise any responsibility you have been given to do. It's an honor to serve the Lord in whatever little way or big way you have been given to do. Faithful is he who has called you, who will do it, who will establish you. As you purpose to be faithful in the little he has given to you, he will give you greater things to do for him. Verse 7, and he said unto the people, pass on, come past the city, and let him that is armed pass on before the ark of the Lord. Maybe in a way to make ways for the priest carrying the ark to come. They were armed. We have been armed with the power of the Most High God. And the Bible said in Ephesians chapter 6, verse 10, say, finally, my brethren, be strong in the Lord and the power of his might. Verse 11, put on the whole armor of God that you may be able to stand against the wiles of the devil. Verse 12, for we wrestle not against flesh and blood, but against principalities, against powers, against the rulers of darkness of this world, against spiritual wickedness in high places. Verse 13, wherefore, take unto you the whole armor of God, that you may be able to withstand in the evil day, and having done all to stand. You are to stand in the authority of the word of God. You are to stand in the promises of God. You are to stand by faith, fighting a good fight of faith, holding on to eternal life. As God has given us the word to do, we are to stand and do it. We should not look back. We should not allow anything to discourage us. The Bible said in that Joshua chapter 6, verse 9, and the armed men went before the priests that blew with the trumpets, and the real reward came after the ark and priests going on and blowing with the trumpets. Verse 10, and Joshua had commanded the people, said, you shall not shout, nor make any noise with your voice, neither shall any word proceed out of your mouth until the day I bid you shout. Then shall you shout. Simply put, they were commanded to be silent, be still, and know that the Lord is God. Be still and see the power of God made manifest. For God shall fight your battle and you shall hold your peace. So the ark of the Lord compassed the city, going about it once, and they came into the camp and lodged in the camp. They did not make noise. They were orderly.
They were obedient. They followed exactly what Joshua told them to do. 1 Thessalonians chapter 5, verses 8 to 10 tells us this. Say, but let us who of the day be sober, putting on the breastplate of faith and love, and for a helmet, the hope of salvation. Verse 9, for God had not appointed us to wrath, but to obtain salvation by our Lord Jesus Christ. Verse 10, who died for us, that whether we wake or sleep, we should live together with him. What does it mean to live together with him? To obey him. When the Lord said, be silent. When he says, speak, speak. When he says, shout, shout. And that's exactly what Joshua made and taught these people. To keep in line with what God has said them to do. He said, Joshua commanded the people, say, you shall not shout, nor make any noise with your voice. Neither shall any word proceed out of your mouth until the day I bid you shout. Then shall you shout. There is always an appointed time for the vision to speak. You shall not wait for it. Don't be in a hurry to receive victory. Don't be in a haste. Don't be faster than God. Allow yourself to be led by the Holy Spirit in every aspect of your life. As God has commanded, purpose to walk with him. Whatever God has spoken, it will come to pass. So remember to always obey and do. As the time God has given for you to do it at that time. Don't be faster than him. 1 Timothy chapter 1 verse 18 says this. This charge I commit unto thee, son Timothy, according to the prophecies which went before thee, that thou by them mightest war a good warfare. Verse 19. Holding faith and a good conscience, which some having put away concerning faith have made shipwreck. Verse 20. Of whom is Hymenaeus and Alexander, whom I have delivered unto Satan, that they may learn not to blaspheme. We are not to go against the word of God. We are to war a good warfare according to the prophecies which have gone forth. As Joshua spoke forth, the people yielded to do what Joshua said that they should do. That's the essence of us hearing the word of God. As we hear the word of God, we should do what the word of God says to do. That's the only way you can fight a good fight of faith, holding on to eternal life. When you begin to walk outside the word of God, you expose yourself unnecessarily. 2 Timothy chapter 2 from verse 1 says this. Thou therefore, my son, be strong in the grace that is in Christ Jesus. Verse 2, and the things that thou hast heard of me among many witnesses, the same commit thou to faithful men, which shall be able to teach others also. Verse 3, thou therefore endure hardness as a good soldier of Jesus Christ. As a good soldier of Christ, as a child of God, you must learn to walk in obedience. You must learn to endure. You must learn to be patient. You should never be faster than God. We should not to follow them who through faith and patience obtain the promises. He continued in that 2 Timothy chapter 2 verse 4. He said, no man that worried entangled himself with the affairs of this life, that he may please him who are choosing him to be a soldier. Verse 5, and if a man also strive for masteries, yet is he not crowned, except he strive lawfully, unless you obey what God has said in his word, unless you follow the instructions of righteousness, you will not be striving lawfully. You may not obtain the crown. That's why it's important to follow specific instructions. We are not to deviate to the left or to the right. By faith,
the walls of Jericho fell down after they were compassed about 7 days. Every wall of partition, everything that's inhibiting you from coming to receive Jesus Christ as Lord and Savior today, I decree through the message you have heard today that those walls are giving way. For Jesus Christ has broken every partition, every wall through the shedding of his blood on the cross of Calvary. For he was wounded for your transgression. He was bruised for iniquities. The chastisement upon him brought us peace, and by his stripes we are healed. If you purpose today to come to the saving knowledge of the word of God, to accept what Jesus Christ did for you on the cross of Calvary, he'll give you the right to become a child of God. And you flee from the wrath to come. And as you do this, remain blessed. In Jesus' name, amen.

0: 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Alternatively, please telephone the office on +234 701 687 0490. I repeat that telephone number, +234 701 687 0490. Thank you so much.
1: When the roll is called up yonder, I'll be there.
2: You have heard the message today, and we are going to pray, starting from that Joshua chapter 6 verse 1. Say, now Jericho was straightly shut up because of the children of Israel. None went out and none came in. I decree today, every door that is shut, which God has ordained to be opened for you, shall be opened in Jesus' name. Revelation chapter 3 verse 8 says this, as we pray. Say, I know thy works. Behold, I've set before thee an open door, and no man can shut it. For thou hast a little strength, hast kept my word, hast not denied my name. Just as the walls of Jericho fell down flat and gave way for the people of Israel to enter to possess, despite their little strength, because they believed the word of the Lord, they obeyed the instructions of the law, they kept the word of God. I pray as you continue to keep the word of God, as you obey the word of God, every closed doors which God has ordained to be opened shall be opened here and now in Jesus' name, because you have kept the word and you have not denied the name of the Lord. In Jesus' name, amen. I also pray that every heart that has been hardened today, as you have heard his word, you will not harden your heart any longer, as in the days of provocation. Revelation chapter 3, verse 20 says, behold, I stand at the door and knock. If any man hear my voice and open the door, I will come in to him and will sup with him, and he with me. Even as you have heard the word of God today, and you believe the word of God, and you accept what Jesus Christ did for you on the cross of Calvary, you see the Lord make a way for you where there seems to be no way. He will give you wisdom that is profitable to direct, in Jesus' name, amen. We are still praying. Let's go back to that Joshua chapter 6, verse 2. And the Lord said unto Joshua, see, have given into thy hand Jericho and the king thereof and the mighty men of valor. I pray that you will not walk by sight any longer. You walk by faith. You believe what God has said and you will walk in it. May we see what God is showing, revealing to us at every point in time. In Jesus' name, the scripture says in Ephesians chapter 1, verse 17, say that the God of our Lord Jesus Christ, the Father of glory, may give unto you the spirit of wisdom and revelation in the knowledge of him. I pray that God will give you revelation and wisdom in the knowledge of him. He will teach you the way to go to profit. And may the eyes of your understanding be enlightened as you have heard this word today, so that you will know what is the hope of his calling and what the riches of the glory of his inheritance in the saints. This is my desire for you, even as the people of Israel obeyed as God released his prophetic word through Joshua. They obeyed, they were able to see what God saw, and they were able to possess their possessions. That will be our portion. In Jesus' name, amen. I'm still praying for you. May we learn to stick to God's process and procedure, obeying every instruction specifically as demanded and on time, even as God gave them instruction on how to go about taking the city. They followed it strictly. I pray for you that you follow the instruction of the Almighty, for the instruction of the Lord is a way of distinction. It's a way to set you apart from the rest. Instruction of the Lord will bring you to a position of elevation. I pray that you continue to obey the instruction of the Lord. In Jesus' name, amen.

0: Jesus' name, for everyone that is born of God overcomes the world. And this is the victory that overcomes the world, even our faith, as we continue to walk by faith. Father God, I thank you, everyone that has had this world will continue to walk by faith and not by sight. And they will be overcomers. They will overcome every situation, no matter how many the adversaries are. In Jesus' name, amen. Father God, I still pray for all these ones. I pray that they shall continue to be strong in the Lord and in the power of your might, putting on the whole armor of God, that they may be able to stand against the wiles of the devil. Father God, I thank you for this. I glorify your name. In Jesus' name, amen. To Ephesians chapter 6, as we continue to pray, from that verse, they say, finally, my brethren, be strong in the Lord and in the power of his might. Lord, I pray for everyone that has heard this word today. Lord, they will be strong in you and in the power of your mind, even as you challenge and encourage Joshua to be strong and very courageous. Lord, I pray for every one of them that has heard this word. Lord, I bind every spirit of fear, for you have not given them the spirit of fear, but love, power, and sound mind. Lord, let them not be afraid of the adversary. Even as the people of Jericho were afraid of the people of Israel, that was why they shut up their city. Father God, let us see that the enemy is already afraid of us. If we resist the devil, he'll flee. So Lord, I pray for every one of them. Let them know how to stand in the authority of your word, putting on the whole armor of God, so that they'll be able to stand against the wiles of the devil. Ephesians 6 verse 12 says, for we wrestle not against flesh and blood, but against principalities, against powers, against the rulers of the darkness of this world, against spiritual wickedness in high places. So, Father God, I pray for every one of them, and I bind every principalities, every power. I come against the rulers of the darkness of this world, against spiritual wickedness in high places. Lord, I nullify their powers. Lord, I bring them down, Lord, to your glory. Lord, we thank you. We worship you. We adore you. For the people that have heard your word today, you have made them to be overcomers. In Jesus' name, amen and amen. We are still praying. Go to 2 Corinthians chapter 10 from verse 3. Say, for though we walk in the flesh, we do not war after the flesh. For the weapons of our warfare are not carnal, but mighty through God to the pulling down of strongholds. Father God, I thank you for all the people you have taught their word today by your spirit. From today, they will not walk after the flesh, despite they are walking in the flesh. Lord, they will walk by the spirit of God. They shall be led by the spirit of God, and they will fight a good fight of faith, laying hold on eternal life. Lord, I thank you, Lord, to your glory. Lord, they will continue to cast down every imagination and every heart that tries to raise up itself against your knowledge in their life. Lord, I join them to cast down every imagination, every heart that exalted itself against the knowledge of God, and bringing every thought into captivity to obedience to Christ in their lives as they have heard this word. May they continue to walk in this word of God. Thank you, Lord. In Jesus' name, Lord, thank you, for the obedience shall be fulfilled. And as the obedience is fulfilled, Lord, you punish every disobedience around them. In Jesus' name, amen and amen. Thank you, Lord. In Jesus' name, amen.
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0: 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We're so happy to announce that we will be live streaming three specials every day, with the first being the Word of Wisdom, the second is the Message of Life, and the third is Revival Now. Now I'm going to be sharing some times with you, so please make a note of them and listen in to whichever timing suits you. If you miss the live stream, don't worry, because they will be repeated on air every 4 hours, so relax, because you can listen in to whatever timing suits you best. So we kick off with the Word of Wisdom live stream, which begins at 6:20 a.m. and that's Nigeria time. 6:20 a.m. also for Europe, certain countries in Europe, 9:20 a.m. for the UAE, 10:50 a.m. for India, 2:20 p.m. for Manila, and that's our listeners in the Philippines, 3:20 p.m. for Australia, 12:20 a.m. Eastern Standard Time for America, and 9:20 p.m. Pacific Time, America and Canada. 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
1: Revival Now, bringing men back to God. Today's promise is taken from the book of 1 Kings chapter 11, verses 1 to 6. And I read from the King James Version, and it says, "But King Solomon loved many strange women, together with the daughter of Pharaoh, women of the Moabites, Ammonites, Edomites, Zidonians, and Hittites." Verse 2 says, "Of the nations concerning which the Lord said unto the children of Israel, ye shall not go in to them, neither shall they come in unto you. For surely they will turn away your heart after their gods." Solomon clave unto this in love. Verse 3 says, "And he had 700 wives, princesses, and 300 concubines, and his wives turned away his heart." Verse 4 says, "For it came to pass, when Solomon was old, that his wives turned away his heart after other gods, and his heart was not perfect with the Lord his God, as was the heart of David his father." Verse 5 says, "For Solomon went after Ashtoreth, the goddess of the Zidonians, and after Melchom, the abomination of the Ammonites." Verse 6 says, "And Solomon did evil in the sight of the Lord, and went not fully after the Lord, as did David his father." Hallelujah! This is the word of the Lord God. Thanks be to God. Amen.

0: God bless you everyone. Let's turn our Bibles to 1 Kings chapter 11 and I will read from verse 1. 1 Kings chapter 11 from verse 1. Over here it talks about King Solomon and it starts in verse 1. It says, "But King Solomon loved many foreign women as well as the daughter of Pharaoh, women of the Moabites, Ammonites, Edomites, Sidonians and Hittites." We all know about Solomon, how God had blessed him with all wisdom, with all wealth, with all honor. God had really blessed Solomon. But it starts, if you see verse 1, what does it start with? It says, "But King Solomon loved foreign women." His love, his affection towards God had changed. Instead of loving God first, his affection, his love changed from loving God. So we'll pray for souls, we'll pray for ourselves. You know, there are many who started well, who loved God, but along the way, other things came in. Their love is now misplaced. They find love, priority in other things of the world. We'll pray for souls. The Word of God says, "Love the Lord your God with all your heart, with all your mind, with all your strength." So we'll pray for souls, we'll pray for ourselves. Let us love God. May nothing else take the place of God in our lives. Let us love God first. Everything else comes after. We'll pray for ourselves. We'll pray for souls. Those who have misplaced their love, loving the things of the world, the cares of the world, their jobs, their money, their lifestyle. The Bible says, "Seek ye first the kingdom of God and his righteousness, and all these things shall be added unto you." So we'll pray for ourselves. We'll pray for souls. Let us love God with all our hearts, with all our mind, with all our strength. May none of our love towards God be misplaced. Let God be our first priority, our only priority. Let's open our mouth and pray. Father God, we thank you, we praise you, we magnify your name, Father God. Lord, we pray for ourselves, we pray for souls, Father God. Lord, we pray, Lord, that we will love the Lord our God with all our hearts, with all our minds, with all our strength, Father God. Lord, we pray, Lord, your love, Lord, will be above all, Father God. Lord, we pray, Lord, may none of our love towards you be misplaced, Father God. Lord, may you be the first priority, Father God. Lord, we pray, Lord, we will love you, Lord, with all that we have, Father God. We shall know, Lord, to seek first the kingdom of God and his righteousness, and all these things shall be added unto us, Father God. Lord, we pray for souls, Father God, who are loving the things of the world, who have misplaced their love in other things, Father God. Lord, we pray, Lord, let them come to love you, to adore you, to worship you, Lord. We thank you, we praise you, we magnify your name, Lord. We ask this prayer in Jesus' mighty name. Amen. Verse 2 says, "From the nations of whom the Lord had said to the children of Israel, you shall not intermarry with them, nor they with you. Surely they will turn away your hearts after their gods." Solomon clung to these in love. God had specifically, you know, said something in particular. He said, "You shall not intermarry." And even though God had commanded this, yet Solomon went ahead and intermarried. God's emphasis was not on marrying people of different nationality, marrying people of different ethnicity. But he said, "Do not intermarry." What does that mean? Marrying somebody who is not of the same faith of you, who does not believe in Jesus Christ as the Lord and Savior, who is not a believer, marrying a non-believer. And that is what God does not allow. He said, "You shall not marry with them, nor they with you." Why? Because surely they will turn away your hearts after their God. And we know so many people, even in our friend circles, in our families, we know so many people who have intermarried. And trust me, it's not a healthy marriage. These marriages are not spiritually healthy marriages. So we'll pray for those couples, those partners, those marriages who have married unbelievers. We'll pray, "Lord, you strengthen the believing husband. You strengthen the believing wife." We'll pray for husbands, for wives, those who are believing. Lord, let none turn away their hearts from serving you. So let's open our mouth and we'll pray for souls, for those marriages. We'll also pray for our children as they're growing up. They will all grow up to marry. We'll pray, let them find the right husband, the right wife who will love the Lord. We'll pray they will not compromise their faith for a relationship. Let's open our mouth and pray. Father God, we thank you, we praise you, we magnify your name, Father God. Lord, we come, Father God, in this time, Father God, and we pray for marriages, Father God. We pray for people, for partners, Father God, for husbands and wives who are in difficult spiritual marriages, Father God. Lord, we pray, Lord. We pray for the believing husband, the believing wife, Father God, that you strengthen them, Father God. Lord, we pray for the unbelieving husband, the unbelieving wife, Father God. Let them draw near to you, Lord. Let them come and receive the knowledge of Jesus Christ, Father God. Let them know that there is salvation in nothing else but only through Jesus Christ, Father God. Lord, we pray, Lord, let them draw near to you, Father God, as husband and wife, Father God. Lord, we pray, Lord, let their houses be filled with your love, with your wisdom, with the peace that comes from Christ, Father God. Lord, we pray for our children, for the youth, Father God, for grandchildren, for none of our prayers will go in vain, Father God. Lord, we pray, Lord, let them find a right husband, a right wife, Father God, who will love you, Father God, with their whole heart, Father God. Lord, we pray for our children, Father God. Let them never compromise their faith, Father God, over a relationship, Father God. Lord, we pray, Father God, your word says, do not be unequally yoked together with unbelievers. So Lord, we pray for our children, Lord. Let them not be unequally yoked, Father God, with unbelievers, Lord. Lord, you guide them. You order their steps, Father God. You show them the way, Father God. Lord, we thank you. We praise you. We magnify your name, Lord. We ask this prayer in Jesus' mighty name. Amen. Amen. Verse 3 says, and he had 700 wives, princesses, and 300 concubines, and his wives turned away his heart, for it was so when Solomon was old that his wife turned away his heart after other gods, and his heart was not loyal to the Lord his God, as was the heart of his father David. It's interesting to know, when did Solomon's heart turn away? It wasn't when he was a youth, when he was a young man, when he was a teenager. It says when Solomon was old that his wives turned his heart. He was an experienced man. He knew God. He loved God. He walked according to the way of the Lord. He built the house for the Lord. He was an experienced man in his old age. So, you know, people say, oh, I have been a Christian all my life and I have served God all my life and I have done this all my life and this can never happen. If something like this can happen with Solomon, how much more likely is anyone else? So we'll pray. Don't be overconfident. The Bible says, keep your heart with all diligence, for out of it springs the issues of life. Let us not be overconfident, but let us work out our salvation with fear and trembling. Every single day, we need to work out our salvation with fear and trembling. And we'll pray for ourselves. We'll pray for souls. We'll pray for our children, that may none of us, may nobody turn away our hearts from serving the Lord. As we have started well, we will also end well. And so we can all boldly say in the end that I have fought a good fight of faith. I have finished the course. I have kept the faith. May this be our confession. Let's open our mouth and pray. Father God, we thank you. We praise you. We magnify your name, Father God. Lord, as we have started well, Father God. Lord, as we love you. Lord, as we adore you, Lord. Lord, as we worship you in spirit and in truth, Father God. Lord, we pray, Lord, may none of us go astray, Father God. May none of us be derailed along the way. Lord, we pray, Lord, each and every single day, Father God, we will work out our salvation with fear and trembling, Father God. Lord, we pray, Lord, especially for our children, Father God. No cares of the world, no temptation of the world will draw them away, Father God, from your love, Father God. Lord, we pray for ourselves. We'll pray for our children, Lord. We will love you all the days of our lives, Lord, so that we can boldly say, Father God, that I have fought a good fight. I have finished the race. I have kept the faith, Father God. Let this be our confession till the very end, till the very last breath, Father God. It is our desire. It is our prayer, Father God, to love you, to adore you, to worship you, Father God. We thank you. We praise you. We magnify your name, Lord. We ask this prayer in Jesus' mighty name. Amen. Verse 5 says, for Solomon went after Ashtaroth, the goddess of the Sidonians, and after Milcom, the abomination of the Ammonites. Verse 6 says, Solomon did evil in the sight of the Lord, and did not fully follow the Lord, as did his father David. You know, people don't go astray all of a sudden. It is little by little, slowly by slowly. It doesn't say Solomon completely forgot God, or he did not serve God. But it says Solomon did not wholly follow the Lord. He did not wholly follow the Lord. And so there are many people you know, other things in life take priority, other things in life creep up, and so God takes a back seat in their life. Prayers take a back seat in their life. Reading the Bible takes a back seat in their life. They are not holy following the Lord. We'll pray for ourselves. We'll pray for our children. We'll pray for souls. Let us wholly follow the Lord our God. And it's interesting, it says, and did not fully follow the Lord as did his father David. It gives an example of his father David, who wholly, David wasn't a perfect man. He wasn't a sinless man. But what was great about him, that he wholly followed the Lord. Even when he missed it, he came back and repented. He wholly followed the Lord. So we'll pray for ourselves. We'll pray for our children. Let us be called children who will wholly follow the Lord our God. And we'll also pray for ourselves. There is nothing else that you can leave. There's one thing that you can leave for your children, a legacy of faithfulness, of wholly following the Lord. Let our children, our grandchildren speak this for us, that our parents, our grandchildren, my grandmother, my grandfather wholly followed the Lord. Let us be good examples for the next generation. Let's open our mouth and pray. Father God, we thank you, we praise you, we magnify your name, Father God. Lord, we commit ourselves into your hands, Father God. Lord, we pray, Lord, may none of us go astray, Father God. Lord, we pray, let us not set anything wicked before us, Father God. Lord, we pray, let us wholly follow the Lord our God. Let us love you, let us serve you with all our hearts, with all our minds, with all our strength, Father God. Lord, your word says that men look at outward appearance, but Lord, you look at our hearts, Father God. So Lord, we pray, Lord, when you look at our hearts, Father God, you will find our hearts wholly following you, Father God. May nothing else take priority. May nothing else take your place in my heart, Father God. I shall wholly follow you, Lord, with my family, with my children, Lord. I will wholly follow you, Lord. As for me and my house, we will worship the Lord our God. And Lord, we pray, Lord, let this be our legacy, Father God, that our children, our grandchildren, when they see us, they can say this about us, that we wholly followed the Lord our God, Lord. Let us leave this legacy behind, Father God. We thank you, we praise you, we magnify your name, Lord. We ask this prayer in Jesus' mighty name. Amen, amen.
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and he has your life in his hands. What is your problem today that you're facing? He's conquered the grave. He can handle your situation. He will make a way when there seems to be no way.

today we want to sing a chorus. And it's a chorus of surrender to the Lord. We want to say yes to Jesus. We want to give our all to Him. We want to totally surrender to Him so that He can take control of our lives and so that His will can be done in our lives. That's His will for each and every one of us. So we want to sing that song to Him today. And we want you to lift your hands as we worship the Lord with this

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But the blessed hope is that on the other side, in a nobler and a sweeter song,

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3: The word of wisdom today is taken from Proverbs chapter 27, verse 20. Hell and destruction are never full, so the eyes of man are never satisfied. Hell, the place of everlasting damnation and destruction, are never full. Many are going there. Everyone that has rejected what Jesus Christ did for us on the cross of Calvary is already damned. For God so loved the world that he gave his only begotten Son, that whosoever believeth in him shall not perish, but have everlasting life. But everyone that has rejected the light that has come to the world is damned and will end up in hellfire. The light has come, and many are rejecting this light, and they are going into hell. They are going to destruction. They are going into everlasting damnation and destruction. That's why the scripture is telling us here, hell and destruction are never full. So the eyes of man are never satisfied. So men are carried away by the things they are seeing, things that may not lead to everlasting life, things that will lead them to destruction, things they think are enjoyable, and they go for it without knowing that it will lead them to destruction. Hell and destruction are never full. The scripture tells us in Proverbs chapter 30 from verse 15, said, the horse leech had two daughters crying, give, give. There are three things that are never satisfied. Yea, four things say not it is enough. The grave and the barren womb, the air that is not filled with water, and the fire that said not it is enough. So hell and destruction never agrees it's enough. It's busy looking for people to take in. That's why the Bible tells us, be sober, be vigilant, for your adversary, the Satan, moves about looking for whom to destroy. He has come to kill, to steal, and to destroy. Do not allow him and his ways to take you to hell. Job 26, verse 6 says, hell is naked before him, and destruction had no covering. Hell and destruction are never full. It is naked, it's open. When you reject the truth, you end up in hellfire. When you reject life, you open yourself for destruction. Jesus has come to give us life and life abundantly. But Satan has come to kill, to steal, and to destroy. Know it, that hell and destruction are never full. So the eyes of man are never satisfied. So don't allow your eyes to lead you astray, to lead you into iniquity. Hell and destruction are never full. Because those who are walking in iniquity, the lust of the eye, the lust of the flesh, and the pride of life are many. So hell and destruction are opened for them. They are never full. I desire you to escape from the wrath to come, to escape from everything that will lead you to destruction. For know it, that hell and destruction are never full. Isaiah chapter 5, verse 11 says, woe unto them that rise up early in the morning, that they may follow strong drink, that continue until night, till wine inflame them. Verse 12, and the harp, and the viol, the tabret, and pipe, and wine, and in their feast, may they regard not the work of the Lord, neither consider the operation of his hands. Say, woe to those who have rejected the truth, who are rejected to accept what God did for them by sending forth his only begotten Son that died on the cross of Calvary and shed his blood for the remission of our sins. Woe to such ones. That's what the scripture says in that Isaiah chapter 5 verse 13. Say, therefore, my people are gone into captivity because they have no knowledge, and their honorable men are famished, and their multitude dried up with thirst. Verse 14, therefore hair had enlarged herself and opened her mouth without measure, and their glory and their multitude and their pomp, and he that rejoiceth shall descend into it. Don't expose yourself by the loss of the eye, by the pride of life, and by the loss of the flesh to descend into hell. For hell has enlarged herself. It is never full. And the scripture says in that Isaiah chapter 5 verse 15, and the mean man shall be brought down, and the mighty man shall be humbled, and the eyes of the lofty shall be humbled. Verse 16, may the Lord of hosts shall be exalted in judgment, and God that is holy shall be sanctified in righteousness. Hear it now. Hell and destruction are never full. So I encourage you to walk in the way, the truth, and the life that is in Christ Jesus. Remember, the eyes of man are never satisfied. The godliness with contentment is great gain. Don't be carried away by the things that are happening in the world, so that you not end in hellfire. Habakkuk chapter 2 verse 5 says, yea, also because he transgressed by wine, is a proud man, neither keepeth at home, who enlargeth his desire as hell, and is as death, and cannot be satisfied. They gathered unto him all nations, and heaped unto him all people. Talking about the Chaldeans, the pride of the Chaldeans. The same way the pride of man, he opened himself up to end up in hellfire, to be destroyed. Know it, that hell and destruction are never full. So the eyes of man are never satisfied. I encourage you, learn to remain in the truth, abiding in the truth, and doing the truth, so that you will not end up in hellfire. Proverbs 23 verse 5 says, we thus set the eyes upon that which is not, for riches certainly make themselves wings. They fly away as an eagle toward heaven. Do not allow anything to take you away from serving the Lord in spirit and in truth. Not riches. I encourage you to be rich towards God. Be contented with what you have, so that you will not end in hellfire. Ecclesiastes chapter 1 verse 8 says, all things are full of labor. Man cannot utter it. The eye is not satisfied with seeing, nor the ear filled with hearing. It doesn't matter how much you accumulate. If you set your eyes on it, you end up in hellfire. The Bible says, set your affection on Christ, on things that are above, where Christ dwelleth. Set your affection on things that are above. Do not allow the mundane things of life lead you to hellfire. For if you be risen with Christ, seek those things which are above, where Christ is seated on the right hand of God. Set your affection on things that are above, not on things on the earth, so that you can escape from the wrath to come. Ecclesiastes chapter 2 verse 10 says, "And whatsoever my eyes desired, I kept not from them. I withheld not my heart from any joy, for my heart rejoiced in all my labor. And this was my portion of all my labor." Verse 11, "Then I looked on all the works that my hands have wrought, and on the labor that I had labored to do, and behold, all was vanity and vexation of spirit, and there was no profit under the sun." Consider all vanity. Set your affection on Christ. Set your affection on the things that are above. Purpose to do the will of God. Do not allow the mundane things of life to derail you from serving the Lord in spirit and in truth. Do not allow the mundane things of life to take you to hellfire. The scripture says in Ecclesiastes chapter 5 verse 10, "He that loveth savor shall not be satisfied with savor, nor he that loveth abundance with increase." This is also vanity. Verse 11, "When goods increase, they are increased that eat them. And what good is there to the owners thereof, saving the beholding of them with their eyes?" So be satisfied with whatever God has given to you. For eyes of man are never satisfied. Do not allow lust to lead you to hell and destruction. The scripture says in Ecclesiastes chapter 6 verse 7, "All the labor of man is for his mouth, and yet the appetite is not filled." Learn to be satisfied with what God has given to you. Learn to live a life of contentment. The scripture tells us in 1st epistle of John chapter 2 verse 16, "For that is in the world, the lust of the flesh and the lust of the eyes, and the pride of life is not of the Father, but is of the world." Verse 17, "And the world passeth away, and the lust thereof. But he that doeth the will of God abideth forever." I encourage you, learn to do the will of God so that you will escape from hell and from destruction. And as you do this, remain blessed. In Jesus' name, amen and amen.
0: The future of the nation is you. The revival we need is returning to the true God, raising teaching priests, restoring the truth.

Hey, did you know that God has given you all you need to live a great godly life? Yes, to live a great life in all godliness. The great need on every side is spiritual revival, and God is giving it. The Lord God is rending the heavens and coming down among his people. It's all open. You can hear it all on Revival Now Radio.

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This is the time we must walk by the Holy Spirit. The time for the revival of our soul is now. So, where are you?

your name be glorified, Father. You shall take all praises, all adoration, all thanksgiving, King of Glory. For this reason, you have formed us. For this reason, you have called us. For this reason, you have separated us, King of Glory, that we may show forth your praises, Father God. Lord, we pray that your praises shall never cease from our lives, Lord. In Jesus' mighty name we pray. Hallelujah. Hallelujah. Let's quickly open Psalm 95, and I will read from verse 1. It says, O come, let us sing to the Lord. Let us shout joyfully to the rock of our salvation. Let us come before his presence with thanksgiving, and let us shout joyfully to him with psalms. For the Lord is the great God and the great King above all gods. In his hands are the deep places of the earth. The heights of the hills are also his. The sea is his, for he made it, and his hands formed the dry land. Hallelujah. Hallelujah. And not only this is the reason why we should praise him, worship him, and continue to sing praises to him and remain thankful to him. The reason is that I'm still alive in this land of living. I have his breath in me. Hallelujah. Hallelujah. I'm still standing on the land of living because it is he who has made me alive. Hallelujah. We'll pray. Thanksgiving shall never cease from our life. Hallelujah. We'll pray. Rejoicing shall never cease from our life. Hallelujah. We'll pray. We shall continue to remain joyful in the Lord. This is not another Sunday. This is the day the Lord has made, that we may rejoice and be glad in it. Hallelujah. Rejoicing shall never cease from our families, from the life of our children. Rejoicing shall never cease from our church. Hallelujah. Bible says that his eyes are upon you and is thinking about you. The Lord is thinking about us all the time. Hallelujah. His ears are open to us. So what are we speaking and what are we doing when he's looking at us? We'll pray. Whenever he's seeing us, he will find us praising him, thanking him, and live a life of thanksgiving. It doesn't matter the challenges. It doesn't matter the situation, how it looks like. What matters is Christ in me, the hope of glory. And because he's in me, the Lord is with me, I will not be shaken. I will not be scared. I will not be afraid. Hallelujah. But I will continue to live a life of thanksgiving till to my last breath. Hallelujah. Let's open our mouth and thank God. Whatever you have come with, lay aside. This is the time to worship the Lord, to give him all praise and thanksgiving which deserves to his holy name. Let's open our mouth and pray. Father God, we thank you. We give you glory, honor, and all praise, Lord. We have gathered together here in the name of Jesus Christ, Lord. And we pray, Father God, that our singing shall be pleasing in your sight. When we are dwelling together, it shall be pleasing in your sight, Lord. When we are worshiping you, O Lord God, in spirit and in truth, it shall be pleasing in your sight, Father God. Lord, we pray, King of Glory, that we shall live a life of thanksgiving, Abba Father. Continue to praise you because you are a great God and you are above all gods, Father God. Lord, we thank you. We give you glory, honor, and all praise. In Jesus' mighty name we pray. Amen. Hallelujah. It says in verse 6, O come, let us worship and bow down. Let us kneel before the Lord our Maker, for he is our God, and we are the people of his pasture and the sheep of his hand. Today, if you hear his voice, do not harden your hearts as in the rebellion, as in the day of trial in the wilderness. Hallelujah. Here he's talking about the people of Israelites when they came out from Egypt and when they were walking in the wilderness, how they tested the Lord. It starts with this, that we let us worship and bow down. We'll pray. We shall not bow down to anything else, but we will continue to bow down in the name of Jesus Christ. Hallelujah. Because he is our maker and we are the people of his pasture. He is our shepherd. Hallelujah. And sheep,
hears the voice of the shepherd will pray. When the word of God is coming, will pray that we shall not harden our heart. We will receive it with all humility, with all meekness, and walk with it. Hallelujah. Bible says, God do not take pleasure in sacrifice, but in obedience. Hallelujah. He is seeking an obedient heart who will worship him in spirit and in truth, who will walk in his way. So we'll pray. When the word of God is coming, we will not harden our heart. We will open our ears to hear what the word of God is saying to us. The Spirit of God is talking to us. Hallelujah. Let's open our mouth and pray. Father God, we present ourselves. We present our body as a living sacrifice, holy and acceptable to you, O Lord God. This is our reasonable service, to worship you with everything you have given us, O Lord God. So Lord, we pray as your word is coming forth, Father God. When we hear your voice, Lord, we will not harden our heart, Lord. Our children, they shall not harden their heart, Father God. We will not reject your instructions, Father God. We will not rebel against you, O Lord God, and make you angry and bring your anger upon us, O Lord God. But we pray, Father God, that we shall receive your word, Father God. Lord, your word is a lamp to our feet and light to our path. When we are walking in the light of your word, O Lord God, we will not stumble. We will not be shaken and we will not fall, Father God, because we are walking in the obedience to your word, Father God, to please you, our Father. Lord, we thank you. We give you glory, honor, and all praise. In Jesus' mighty name we pray. Amen. Hallelujah. And I will quickly read. Verse 9 says, when your fathers tested me, they tried me, though they saw my work. For 40 years I was grieved with that generation and said, it is a people who go astray in their heart and they do not know my ways. So I swore in my wrath, they shall not enter my rest. Hallelujah. It says, the Lord was grieved with that generation. When the word of God comes and we don't believe, when we don't walk with it, it brings grief to God. We'll pray that we shall be willing and obedient. We shall dwell in unity. That pleases God. That brings joy to God. He's grieved when people are not dwelling in unity, in one love. Hallelujah. In one mind. When we are not serving the Lord with one mind, it doesn't please God. We'll pray. We will live our life that pleases the Lord. And he shall be happy. It shall be glad. Hallelujah. Let's open our mouth and pray. Father God, we thank you. We give you all glory, honor, and all praise, Lord. Lord, we shall not grieve to you, O Lord God, by being disobedient, by not believing what your word is saying, Father God. But with all our heart, we shall believe your prophet, O Lord God. Believe your word, O Lord God. Believe what you have said concerning us, King of glory, and walk with it, Father God. You are the way, Jesus Christ, the way, the truth and life. We'll pray as we hear your word, we will obey it and walk with it, and that we may enter into our eternal rest in the name of Jesus Christ. Lord, we thank you. We give you glory, honor, and all praise. In Jesus' mighty name we pray.

open to Acts of the Apostles, chapter 5, from verse 32. We have been studying the Acts of the Apostles, and we'll continue from where we stopped last week. Acts of the Apostles, chapter 5, from verse 32. He says, "And we are his witnesses of these things, and so is also the Holy Ghost, whom God has given to them that obey him." So the apostles, in defense of the gospel, in defense of the good work the Lord had called them and created them to do, say, "We are his witnesses." They were speaking to the high priest, the Sadducees, and the council. Say, "We are his witnesses." Listen, it doesn't matter what comes across your way. Remember that you are a witness. Remember that you are a witness. What are we to witness? We are to witness that Jesus Christ was made manifest. That the Son of God was made manifest to destroy the works of the devil, which means he would destroy every work of the devil in your life, in your future, around you. As long as you purpose that you will be a witness. A witness is somebody who testifies of something he has seen. And the apostles, they said, what we have seen and heard and what we have touched, we are telling you. We are not just telling you mere stories. We have experienced it. They were living witnesses. I want to challenge you to know, as a child of God, it doesn't matter what comes across your way, that thing will make you to be a living witness. Just purpose that you will be a living witness. Those who put their trust in the Lord are like Mount Zion that can never be removed. As the mountain surrounds Jerusalem, so does the Lord surround those who put their trust in the Lord. The Bible said the rod of the wicked cannot rest upon the lot of the righteous. So the apostles stood in the authority of the word and said, "Listen, we are witnesses of these things, of what Jesus Christ did while on this earth." And they added something. Said, not just that we are witnesses, so is also the Holy Ghost, whom God had given to them that obey him. So what are they telling us here? What are they teaching us here? For you to continue to be a living witness, you must continue to obey the word of God. You must continue to walk in the will of God. Don't allow anything to take you away from the counsel of the Lord. Purpose to remain steadfast in the faith, fighting a good fight of faith, holding on to eternal life. So that's what they were saying there. We are his witnesses of these things. So is also the Holy Ghost, whom God hath given to them that obey him. The Holy Ghost, the Holy Spirit, is not only for pastors or evangelists or teachers, apostles. He's for everyone who has received Jesus Christ, who has accepted what Jesus Christ did on the cross of Calvary. The Holy Spirit is dwelling in you. And God wants you in your workplace to come with a testimony that you are a living witness of what Christ has done. For he shed his blood for the remission of our sins. So we are his witnesses of those things. And so it's also the Holy Ghost, whom God has given to them that obey him. You know what our Lord and Savior told us concerning the Holy Spirit? We need to read it so that we appreciate why the apostles emphasize this. He said, "We are witnesses, and so also is the Holy Ghost." Not that the Holy Ghost was by their side witnessing, the Holy Spirit was in them witnessing, speaking to their spirit man. Before Jesus went to the cross to shed his blood for the remission of us, he said, "May the Comforter, which is the Holy Ghost, whom the Father will send in my name,
He shall teach you all things. How do you qualify those all things? Including your profession, including your business. If you let it in, if you allow him into it, he said he will teach you all things and bring all things to your remembrance. Whatsoever I've said unto you, because the Holy Spirit will remind you what you have been taught, what you have understood, so that the time of exam, he will also remind you and bring into remembrance what you studied, what you learned, and you begin to excel. That's why we hear here, and when we say, oh, this child is not good in this subject, when the result comes out, he's scoring about 90-something. Yet he's not good in the subject. Why? Because of putting in practice the word of God. Listen, the word of God is not just to be heard. It's to be lived out, lived in and out. Not just you have heard the word, not just you know it, is to do it. The Bible says it's the doers that are blessed, not the hearers. What does it mean to do? To practice it, to put in practice what you have been taught. When you put it in practice, you see the result, you see the effect. There is no way God will speak to you on something and you yield yourself in obedience to the word of God and to the counsel of the Lord and the leadership of the Holy Spirit and you fail. Never. You will never fail. It's only when you begin to come up with all your human wisdom and ideas that will make you not to go far. I want to emphasize to you the importance of the Holy Spirit. It's very important in your daily living to allow the Holy Spirit to lead you. Let him be your leader. Don't need the Holy Spirit. Many people want to lead God. They start before they invite God. They put their hand, then they say, God, I'm in this thing now. I'm inviting you into. How can you invite God? Let God take you into the place. You know, some people say, invite God into your situation. I don't believe in that. Let God take you into that situation. Don't invite God. He is the one who should take you into that situation. You know what the scripture says in Psalm 23? The Lord is my shepherd. I shall not want. He makes me to lie down in green pastures. He leadeth me beside the still waters. If you are the one leading the Lord, you will always falter. And many people lead God. After they have put their hand, do what they are doing, they now invite God. God, you know, I'm doing this on your behalf. Did God tell you to do it? To start with. Did he tell you to do it? Listen, that's the first principle I learned in ministry. When people tell me, other men of God say, oh, listen, this is the way you can do this thing. I said, no, I will not do what God has not told me to do. Even if I remain small, it doesn't matter. It's better to do what God has told you to do than to lead and try to lead. Who are you to lead God? So John 15, 26 to 27 tells us this also. Say, but when the Comforter is come, whom I will send unto you, from the Father, even the Spirit of truth, which proceeded from the Father, he shall testify of me. That's why the apostle said, we are witnesses. And the Holy Ghost, whom the Father has given to them that obey. Because the Holy Spirit is to testify of Jesus. So at times when those of you who like to read all junks in the social media and who also like to listen to all junks, sorry to use that word, so-called men of God who are preaching junk and not the word of God. Any word that is not testifying of Jesus is not from God. It's not from the Holy Spirit. He said, but when the Comforter is come,
whom I will send unto you from the Father, even the Spirit of truth, which proceeded from the Father, he shall testify of me. We have been called witnesses to testify of what our Lord and Savior Jesus Christ did for us. For God so loved the world, he gave his only begotten Son, that whosoever believeth him should not perish, they have everlasting life. And for the love that Christ had for us, he laid down his life. That's what we are to testify of God's goodness through his Son. Forget about all kinds of messages and preachings that go on in this world. This is the key, that Jesus is the Savior of the world. All those other teachings of how to succeed in life is no success at all. Because there's a principle that God set forth. Say, this book of the law should not depart from your mouth. You should meditate upon it day in and out. And you shall observe to do what is written in it. Then you will have good success, and your way shall be made prosperous. It's as simple as that. And what is the book of the law? The word of God. And Jesus is the word of God. In the beginning was the word, and the word was with God, and the word was God. There was nothing that was ever made that was not made through the word of God. The word put on flesh and came and dwelt amongst us. The Bible said, we beheld the glory of the only begotten of the Father, full of grace and truth. For the law came through Moses, but grace and truth came through Jesus Christ. So that's why it's clear. Say, but when the Comforter is come, whom I will send unto you from the Father, even the Spirit of truth is the Spirit of truth. There is no lie that is the truth. The Spirit of God works with the Word of God, because the Word of God is truth. So when people begin to tell you, or you begin to hear things that are not based on the Word of God, is it coming from the Spirit of truth? No. That's a very simple way to discern. You don't need to be so much deep or a theologian to be able to discern. You know the word of God. He continued in that verse 27. And ye also shall bear witness. So that's what these apostles were saying. Say, we are his witnesses and the Holy Spirit. Say, ye shall bear witness. Because you have been with me from the beginning. You say, oh, I was not with Jesus from the beginning. Listen, the time Jesus met you, that's the beginning for you. The time you accepted Jesus Christ as Lord and Savior, that's the beginning for you. And that's why that word said, he who has begun this good work in you, he will perfect it. And once he has begun this good work in you and you purpose to continue to work with him, he will complete what he has begun. God doesn't do half job. There's no abandoned property. There's no abandoned project with God. You know where to find abandoned projects? In the world. In the world, that's where you find abandoned project. He said, and you also shall bear witness because you have been with me from the beginning. That your beginning is the beginning of the witness you have as a child of God. How many of you don't know when you were saved? If you know when you were saved, when you accepted Jesus Christ as Lord and Savior, that's the beginning of your witness. You know where God took you out from, the level he took you from, and the changes he has brought around you, and the blessings you have been partaking from obedience to the word of God. You can't say you don't have anything to witness. Every one of us has been called to be a witness. And you must purpose to be a witness, not only in word, but in deed, in action. Let people see you and know that, oh, this one truly is a child of God. Let their lives speak that. And that's what God wants to happen for you. He wants you to be a true witness, a genuine witness of the goodness of God. Just to tell you the importance of being a living witness
and allowing the Holy Spirit to guide you and lead you. John 16 from verse 7 says, nevertheless, I tell you the truth. The entire world is the word of our Lord and Savior Jesus. But at the same time, while on the earth, there were specific words he spoke. And even if you go through the scriptures, I don't want to confuse you in any way. There are words you hear. He said, this one said. And you know that it just came from him. Though we say it's the word of God, but it's not God who said it. Like when Saul talked about, I give David Micah, my daughter, so that David will be ensnared. Was it God saying that? But yet, it's written. The Bible says everything that is written for our learning, that we may through patience and hope be in a position to know what we ought to do at each point in time. So he said here, nevertheless, I tell you the truth. It is expedient for you that I go away. For if I go not away, the Comforter will not come unto you. But if I depart, I will send him unto you. How many of you are still looking for a Comforter? Maybe Comforter in physical one. The greatest Comforter is the Holy Spirit. People who are very emotional don't understand this. You are very emotional. You'll be looking for one arm to rest upon. Because you don't know that the Comforter has already come. And the Comforter is with you. But because you allowed your emotion to overtake you, you have led the Comforter away. There's a thin line. Being led by emotion and being led by the Holy Spirit. When people come to this understanding, they will not be very emotional. Oh, don't you know I'm emotional? Let me clap for you. Don't you know I'm a woman? I'm very emotional. Let me clap for you. The Bible says, in understanding, be you men. In understanding, treat you like men. Don't allow your gender to determine who you are in Christ. Don't allow your gender. Don't allow your nationality. Don't allow any human identity to determine who you are in Christ. It's you that will determine who you are in Christ. Not your nationality. Not whatever identity people have put on you. Whether male or female. It's irrelevant. You know about prophetess Deborah. The whole army was following her. She was not emotional. She was spiritual. I want to deliver you today if you are very emotional. Emotion is the area of Satan. So don't glory in it. Don't glory at all. There is nothing to glory about it. He said, nevertheless, I tell you the truth. It is expedient for you that I go away. For if I go not away, the Comforter will not come unto you. But if I depart, I'll send him unto you. And when he's come, he will reprove the world of sin and of righteousness and of judgment. And of sin because they believe not of me. And of righteousness because I go to my Father and you see me no more. Of judgment because the prince of this world is judged. I have yet many things to say unto you that you cannot bear them now. So from today, what was that emotion? We not rule you. Let the Holy Spirit rule you. Let the Holy Spirit order your steps. Let the Holy Spirit teach you the way to go to profit. In Jesus' name. Romans chapter 8 from verse 16 to 17 tells us this. The Spirit said, bear witness with our spirit that we are the children of God. If the Spirit of God is not bearing witness with your spirit that you are a child of God, after this, meet me so that we can discuss. But if the Spirit is bearing witness with your spirit that you are a child of God, verse 17 tells us, and if children, the heirs of God, and join heirs with Christ, if so be that we suffer with him, that we may be also glorified together. And that was the hope of the apostles. When they were speaking,
to this council, the high priest and the Sadducees. He said, and we are his witnesses of these things. So it's also the Holy Ghost whom God has given to them that obey him. And verse 33 of that Acts chapter 5 says, when they heard that, they were caught to the heart and took counsel to slay them. Listen, each time the Bible talks about caught to the heart, most of the time it's talking about they became repentant. But this one was that they became furious. Like I said before, the word that came to deliver them was also the word that they were rejecting. So the word that God sends to deliver you, if you had it yourself and reject it, it becomes a stone of stumbling for you. And that's what the scripture tells us in 1 Peter chapter 2, verses 6 to 8. Say, wherefore also it is contained in the scripture, behold, I lay in Zion a chief cornerstone, elect precious, and he that believeth on him shall not be confounded. The apostles believed. They were living witnesses. They were not confounded. They were sure that God will defend them. He said, unto you therefore which believe, he is precious. But unto them which be disobedient, the stone which the builders disallow, the same is made the head of the corner. Verse 8. And a stone of stumbling and a rock of offense, even to them, we stumble at the word, be disobedient, whereunto also they were appointed. If you hear it, purpose to do it. That's the sure way of deliverance. Amen? So when they heard that, they were called to the heart and took counsel to slay them. They became furious. Instead of the desired result of repentance, they became furious. They thank God. God raised somebody in their midst. In that Acts chapter 5, verse 34, say, then stood there up one in the council, a Pharisee named Gamaliel, a doctor of the law, having reputation among all the people, and commanded to put the apostles forth a little space. I'm sure he was embarrassed. Hear what the apostles were saying. Gamaliel, a Pharisee of the Pharisee, a doctor of the law. So he knew the book of the law. I was respected amongst all the people. He said, listen, let's tell these people to give us some space. Let's discuss. So then he told the apostles to give way for them to discuss. I hope you remember the difference between the Sadducees and the Pharisees, as we can see in Acts chapter 23, verses 6 to 9. It's a key thing that made him to say, okay, because both the Sadducees and the Pharisees were there. And the Sadducees were the people who were really annoyed of the message, because it was against the doctrine, against what they believed. In the time of Paul, what happened? He said, but when Paul perceived that the one part were Sadducees and the other Pharisees, he cried out in the council, men and brethren, I'm a Pharisee, the son of a Pharisee, of the hope and resurrection of the dead, I'm called in question. At that time, was Paul still a Pharisee? But he used to be. That's exactly what Paul was saying here. I'm known to be a Pharisee. So he used this profession. He used his time before as a defense. May God give you wisdom. The enemy will never ever corner you. In Jesus' name, may the Lord always make a way of escape for you in every situation, that he'll give you a mouth and a wisdom which your adversary cannot stand. And that's what happened here. So, but when Paul perceived that the one part were Sadducees and the other Pharisees, he cried out in the council, men and brethren, I'm a Pharisee, the son of a Pharisee, of the hope and resurrection of the dead, I'm called in question. And when he has so said, there arose a dissension between the Pharisees and the Sadducees, and the multitude was divided. May God give you wisdom that the words we speak will send confusion in the midst of your enemies.
In Jesus' name, the Lord will give you wisdom that the words of God you will speak will set division amongst those who are gathered to stop you from advancing and advancing the kingdom of God. In Jesus' name. He continued. But the Sadducees said that there is no resurrection, neither angel, nor spirit, but the Pharisees confessed both. And there arose a great cry, and the scribes that were of the Pharisees part arose and strove, saying, we find no evil in this man. But if a spirit or an angel has spoken to him, let us not fight against God. You know, the wisdom of God is always superior to the wisdom of the world. That's why we need to walk in the wisdom of God. So you see, this man, Gamaliel, be a doctor of the law, a Pharisee, who is reputed and known, he just said, let them give us space. Let's talk with one another. God will always set division amongst our adversaries. In Jesus' name. See what the scripture says in Psalm 76 verse 10. It says, surely the wrath of man shall praise thee, the remainder of wrath shall thou restrain. Two things he said there. The wrath of man, even when the enemy is raising up a wrath, that wrath will turn around to praise God. Amen? That one that will not praise God, God will restrain it. God will make it not to have power at all. That shall be your portion. No matter how the enemy tries to raise up a wrath against you, in your workplace, in your business, in your employment, that wrath will bring praise. It will bring praise to the holy name of the Lord. In Jesus' name. And the one that will not bring praise, the Lord will restrain it. He will bring it to nothing. In Jesus' name. So he continued in Acts chapter 5, verse 35. He said, and said unto them, ye men of Israel, take heed to yourselves what you intend to do as touching this man. Take heed. What was he simply saying? See then that these things cannot be stopped. He was a student of the law. He was a doctor of the law. He said, take heed. This thing cannot be stopped. We ought to be quiet and do nothing rashly. That's what he counseled. Say, take it. And he continued in that Acts chapter 5, verse 36. He said, for before these days rose up Theodos, boasting himself to be somebody, to whom a number of men, about 400, joined themselves, who was slain, and all, as many as obeyed him were scattered and brought to naught. Verse 37, after this man rose up Judas of Galilee in the days of the taxing and drew away much people after him, he also perished, and all, even as many as obeyed him, were dispersed. And now I say unto you, he's giving his verdict. Being a doctor of the law, a man of reputation amongst the people of Israel. He said, now, I say unto you, refrain from these men. Refrain simply means keep away. The word of God is not bound. Once you stand in the authority of the word of God and you are doing what you are doing based on the word of God, the enemy will try. But he will keep away. The Bible says, resist the devil, he will flee. And not you flying away. Say, resist the devil, he will flee. I'm running away from the enemy. Oh, no. You lack understanding. Resist the devil and he will flee. How do you resist the devil? By fighting a good fight of faith. Holding on to eternal life. Purpose to do the word of God. He will flee. The Bible says he moves like a roaring lion looking for whom to devour. He moves like a roaring lion. He's not one. There's only one lion, the lion of the tribe of Judah, who has prevailed. And he will prevail.
I say you will prevail in your situation. In Jesus' name. That's why you need to remain steadfast. That's what he told these people. He said, refrain from these men and let them alone. For if this counsel or this work be of men, it will come to naught. Verse 39 of that Acts chapter 5 says, but if it be of God, you cannot overthrow it. Less happily you find even to fight against God. If this counsel

That's why you need to walk in the counsel of the Lord. For if you are walking in the counsel of the Lord, let the enemy try all he tries to do. He cannot overthrow you. He cannot. Because if this work be of the Lord, the enemy cannot overthrow you. If what you are doing is of the Lord, the enemy cannot overthrow it. That's why you must heed yourself and purpose to seek the face of the Lord. Let it be that what you are doing is from the Lord. The enemy will fight, but he will never overthrow. They will gather, but not in the name of the Lord. The way they gather, so will they be scattered. So you could have imagined what must have happened when Gamaliel finished his authoritative word to the rest of the council. Said, listen, refrain, keep away from these people. For if this word be of the Lord, whatever God has purposed for you, your employment, your business, whatever promotion he has purposed for you, whatever, and the enemy is trying to stop it, I stand here in the authority of the word of God. I say, refrain. The wicked, I say, refrain. Because if these people be called of the Lord, you cannot overthrow them. You are just wasting your time. Your fight is in vain. He spoke authoritatively. The Bible tells us in Proverbs 21 verse 30, said there is no wisdom, no understanding, no counsel against the Lord. That's why you need to walk in the counsel of the Lord. See God's message as delivered by Isaiah to King Ahaz in Isaiah chapter 7 verses 1 to 7. Say, and it came to pass in the days of Ahaz, the son of Jotham, the son of Uzziah, king of Judah, that Rezin, the king of Syria, and Pekah, the son of Ramaliah, king of Israel, went up toward Jerusalem to war against it. They could not prevent against it. Note, here, this time, it was only the two tribes represented by Judah that were walking with the Lord. And Israel has derailed. And Israel had gone into agreement with Syria to fight against Judah. And the word of the Lord came to Isaiah, said, in the days of Ahaz, the son of Jotham, the son of Uzziah, king of Judah, that Rezin, the king of Syria, and Pekah, the son of Remaliah, king of Israel, went up towards Jerusalem to war against it. They could not prevail against it. Verse 2, and it was told the house of David, saying, Syria is confederate with Ephraim. And his heart was moved, and the heart of his people, as the trees of the wood are moved with the wind. You know when the wind moves, how everything in the tree moves. He said he was shaking. I don't know the things that are shaking you. As you are hearing the word of the Lord today, you will not be soon shaking in your mind any longer. In Jesus' name, the Lord will bring stability to your family. He will bring stability into your future. He brings stability into your work. In Jesus' name. So he said, then said the Lord unto Isaiah, go forth now to meet Ahaz, thou and Shejashub, thy son, at the end of the conduit of the upper pool in the highway of the fuller's field. He said, then said the Lord unto Isaiah, go forth now to meet Ahaz, thou and Shejashub, at the end of the conduit of the upper pool in the highway of the fuller's field, and say unto him, take heed and be quiet. Fear not. Neither be faint-hearted, for the two-thirds of these smoking firebrands. Oh, he's a firebrand he can destroy. But when God comes, the fire of the Lord will consume whatever fire that the enemy is bringing up. He said, go, be quiet. Don't be moved. Fear not. Never be faint-hearted. For the two-thirds of these smoking firebrands, for the fierce anger of wrestling with Syria and of the son of Remaliah. Because Syria, Ephraim, and the son of Remaliah have taken evil counsel against thee, saying, let us go up against Judah and vex it. And let us make a bridge therein for us and set a king.

0: wicked devises wicked plots. That same plot, that same sword he has raised up will pierce his own heart. It will not pierce you. That's why you don't need to be faint-hearted. They say, let us go up against Judah and verse it, and let us make a bridge thereon for us and set a king in the midst of it. Even the son of Tabea, thus says the Lord God, it shall not stand. Neither shall it come to pass. Who will say, and it comes to pass, if God has not spoken it? We know what Judah represents. Judah represents praise. So don't allow anything to take away the praise of God in your life. I will sing. I will praise. I will glorify the holy name of the Lord. It doesn't matter the situation. It doesn't matter the circumstances. The circumstances will not determine my praise. The situation will not determine my praise. I will continue to praise the holy name of the Lord, because I know in praising him, I will have victory. In Jesus' name. He continued in that Isaiah 8, verses 9 to 10. I just want to encourage you to remain walking in the counsel of the Lord. He said, associate yourself, O ye people, and ye shall be broken in pieces. And give ye all ye of far countries. Guard yourselves, and ye shall be broken in pieces. Guard yourself, and ye shall be broken in pieces. How many times? Let them gather. Let them plan. They will be broken what? In pieces. He continued in verse 10. Take counsel together, and it shall come to naught. Speak the word, and it shall not stand. For God is with us. That should be your confidence. And that was the confidence of the apostles, that God is with them. So they were not afraid. They were confident that they will continue to be living witnesses. Just look at that situation that is trying to tell you you will not be, and speak to that situation. I am going to be a living witness. Open your mouth and speak. Remember that situation. Speak to it. Say you to this mountain, be removed, and it shall be removed. Say to that situation, I am going to be a living witness. The mouth of the Lord has spoken it. You will be a living witness. I am a living witness in Jesus' name. That's what the apostles say, and we are his witnesses of distance. And so is also the Holy Ghost, whom God has given to them that obey him. May we continue to obey the word of God and walk in the counsel of the Lord in Jesus' name. Amen.
1: Hallelujah. The Bible tells us, believe the Lord your God and you shall be established. Believe his prophets and you shall make your way prosperous. Amen. So if you believe this word, amen, you shall be established. Amen. And as you believe the prophet, the word of God that came through the man of God, amen, you shall be made prosperous. Amen. Hallelujah. So we are going to pray with this word which we received today. Amen. So that it sinks into our life. Amen. Let's open to Acts 5:32. It says, and we are his witnesses of these things, and so is the Holy Ghost, whom God has given to them that obey him. Amen. So we are going to pray that we shall be living witnesses of God's goodness. Amen. Every situation that comes across our way, amen, we shall declare unto it that we shall be living witnesses of God's goodness. Amen. As the Lord brings us out of it, amen, we shall have a testimony. Amen. We shall continue to proclaim his goodness. So any situation that comes, don't be afraid of it. Amen. See the glory of God in it. Amen. See the testimony that's going to come out of it. Amen. As the Lord brings you out of it. So let's pray. Father God, we thank you, Father Lord. Lord, we shall be living witnesses, Lord, of your goodness, my Father, in this land, my Father, Lord, in our workplaces, Lord, in our communities, Lord, in our families, my Father God. Lord, nothing shall frighten us, my Father, for you are with us, my Father God. Lord, you are there, my Father, to fight those battles for us, my Father God. Lord, none of us shall be ashamed of you, Father God, or your word, my Father God. Lord, we know that, Lord, you shall surely perform that which you have said concerning us, my Father God. Lord, we shall come forth of every situation as more than conquerors, my Father Lord. Lord, we shall continue to overcome every situation, my Father, even through our faith, my Father Lord. Lord, we thank you, Father God, for the faith that you have given us, Lord. Thank you for encouraging us with your word, my Father. Lord, this word shall not depart from us, my Father. Lord, we shall continue to hold on to it, my Father. And Lord, we shall continue to proclaim to every situation, my Father, that we shall be more than conquerors, Lord. Father, we thank you, Lord. We praise you, Lord. In Jesus' name we have prayed. Amen. And let's also look at it, that John 16, verse 7. It is Jesus speaking. He says, "Nevertheless, I tell you the truth. It is expedient for you that I go away. For if I go not away, the Comforter will not come unto you. But if I depart, I will send him unto you." Amen. So the word came to us, you know, that we shall not be led by our emotions. Amen. But rather we shall allow the Holy Spirit to lead us. Amen. We shall give heed to the voice of the Lord. Amen. And we shall give the Holy Spirit room. Amen. To lead us. No, we shall not go in and say, "Okay, God, I'm in this situation. You know, come and get me out." But we shall allow the Lord to lead us. Amen. So we're going to pray. You know, and the word came to us that, you know, if the Lord has led us into any situation, amen, you know, it shall not overcome us. Amen. Because he's there with us. Amen. And he knows the end from the beginning. Amen. So we need to bring the Lord. Amen. Ask for his counsel. So let's pray that we shall not allow our emotions to lead us. If you're an emotional person, submit yourself to the Lord and say, "Lord, deliver me from this my emotional state. Amen. Help me to trust in you and seek your direction." Let's pray. Father God, we thank you, Father. Lord, we praise you, Lord. Lord, we pray, Lord, that we shall continue to seek counsel from you. Holy Spirit, you are our comforter. You are our counselor. Lord, give us wisdom. Give us understanding. Guide us, Lord. Show us, Lord, the way to go to profit, Lord, in our workplaces, in our businesses, Lord, in our families, Lord. Show us the way that you want us to go in, my Father, in every decision, in every choice that we make, my Father, Lord. Lord, let not our emotions guide us, my Father. Lord, help us, my Father, that we may be able to hear the still small voice of the Holy Spirit, Lord, showing us the way to go to profit, Father God. Lord, we know that as long as we are following you, my Father, you shall make the crooked places straight, my Father. You shall break in pieces the gates of brass and cut in asunder the bars of iron, my Father, Lord. Lord, you shall make a way for us where there is no way, my Father, Lord. Lord, you are the God who does the impossible, my Father, Lord. Lord, help us, my Father, to always seek your direction, seek your guidance, Father, Lord. We thank you and praise you, Lord. In Jesus' name we have prayed. Amen. And let's also look at Acts 23:6. It says, "But when Paul perceived that the one part were Sadducees, the other Pharisees, he cried out in the council, 'Men and brethren, I am a Pharisee, the son of a Pharisee. Of the hope and resurrection of the dead, I am called in question.'" Amen. So God gave him a wisdom. Amen. You know, a wisdom which is from above. Amen. And he was able to overcome that situation. Amen. And there was strife. There was division. Amen. In the midst of them, because they could not agree. Amen. The enemy will not be able to agree. Amen. Concerning your situation. Amen. Because God has the final say. Amen. God has the final word concerning our situations. Amen. So let's pray. We're going to ask God to give us wisdom. Amen. In our workplaces, in our businesses, in everything that we do. May the Lord give us a tongue and a wisdom that none can resist nor gainsay. Amen. Let's pray. Father God, we thank you, my Father, for you continue to give us wisdom, Lord. Lord, which is more than what the world can ever give anybody, my Father. Lord, we pray that you shall continue to guide us, Lord, and lead us, my Father, in our workplaces, in our businesses, Lord. Lord, we shall not be ensnared by the words of our mouths, my Father. But Lord, you shall give us wisdom which is from above, from you, Father God. Lord, we shall know what to say, my Father, in every situation, my Father God. Lord, give us a tongue and a wisdom that none can resist nor gainsay, my Father, Lord. Lord, we shall continue to speak life, my Father. Lord, we shall continue to speak health, my Father, concerning our situations, our circumstances, Lord. And Lord, you shall also give us a wisdom which is above the wisdom of those around us, my Father, of our enemies, my Father God. Lord, you shall continue to deliver us, my Father, from every situation, my Father, as we speak the wisdom of God, my Father, to every situation, every circumstance, Lord. Lord, we thank you and praise you, Father, for your word that has come to us, my Father. Lord, we shall continue to treasure it, my Father, Lord. Lord, we shall continue to run with it, my Father. Lord, we shall continue to do your word, my Father, which shall profit us, Lord. Lord, we thank you and praise you, Lord. In Jesus' name we have prayed. Amen.
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God bless.

0: Lord bless you everyone. Let's thank God for this time that he has given to us. Let's commit this time of prayer into his hands and ask for utterance. Let's pray. Gracious Heavenly Father, Lord, we want to thank you, Lord, for this time that you've given us, Lord. We want to thank you, Lord, for the grace that you continue to give us, Lord. Lord, we pray as we have gathered together in your name, Heavenly Father. Let us be focused, Lord. Let us be united in purpose, Lord, to stand in the gap, Lord. We are lifting up our prayers, our requests unto you, our supplications unto you, Heavenly Father, with thanksgiving, Lord. Lord, we pray you would grant each and every one of us utterance through your word, Father God. We shall remain within your word, Lord, asking and desiring things, Lord, that are according to your will, Father God. We shall not ask amiss, Heavenly Father. Lord, we pray, Father God, we shall receive instruction, direction, Lord, correction if required, Heavenly Father, in this time, Lord. And we shall receive it, Lord, and we shall apply it to our lives, Heavenly Father. Lord, we pray that your name shall be glorified in this time, in this fellowship, Lord. We ask this prayer in Jesus' name. Amen. Amen. Let's turn our Bibles to Genesis chapter 13. And we'll start reading from verse 14. Genesis 13, verse 14, it says, "And the Lord said unto Abram, after that Lot was separated from him, lift up now thine eyes, and look from the place where thou art northward, and southward, and eastward, and westward." Hallelujah. So if you read, you can see also the way it is phrased, it gives you an idea. It says, after that Lot was separated from him, God said, lift up now thine eyes. As if, you know, God was waiting all this while for him to separate from Lot. And he said, now I will show you something. So there are many things that God is waiting for us to separate ourselves from, to part ourselves from. It might be the company that you're keeping. It might be the attitude that you're keeping. It might be the behavior. It might be the doctrine, the ideology that you're keeping, that God wants you to do away with those things that are not pleasing in his sight. And then he says, now I will show you northward, southward, eastward, westward. I will expand you. Now I will take you to the next level of glory. I will take you to the next phase of your life, to the next phase of blessings. So we'll open our mouths and we'll pray. If there are things that we need to separate ourselves from, you know, we shall not be shy to do it. We shall not be afraid to do it. We shall not be reluctant to do it. But we'll humble ourselves. We'll yield ourselves to the word of God. And we say, Lord, the things that please you, let me only keep and accept those things. Everything else, it needs to give way. I need to do away with it. Let's open our mouths and pray for every child of God, for every Christian. Let them know that they need to purge themselves and make themselves holy because God is holy. And then God will show you northward, eastward, southward, westward. He will take you. He'll expand you. Let's open our mouths and pray. Even in this time that we are praying, we are fasting, let God reveal those things that he wants us to do away with. Let God show to us, this is the thing that is keeping us from moving forward, that is keeping us from going to the next level. Let's open our mouths and pray. Gracious Heavenly Father, Lord, we thank you, Lord, for all that you have done for us, Lord. We thank you, Lord, for all the blessings that you have already showered upon us, Lord. Lord, we pray for us, Lord, for in this time, Heavenly Father, Lord, the things that are holding back your blessings from our lives, Heavenly Father, the things that are holding us from going to the next level, Father God. Lord, we pray, Father God, we shall be able to cut ourselves off from those things, Lord. It shall be a decision that we shall not hesitate to take, Heavenly Father. Let it come easily, Lord. Let us do it with gladness, Heavenly Father, knowing, Lord, that it is for our own good, Lord. Lord, we pray, if there's any wrong company, Lord, if there's any wrong mentality, Lord, if there's any wrong behavior, Heavenly Father, that we need to do away with, Lord, that we need to separate ourselves from, Heavenly Father. Lord, we pray you reveal it to us in this time, Lord. Show us, Lord, the things that are not pleasing and not acceptable in your sight, Lord, so that we are able to separate ourselves from those things, Lord, so that you will be able to bless us, Lord, and take us to the next level of glory, Lord. You will be able to expand us in all directions, Heavenly Father. We praise you and we thank you, Lord, for your word, which is like a mirror, Lord, which shows us things that we need to fix, which shows us things that we need to correct, Heavenly Father. We pray, Lord, when we have seen it, Lord, we shall not hesitate to walk in obedience to your word, Father God. We bless your name. We glorify your name, Lord. We ask this prayer in Jesus' name. Amen. Amen. We are reading Genesis 13, verse 15. It says, "For all the land which thou seest, to thee will I give it, and to thy seed forever." Hallelujah. What a blessing. And it's not just a blessing for Abraham, but it was a blessing that went even beyond the time of Abraham. It says, "I will give it to you and also to your seed." And that's the blessing that only God can give. A blessing of generations. A blessing that will outlast you yourself. A blessing that will carry forward to your children. That's what the word of God says. I have riches, enduring and durable riches.
1: I have riches that will last. I have pleasures that will last forevermore. So let's open our mouths and pray that we shall continue to seek this blessing of the Lord, not the things of this world, not the perishable blessings, not the perishable name, not the perishable wealth, not the perishable houses, but I will see the blessing of the Lord that will even go across generations, from my generation to the next and to the next one after this. Let's open our mouths and pray for our children, for our generations to come. Lord, I want your name to be named not only upon me, but my children and their children and generations to come. Let's pray. Gracious Heavenly Father, Lord, we thank you, Lord, for your love, for your care, for your blessing, Lord. Lord, it is our desire, Lord, as you have shown us the way, Lord, as you have taught us in the way of truth, Heavenly Father. Lord, we pray, Father God, this blessing, Lord, this expansion, this enlargement, Heavenly Father, Lord, let it also pass down to our children, Lord, to our seed, Heavenly Father. Lord, we pray, Father God, we shall not be those who will consume the blessing and will vanish away, Lord, but let it be an inheritance for our children, Lord, your blessing, your enlargement, Heavenly Father, Lord, your benefits that we have received, Lord. Let us train up our children, Lord, so that they will know the benefit of following you, Lord, or worshipping you, of serving you, Lord. They will know the joy of loving you, Lord, of walking in obedience, Heavenly Father. Lord, we pray, Father God, for our families, for our generations to come, Father God. Lord, we pray that you shall continue to bless them, Lord, and they shall remain faithful till the end, Father God. We bless your name, we glorify your name, Lord. We ask this prayer in Jesus' name. Amen. Amen. Amen. Verse 16, Genesis 13, verse 16, it says, "And I will make thy seed as the dust of the earth, so that if a man can number the dust of the earth, then shall thy seed also be numbered." Hallelujah. So that is exponential growth of Abraham's seed that God was promising. And as we are praying and expecting for enlargement, we'll pray the enlargement. Don't only pray for physical enlargement, that only my business will grow or my job will grow, but spiritual enlargement. Let my spiritual seed also continue to multiply. May many souls be brought to the church, to the saving knowledge of Jesus Christ, through my life, through my testimony, through my ministry. Let's open our mouths and pray, Lord, may my seed multiply in all areas of life, and may we be fat and flourishing in your courts, as we have heard. Let's open our mouths and pray. Gracious Heavenly Father, Lord, we thank you, Lord. You are able to increase, Lord. We can plant, we can water, Lord, but the increase comes from you, Lord. And as we are preparing for the increase, Lord, as we are preparing for the enlargement, Lord, let us not only be materialistic and physical blessings, Lord, but let it be spiritual growth in every area, Lord. Let it be the spiritual seed that it should multiply, Lord. Lord, we pray many souls shall abound to us, Lord, to our account, Heavenly Father. Lord, we pray we shall be used for the kingdom, Lord, for the advancement of the kingdom, for the expansion, Lord, for the renown of your name, Heavenly Father. We bless your name, we glorify your name, Lord. We pray, Lord, even our children, Lord, they shall also carry testimonies, Lord. They shall also be able to minister to many who are around them, Lord, as they go out, as they speak to their friends, Lord, that their lives also speak of your goodness, Heavenly Father. We praise you and we thank you, Lord, for all that you have done. We ask this prayer in Jesus' name. Amen. Amen. Verse 17 says, "Arise, walk through the land in the length of it and in the breadth of it, for I will give it unto thee." Hallelujah. So God has already told him what he's about to do for him. He's going to expand him northward, eastward, southward, westward. His seed is going to grow. But then he expects him to do something. He expects him to arise in faith and to now possess the land that God has given us. We'll pray. We have heard the word. We have heard the message. We are expectant of enlargement, but it doesn't stop there. You have to arise in faith, and you now have to be working towards that. You have to be walking by faith. You have to be expectant, and you have to possess. So we'll open our mouths and we'll pray. Each and every one of us shall be found walking that walk of faith, that walk of expectation with the Lord, and saying, "Lord, you have blessed me. So now I will also continue to put my hand to the plow. I will also continue to do my work as unto you. I'll also continue to do my ministry as unto you. I'll also continue to press on unto perfection, that you will enlarge me and you will bless the works of my hand." Let's pray. Gracious Heavenly Father, Lord, we thank you, Father, as you have promised enlargement to your people, Father God. Lord, we pray we shall not sit with our hands on our laps, Lord, but we shall arise and we shall be about your business, Lord. For we know, Lord, that you bless the work of our hands, Heavenly Father. The blessing comes from you when we put our hands to the plow, when we work, when we walk by faith, Lord. Lord, we pray, Lord, you help each and every one of us to continue to arise and walk by faith, Lord. Minister by faith, Lord. Do our business by faith, Heavenly Father. Do our employments by faith, Lord. Speak to people, Lord. Lord. Minister, preach by faith, Heavenly Father. Serve by faith, Lord. Lord, we pray, Father God, that as we do this, Lord, you shall continue to bless our works, Lord, exponentially beyond our imagination, Lord. We bless your name. We glorify your name, Lord, as we prepare ourselves for this expansion, Lord. We pray, Father God, even our children shall be tuned to this vision, Heavenly Father, that they shall continue to walk by faith, Lord. We praise you and we thank you, Lord, for all that you have done. We ask this prayer in Jesus' name. Amen. Amen. And lastly, let's look at verse 18. Genesis 13, verse 18, it says, Then Abraham removed his tent and came and dwelt in the plain of Mamre, which is in Hebron, and built an altar unto the Lord. Hallelujah. So you see, Abraham is not just heard and now he's hasty with it and now he's thinking, Lord, when are you going to do this? He comes back, he has believed God, and what he builds an altar. But what do you do on an altar? You sacrifice, you worship the Lord. So as God has revealed his word to us, we have received it, we have believed it, we will not be hasty. Through faith and patience, we will continue to offer our sacrifices, our service, our ministries, our life to the Lord. And in his time, he will make all things beautiful. In his own time, he will perfect his word. The vision will not tarry, but it will come to pass. Let's open our mouths and pray that each and every one of us, we shall not be hasty, we shall not be murmuring, but we will say, Lord, I have received your word. I have believed it. And now I'll wait patiently and I will do what I'm supposed to do. Father God, we bless your name. We glorify your name, Lord. I thank you, Lord, for your word that you have revealed to us. It's a word of encouragement. It's a word of comfort, Lord. Lord, we pray we shall not be hasty. We shall not put our own timelines on it, Lord. But we will receive it. We will believe it, Lord. And we shall continue to labor in the vineyard. We shall continue to do our work, Lord, that we are supposed to do. We shall continue to carry out the responsibilities that are expected of us, Lord, that you have given to us, Heavenly Father. Lord, we pray, Father God, let it rather encourage us to go and work at a higher level, Lord, to be more zealous for your kingdom, Lord, to be more on fire for you, Heavenly Father. We bless your name, we glorify your name, Lord. We ask this prayer in Jesus' name. Amen. Amen.
2: God bless you, everyone. Let's turn our Bibles to Psalm 1. It says, Blessed is the man who walks not in the counsel of the ungodly, nor stands in the paths of sinners, nor sits at the seat of the scornful. It says, Blessed is a man who walks not. Your blessing starts with making right choices, for doing the right thing that is right before the eyes of Lord. Not right things worldly, but things that are right before God. That is when your blessing starts. It says, Blessed is a man who walks not in the counsel of the ungodly. We'll pray for ourselves, we'll pray for our children. We will not walk anyhow. We will not walk in the counsel of the ungodly, but we will walk according to the counsel of God, nor stand in the path of the sinner. We'll pray that we will separate ourselves from every sin, from every path of sin. We will remove our foot from the path of sin. It says, nor sits at the seat of the scornful. We'll pray, may none of us sit at the seat of the scornful, but we will rather be found sitting at the feet of Jesus. Remember, it starts with, blessed is the man. We need to start making right choices, good choices, so that we can be called blessed. Our children, our generations can be called blessed. So we'll pray for ourselves. And it's a progression. It says, who walks, who stands and sits. You know, before you know it, sin is progressive. Slowly by slowly, it will come and consume you and me if we don't make good choices, if we don't make godly choices. So we'll pray for ourselves. We'll pray for our children. We'll pray that we will walk in the counsel of the God. We will pray. We will stand in the righteousness of God. We will sit at the feet of Jesus. Let's open our mouth and pray. Father God, we thank you, we praise you, we magnify your name, Father God. Lord, we commit ourselves into your hands, Father God. Lord, your word says, blessed is the man who walks not in the counsel of the ungodly. Lord, we commit ourselves into your hands, Father God. Lord, we pray, Lord, you know our walking, you know our sitting down, Father God. Lord, we pray, Lord, in whatever we do, Lord, we shall make right choices, we shall make good choices, things that please you, Father God. Lord, we pray, Lord, we shall separate ourselves, Father God, from every ungodly counsel, Father God. Lord, we separate ourselves, Father God, from every worldly advice, Father God. Lord, we pray, Lord, we shall walk according to the counsel of God, Father God. Lord, we pray, Lord, we shall remove our foot from every sin, Father God. May none of us walk in the paths of sinner, Father God. Lord, we pray, Lord, we and our children shall not not be found sitting at the seat of the scornful, Father God. But Lord, this is our prayer, this is our desire to be found seated at the feet of Jesus, Father God, hearing from you, Lord, doing your will, Lord, listening your word, Father God, obeying your commandments, Father God. Lord, we desire to please you alone, Father God. So Lord, we pray for ourselves, we pray for our families, Lord, that we shall be called blessed children, blessed generation, Father God, as we desire to please you, Lord, as we do things that bring glory and honor to your name, Father God. Lord, we thank you, we praise you, we magnify your name, Lord. We ask this prayer in Jesus' mighty name. Amen. Verse 2 says, but his delight is in the law of the Lord, and in his law he meditates day and night. Hallelujah. It doesn't say that the righteous person, you know, just obeys the word of God. It says he delights, he takes pleasure, he loves the word of God, but his delight is in the law of the Lord, and in his law he meditates day and night. So we'll pray for ourselves, we'll pray for our children. Let this be our delight. Let us not delight in worldly things, in worldly desires. Let us not have those, but we'll pray. We will be desirous to grow in the word of God, knowing more about Jesus, knowing the word of God. We shall love his law, and in his law we shall meditate day and night. That's what Joshua said. May the book of the law never depart from our mouth, but we shall meditate on it day and night. And when we do that, it shall, when we observe to do everything according to it, it shall bring us good success. So we'll pray for ourselves. Let us meditate. Let us ponder. Let us think. Let us reflect on the word of God. When we hear the word of God, meditate on it. We shall meditate day and night. It is an ongoing process. So we'll pray for ourselves. Let our delight be in the law of the Lord. Let's open our mouth and pray. Father God, we thank you, we praise you, we magnify your name, Lord. Lord, we commit ourselves into your hands, Father God. Lord, we pray, Lord, our delight shall be in the law of the Lord, Father God. Lord, we shall joyfully do your commandments, Father God. We shall joyfully obey, Lord. We shall love to hear your word and do your commandments, Father God. Lord, we pray, Lord, your commandments are not grievous, Father God. So, Lord, we pray for ourselves. We pray for our children, Father God. Even if it is hard, Father God, we shall do it joyfully, Father God, out of our hearts, Father God. Lord, we pray, Lord, as we hear your word, Father God, let us learn to meditate on it, Father God. Let us learn to ponder on it, Lord. Let us learn to change our ways, inclined to your ways, Father God. Lord, we pray for ourselves, Father God. Let us be those who will meditate on your word day and night. May the book of the law never depart from our mouth, Father God. We shall meditate on it day and night, so that our ways can be made prosperous. And Lord, we pray, Lord, we commit our children into your hands, Father God. Lord, we pray, Lord, where as we walk, as we sit, as we lie, Father God, we pray, Lord, we will teach our children your precepts, your word, Father God. We shall meditate. May your word be spoken in our houses, in our families, Father God. May none of us depart, Father God. Let your words be in our mouth, Father God. Lord, we thank you, we praise you, we magnify your name, Lord. We ask this prayer in Jesus' mighty name. Amen. Verse 3 says, he shall be like a tree planted by the rivers of water that brings forth fruit in its season, whose leaf also shall not wither, and whatever he does, he shall prosper. Hallelujah. The righteous is like a tree planted by the rivers of water. We'll pray for ourselves. We shall be planted by the water, by the living water. It says it brings forth its fruit in its season. We thank God for that. The blessing of the Lord, it may not look instant, but it will surely come in God's time. It says it will bring forth its fruits in his season, because God makes everything beautiful in his time. So we'll wait. We will wait on that opportune time. We will wait on God's timing. And it says, whose leaves also shall not wither, and whatever he does, he shall prosper. That is the blessing of the Lord for the righteous. We'll pray for ourselves. The key word is, you need to remain planted in the word of God. You need to remain rooted in the word of God. We and our children need to be planted in the house of the Lord, not once, twice, but the rest of our lives. We need to commit ourselves to remain in the house of the Lord. We'll pray for ourselves. We'll pray for our children, that we and our household shall be planted in the house of the Lord. And when we do that, these blessings are for sure. When we are planted, of course we will bring forth fruits in its season. We shall be fruitful. It cannot be that you are in the house of the Lord, you are committed, and you are unfruitful. Those who abide, that's what Jesus says, if you abide in me, you know, you will be fruitful. So we'll pray for ourselves. that we shall remain planted in the house of the Lord all the days of our lives. Let's open our mouth and pray. Father God, we thank you, we praise you, we magnify your name, Father God. Lord, we commit ourselves into your hands, Father God. Lord, we pray, Lord, we shall be like a tree, Lord, planted by the rivers of water, planted by the living water, Father God. Lord, we pray for our children, Lord. We shall be rooted in your word, Father God, daily, Lord. Lord, we pray for ourselves. We pray for our children. We will desire to remain in your presence all the days of your life, Father God. Lord, we pray, Father God, for only in your presence there is fullness of joy, Lord. And at your right hand there are pleasures forevermore. So, Lord, we pray, Father God, as we are planted, as we remain in your will, Father God, Lord, we shall bring forth fruit, Father God, in its season. Lord, we pray, Lord, may none of us be anxious, Father God, Lord, but we shall know to wait upon the Lord, Father God, for you make everything beautiful in your time, Father God. Lord, we pray, Lord, our leaves shall not wither, Father God, and whatever we do, Lord, we shall prosper, Father God. Lord, we commit our ways, our going in and our going out, our businesses, everything that concerneth us, Father God, we commit it into your hands, Father God. Lord, you take your glory, your honor, your adoration, Father God. Lord, we pray for ourselves, we pray for our children, Lord. We shall remain in the house of the Lord, Lord, seeking you all the days of our lives, Father God. We thank you, we praise you, we magnify your name, Lord. We ask this prayer in Jesus' mighty name. Amen. Verse 4 says, the ungodly are not so, but are like the chaff which the wind drives away. Therefore, the ungodly shall not stand in the judgment, nor sinners in the congregation of the righteous. For the Lord knows the way of the righteous, but the way of the ungodly shall perish. Hallelujah. God knows our ways. He knows. There's nothing hidden from him. He knows the godly. He knows the ungodly. But it talks about the ungodly. The ungodly are not so, but they are like chaff. They have no substance. They have no worth. Because they are separated. They have separated themselves from God into sin. So it says the wind will drive them away. We'll pray for ourselves. We'll pray for our children. May us remain godly. Let us remain a child of God. Let us remain in obedience to the word of God. We'll also pray for those who have separated themselves from God. We'll pray. Let them repent. Let them desire to return to the Lord. Let them know that God so loved the world that he gave his only begotten son, that whosoever believes in him will not perish but have everlasting life. Because only the life in Jesus Christ has everlasting life. It says, but the way of the ungodly shall perish. It is only the righteous that have everlasting life. The ungodly will perish, and it is not the will of God for any to perish. So let us pray. Let us bring forth those people, souls who have separated from God. Let them come. Let them return. Let them accept Jesus Christ as the Lord and Savior. Let them not perish in their sin. Let's open our mouth and pray. Father God, we thank you, we praise you, we magnify your name, Lord. Lord, we pray for souls, Father God. Lord, we pray, Lord, those who have gone far away, Father God, from your word, from your will, Father God. Lord, let them know, Lord, that God so loved the world that he gave his only begotten son, that whosoever believes in him shall not perish but have everlasting life. Lord, we pray, Lord, let them have this understanding. Open their eyes of understanding, Lord. Give them a heart of flesh, Father God. Lord, we pray for souls, Father God. Let them come and accept Jesus Christ as the Lord and Savior, Father God. Let them believe in their heart, Father God. Let them confess with their mouths, Father God. Let them return. Let them repent, Father God. Lord, we pray, Lord, it is not your will for any to perish, Lord. Lord, let them know, Father God, in the way of the ungodly, there is an end, Father God. Lord, we pray, Father God, they shall not perish, Father God, but they shall come to everlasting life. That is only in accepting Jesus Christ as a Lord and Savior. Lord, we pray for ourselves, Father God. We shall all make it to heaven, Father God. Lord, we shall all see everlasting life, Father God. We are children and our households, Father God. Not a hoof shall be left behind from our households, Father God. Lord, we pray, Lord, we shall walk in righteousness all the days of our lives, Father God. Lord, we thank you. We praise you. We magnify your name, Lord. We ask this prayer in Jesus' mighty name. Amen. Amen.
0: God bless you, everyone. We thank God for the prayers. Let's turn our Bibles to the book of Isaiah, chapter 43, and verse 18. Isaiah 43 verse 18, it says, remember ye not the former things, neither consider the things of old. Hallelujah. So you see, the scripture is, it's very straightforward. It's very simple. It says, remember not the former things, neither consider the things of old. So you see, for people to progress forward, they have to stop looking backward.
3: You know, it doesn't matter what your past circumstances have been. You know, you may have found yourself in a pit, but you have to have this hope, this confidence that God can do something new. You know, it starts with a clearance of your mind. You know, there are many people who do not enlarge themselves. You know, they hear the word, but it doesn't profit them because they don't run with it. You know, because they continue to hold on to the past. They continue to dwell in the past. You know, so we're going to pray that souls will be delivered from holding on to the past, because sometimes the past, you carry a lot of grief, you carry a lot of torment, you carry a lot of things that are not required, you know, and sometimes you have found yourselves in a wilderness situation. If you look at the scripture, when the people of Israel were in Egypt, they were in a place of bondage, but God did something new by taking them out of that place of bondage into the wilderness situation. That was something new. But, you know, when they come to the wilderness situation, they start murmuring and complaining and long to dwell in the past. You know, but God wanted to do something new for them, and he eventually did it by taking them to the promised land. You know, so this happens because, you know, Jeremiah 29:11 says, "The thoughts that I have for you, says the Lord, it is to give you peace. They are not of evil, but it is to give you a hope and a future, to give you an expected end." So that expected end comes only when you learn to let go of the past and trust the Lord with your present and with your future. So, you know, we're going to pray for ourselves, we're going to pray for our children and for each and every one of us, that as the word of God has come to us, if there is anyone who's holding on to the past, you know, the Lord will deliver that person, and they will learn to trust the Lord with their present. They will learn to trust the Lord with their future. The promotion will find its way. You know, the enlargement will come its way. But what is important is to believe that the Lord will do it. So let's open our mouths and pray. Heavenly Father, we give you thanks. We give you praise, Lord. Lord, we thank you, Lord, that you are a faithful God, Lord. Lord, you never turn back from your word, Lord. The words that you continue to speak to us, Lord, they are spirit and they are life, Lord. And it continues to challenge us, Lord, to move forward, Lord. We thank you, Lord, for ourselves, Lord. Lord, you have given us everything that pertains to livelihood and godliness, Lord. There is no lack that we see, O Lord, Heavenly Father, Lord. Lord, we pray, Lord, for ourselves, for our children, and for each and every one of us, Lord, for souls in general, Lord, that they will stop pondering and dwelling in the past, Lord, the struggles, the challenges that they have faced, O Lord, Heavenly Father, and they will look on to you, the author and finisher of their faith, O Lord, Heavenly Father. Lord, they will stop looking at the storm around them, O Lord, the mountains that are around them, Lord, but they will walk in faith, O Lord, Heavenly Father, for you have called us to walk by faith and not by sight, O Lord, Heavenly Father, Lord. We pray, Lord, open our eyes, Lord, to see that enlargement even before it comes, O Lord, to know, Lord, that you who have said it, O Lord, Heavenly Father, will continue to do us good, O Lord, Heavenly Father. Our prayer, our desire, Lord Heavenly Father, is, Lord, we will not turn back, O Lord Heavenly Father. We have put our hands to the plow. There is no turning back, O Lord Heavenly Father, Lord. Lord, as we march on forward, Lord, to that holy calling, Lord, as we continue to press on towards perfection in you, Lord, we believe, Lord, that you will continue to meet us at a point of need according to your riches and glory in Christ Jesus, Lord. We give you thanks. We give you praise in Jesus' mighty name. Amen. Verse 19 says, we're reading from Isaiah 43, verse 19. It says, "Behold, I will do a new thing. Now it shall spring forth. Shall you not know it? I will even make a way in the wilderness and rivers in the desert." Hallelujah. You see, it starts with a definite exclamation, "Behold." You know, so it's something that the Lord is telling, pay heed, pay attention. I'm going to do something new. You know, maybe your eyes have not seen it in the past. You know, if I've delivered you in the past, I'm going to still do something new for you. You know, if I've healed you in the past, there's something, I'm going to do something greater for you. You know, stop dwelling on the former things, because now what's going to happen is going to be something that's completely new. And it says that now it shall spring forth. You know, a spring forth, you know, we all know how a fountain works. It just bursts forth. You know, there's no holding back. And that's what the Lord is going to do. This new thing is going to burst forth. But for us to see it, we have to be aligned to the word of God. We have to be aligned, walking in the faith, believing in our heart that God who has promised it, he will do it. And you know, it continues to say, "Shall you not know it? I will even make a way in the wilderness and rivers in the desert." So, you know, it's very important, you know, for us to know it, because God is in the process of doing it. But there are people who are still, you know, they are expecting an enlargement, but according to what they want to see, according to their own will, you know, it's not according to God's will. And the same example we saw of the Israelites, you know, they were crying to the Lord in Egypt, you know, for deliverance. And God brought them out of Egypt from that place of bondage, but they failed to see that. They continued to hold on to the past, you know, so they couldn't fathom that God was doing something new for them. He was taking them to a promised land. He's already delivered them. You know, so many people stop their progress, stop their enlargement because they're still holding on to the past. So we're going to pray, when the Lord does something new for us, Our eyes, our hearts shall behold it. We shall definitely know it. Our children shall know it. Souls shall know it, that the Lord is doing something marvelous for us. Let's open our mouths and pray. Heavenly Father, we give you thanks. We give you praise, Lord. Lord, we thank you, Lord, that every word that you speak to us, Lord, Heavenly Father, it is true, Lord. They are yes and amen, Lord. Every promise that you have spoken to us in Christ Jesus, Lord. We pray, Lord, that as this new work is going to spring forth, Lord, in our lives, in the lives of our children, in the lives of our church, in the lives of our ministry, Lord, in our businesses, in our employments, Lord, in our winning souls, Lord, Heavenly Father, Lord, we shall definitely know it, O Lord. For our hearts, Lord, shall continue to be aligned and tuned to your word, O Lord, Heavenly Father, Lord, that when the Spirit of the Lord is speaking to the church, Lord, we shall know it. Our ears shall be attentive, O Lord, Heavenly Father, Lord. We thank you, Lord, Heavenly Father, that you are a God who makes a way in the wilderness and rivers in the desert, Lord. Lord, you are the God who does the impossible things that are not possible with man, Lord. You are a faithful God who does that, Lord. Our hope is in you, Lord. Our trust is in you, Lord, Heavenly Father. It is not just limited to this world, O Lord, or limited to the things that we see, Lord, but we hold on to the faith, Lord, believing, Lord, things that we even do not see, Lord, Heavenly Father, you will bring it to pass, Lord, for our trust, our confidence is in you, Lord, and that shall not be shaken, Lord. We give you thanks, we give you praise in Jesus' mighty name. Amen. Verse 20 says, the beast of the field shall honor me, the dragons and the owls, because I give waters in the wilderness and rivers in the desert to give drink to my people, my chosen. Hallelujah. I love how we all know this, that God uses the natural things to teach us spiritual things, you know. And you see, the natural over here, the beasts of the field shall honor me, the dragons and the owl. So it doesn't matter, you know, if God can provide in the wilderness, how much more how he ends and says that I will give drink to my people, my chosen. So, you know, this is where our confidence should lie, that if God can feed, you know, the beast of the field, if he can feed the little sparrows, you know, if there is no lack for them, how much more we who are called his people, how much more we who are called his chosen. So it is important for us that as we live, we should learn to continue to put our trust, our hope, our confidence in the Lord. It should not be shaken by your situation. It should not be shaken by the people who are rising against you. The Bible says, if God be for us, who can be against us? Let them arise. Our confidence is this, that God is fighting every battle. He has already given us the victory, you know. And as he is doing this something new for us, it is us just going to take the spoils. But what is important is us to know that God has done it for us. Let's open our mouths and pray. Heavenly Father, we give you thanks. We give you praise, Lord. Lord, we bless your holy name, Lord. And thank you, Lord, that you are faithful in all that you do, Lord. Your word says, if anyone hungers and thirsts for righteousness, they shall be filled, Lord, Heavenly Father. Our desire, Lord, is continually to drink from you, Lord. Drink, Lord, from the waters of life, Lord, that are springing forth from you, Lord, Heavenly Father, Lord. We thank you, Lord, Heavenly Father, for the nourishment, Lord, for the resources, Lord, for the provision that you continue to provide for us in the midst of every situation, Lord. Lord, in the wilderness, Lord, we have never seen lack, Lord. In the desert places, we have not seen lack, Lord. You have continued to provide for us, for our family, for our ministry, Lord. We have this testimony to know, Lord, that even in the darkest point, Lord, you have continued to shine your light, Lord. And we, Lord, being children of the light, shall continue to see this light, Lord. And this light shall continue to shine even through our lives, Lord, wherever we are, Lord. And many shall be attracted to this, Lord. Our prayer, our desire, Lord, is as the light of your gospel continues to shine, Lord, many people shall come forth, O Lord, Heavenly Father, Lord, as you have called us, your chosen people, O Lord, Heavenly Father, Lord, our desire, Lord, is to bring many more to this light, O Lord, Heavenly Father. The good works, the testimony, the newness that is springing forth in our lives, Lord, Heavenly Father, it shall be a reason, Lord, for people to come and testify of your goodness, Lord. They shall be desirous to know how, Lord, and we shall continue to declare that it is the Lord's doing and it is marvelous in our sight, Lord, Heavenly Father. We give you thanks, we give you praise. In Jesus' mighty name. Lastly, verse 21 says, this people have I formed for myself. They shall show forth my praise. Hallelujah. So you see, God has created each and every one of us for himself. You know, and it says that these people shall show forth my praise. So you see, if that newness, you know, is going to burst forth, if it's going to spring forth, there is something that is expected from each and every one of us. And that is to declare, to show forth the praises of him who has done it for us. You know, we will not be those who receive the blessing and keep quiet, but we shall be those who will shout and declare that it is the Lord's doing. That, you know, in the depths of the wilderness, in that desert place, it is God who made the way. When it seemed impossible for me, it is only God who showed up, you know. And this is where our testimony testimony stands sure. You know, this is where our confidence in the Lord stands sure, that people shall know it, that when there is a going down, when people are saying that there is confusion, our Lord is the one who delivers people from the pit that has no water. And it is our God who continues to provide. So let's open our mouths and pray that when the Lord has called us as his people, we shall continue to declare and show forth his praise. Let's open our mouths and pray. Heavenly Father, we give you thanks. We give you praise, Lord. Firstly, we thank you, Lord, that you have called each and every one of us and you have formed us for yourself, O Lord, Heavenly Father. We pray, Lord, that we shall continue to be faithful vessels of honor, always fit for your use, Lord, to bring you glory in every situation, Lord, Heavenly Father. Our desire, Lord, Heavenly Father, Lord, is before that enlargement comes, O Lord, Heavenly Father, we shall continue to be people who shall show forth your praise, O Lord, Heavenly Father. Our expectation is in you, Lord, Heavenly Father, and we believe the expectation of the righteous shall never be cut off, O Lord, Heavenly Father. For we have put our trust, our confidence in you, Lord, Heavenly Father. We have prayed according to your will. We have held on to the word of promise, O Lord, Heavenly Father, believing and knowing, Lord, that you who have promised, you who have said it, Lord, you will do it, O Lord, Heavenly Father. We pray, Lord, Heavenly Father, may our mouths continue to speak forth and testify of your goodness, Lord. It shall continue to declare of your testimonies, Lord, of your great and marvelous works, Lord, that you have done for us, that you are doing for us, and that you are going to do for us, O Lord, Heavenly Father, Lord. Praising, thanksgiving shall never cease from our mouths, O Lord. It shall not cease from the mouths of our children, Lord. It shall not cease from the mouths of any one of us over here, O Lord, Heavenly Father, Lord. But as long as we live, Lord, we shall continue to testify of your glorious goodness, O Lord, and continue to give you thanks and appreciate you, Lord, for all that you are doing for us, Lord. We bless your name. We give you thanks in Jesus' mighty name. Amen.
4: God bless you all. Let's open to Isaiah 54 and we'll read from verse 1. Isaiah 54 from verse 1. I'll read from verse 1. It says, "Sing, O barren, thou that did not bear. Break forth into singing and cry aloud, thou that didst not travail with child. For more are the children of the desolate than the children of the married wife, saith the Lord." So, you know, our God is the only one who can bring life out of barrenness, out of emptiness. You know, and he's the one who can make us break forth into joy, into singing in our situations, our circumstances. So we're going to pray, you know, that in every barrenness in our life, there should be fruitfulness, you know, in this period, in this season of enlargement. You know, that barrenness shall be replaced with fruitfulness, and, you know, we shall break forth into singing, you know, and we shall break forth into praises as the Lord changes our situations, as he brings life into situations that look barren. Amen. So let's pray. Father God, we thank you, Father God. Lord, we thank you, Father, for you are the one who's able to bring life, Father, into every situation that looks dead, my Father God. Lord, in this year of enlargement, Lord, as we are praying, Lord, as we are fasting, Lord, we submit every area of our life that is barren, Lord. Our, if it's spiritual, if it's financial, material, numerical, Lord, whatever it is, Father God, emotional, Lord, we pray that there shall be fruitfulness, my Father God. Lord, we pray that we shall break forth into singing and shouts of joy, Lord, even in winning souls, my Father God. Lord, we shall not remain barren, my Father, but Lord, we shall be fruitful vessels, my Father God. Lord, we shall be able to touch many lives, Father God. Lord, we pray that we shall continue to be focused, we shall continue to be purposed, we shall have a strong purpose, my Father God. Lord, we bind and cast out every complacency, my Father God, every carelessness from our lives, Father God. Lord, we release focus, my Father God, we release diligence, my Father God, to do that which pleases you, Lord, to do that which is according to your will and your plan, my Father God. Lord, let me submit ourselves, we surrender ourselves, Lord, and we pray that you shall change our situations, our circumstances, Lord. Lord, there shall not be any barrenness of testimonies in our lives, my Father, Lord. Lord, you shall continue to increase, my Father God, as you change things for us, Lord. We thank you, we praise you, Lord. In Jesus' name we pray. Amen. And verse 2 says, "Enlarge the place of thy tent, and let them stretch forth the curtains of thy habitations. Spare not, lengthen thy cords, and strengthen thy stakes." Verse 3 says, "For thou shalt break forth on the right hand, on the left, and thy seed shall inherit the Gentiles, and make the desolate cities to be inhabited." Amen. So we're going to pray that, you know, the Lord shall help us to enlarge our vision, you know, our capacity, our thinking. You know, may the Lord shake us out of our comfort zones, you know, so that, you know, we can go further in this year of enlargement. You know, we shall not limit ourselves. We shall not limit our God. You know, we can limit God by, you know, by saying that, okay, you know, maybe God cannot do this, but let us not allow any spirit of unbelief or lack of faith in our lives. Amen. Let us enlarge, you know, ourselves, you know, in every way possible. Amen. In our thinking, in our vision, in our planning, you know, let us continue to walk in that enlargement that God has promised us. Amen. Let's pray. Father God, we thank you, Father God. Lord, we pray, Father God, that you would enlarge our vision, my Father, Lord, our capacity, Lord, our thinking, my Father God. Lord, we bind and cast out every limit, my Father, that we have set upon ourselves, my Father God. Lord, we bind and cast out every boundary, my Father, that we have put for ourselves, my Father God, preventing us from advancing, my Father God. Lord, we bind and cast out every little thinking, my Father God. Lord, help us to catch your vision, my Father. Help us to catch your purpose and plan for us, my Father, in this period, in this season, my Father God. Lord, help, enlarge us, my Father, spiritually, financially, materially, numerically, and otherwise, Father God. Every area of our lives, Lord, let us be enlarged, my Father God. Lord, we thank you, Father, Lord. We shall continue to break forth, Lord, on the right hand, on the left, my Father, Lord. And Lord, we shall come forth, Father, with glorious testimonies of your goodness, Father God. Lord, we thank you, we praise you, Lord. In Jesus' name we pray. Amen. And verse 4 says, fear not, for thou shalt not be ashamed, neither be thou confounded, for thou shalt not be put to shame. For thou shalt forget the shame of thy youth, and shall not remember the reproach of thy widowhood anymore. Amen. So we're going to pray that, you know, we shall not operate in any fear, you know, and we shall not remain confused. It says you shall not be confounded. Amen. We shall not be confused. We shall not be stunned by what is happening, you know, but let us look forward with expectation, with joy, with hope, knowing that God has promised, you know, and he's able to fulfill it. Amen. And as we are aligning ourselves to this promise, you know, God knows how to make it happen for us. Amen. So let's bind and cast out every spirit of fear, you know, every sense of shame, you know, that might keep you from even trying again, you know, because you've tried and maybe you not succeed. Amen. So there's no reason to remain in that place of shame. Amen. In that confused state. Amen. Because our God is able to turn things around. And he has told us explicitly this year that is the year of enlargement. Amen. So let's pray. Father God, we bind and cast out every spirit of fear from our hearts, my Father God. Lord, you have not given us the spirit of fear, Father, but of

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Lord, we pray that we shall continue to take every step, my Father, knowing that you are with us, my Father, with the boldness, my Father, that the righteous have, my Father God. Lord, we shall not be confused, my Father. We shall not be dazed, Father God. Lord, we bind and cast out every spirit of shame, my Father, that is holding us down, my Father God. Lord, if we did not succeed previously, Lord, we shall not give up, my Father, but Lord, we shall continue to press forward, my Father God. Lord, for your kingdom is an ever-expanding kingdom, my Father. There's no looking back, my Father God. Lord, we shall not dwell on the past, my Father, on the past failures, my Father, on the past pain, my Father, the past trauma, my Father, but Lord, we shall press forward, my Father, looking unto the new thing you're going to do for us, Lord. We thank you, we praise you, Lord. In Jesus' name we pray. Amen. Verse 5 says, "For thy maker is thy husband, the Lord of hosts is his name, and thy Redeemer, the Holy One of Israel, the God of the whole earth shall he be called." Verse 6 says, "For the Lord has called thee as a woman forsaken and grieved in spirit, and a wife of youth when thou wast refused, saith thy God." Amen. So, you know, it says, "The God of the whole earth shall he be called." You know, we are serving the God of the whole earth, of the whole universe. You know, and there's nothing too difficult for him. You know, with God, nothing is impossible. Amen. And Jesus has said that, you know, you'll see the glory of God only if you will believe. Amen. So let us continue to believe, you know, and we shall see the power and the glory of God in our situations or circumstances. And here it says, "For the Lord has called thee as a woman forsaken." So, you know, in every area where we feel that we were forsaken, in every area where we feel that we were refused, you know, God says he's going to bring about a restoration. Amen. He's going to restore those things that were denied us, you know, those rightful things, you know, those things that were refused us. You know, if it was good for us, the Lord will restore it. Amen. So let's pray. Let's submit, you know, all those areas where we are expecting God to restore us. Father God, we thank you, Father God, Father, for we know, Lord, with you all things are possible, Father. There's nothing too hard, nothing too difficult for thee, Lord. Lord, you are the creator of the heaven, the earth, the seas, and everything that therein is, my Father God. Lord, we submit every area of our lives, my Father, Lord, where we have been forsaken, where we've been overlooked, my Father, where we've been rejected and refused, Father God. Lord, we pray that you would bring about a restoration, my Father, in this season of enlargement, my Father God. Lord, even as we enlarge our thinking, our minds, my Father, our capacity, Lord, as you enlarge it, Father God, as you shake us out of our comfort zones, my Father, Lord. Lord, help us to step into that which you have purposed for us, my Father God. Lord, let us come forth, my Father, with songs of thanksgiving, songs of praise, my Father, exalting your holy name, Father God. Lord, we thank you, Father God. Lord, none of us shall remain in that place of discouragement, Father God. Lord, we bind and cast out every spirit of discouragement, every spirit of doubt, my Father. We bind it and cast out in the name of Jesus Christ. Lord, we release confidence in you, my Father God. We release trust, the ability to trust in your word, my Father God. Lord, none of us shall doubt you, Father God. Lord, every doubting spirit, we bind it and cast out in the name of Jesus Christ. Lord, we thank you, we praise you, Lord. In Jesus' name we pray. Amen. And let's look at verse 8. It says, "In a little wrath I hid my face from thee for a moment, but with everlasting kindness will I have mercy on thee, saith the Lord thy Redeemer." Amen. The Lord is our Redeemer. Amen. You know, he has redeemed us. Amen. And he paid the price. And, you know, he has set us free. "He that spared not his own son, but delivered him for us all, how shall he not with him also freely give us all things?" Amen. He gave us the most precious gift, you know, that anybody could ever hope for. So everything else, you know, is less than that. You know, so he will not withhold those things from us. Amen. And that is what the word of God says. So it says, "In a little wrath I hid my face, but with everlasting kindness will I have mercy on thee." So we're going to pray that, you know, the Lord in his mercy shall allow us to enter into areas where our effort has failed us, you know, because of his great mercy, because of his kindness, because of his love. And it is because of his love that he, you know, came and redeemed us, delivered us. You know, we were not worthy, but, you know, he still, you know, came for us. It is a gift of God, salvation. You know, it is not through works. You know, our works will always fail us, but it is a gift of God, the salvation that we received. So let us continue to ask for his mercy. You know, it is because of his mercy that we are not consumed. Father God, we thank you, Father. We praise you. We bless you, Father God. Lord, we thank you, Father, for your awesome love, my Father, your great mercy, my Father, which endures forever, Father God. Lord, we pray that we shall continue to bask in your mercy, my Father God. Lord, we shall continue to trust in you, my Father God, and hope in you alone, my Father God. Lord, we shall not be put to shame.

Amen. And let's look at verse 9. It says, "For this is as the waters of Noah unto me. For as I have sworn that the waters of Noah should no more go over the earth, so have I sworn that I would not be wroth with thee, nor rebuke thee." Amen. So we're going to pray that, you know, we shall continue to have the peace and stability that one can only find in the presence of God. You know, in every area of, you know, if there's any instability, you know, let's present it before the Lord, you know, because he says, you know, as the waters of Noah, for as I've sown into the waters, should no more go over thee. So, you know, God desires peace and stability for us. Amen. So if we through our foolishness or, you know, carelessness have, you know, stepped out of that stability that is in God, let's, you know, let's repent, let's return, and let's pray that we shall operate in his peace and in stability in every area. Father God, we thank you, Father God, for you are the Prince of Peace, Father God. And Lord, we thank you for you give us the peace that you have, my Father, not as the world gives, Father God. Lord, we pray that we shall continue to have peace and stability, Lord, in every area of our lives, Lord. Lord, spiritually, financially, Lord, physically, Lord, in our employments, in our businesses, Lord, in our children's academics, Lord. Lord, we shall have peace, we shall have stability in our health, my Father God. Lord, we shall not be tossed to and fro, my Father God. Lord, we shall not be troubled on every side, my Father God. Lord, we shall continue to be overcomers, my Father. We shall overcome by faith, Father, Lord. We thank you, Father God. Lord, for we shall be more

Neither shall the covenant of my peace be removed, saith the Lord that has mercy on thee. Amen. His kindness will not depart from us. You know, and he's the God who has mercy on us. Amen. You know, and the greatest evidence is Jesus, you know, and what he did for us. It is purely the mercy of God, the love of God. And it says, the mountain shall depart and the hills, but my kindness shall not depart. Neither shall the covenant of my peace. Amen. So we're going to pray that God will not depart from us. So we're going to pray that we shall remain planted, you know, in the house of the Lord, you know, and we shall flourish as a palm tree in the house of the Lord. We shall not depart from the Lord, from the presence of the Lord, for that is where, you know, our blessing is. That is where our assurance is. Amen. So let's pray. Father God, we thank you, Father God. Lord, we pray, Lord, that in this year of enlargement, my Father, even as you have promised us great things, my Father God, even as you've promised us new things, my Father, that our eyes have not seen, my Father God. Lord, we pray that we shall remain rooted and planted in you, my Father. The blessing, Lord, shall not take us away from you, Father God. Lord, it is your presence that we need more than anything else, Lord. And Lord, let us continue to prioritize our relationship with you, Lord, knowing that you are the giver of every gift, my Father. You are the giver of life, Father God. Lord, we do not want anything more than you, Father God. Lord, you are, my Father, our primary focus, Lord. Let that be so, my Father, Lord. Let us continue to seek you first and your kingdom and its righteousness, Father God. Lord, we thank you. We praise you, Lord. In Jesus' name we have prayed. Amen.

a Holy Ghost revival. Send the rain from heaven. Flood our thirsty souls today. Revive.

that men may hear the truth, come to the light of the truth, and walk in the truth. Dr. Ihemeh N. Ndukwe, a missionary in the Middle East and Asia for more than 21 years, graced with a word for revival, now comes your way on Revival Now. 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

Now, revival is quickened by the Holy Spirit, the same Spirit that raised Jesus Christ from the dead. God so loved the world, He gave His only begotten Son, Jesus Christ, that whosoever believeth in Him should not perish but have everlasting life. Jesus spoke of Himself in John chapter 9 verse 5, saying, "As long as I am in the world, I am the light of the world." So God did not send His Son into the world to condemn the world, but that the world through Him might be saved. He that believeth in Him is not condemned, but he that believeth not is condemned already. And this is the condemnation, that light is come into the world, and men love darkness rather than the light. For everyone that doeth evil hates the light, neither comes to the light. But he that doeth the truth comes to the light, that his deeds may be made manifest that they are wrought in God. When men hear the truth and come to the truth, come to its light, walk in the truth, walk in the light, do deeds of the truth. This is revival. To minister is Dr. Ihemeh N. Ndukwe. Dr. Ihemeh Ndukwe has been a missionary in the Middle East and Asia for more than 21 years. Dr. Ihemeh Ndukwe is graced with the word for revival now, reviving the ministers, the families, and the nations, preaching the word of God, pure and unadulterated, in demonstration of the Spirit and of power, so that man's faith is not on enticing words of man's wisdom, but in the power of God. You can't sit under this anointing.

Our message today is taken from Hebrews chapter 11, verse 30. By faith, the walls of Jericho fell down after they were compassed about 7 days. By simple obedience, believing what God said, the walls of Jericho fell down. God instructed the people of Israel as they were entering the land of Canaan to possess it. The first obstacle was Jericho. And as God gave instruction to Joshua, and as Joshua released the instruction to them, they obeyed. They walked by faith, and they received a great result out of that, a great victory. Let's see what happened in Joshua chapter 6 from verse 1. The scripture says, now Jericho was strictly shut up because of the children of Israel. None went out and none came in. By this time, the people of Jericho had already heard that Israel was serving a living God, a great God, God that keeps his promises. And they were already afraid of the people of Israel. So what they did was that they shut up entire Jericho. The Bible said Jericho was strictly shut up because of the children of Israel. None went out and none came in. So the people of Jericho remained fortified by the walls they had. They believed that their walls would protect them and shield them. They never intended to go out to fight against the people of Israel or either to make peace with them. But it was really shut up. Verse 2 says, and the Lord said unto Joshua, see, I've given into thy hand Jericho and the king thereof and the mighty men of valor. So God gave the vision to Joshua. Say, see, don't see the obstacles, don't see the walls, don't see the barriers. See what I have said in my word. Say, I have given into thy hand Jericho and the king thereof and the mighty men of valor. Remember, Joshua had already encountered the captain of the host. In that Joshua chapter 5 from verse 13, he said, and it came to pass when Joshua was by Jericho that he lifted up his eyes and looked, and behold, there stood a man over against him with his sword drawn in his hand. And Joshua went unto him and said unto him, art thou for us or for adversaries? So Joshua exhibited the first quality he was encouraged to exhibit after he was appointed as the leader when Moses has died. The scripture said, Moses, my servant, is dead. Now, therefore, arise, go over this Jordan, thou and all these people unto the land which I do give to them, even to the children of Israel. In that Joshua 1, verse 6 said, be strong and of a good courage, for unto these people shall I divide for an inheritance the land which I swear unto their fathers to give them. Verse 7, only be thou strong and very courageous, that thou mayest observe to do according to all the law which Moses my servant commanded thee. Turn not from it to the right hand or to the left, that thou mayest prosper whithersoever thou goest. So Joshua remained strong. He was not afraid. When he lifted up his eyes and looked, and behold, there was a man over against him with his sword drawn in his hand. And Joshua went unto him and said unto him, art thou for us or for our adversaries? God has not given us the spirit of fear, but love, power, and sound mind. As God speaks his word and gives us his word, we should walk by faith and not be afraid of situations. And look at the reply in that Joshua chapter 5, verse 14. I said, nay, but as captain of the host of the Lord, am I not come? And Joshua fell on his face to the earth and did worship, and said unto him,
What saith my Lord unto his servant? Verse 15, and the captain of the host said unto Joshua, loose thy shoe from off thy foot, for the place whereon thou standest is holy. And Joshua did so. So the captain of the Most High came to help Joshua, and Joshua was open to receive the instruction from God. And that's what he's saying in that Joshua chapter 6 verse 2. And the Lord said unto Joshua, see, I've given into thy hand Jericho and the king thereof and the mighty men of valor. If you don't see what God is seeing concerning your situation, you may not have the victory. Purpose to see with the eyes of faith and not the eyes of fear. If God has said it, purpose to walk by it. What you could understand here is that the people of Jericho were already afraid of the people of Israel. And that's why they shut up entrance, the gate of Jericho. They were already afraid. Most of the times, we are even afraid of the things that is already afraid of us. But as we continue to study the word of God and to hear the word of God, for faith coming by hearing and hearing by the word of God, our faith will increase to be able to overcome the situations that we are facing. Of course, when God gave Joshua the vision and told him, see, looking unto Jesus, the author and finisher of our faith, says, see, I have given unto thy hand Jericho and the king thereof and the mighty men of valor. As we look unto Jesus, the author and finisher of our faith, the victory is already gotten for us. We are to receive it. For Jesus was made manifest to destroy the works of the devil. And he has delivered us from the captivity of sin, self, and Satan, as we purpose to walk in his ways, his truth, and his life. So God set forth the process and the procedure for achieving the purpose of the conquest of Jericho by saying in that Joshua chapter 6 verse 3, he said, and ye shall compass the city, all ye men of war, and go round about the city once. Thou shalt thou do 6 days. Listen, you must follow God's instructions to fulfill every purposes God has set out for you to achieve. You may receive the vision, but not achieve it because of flagrant disobedience to set up plans and purposes based on God's instructions. So when God gives a vision, he gives the plans and how to achieve it. So the process was set forth and the procedure God gave through his instruction. He gives difference between a process and a procedure. That a process is a series of tasks and activities that produce an outcome. A procedure is a set of instructions for completing a single task, activity within a process. So if you don't follow the procedures, the instructions that God is giving concerning a situation, you may not be able to achieve the purpose God wants you to achieve. And that's what God set forth here. First of all, God gave him the vision. And he now told him how to proceed on this vision. In that verse 3, he said, ye shall compass the city, all ye men of war, and go round about the city once. Thou shalt thou do 6 days. So every day they needed to compass the city once. God is specific in giving his instructions and his tailor and measure. And we are supposed to abide accordingly to whatever he has told us to do in every situation. I continue in that verse 4 of Joshua chapter 6. He said, and 7 priests shall bear before the ark 7 trumpets of ram's horns. And the 7th day he shall compass the city 7 times. And the priest shall blow with the trumpet.